0: again.
1: With the World Cup coming up and me being from England, that was fitting. Hooligan from BTS. Of course, hardly any hooligans, if any, anymore in English football. They were pretty effectively stamped out from late 90s. That kind of period, you really saw a drop off. BTS's Hooligan. I don't know how many times I've heard that, but I like the really kind of quirky melody and then the hard kind of almost rap in front of it as well. One more time with the hashtag hint, the name of the metropolitan city located in the southeastern part of South Korea, and it is the second largest city with the highest population after Seoul. Let's see what we've got on the YouTube guesses. First up, Busan from Sophie and Benny. Forestville, Halcyonino, Ben's Bureau, Siska, Steve, any other guesses? That's all in English with a B-U-S-A-N for the spelling. And then in Hangul, Busan, so it sounds the same, doesn't it? D97, we got Ben's as well with that, 0125. What else do we have? Nur says, I don't like being wrong, so it has to be Kunsan. So it's got a san at the end of it, I suppose. But yes, Kunsan is not on the southeastern side. Kunsan is on the west coast and pretty central, I would say. We've also got a shout out to Busan EFM, as always. Yeah, we do broadcast down there. And it is an honor to be on their weekday editions, 9 to 11 a.m. KST. And then we had a question from Halcyonino saying, do you prefer updates about the games during the live show or to check it afterwards? Some of the World Cup games will be happening during the times that I'm airing on Daily K. I like to keep up to date. It's so hard to avoid the scores completely and watch the game or the highlights later. I've just found that impossible. Let's unravel the scroll, the Jokjo in the studio, and it says Busan in Korean and Busan in English. But yeah, it used to be spelt with a P in many instances. As well, you would see it on old road signs. You can still find it from time to time, spelled P-U-S-A-N, Busan. And a B, I suppose, is it's closer to a B, I would say, in terms of the sounds, but it's not a million miles away from a P either, depending on which vowel sound it is paired up with. But yeah, the P, like in Pita, that is closer to a P, I would say, overall. So what comes to mind when you hear Busan, that hashtag? Have you been? Let us know. Send in photos. I will send a travel photo from my latest trip there, and I'll show it to you a little later on in hour number one. If you want to do that, it's Kakao Talk and Daily K is the account. Any song requests? It could be from artists who are from Busan, something like that. That might be fun. And you can send those in via the YouTube live stream, Arirang Radio K-pop. Busan actually comes from Hanja, Sino-Korean characters. So the Bu stands for cauldron or pot, and the San stands for mountain. So in other words, it means a mountain shaped like a cauldron. The name Busan is known to have been given because one of the mountains in modern-day Busan closely resembles an upside-down cauldron. During today's opening, we talked about that Busan's fair accommodation challenge. That challenge is reportedly coming following a

controversy over price gouging by some lodging establishments ahead of the BTS Busan concert happening this Friday and Saturday. It's so hard in a capitalist society because if you're being strict about the rules, it's just a free market. You can charge what you like. And if you don't want to stay there, you don't need to. But it does seem unfair for local people to be charging through the roof. But it's been, I think, the bigger establishments that have been doing that. So with the goal of leaving wonderful memories for tourists visiting the city, citizens, temples and public institutions are participating together. In particular, Bomasa Temple, a representative one of the city, became a huge hot topic by deciding to offer its temple stay program for free. Additionally, Busan's public accommodation facilities and youth training centres are also joining the campaign by offering free rooms or rooms at very affordable prices. And I hope the many tourists visiting Busan this week to see the BTS concert return home, remembering only Busan being beautiful and warm as a city. Coming up on this edition of the show, we've got Dish of the Day with Chef Ryan in Hour 2, but he's on his annual pilgrimage to Ilsan for that food expo, so it's going to be a Zoom link up. Remember, we get to see a lot of Brazilian cuisine on this one day a year, so look forward to that. In Hour number 1, we've got our morning buzz introducing the cultural news that Korea's woken up to this morning, and then we'll have our daily Korean sentence a little later on, putting Busan into a line to learn together. Let's get on to our second track. This is from the soundtrack performed by actor Oh Jong-se himself, who plays the 2000s ballad singer Choi Sung-gon in the movie Wild Thing. Choi Sung-gon with I Like You, 니가 좋아.

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what has captured the attention of Korea this very morning? Let's check it out on Morning Buzz. Joint push for UNESCO inscription of Asian lacquer culture. An international academic symposium will be held in Seoul on the 16th, bringing together 8 Asian nations, including South Korea, to pursue the joint inscription of their shared lacquer culture as a UNESCO intangible cultural heritage of humanity. The participating countries aim to establish a joint nomination strategy and draft the application between 2027 and 2028, with the goal of submitting it to UNESCO in 2029. Lacquerware, known as ochil, is both a traditional technique and a lifestyle culture that involves harvesting and processing the sap of lacquer trees to use on handicrafts and everyday items. Hopefully, these discussions will be successful in widely promoting the cultural value of Asian lacquer. K-drama She Was Pretty to Get Mexican Remake. The hit 2015 K-drama She Was Pretty, which originally starred Hwang Jong-un and Park Seo-jun, is getting a remake over in Mexico titled Cuando Fui Bonita, When I Was Pretty. The story follows two main characters who reunite after undergoing dramatic changes in their physical appearances, embarking on a journey to find true love and identity. Veteran child star Geraldine Galvan has been cast as the female lead, while rising star Daniel Gama will take on the male lead. The show is set to premiere on September 28th. It looks like the K-drama syndrome is bound to continue over in Mexico. Tableau's daughter Haru pens lyrics for Rise's new song. Iharu, the daughter of Epic High's Tableau and actress Kang Hye-jung, is making headlines after being credited as the sole lyricist for Do Your Dance, the title track of the group Rise's second mini-album. Born in 2010, Haru previously showcased her exceptional language skills by co-writing the lyrics for the group Kiki's track To Me From Me alongside her father, and by participating in the subtitle translation for the film Nirvana the Band. Do Your Dance, an up-tempo dance track blending hip-hop beats with electronic pop sounds, will be released on the 15th. Oh, that is amazing. Obviously, that photo of Haru there was when she was much younger. She's now 16, and I don't think 16-year-olds look that young. Do check out the video stream when we do Morning Buzz, because we show you a photo linked to each story. Getting to your reactions, Steve says the lacquerware has always been an exceptional craft, so it deserves to make the UNESCO list. My cousin, she came to the UK in the 90s, maybe early 2000s. No, it was the late 90s. And she brought this amazing lacquerware that she had made. And it's unbelievable. She did it on traditional Korean paper, like thick hanji, and then put lacquer on it. And it was so strong that you could make like boxes and things like this. And it was absolutely beautiful as well. We've also got Ben saying, yeah, that's going to be huge lacquerware in UNESCO. Sophie saying it's so cool about Tableau's daughter doing the lyrics. Scrolling up a little bit more, Mr. D says, lucky for Haru, she's getting a lot of love at that young age of 16, writing lyrics, doing subtitles as well. That's pretty cool, isn't it? I've got to say, a lot of Korean celebrity children grow up learning English to a better degree because they will either study abroad quite often, and many also go to international schools here. You said that Haru is growing up so quickly, says Siska. Going up a little bit more, Mata says, with that drama, I think there's a Chinese version and a Japanese and Thai version, as far as I know. And Miss Andriani saying, whoa, a Latin remake becoming maybe a telenovela. Oh, those ones that are really stimulating, right? I'm looking forward to seeing it as well. I met up with Christian
from Mexico. You know, he used to be on Isaac's K-popping show, and we did a show together last Friday. He is so full of vim and vigor. Let's get into some music. It's got to be the one that we mentioned, Kiki's To Me From Me, in which Tablo and his daughter wrote the lyrics together. We'll be back to talk about the hashtag Busan in a few.

That's Tableau's voice at the very end, isn't it? Pretty certain about that. We're talking about the hashtag Busan because BTS having their concert there this weekend and having that fair accommodation movement suddenly spark up has been wonderful to see, because you don't want people price gouging and visitors to Busan being left with a bad taste in their mouths, right? I certainly wasn't left with a bad taste in my mouth when I went to Busan last autumn, I believe it was, and this is the photo of going on the beach train down in Haeundae. That, I think, was the train we got on, because there's a couple that run simultaneously to one another on tracks that are like parallel but separate. So you got the little mini trains where you can fit, I think, up to four or five people, maybe six at a stretch. And we didn't go on that. We went on the one that fits, I don't know, like maybe 100 people in total. And it takes you along the coastline. You see the sea on well, it's not the front of the train, it's actually the side of the train, but the seats are all facing that window that looks out to the beautiful ocean, and I loved it. You can see my son is incredibly thrilled to be forced to take a photo with his dear old Haeundae and then beach train on it. I highly recommend that. Please do check it out. It's at the far end, opposite the Joseon Hotel on Haeundae Beach. Moving on to some more posts from our listeners. Ben says, what comes to my mind with Busan? Everyone's dream destination down south. Either you want to go and see Gwangan Beach or Haeundae. And it reminds me that we love to say proper shout-outs to Busan EFM, where Daily K airs Monday through Friday, and they also have a new mayor. Oh, okie dokie. Yeah, I think Seoul, in the end, we re-elected the incumbent mayor at the recent local elections. We've got a photo from Suyeon, one of our Korean listeners, and is that a postcard that would say Busan on it? That's Chambo, who was on our show, isn't it? And so did you get to meet him in Busan? That's pretty cool. Thank you very much for sending that in. Is that Busan, the postcard? It doesn't. It looks like some kind of European destination. So I hope that photo was for Busan. Maybe this hotel or this bookstore or whatever it is. Is it a cafe? Is Busan as a backdrop? Thank you. We've also got one from Siska saying, I miss Busan. And here is a photo of you guys. Oh, wow. At the temple, is it? Haedong Sonwon. There's a walking road in the forest there, and also an arrow to Songjong Haesuyokjang, or the beach there. But that does look close to that Buddhist temple that is right on the coast with the rocky cliffs underneath. Absolutely spectacular is that. Then we've got another post from Matahari, who, oh, you've sent in some song requests and also a holiday meal as well. I guess we can't get it onto the video stream later, so should I show it now to our listeners anyway? Here we go. You said, I know Chef Ryan's not in the studio in person, but I wanted to share with both of you my holiday meal. Baked red fish in banana leaves and butter-fried ground provisions. There was pak choi salad, but I forgot to take a photo of it. Oh, the fish looks amazing, doesn't it? Looks a bit like a snapper or something like that. I would love to try that out. Having a look at some of your messages as well. Al Suyeon's on the YouTube saying, yeah, there was a World Creator Festival in Busan and I got to meet Korean Nosh and Hey Chambo as well. Ooh, fantastic. And Forestville says, I don't know about your recommendation, Peter. Geo seems to be providing a warning. Yeah, if you don't want to sit down, relax and take in a sea view, then don't go. And yeah, he wasn't so keen on doing that, but to be honest, he's not often keen on doing many things. Then once he does it, he is over the moon and usually loving it. Let's get to some more music. We'll get to our first request of the day. Sophie has sent this one in, and you've asked for Kang Daniel with To You.

0: Daily Korean Sentences. Let's put the hashtag Busan into a line to learn together. Remember, that's the name of the southeastern metropolitan city. And we're going to do it with a Busan saturi, or a bit of a dialect and an accent as well. Busan 억수로 좋네. Shall we find out in which situations this phrase fits best? Here we go. A Korean friend living in Busan is guiding a foreign friend who came down to the city to watch the BTS concert. Where should we go first? Since you don't know much about Busan, I'll guide you.
1: Oh, hold on. I studied a ton about Busan. First, I want to visit the Gamcheon culture village. If we go there, there's a mural with the faces of BTS's Jungkook and Jimin, right?
0: Oh, you really did do a lot of research on Busan before coming. Is there anywhere else you want to visit? Where should we go next?
1: How about Gwangalli Beach? Take a walk and have sliced raw fish for dinner and watch the night view of the Gwangan Bridge.
0: Wow, you seriously know more than a Busan local does about the city.
1: Oh, really? I even studied the Busan dialect before coming. Do you want to hear my effort? Busan 억수로 좋네.
0: Wow, you really sound like a Busan native. Busan 억수로 좋네. This means Busan is really great, or Busan is so awesome. So here, 억수로 is a dialect word frequently used in the Gyeongsangdo province area, including Busan, meaning really, very, or extremely, like 진짜 or 정말, I suppose, in more standard Korean. And because 억수로 is so famous, it's an expression that people know in Seoul as well, right? And the pronunciation and the intonation are really key. It's a much stronger and rhythmical sound, I'd say, than Seoul, right? So rather than saying it too stiffly, you emphasize the 억, and it sounds like the exclamation, 부산 억수로 좋네. It will sound much more natural then. You could use this in many different instances, right? 좋네 is from 좋다 to mean something is good, right? Or great, because in this case you're adding 억수로. So 부산 억수로 좋네 means that Busan is awesome. If you wanted to say that BTS's Jungkook is very handsome, BTS 정국 억수로 잘생겼네. That would work as well. You get a feel for 억수로 through this. So we got to try to do it with a Busan accent, which obviously does not come naturally to me either. Here we go one more time. Listen and record it onto your phones. Send it in via KakaoTalk, where our username is DailyK as well. 부산 억수로 좋네. Give it a try. You could change Busan for anything else you think is really awesome, like Daily K, 억수로 좋네. Peter, 억수로 좋네. Give it a try. We'll be back after one song to give you time to get in. This is from Lee Jun-ho, who was appointed as an ambassador for Busan's 2028 World Design Capital Campaign. The song's title, Canvas.

0: We have a picture as well of the mural that we mentioned, right, over in Busan. We're going to show it on the video stream now. Doesn't it look absolutely amazing, right? If you're a fan of BTS, you are going to be loving it. That's over in Kamcheong Culture Village, and that's Jungkook and Jimin, right? I believe the members who are from Busan as well. A tip from our writer, who is from Busan actually, is that when you say the Jeonnae part at the end, it has to go up. And so I get so confused. I'm sure you're confused as well. But this, apparently, I recorded it because I'm not going to be able to do it again. And this is how you're supposed to say it.
1: 억수로 좋네.
0: 억수로 좋네, 좋네, 억수로 잘생겼네. Okay, go up at the end. Let's hear our listener clips. Benedict from, not Busan, but Manila. Here we go.
2: Busan, 억수로 좋네.
0: 억수로 좋네. Okay, you have to go up, and I was not doing that earlier, and yeah, I'm still confused. Of course, speaking Korean is one step, and then speaking a dialect is another step, so don't worry too much if you're off in terms of intonation, etc. Here's Rao from Argentina.
3: Busan, 억수로 좋네. 가자.
0: 가자, let's go. Great pronunciation, it's just the intonation, right? It has to go up on the ne. 부산 억수로 좋네. Okay, let's go up again at the end. 가자, let's go. And this is obviously 반말. It's informal talk, right? If you wanted to make it more formal, 억수로 좋네요. But I don't know if you'd then put the saturi in there or the intonation would be the same. I'd have to ask again. Matahari from Trinidad and Tobago.
4: Busan 억수로 좋네.
0: Busan 억수로 좋네. Try and go up at the end. And I don't think people would be like, that's wrong if you said it with a different intonation. They'd just be like, okay, maybe they're not a native Busaner. Here's Lita from Indonesia.
5: 네.
0: From the top.
5: Busan 억수로 좋네.
0: Like I said, 억수로 좋네. We have to go up at the end, apparently. Rao says, oh, I see. Up and down looks like one dialect from my country. Ooh, I'd love to know which part of Argentina as well. Do let me know. Then we've got Siska saying, lol, I just can't do this one. Well, let's take a listen.
6: 무슨 억수로 좋네.
0: 억수로 좋네. But as I said, the fixing of this is 억수로 좋네. 좋네. Go up at the end to sound like a real Busanite. Here's Sherry from Columbus, Ohio.
7: 좋네.
0: From the top.
7: 무슨 억수로 좋네.
0: 좋네. 좋네. 좋네. Ta, I suppose you could say as well, or 좋아요, 좋습니다, as well. So the intonation would be similar to their regular accent when using 반말. Hartley from Albuquerque.
8: 무슨 억수로 좋네.
0: Great stuff, everyone. And like I said, the way I was ending the ne when I was teaching you was apparently not the way Busanites would do it. It would be 좋네, 좋네, 잘생겼네. Go up at the end. Here is House Irina from Brazil.
9: 부산 억수로 좋네.
0: 좋네. 좋네. No, 좋네. Right, so even if you're speaking in Seoul speak, it would be, oh, 그거 좋네, 좋네, 좋다, like that, okay? Rather than 좋네, 좋네. There is a blending of sounds, 연음, so 좋네, 좋네. Anything else I need to tell you about the language tips? I think that's it. 억수로 is the key.

key word here, which is the Gyeongsangdo Saturi or dialect. And so we don't use it when we're not copying that speech insult. In that case, it would be 진짜 좋다, 진짜 좋네, 정말 좋네. Textbook talk, 매우 좋다. But 매우 is not something you actually say too often. My daughter was telling me this yesterday. It's something you'll see more in the books. Okay, let's get to a couple of songs requested from you guys. First up, it is Steve's song request. You have asked for, an artist name that is quite long. 레게 강 같은 평화, RGP, and it is Busan Bakhangs. And then we've got Benny's one. You've asked for an artist, Echo Bridge and Choi Baek-ho, and the title of the song is 부산에 가면, which means if you go to Busan, with, as I said, 최백호.

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Don't forget, guys, we've got our 2026 Arirang Radio Global Listener Survey going on at the moment. You can actually find on our AI report a link that has come out recently with beatboxer Wing as the front page there. I'll show you that a little later on, but you've got a QR code at the end as well.

which will be easy to access. You just scan it on your phones these days and you're transported to the survey, which will only take 5 minutes of your time. You can also find it on the app and the website addydungradio.com, and will reflect your opinions in future seasons of the show. Remember, in hour two today, Ryan is coming to us via Zoom, and that is from the Seoul Food Expo, I believe is the official title of it, if I'm not mistaken, but I could be mistaken. Let me get it for you. Seoul Food 2026. Last song of our number one is Ijok Kuderang with you.

0: Can you hear it? This is the sound of life. Clear, pure water flowing through the deep, hidden veins of Jeju-do Island. Because groundwater stays deep beneath the surface, it remains hidden from our eyes. But being unseen means it requires even more meticulous care. It demands a level of management that is both invisible and absolute. This is why JPDC uses the eyes of science. We operate a 24-hour surveillance network that never sleeps. With 62 monitoring stations placed strategically around our water sources, we capture the faintest breath of Jeju's groundwater, recording its status with total honesty. We go beyond just watching. Using our proprietary AI models, we predict groundwater levels up to 3 months in advance. Preventing issues before they even arise, this is a smart, uncompromising standard of Jeju Samdasu. To protect the water, we must first protect the land. Since 2002, we have been purchasing the land surrounding our sources. Today, 710,000 square meters of land, vast and untouched, is preserved in its purest state, shielded from any pollution. In every sip of water you take today, there is a promise. A promise to use science to prove what nature has given us and to ensure this purity flows unchanged for generations to come. Enriching Jeju, bringing happiness to its people. A cleaner tomorrow for Jeju, created by JPDC.
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2: Welcome back to the second half of Hashtag Daily K. Thank you very much for sticking with us for hour number two of the show. It's just gone 10 a.m. here on Tuesday, the 9th of June. I'm your host, Peter Bint. The hashtag is Busan today, as we're talking about the BTS concerts that are happening there and a couple of the members from that city as well on the southeastern tip of the peninsula. We do actually have some more submissions for that. Ing has got in touch saying, thanks to the KTO, the Korea Tourism Organization, I got to visit Busan during my first trip to Korea 15 years ago. I think I was at the Busan port. Not sure if the PIF sign is still there now. Maybe not, as it's BIF now. Oh, wow. It was labeled as PIFF, the Busan International Film Festival. There you see, Busan spelt with a P. Wow. So that backs up what I said earlier. Thank you very much for that as well. We've also got a thing about the AI report. I was talking about it earlier, but now I'll put it on the stream for you. This is the latest one. I saw Wing perform, the beatboxer, at a concert last summer. And he was amazing, absolutely amazing. And so that is an upcoming thing on Arirang Radio. And then you've got the reviews of some of the best bits of things that have happened. Choi Jae-rim, Zev Choi, who is a musical actor who's been on our show before, hasn't he? And then we've got Twinkle My Star with Cha Dong-hyop and Meet You Up with Flare You. These are all the best bits of the week gone by of Arirang, including podcast edition. And at the very end, you can see the QR code, which will take you to the Arirang Global Listener Survey for 2026. If you click here at the bottom, you'll take into the YouTube playlist of all the content that is recommended by AI that has curated the playlist. Guys and girls, you can win prizes on the show. 3 month premium memberships to talk to me in korean.com. All we need is your email address. If you send that via KakaoTalk, that's the best way. And so to do that, you need to search out Daily K on Kakao. That's D A I D-A-I-L-Y-K. I can spell, can't I? And for our Korean listeners, 영어 청취력 키우고 싶다면 귀가 트이는 영어 책 매월 드리고 있습니다. 원하신 분들은 카카오톡을 통해서 영어로 Daily K 검색하시고 친구 추가하고 난 다음에 선물 퀴티형 이렇게 보내주시면 당첨되실 수 있습니다. 김민석, to start off our number two from Mellow Monks, it's 은하수 Galaxy.

0: how much do you know about K-food? How much hanchik have you eaten? We invite you into the world of Korean food, of course, including the history and culture of it. We'll introduce trendy foods and sometimes famous restaurants on Dish of the Day with Chef Ryan Phillips. Good morning, Ryan, live from Ilsan Kintex at Seoul Food 2026.
1: Hey, Peter, how you doing, brother?
0: I am very well. You're looking snazzy as ever in your apron, your chef whites, and your big old cowboy hat indoors.
1: Yeah, I want to be able to see. There, now I can see you too.
0: How you doing, man? Yeah, I'm very well. You look like you're busy scoffing a few things before we got on air as well, I saw.
1: Oh, you're not supposed to tell people that. Come on, Peter.
0: So it's your... How many times have you been there now in a row?
1: This must be the fifth in a row. Yeah, working for the Brazilian embassy and all these vendors here. And maybe I can introduce you to some of them here in a minute.
0: Wow.
1: But me and a Brazilian friend, you know, I lived in Brazil for a few years and love it a lot down there. And so they let me pretend to be Brazilian for a week every year. But it's not all about Brazil. There's actually over fifth this year.
0: Wow.
1: And in all the 5 years, Peter, I've never, ever been all the way to the other side.
0: You've never made it.
1: I've made it about halfway. One time I ran into Sam Hammington about halfway down.
0: Yeah.
1: But I don't think I've ever gone any further than that because it's just so huge. I mean, to really soak up this whole event, it kind of takes 2 days, I think, you know?
0: And you're there for how long?
1: And through Friday, but Friday's a half day. So we've got 3 full days and then Friday finishes off a little bit earlier. We've got this little kitchen here and a lot of people share it because some of the vendors have brought things from Brazil like acai, right? And they need to be kept frozen.
0: Nice.
1: Yeah, here we go. So this one is the just acai. The one with the banana. There's another one that has guaraná, this fruit from the Amazon that's kind of acts like caffeine.
0: Yeah.
1: It can help wake you up. It's a nice sweet flavor.
0: Oh, acai is becoming pretty, well, it's already been big in Korea, I'd say, for a couple of years. And that acai berry bowl where you've got like the frozen acai in it. I tried it. It's amazing.
1: Yeah. Oh, it's great. And it gives you a nice little pick-me-up that's healthy. You know, it's not like a sugar rush.
0: No.
1: It just kind of helps you wake up and feel better. Without getting jittery or anything.
0: It is really good for the summertime as well because it's so cold. I had it, I think, when it was a bit cooler and I was like, yeah, in the summer this is going to taste really good, so I'll get back onto that soon. This week, Ryan, not in the studio, and it's not going to be a focus on Korean food because he's over at this Seoul Food 2026, which is apparently the largest food exhibition in South Korea organized by Kotra, which does the trade for the country as well. And it's one of the top 4 trade fairs in Asia. So you're having a little wander around.
1: Got cooking. I'd love to introduce you to some of these guys. But just to give you an idea, we're next to, we've got Peru on one side. We've got Taiwan on another.
0: Wow.
1: There's Italy, Poland, and Guatemala over there. Costa Rica right here next to me. Tanzania. I mean, it just goes on and on. And because this is our fifth year doing this, we've got friends that we'll see only once a year at this thing. And like every year I get caviar from Poland.
0: Nice.
1: You know, I'll get rum from the Cuban guys. You know, get cheese from the Scandinavian countries or for Denmark.
0: Wow.
1: Get some really, and these are products that you can't get in Korea yet anyway, because that's why they're here. They're trying to make deals to have things imported or exported, right?
0: Wow.
1: And so from Brazil mostly, we've got different meats. We've got chicken and beef and pork. Beef still isn't coming in, but we've got pork and chicken already.
0: Really?
1: Then there's peanuts here with amendoin or peanuts.
0: Ooh.
1: This is Mateos. You want to say
0: hello?
1: Hi?
0: Mateos.
1: Yeah.
0: Nice to meet you with some peanuts.
1: This is my first time meeting Mateos. Have you been doing a lot of these kind of conventions this year?
2: First one.
1: Parabéns. Congratulations.
0: Nice. And coming all the way from Brazil.
1: You came all the way from Brazil for this, Tricia.
0: Wow.
1: Welcome. Welcome. And boy, so much good luck with everything today. Thanks, man.
0: Can I ask you a question, Ryan?
1: About
0: chicken, because yes. I met a Brazilian and we were comparing the best foods from the UK and Brazil. And one thing she said is that Brazilian chickens are amazing, but isn't chicken chicken?
1: No, it really depends on their diet. But let me let these guys tell you more than me. So Peter here, we're on a live show that's Arirang. It's kind of like public broadcast in Korea, but it's all in English. Would you guys like to say anything in English about your chicken products today?
3: Chicken is a very
1: is there any particular thing that might be chicken. Different about Brazilian chicken or about this chicken from you guys? Is there anything, maybe the diet that they have or anything like that?
3: Strict.
1: Yeah.
0: Can you summarize, Ryan? Because it's on your ear pod, so it's not coming through.
1: She's saying that the regulations, the Brazilian government is very strict, and so the chicken's very safe and of a high quality.
0: Wow! Yeah. Oh, that was good timing. Thanks, you got guys. Chickens you, in the little thing there, right? Display chickens, amazing.
1: Well, I think these might be made of something else.
0: Yes, of course.
1: but you know.
0: Fantastic. Because she was saying like Brazilians are pretty proud of their chicken, and I didn't know that was a thing. I mean, the chickens in Korea, we've often said it on the show, Ryan, haven't we, that they're quite small for the most part compared to maybe chickens you can get elsewhere.
1: Yeah, and I think that has to do with diet and hormones. I don't know exactly what kind of hormones are given. You got to say hi to David. This is my
0: buddy. Hello, David. He's flown over, right?
1: David flew all the way over from El Salvador. His wife has a job with the UN there, and so they're there for like 2.5 years or something. Yeah.
0: Amazing.
1: But he flew over with 2 12-hour layovers on the way
0: to
1: be here for this week. Wow. And if he hadn't have done that, I wouldn't be here because we wouldn't have gotten the gig together if it wasn't the two of us.
0: Yeah.
1: You know, so
0: fantastic.
1: So anyway, thanks, buddy. Thanks, buddy.
0: Thank you, David. What are you guys cooking this time around? Is it similar menu to last year?
1: Yeah, right now we've just got breakfast out. But yeah, you remember the pão de queijo? Do you remember
0: cheesy
1: those?
0: Cheesy things.
1: Yeah. The cheese breads.
0: Yes.
1: So, I mean, it's not real elaborate right now, but
0: it still looks good.
1: Little ham and cheese sandwiches and pão de queijo, and then pastel is a deep-fried kind of cheese mandu, you will. And that's just for breakfast with Brazilian coffee. And then after that, we've got full Brazilian lunch. Bom dia, tudo bom? We've got a full Brazilian lunch after that. With rice and feijoada and vinagrete and collard greens, aka couve, and the afternoon snacks. We do more than what we're contracted to do because I tell you, it really does feel like community, almost like summer camp in a way.
0: Oh,
1: you know what I mean?
0: That's nice. Everyone there.
1: A lot of these folks we only see once a year. And Rodrigo, you want to say hi to Arirang?
0: Hello.
1: Come on. Rodrigo here is my best buddy at the Brazilian embassy.
0: Oh, nice. Hello, Rodrigo.
1: I wouldn't be here if it wasn't for Rodrigo as well.
0: Fantastic.
1: Thanks, man. Good to see you. Yeah. When you go to the American embassy, it's very serious and very intense. And going through security is so tough. And when you go to the Brazilian embassy, you just feel so welcome and part of the place. So just a totally different vibe. It's lovely.
0: And so the food that you're cooking there, Ryan, is it stuff that they're trying to sell, or is that just like Brazilian cuisine to welcome people to the booth and stuff?
1: A little of both. So what we're doing is mainly feeding the staff here, the embassy staff, and the folks that have come as vendors.
0: Yeah.
1: The government, the Brazilian government, is supporting their ventures.
0: Yeah.
1: International business is good for Brazil, right? So they help them out a lot. So we need to feed them. But then also, some of the vendors ask us to help them promote their products. And so we, one of my favorite, maybe I'm not supposed to play favorites, but I'll go ahead and do it anyway. I've tried all the different meats, and this one company, Seara, I'm going to get in trouble for this, but there's one company here, Seara, their pork belly is amazing. Uh-huh. It's really, really good.
0: Wow.
1: And I put it in my smoker and smoke it, and then we bring it here and sous vide it, and then just kind of crisp up the edges on the griddle.
0: Yeah.
1: And give it out as samples. Oh, and that nice. Way, folks, you're not just looking at meat in a case. Yeah. You actually get to taste it. And you know, pork belly is so important in Korea.
0: Yeah.
1: This is some really good pork belly.
0: Fantastic. Okay, we'll be back in part two, Ryan. So we just keep following you on the camera. You can do your work as well if you need to.
1: I'll try to give you a little tour while we're over the break, okay?
0: Nice. Okay, here's On You with Into You.

0: We're back for a special edition of Dish of the Day with Chef Ryan in not the studio, but over in Ilsan Kintex for Soul Food 2026, where you got thousands of companies from over 50 countries across loads of booths in different zones as well. And we had a question from Siska saying, is it only from Latin countries? Because those were the ones you mainly mentioned, Ryan, but I guess those are the ones in your vicinity. But we saw Poland as well, and it's an international food expo, right?
1: Absolutely. Yeah, not just Latin countries at all. Everybody's here. I've even seen countries that I've never seen before. Uzbekistan has a huge booth this year.
0: Ooh.
1: I've never seen that. Cuba. Cuba's kind of having a tough year this year if you follow the news.
0: Yeah.
1: But they have a pretty big booth here as well. And they probably need it.
0: Wow.
1: The way things have been going down there lately.
0: So it's all done by country, is it? And then within the country's booths, there are different private firms who are trying to get their food out there.
1: You know, it's not necessarily done by country, because there's quite a few that are separate from the country booth. Like, even if there is a country booth, there'll be a side booth that's just for another company, that just kind of was representing their own company rather than the country itself.
0: Ah, I see. Yeah. Okay.
1: So you get both.
0: Nice. Yeah. And I'm looking up some info online. So correct me if I'm wrong. Is there a domestic pavilion as well that has like Korean foods there as well?
1: You know, I think it's all mixed in, because as I was walking around just now, I saw a lot of Korean taste.
0: Ah.
1: So it's definitely not just foreigners in this giant room that I'm in now.
0: Yeah.
1: Just
0: anything food goes, basically.
1: Right. And even kitchen equipment as well. Not just food, but I've seen ovens and all kinds of machines that can help make your life easier if you're working in the food and beverage industry.
0: And so the people that are attending, are they mostly like industry people rather than chefs and people who work in the business?
1: Yeah, I would say, you know, it's a lot of sales, deal makers, you know. But I do often see my cohorts of the food and beverage industry in Seoul, because it's a great place to find like a product that's maybe going to be in Korea soon, but isn't here yet. The tortillas I use constantly, I found my contact here and met the direct importer. And because of that, I pay about 50% less when I have to buy tortillas and I can't make them out, for flour or for corn. And they're better quality than anything else I'd seen before that.
0: Wow.
1: So it's nice. It's nice to make friends at these things.
0: Absolutely,
1: cool.
0: Yeah. Hal Sirino, our Brazilian listener, says, I'm loving all the talk about Brazil and the region that I live in. It's very big when it comes to chicken confinements. Many family businesses actually depend on it. Wow, I did not know Brazil was so big with chicken.
1: Huge producer.
0: That's
1: amazing.
0: Well,
1: actually, the largest amount of chicken consumed in Korea that is not domestic is Brazilian.
0: Oh, really?
1: Absolutely. Then after that, I think it goes Thailand. But Brazil definitely has the lion's share of the imports to here of chicken.
0: Wow.
1: Yeah, it's a great price. It's about half or even less than half the price of the domestic chicken. From the Brazilian imported frozen.
0: Unbelievable.
1: Yeah, big difference.
0: And I don't know if this is exclusive to Korea, but obviously here we really value kuksan. So things that are domestically produced will value for quality, and just the fact that it's come from Korea, that applies to fruits and meats and whatnot. But there are some things that we do rely on for imports. I think kulbengi is one of them, like the sea snails. We get a lot of those from like the UK waters and stuff like that. Siska saying, are there any Southeast Asian country booze there? Is Indonesia there, she's asking?
1: Oh, absolutely. I just walked by Thailand. I haven't seen Indonesia yet, Siska, but I know Thailand's just around the corner from here. I'll have to look around again on the next break, though. I'll do that for you, Cisco.
0: Fantastic. Okie dokie. Are you going to show us anything in the kitchen, Rye, or what do you want to do
1: up
0: next?
1: I'm in my little closet kitchen right now. Lovely. You know? We had to reorganize it last night to make sure we were getting all ready for this.
0: Yeah.
1: But tight. I mean, it's tricky because I'm used to dealing with giant fryers. We've got these little like home use ones and this little griddle and a little electric range.
0: Wow.
1: Of course, you can't have any fire here. You know, everything's got to be electric or sous vide.
0: Yeah.
1: I've got this wimpy little oven.
0: That you'll find in Korean houses as well. Yeah.
1: Yeah, and in Brazil, people eat rice every day, like in Korea.
0: Uh-huh.
1: And so we've got three rice cookers because it's easier to have three small ones than to have one big one because there's no place to put a big one.
0: Uh-huh.
1: But it's easier to find space to put the small ones.
0: Wow. Do they use rice cookers in Brazil as well then, like Korean-style kind of rice cookers?
1: Actually, man, I believe it hasn't changed. People are still mostly doing pressure cookers.
0: Mm-hmm. Okay, and then just cooking it like that manually. Wow.
1: Yeah. Let me ask a real Brazilian. Eu estou aqui falando com o pessoal ao vivo nesse programa e querem saber se gente no Brasil ainda agora está usando uma máquina como essa para cozinhar arroz ou se ainda estão com panela de pressão.
0: Oh, we're going to find out the latest Brazilian rice trends. Here we go.
1: Okay, compressão. Obrigado, obrigado. So she said that they are starting to use the rice cookers more and more, but definitely they use the pressure cooker for the beans. Because where we don't eat many beans here in Korea, it's rice and beans every day in Brazil, and they're so good. They're so, so good. We're cooking feijoada today, which is based with black beans. That's going to be the lunch for everybody today.
0: You need that in a pressure cooker. Like a rice cooker is a little bit weak for that.
1: If you want to cook them in less than 3 hours, yes, sir.
0: Oh, wow. That's how long it would take. Oh, amazing. The Brazilian rice, though, it's not strictly the same as the Korean sticky rice, right?
1: No. Brazilian rice is a long grain rice.
0: Uh-huh.
1: And it's also done kind of like rice pilaf style. So you fry, you rinse the rice, but then kind of dry it.
0: Yeah.
1: Fry some onions and maybe some garlic, or at least garlic and salt, and then throw that washed but dried rice in there and fry that with oil until it gets a nice coating of oil on it. And when it gets a good coating, what happens is the rice can release starch and take in water a little slower so that long grain rice can puff a whole lot.
0: Ooh.
1: If you don't do that process, that long grain rice will split and you end up with a mushy, not so attractive rice.
0: And then you put that into the rice cooker.
1: Yes, you can then put that into the rice cooker and then add on boiling water. If you put on cold water, it'll kind of shock the starches and it's not so good. But add on boiling water and then close the rice cooker and then it's really fast since you've already fried the rice and it's hot and you're throwing on boiling water. You're talking about 10, 12 minutes tops and it should come out perfect.
0: Wow, that's way more complicated than what we do with our rice here. You know, you're just washing it raw in the bowl and then cooking it for like 15 minutes in the express ones these days.
1: Right. Well, I tell you, though, I had a neighbor from Iran in my building years ago. She was studying a master's program at the university next door, and their style of doing rice is even more complicated. Have you ever seen Persian rice?
0: No, how's that done?
1: Oh, man, it's so cool. So you take saffron and butter, and you kind of muddle the saffron with a little water in a mortar and pestle, then fry that with some butter. But the rice itself, you boil it with a bunch of water for I don't know how long, and then throw that water away and then put more water on it with just the right amount and stir in that butter saffron and then cook it really, really low temperature for about an hour. And you end up having nurungji, or I think in Iran they call it tzatziki or something like that, and it's just crust. So you can dump out the pan,
0: and it
1: takes the whole form of the pan
0: all
1: the way around
0: with
1: a crispy outer edge that everybody fights over.
0: That sounds really delicious, doesn't it?
1: It was so good, but But I never did. I still haven't mastered that, the ability to do the Persian rice personally, because it is. I've tried a few times and I can never wait. I'm always too impatient. I can't quite, be patient enough to wait the full hour. I dump out the pan and I don't have the full form yet.
0: Yeah, I can imagine. Apparently, one of the main themes of the exhibition this year is about AI robotics and the era of food tech conversions. As a hands-on farmer, Ryan, are you doing anything AI related or robotics related with your foods?
1: No, not yet, man. But I have talked to folks about it. Yeah. Man, I gotta tell you one farming thing that just happened. Uh-huh. You know, the magpies or the cachise, right?
0: Right.
1: I told you we planted 1,500 with the international school students. We planted 1,500 corn seeds.
0: Uh-huh.
1: And they already sprouted in just 3 days.
0: Wow.
1: And so when they sprouted, I had to lay them out, right? Because they're growing, And you can't have them covered, because then how's the corn going to grow up if it's covered up, right? We have an army of magpies out at the new farm.
0: Oh, no.
1: And they annihilated the 1,500 baby corn plants.
0: What are you going to do about them?
1: Well, I'm going to have to build a rig with a screen that holds the screen a few inches above the soil. But then hopefully I'll still be able to water them through that. I don't know. I got to figure out, got to figure out something. It was heartbreaking, though. I went out there yesterday morning to water before coming up here, and I was like, oh, you darn magpies, you, because they just destroyed it. Then they didn't even eat the corn. They just, it was like they were like, yeah, you think
0: around.
1: you think you can manipulate nature? I'll show you manipulating nature.
0: Oh dear, man. That's sad. We'll be back with one final segment after this next song, right? This is Pateko and Shirt with Love or Cool. I swear.

0: We're taking a look around Kintex for Seoul Food 2026. I mean, strictly speaking, Kintex is in Ilsan, which is not in Seoul, but this is the largest food exhibition that takes place in Korea. And we saw a whole plethora of countries' booths there, lots from Southeast Asia, I saw as well, Ryan.
1: And Indonesia.
0: Yay, thank you. Cisco will be happy. And Noor, our Malaysian listener, says, oh, I saw you just pass by the Malaysian booth, and a shout out to the Philippines as well.
2: There we go. See, everybody's here.
0: Is that the first day? So this is the first morning of the exhibition?
2: It is. You can feel it. You know, everybody's a little bit on edge, because the first day is usually when ambassadors will come or embassy folks or the bosses, you know. So everybody's a little bit on edge. I think I'm so lucky because I'm with the Brazilians. They're much more laid back and tend to take things in stride. But even here, you can kind of feel it because it's first day jitters, you know. People are getting over jet lag coming in from all over the place. And
0: it's looking like it's just kind of ramping up, and I'm guessing the next couple of days are going to be the busiest, and then maybe on Friday, just for the half day, like you said, maybe some regular people. I think if you are just a regular civilian, like not in the industry, you can still go, right? Is there like a ticket to entry and things like this?
2: Oh, absolutely. And I think on one of the days during the week, it's free, I believe. Maybe it's Thursday.
0: Nice.
2: I think so. But otherwise, it's maybe $15 or something like that to get in. Yeah. And they do ask you put on your badge if you're an industry person or just a consumer or what it may be.
0: Yeah.
2: But yeah, it's a lot of fun, man. I've made a lot of friends here over the years.
0: And then if you're lucky, I know a lot of those exhibitions that I've been to, you can snag a few freebies. Like sometimes they're giving things out, samples at least, or something like that.
2: That's kind of what it becomes all about. Especially, you know, I mean, people get here with their luggage full of these product samples. Yeah. And what's the point in taking them back?
0: Mm.
2: You know, there's like no point. So one year there was a gentleman from Australia pushing these new kind of like healthy protein, or not protein bars, but healthy like fiber bars or something. I think I gave you some that year.
0: Yeah, I think so, yeah.
2: But they were so good. They were so, so good. And those things can be expensive. And we became friends with this gentleman because we were feeding him every day. And he wound up giving me cases and cases of those things. So every year I've messaged him, hey, man, are you coming back to the fair this year? He's like, no, sorry, no. But other folks do come back. And it's just a lot of fun.
0: Are there not many other countries that have people like you like cooking on site then?
2: I know Guatemala has a little kitchen.
0: Uh-huh.
2: And I just saw... Who was it? There are quite a few that have set up, some more elaborate than ours. Some of them, like years ago, our first 2 years doing this for the Brazilian embassy, we were cooking for the masses. Anybody could walk up during certain hours.
0: Yeah.
2: No, actually, all day long, it would be something. Hey. But during lunchtime, when we were shelling out rice, beans, not just beans, but feijoada, beans with all the meats in a stew, with all the accoutrement, you know, all the different toppings and stuff, a lot of food. The last 2 years, though, we've just been doing it this way, where mostly we take care of the vendors here and the staff.
0: Yeah. So it's not like a place where you're going to go and have like a food court experience, where if you want to go for lunch or something, there's like an option to buy food or anything.
2: If what you're into is trying different interesting foods, I think this is still a great place to come. Uh-huh. Just be prepared. Sometimes there will be some lines.
0: Yeah.
2: You know, because folks have got to try to take care of thousands of people that are here every day. particularly for the Australian beef, the American beef. I've seen Argentinian beef here before, and they're just giving away steak, you know, and they've got an electric griddle, and there's been some really good beef over here before. So everybody lines up for that. Sometimes gelato. Here, of course, it's lots of acai, and there's so many vendors with acai this year. You could probably do a lap around the Brazilian station here and have more acai than you've ever had in your life.
0: Fantastic. Apparently, looking on the site as well, one of the other themes is like health and reformulation. So with people switching over to plant-based ingredient alternatives and stuff like that, are you seeing that trend there? And are you feeling that as well, right?
2: Big time. This year and last year, you could tell that there was a lot of things that said, you know, sugar or without processed ingredients. You know, lesser processed things. There's lots of purees. You know, because everybody wants a product, I think, that they can sell a lot of, right? And so things that are already concentrated purees, that's become really popular. So then people in industries could use those concentrated fruit purees to make various ingredients or make various products in their countries.
0: Is that not too unhealthy as well, then? Would you say a puree is okay?
2: I don't know how they're stabilizing it, man. But a lot of them know you can get them frozen. Yeah. And I think that would be the way to go. Plus, I mean, living here in Korea with our climate, there's so many fruits and vegetables that we can't grow here. And so to have like frozen passion fruit pulp, you know, that's a great thing to have rather than just a highly processed and shelf stable a version of it, right?
0: Yeah, fantastic. And you, I guess, in terms of that trend, you've been ahead of the curve because you're always banging on about, you know, whole foods and from the farm and things like that. So in terms of what you make and you supply to people, even at like Thanksgiving and stuff, there's nothing you've had to change or take out, right, to suit those trends of wanting something healthier.
2: Thanks, man. But honestly, I did it the other way. I didn't do it because organic was popular or something like that. Yeah. I just started growing things and I was like, well, might as well try to do it without these things that some people say are harmful. And then the flavors of those things that we were able to grow just blew me away. And that's what got me hooked. And so I've just been on that path because of the flavor.
0: Yeah. And I think Korea has become, it's always been healthy. We always talk about the cuisine here as being a better alternative to a pizza or a hamburger or something like that, even the fast Korean food. But I think in recent times, even with the snacks and drinks and soft drinks, there's such a boom for zero sugar or natural sugars and stuff like that, and it's just going more and more that way. And meat alternatives I've started to see become more mainstream, like plant-based meats and stuff.
2: That's true. Yeah. Actually, last night at dinner, David and I were talking about exactly that. Like, if we miss Korean food when we're outside the country, and I had to say, you know, I don't really miss, like, I love the flavors of food around the world, but what I really miss is the way Korean food makes me feel. I feel so much more healthy. I have more energy. It doesn't make me have these sugar spikes and drops, you know, where I'm just like out of energy in the afternoon. I just feel so much better. I think the Korean diet with all the different banchan, it's kind of like having a multivitamin every day if you think about it, right?
0: Yeah, yeah.
2: It's just such a diverse diet.
0: Yeah, and that's what they say about the experts. The five fruit and veg a day, it's the best if you can like rotate that all the time and have different things, right? And I think the Korean diet is good for that. And then I see the last point on here before we let you go, Ryan, is about sustainability and ESG and that kind of stuff. And obviously, if you're doing farm to table, there's nothing in terms of the distance food is traveling, but at a global food exhibition like that, and if you're looking at exporting, you can't help but clock up the food miles, I suppose. You personally, what do you think about that? Like, is it always best to try and buy local? But I suppose some things it's just not possible.
2: Yeah, absolutely. I mean, we're kind of in trouble globally, and honestly, I love doing this, but it's probably not the best direction for the globe to go in, if you ask me personally. But it's not all about me. I'm just another cog in another bigger wheel too. Definitely what I can control, what I can really control with our farm and events there. It's one of the most sustainable food and beverage businesses anywhere. But it's tough for people to do, and especially when when times are tough and fuel prices are high and things like this, you know, you got to try to cut corners wherever you can. And I don't judge people for doing that. When you've got your business on the line, what do you expect folks to do? You know, the best price that works for your customers.
0: Yeah, which sometimes makes no sense if you're thinking something that's come halfway around the world is much cheaper than something grown locally, right?
2: And it's not so good for
0: the environment. Sion's on board helping out with us, saying it's apparently 30,000 won for a day pass to go to 2026 Soul Food, and then 50,000 won for all the days, Tuesday through to Friday, half day. So if you want to go along, try and find Ryan, nick one of his Brazilian food delights. Ryan, thank you so much for doing this, as ever, during your working day.
2: If you do have to buy a ticket to come up here, don't worry. I will take great care of you. Just look for the goofy guy in the hat here around Brazil. That's the password, and I'll give you all kinds of Brazilian goodies, I promise.
0: Lovely stuff. All right, good luck with the rest of the week, and we'll see you next week.
2: Thanks, Peter. See you, buddy.
0: Bye-bye. Taking Ryan out, it's Anderson Pack and Chung Ah's Bet on You.

0: Why don't you go ahead and meet me in the laboratory? Oh, shoot, I didn't know this was on. Good afternoon, ladies and gentlemen. This your Captain AP speaking. Listen, I'm not too familiar with this model of plane, but I do know how to play drums and sing at the same time, so it shouldn't be no biggie. Go ahead and kick off your shoes. Smoke what you like, drink what you like. We gonna be higher than a set of Falcon. Buckle up.
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4: And that brings us to the end of this Tuesday edition of the show. An interesting, different style of Dish of the Day today, right? Where we learnt more about the food trends and also taking a look at the different people and countries and companies that are at the biggest food exhibition in Korea, Seoul Food 2026. Lucky to have Ryan there every single year to mix things up. Next week, it'll be back to normal where we'll try the food in the studio, Korean cuisine or a Korean an ingredient, and give you our 2 cents, and Ryan will give you a recipe as well. Tomorrow it is Wednesday the 10th of June. That means Colin Marshall coming in for K-Life A to Z, where we take a deep dive on one aspect of life in Korea. I think it's about the K-Wave tomorrow, so that'll be good fun. We always get to pick Colin's immensely big brain. Lots of you saying goodbye that you're over and out. Do continue to tune in to Arirang Radio. We've got our wonderful news team with a news update, and then G and Culture Crunch coming up afterwards. I can see them getting ready in the second floor studio. That airs simultaneously on the TV side as well. One last track to take us out. It's Chokje with Chigum Idero. Stay with me. Thanks to all our staff members behind the scenes. Our producer, Lee Min Hee, our writers, Kim Jung-hee and Kwak Kyung-ok, and our sound engineer for the day, Lee Jong-han. It's been your Daily Dose of Korea. #DailyK.

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6: Welcome to Arirang News. This is Park Ki-un, and we start with the top headlines at this hour. President Lee Jae-myung has begun his first trip to Europe since taking office, aiming to deepen ties with the European Union and key partners across the continent. His first stop is Belgium, which has had the 125 years of diplomatic relations with Korea as of this year. After meeting with members of the Korean community on Tuesday, he is scheduled to hold talks with Belgian Prime Minister Bart De Wever in Brussels on Wednesday morning. Seoul is particularly interested in expanding economic cooperation with Belgium, home to the port of Antwerp, Europe's second largest seaport. In the afternoon, he is set to meet European Council President Antonio Costa and European Commission President Ursula von der Leyen. Trade and security cooperation are expected to top the agenda as bilateral goods trade between Korea and the EU reached a record $136.8 billion. Chinese President Xi Jinping and North Korean leader Kim Jong-un held a rare summit in Pyongyang on Monday, emphasizing bilateral relations with no public mention of denuclearization. The talks were held at the Kumsusan State Guesthouse after Xi arrived in the North Korean capital for a two-day state visit, marking his first trip to North Korea in 7 years. According to China's CCTV, Xi called for stronger political trust and practical cooperation during the summit and also proposed closer exchanges in diplomacy, law enforcement, and military affairs. He also called for expanded cooperation in trade, agriculture, construction, science and technology, and healthcare, as well as more people-to-people exchanges through reopened border crossings, civil aviation, and international passenger rail links. Meanwhile, the North Korean Central News Agency said the two leaders agreed to open a new chapter in bilateral ties by strengthening high-level strategic communication and expanding exchanges across politics, the economy, and culture. A buy-side sidecar was activated for both KOSPI and the tech-heavy KOSDAQ on Tuesday morning as markets rebounded sharply from the previous session's collapse. The KOSPI surged nearly 5% on opening to return to the 7,800 level. The rebound comes one day after panic selling triggered both sidecars and circuit breakers across the KOSPI and the KOSDAQ markets, halting trade during Monday's historic plunge. As of 1:30 a.m., the main index stood at 7,720.30, up 3.15% compared to yesterday's closing. Wall Street regained some ground on Monday after last week's sharp sell-off as technology stocks tied to the artificial intelligence boom rebounded and helped lift investor sentiment. The S&P 500 rose 0.3% after suffering its biggest one-day decline since October on Friday. The Nasdaq Composite gained 0.9%, while the Dow Jones Industrial Average slipped 80 points, or 0.2%. Leading the recovery were semiconductor and memory chip makers, which had seen a heavy sell-off amid concerns that AI-related stocks had been overvalued. Following a rapid escalation of hostilities in recent days, Iran and Israel have announced a pause in their military operations against each other. That followed a post from U.S. President Donald Trump on Truth Social on Monday, in which he said both sides are looking to do an immediate ceasefire. According to Axios on Monday, Trump spoke with Israeli Prime Minister Benjamin Netanyahu and warned him that if Israel went back to war with Iran, he might find himself fighting alone. On Sunday, Trump told Fox News that Tehran should stop firing missiles, return to the negotiating table, and make a deal. Moving to the weather forecast, most regions will enjoy sunny skies today under the influence of high pressure. UV levels will be very high nationwide in the afternoon, so wear appropriate protection when heading outdoors. Meanwhile, brief showers are expected this afternoon across the mountainous areas of

0: Gangwon State and Gyeongsangdo provinces, with around 5 millimeters in the forecast. There'll be a frequent chance of passing rain being in the early stage of summer, so an umbrella will come in handy. This afternoon, Seoul will get up to 28 degrees Celsius, Daegu at 29 degrees, Gwangju will be hotter at 30 degrees Celsius. The current temperatures are 24 degrees in Seoul, 23 degrees in Gwangju, 24 degrees in Busan, and 21 degrees on Jeju-do Island. 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

Crunchers! I'm your DJ Chihi, and this is Culture Crunch. Have you ever wanted to give everything you have to someone you love? It's funny, isn't it? There's no unit for measuring the heart, no numbers like height or weight. And yet, we still find ourselves wondering who loves who more. But maybe love isn't remembered by how much you gave, but by how genuine you were in that moment. Let's open today's show with a song that just might awaken your heart. Here is 밤하늘의 별을 Shiny Star with KCM and 노누 by Yang Jung-sun, Kiroi Y.

0: A deep dive match where we unpack Korean culture, the familiar yet hard to explain stories. This is Unspoken Korea, and joining us today is Kevin from Void. Hi, Kevin.
1: Hi, Chihi. Hello, hello.
0: How are you?
1: I'm doing well. How are you?
0: Yeah, I'm good. It really does feel like summer now that the set is all blue.
1: Yeah, the lighting is all blue.
0: Yeah.
1: It's like beautiful turquoise. I love it.
0: Yeah?
1: How are you? My favorite color.
0: Your favorite color?
1: Yes.
0: Blue? Turquoise? Yeah. Oh, okay,
1: yeah, okay. Something like that.
0: All right. Yeah. Blue, like shades of blue, I guess.
1: Yeah, this is my vibe.
0: This is your vibe. Yeah. Oh, okay, okay. We have changed the set. I hope you like it too, Crunchers. Now, Yeom Yeorim is saying, hi, Kevin. You are my star.
1: Oh, no, you are my star.
0: Oh, sweet, sweet, sweet opening to our Tuesday. Now, Kevin Park Bestie is also saying, hi, Chihi. You look so pretty today in blue. Oh, thank you.
1: Not just the set.
0: So sweet. Not just the set, but I'm also blue.
1: Why are you blue?
0: Oh, because I like blue too, actually. I like sky blue, and I just felt like wearing blue today. Felt blue. Like, not in a sad way, but color-wise. Anyway,
1: E-City. I'm glad you're not sad.
0: I'm not sad. I'm happy. E-City Shino is saying, awesome, handsome, Kevin, let's go. Let's go, Kevin.
1: Thank you.
0: All right. Thank you for tuning in, guys. Do stay tuned because we have a pretty interesting topic coming up today as well. Now, Kevin, what do you usually do when you hang out with your friends if you have the time to do so?
1: Who says I have friends?
0: Oh.
1: No, I'm just kidding.
0: You have me.
1: That's right. I have Chihi. Yeah. No, usually when I hang out with my friends, we just get like food. It's like very normal. And nothing crazy.
0: Okay.
1: Yeah, just get food, go to cafe.
0: Oh.
1: Yeah, sometimes we'll watch a movie.
0: Oh, okay.
1: Yeah.
0: All right.
1: PC-bang.
0: Oh, really?
1: I feel like,
0: sometimes.
1: Yeah, I feel like, yeah, I go to PC-bang most often with my friends.
0: Oh, okay.
1: Yeah.
0: And you said you play LOL, right?
1: Yeah, I do play. Play League of Legends.
0: League of Legends.
1: Unfortunately.
0: Why is that unfortunate? That's
1: because
0: good.
1: Because it ruined my life.
0: Oh, ruined your sleep, maybe.
1: Local, I'm just kidding. No, I love League.
0: All right. Yeah. Well, when you do then hang out with your friends, eat with your friends, how do you usually handle the bill? Like, are you usually the one who pays or is there someone who usually pays? Like, how do you work
1: it out? No, I feel like it's like really chill. Like, my friends and I, we all just kind of like split it evenly.
0: Oh, okay.
1: Sometimes here and there, like, we'll just treat one another, you know, like, hey, I got you guys, you know, like,
0: oh, okay.
1: My treat.
0: Okay.
1: Yeah. But I feel like most of the time it's just, you know, we just pay our portion.
0: Uh-huh.
1: Yeah. Like whatever we paid for or whatever we got, we pay for that. And we like, back in the States, we would all use Venmo.
0: Oh, okay.
1: But I don't think that works here. I feel like everyone here uses like KakaoPay.
0: Yeah. And they have that Dutch pay system there too, like the function.
1: There's like all the different payment methods, but I don't I'm not too familiar with everything here, so
0: So you'd say, I guess the payment culture in the US is like mostly Dutch paying, like paying together,
1: but sometimes you could
0: treat others. Okay yeah. Well, have you ever had like an awkward or uncomfortable experience because of money or splitting the bill, like among people or with someone?
1: Honestly, I feel like no.
0: Oh, okay.
1: Wait, let me think. Awkward or uncomfortable? I feel like there have been a couple times here and there where it's like been like, oh, it's like really nitpicky or I feel like, oh, this person's like really getting down to the dollar, you know? I feel like most of the time my friends and I are pretty flexible.
0: Okay.
1: Like we can just round it.
0: Yeah, exactly.
1: Like, you know, be a little lenient here and there. But yeah, I'm not too often.
0: Okay.
1: I think it's pretty chill.
0: You know what? Let's say if you had a friend who always says, I'll get the next one. Like, you buy the first one and then I'll get the next one. But they never actually paid. How many times do you think you could let it slide?
1: Oh, wait, this one's a stretch. Yeah, I'm not. I feel like we do have to hold each other accountable, you know?
0: Okay.
1: Yeah, so if we just let them be, then I don't know. I feel like maybe like once or twice, I'll be patient, you know? Oh, maybe they'll just like eventually pay it back. But I feel like after that, you know,

0: three strikes and you're out type of vibe.
1: Okay, okay.
0: Yeah, I feel like after that, you kind of start to get a little suspicious.
1: Oh, okay. Like, would you like bring
0: forgot.
1: It up?
0: I don't know. I feel like back in the U.S., we would like send each other like reminders.
1: Oh, okay.
0: You know, because you can do that through like that, like whatever we used. Uh-huh. Yeah, but hopefully that just doesn't happen.
1: Yeah, yeah.
0: I don't have to worry about that.
1: That makes everything so uncomfortable and awkward.
0: Especially between friends, you know?
1: Exactly.
0: Yeah, you don't want to do that.
1: Yeah, and you don't want to bring it up. Like, mm-hmm. Yeah. Anyhow, so money is one of those topics that's surprisingly difficult to talk about, even among friends, and because you're friends. So imagine how complicated it can get between romantic partners, the people closest to us.
0: Oh, we're going there.
1: Yeah, okay. We are. So no matter where you're from, once the wallet comes out and money gets involved, people can have very different expectations when it comes to dating expenses. And recently, one of our countries sent us an anonymous story saying she's seriously questioning whether she should continue seeing a guy because of how he handles money on dates. Well, let's take a listen.
2: Not long ago, a friend set me up with a gentleman who works for a major corporation. He seemed successful, polite, and considerate. We went on three dates, three strikes, if you will. And now, because of his extremely meticulous settlement system, I'm honestly wondering whether I should keep seeing him.
3: Nice atmosphere here, right?
2: Yeah, it's really nice.
3: Haha, I'm glad you like it. Then I'll take care of the bill for dinner.
2: Oh, then I'll get the coffee and dessert afterward.
3: Sounds good.
2: Up to that point, it was a perfectly romantic date. I happily paid for coffee and cake afterward, and we went our separate ways. But the real problem started that night. On my way home, he sent me a photo of the restaurant receipt. At first, I didn't think much of it. But then I saw the message underneath, and I couldn't believe my eyes.
3: I had such a great time today. Let's settle up now. The Italian restaurant bill came to 94,000 won. So split evenly, that's 47,000 won each. Since you paid 22,000 won at the cafe, subtracting that leaves 25,000 won. Please transfer that amount to my account, and my account number is...
2: What? If you buy dinner, you buy dinner. If I buy coffee, I buy coffee. But he literally calculated everything down to the last one. It felt like he viewed dating the same way he'd view lunch with coworkers. He was the king of splitting everything 50-50. It's not that I don't want to contribute, but when you're dating, isn't there something nice about taking turns? One person buys dinner, the other gets coffee. That's part of the warmth of a relationship. But instead, he handed me an itemized settlement statement like it was a business meeting. And honestly, my feelings cooled off instantly. Meanwhile, my friends say that in today's economy, splitting everything exactly according to that what each person spent is reasonable. Some even say I'm being old-fashioned and overly sensitive. So, what do you think? What do you think?
1: Alright, so that was an anonymous story from one of our crunchers, and Kevin Park Bestie is saying voice acting king.
0: Oh gosh.
1: You're so good at this female voice acting, seriously.
0: Oh, I don't know about that one.
1: anyhow,
0: thank you.
1: That made the story sound so much real. Now, Kevin, what did you think of our cruncher's story?
0: Yeah, I can feel like why they would be frustrated for sure, because I feel like especially like in like probably like in that type of setting, when it starts to get more calculating, I feel like it can feel probably suffocating.
1: Yep.
0: And it's like, oh, like, is this like, you know, I feel like, well, like this person said, like, you know, one person gets this thing, then the other person gets like dessert or whatever afterward. And maybe the next time you can like alternate.
1: Yeah.
0: I feel like, you know, you could just keep it chill and not have to like get everything down to the last cent. Yeah, I feel like that can, yeah, definitely be something that would be stress inducing.
1: Yeah, true. Like in a romantic relationship. But in the US, who usually pays on a blind date? I mean, if there was like a blind date, how is it like, the atmosphere? And also regular dates, what's it like?
0: Honestly, I feel like

0: there's not much. Maybe I'm just out of the loop and like you're asking the wrong person here. But I think there's a lot less of a blind dating culture in the US. But I don't know. I feel like maybe like, I guess we're talking about like maybe like apps. I feel like a lot of people use more apps in these states, but I'm assuming that probably like the guy pays on the first date.
1: Okay.
0: I feel like that type of like chivalry or like culture is pretty embedded. But also, I don't know. I feel like it's probably just like up to them.
1: And,
0: maybe because it is a, maybe if like you're still earlier on, maybe it's 50-50. I'm really not sure.
1: Okay.
0: But, I don't know. What's a regular date? Like you're all, you've been dating or?
1: Regular dating. I guess it becomes more 50-50 or taking turns, you know? Because, it's not like only one person is responsible for paying all the time. And like you said, I mean, splitting dating expenses is such a tricky issue all the time. And you can't completely ignore money.
0: Right.
1: But if you make everything too exact, like you said, or like we saw in the story, it can start to feel awkward and your feelings might cool off. Just
0: for
1: like
0: sure.
1: The story.
0: Yes.
1: Yeah. So let's dive deeper with our first topic. Monitor, please. All right. So dating expenses. What's your choice? Option A, love is love. Money is money. Split everything 50-50. Versus B, love shouldn't involve calculators. One person pays for everything. So Kevin, which side are you on?
0: Oh, yeah. The way it's worded is kind of... Okay. Hear me out, okay?
1: Okay.
0: Hear me out.
1: Okay.
0: I'm gonna pick A.
1: Okay.
0: But I don't mean like in like the really annoying way.
1: Okay.
0: Like not down to the cent.
1: Uh-huh.
0: But I mean like 50-50 as in like while love is love, I feel like you can't ignore like the financial aspect.
1: Okay.
0: Especially feel like it's like two people that like aren't like superly. That's I just made that word up. That aren't super overly.
1: Yeah.
0: Like financially well off.
1: Uh-huh.
0: If you're not super well off, then like I feel like it's just like a realistic aspect you do have to like work out and communicate. So I feel like more or less like not exactly 50-50, but just like kind of like alternating taking turns or like give and take.
1: Okay.
0: Like, I feel like there should be like some sort of system like that.
1: Okay.
0: So it's not too burdensome on one person or the other.
1: Okay.
0: Yeah.
1: Okay. So every time you pay
0: that's
1: the bill.
0: That's what I mean by. Yeah.
1: Okay. Mm-hmm. You think you have to share that responsibility, like the money wise.
0: Yeah. I feel like it's like a, like I think of it as like a partnership.
1: Okay.
0: Not like a one person show type of thing.
1: Okay.
0: If that makes sense.
1: All right. Makes sense. Yeah. Makes sense. Hmm.
0: What about you, Chihi?
1: I would definitely choose B.
0: Oh.
1: Same person paying all the time, of course. But like every time when it comes to paying the bills, splitting it 50-50, even though it's not like the exact numbers, I feel like that's a little, I don't know. It shouldn't be like that when it comes to love is what I think. So you chose A, Kevin. I want to ask you, imagine you're on a romantic rainy night drive, okay? It's not just any day, but a rainy night drive.
0: I don't like rain.
1: Well, you're in the car. You're in the car. Okay, you don't have to be in the rain. Just about to confess your feelings.
0: Oh, heck no.
1: Okay. When suddenly the other person sends you a message saying, oh, by the way, gas cost $3,401 today, so let's split it. That's 1,701 each. Even if it completely destroys the mood, do you still think splitting everything is best?
0: Okay, number one. Wow, that's so cheap for gas.
1: True.
0: Gas
1: Wait, is
0: so
1: that
0: expensive.
1: Even right? Okay.
0: That sounds like, honestly, that sounds amazing. But back to the topic. just about to confess your feelings. I think that would, I mean, yeah, I can see why that would ruin the mood a bit.
1: Uh-huh.
0: You know, you're trying to get into like the vibe.
1: Yeah.
0: You're trying to make it all romantic and whatnot.
1: Exactly.
0: And then say, oh, here's some money and let's like talk, like

0: put it.
1: Exactly. When money gets involved, like numbers gets involved, it ruins the mood.
0: But okay, this is such a stretch. I feel like 3,401 is like...
1: Okay, what if it's like 34,001?
0: Okay, yeah, that's more understandable.
1: Yeah, 34,001. I think we missed the zero there.
0: Yeah. yeah, I think splitting is... No, it's like the right thing to...
1: Do? Okay.
0: Do. Maybe the timing is awkward.
1: Mm, okay.
0: But like, I would like... Be understanding, I think.
1: Okay.
0: Yeah. Maybe is this like the bad timing?
1: Okay, okay. Yeah.
0: But you know, what are you going to do? Yeah.
1: Okay, you would just think it was bad timing. Blame the timing, not the person.
0: Yeah.
1: All right, all right. But if every time you meet and say goodbye to your date, they send screenshots of receipts and messages saying, transfer this amount or you still owe me the difference. At that point, it starts to feel less like dating and more like exchanging invoices with a coworker. Would you still insist on splitting everything exactly?
0: Okay, yeah, this one's pretty... I don't like this.
1: Mm.
0: Yeah, if it's like every single time you're like expected to have like a... Just like getting some receipt, I feel like that's like a really big no-no.
1: Yeah.
0: That sounds pretty suffocating.
1: Right?
0: Yeah, I don't know about that one.
1: Yeah.
0: I'll have to think about that.
1: Yeah.
0: Yeah. I'll ponder. Okay, well, you chose B.
1: Mm.
0: No calculators.
1: Mm-hmm.
0: Okay, but let's say at first, you happily paid for everything at first, you know? You were so in love and like maybe...
1: I paid for everything? Okay.
0: Yeah,
1: okay.
0: Yeah.
1: Okay.
0: You know, like, because you're just bawling out and...
1: Okay.
0: Yeah, you got, you know, everything.
1: Okay.
0: But over time, your partner starts to take it for granted.
1: Uh-huh.
0: So, like, they don't even reach for their wallet anymore.
1: Okay.
0: You know, they're just like, yeah, like, oh, cheese got me.
1: Oh, okay.
0: You know, they don't have to do anything.
1: Okay.
0: You know? Well, I feel like...
1: Okay.
0: You're, like, dating, but, like, basically, they start seeing you.
1: Uh-huh.
0: That's like an ATM machine or, like, a money printer.
1: Uh-huh.
0: Yeah. Do you still really feel like you could carry this financial burden?
1: Hey, the answer is so simple for me. This is
0: what is an
1: extreme stretch. No, that's the end of the relationship.
0: Oh, okay.
1: Goodbye.
0: Goodbye.
1: I'm not your ATM. Bye. That's my answer.
0: Wow. So honest. Yeah. So real. Thank you for keeping it so real all the time.
1: Yeah.
0: I appreciate it.
1: Yeah. I mean, as long as the other person appreciates it and tries to, you know, take turns showing that love through paying, you know, it'll be all right. But yeah, I'm not your ATM.
0: So even if, I'm assuming I was going to ask, like, if they like, knowing that you would pay for everything, they start like, you know, upping the tiers a bit about like where you guys go shopping or like eating.
1: Okay.
0: More fine dining.
1: Ah.
0: More... Luxury boutiques.
1: Oh, okay.
0: You're just going to immediately goodbye.
1: Oh, no. In that case, I wouldn't immediately goodbye. I would try to talk about it first.
0: Mm.
1: Okay, like I do have the money to pay for our meal today, but that's a little too much. Like realistically, I can only pay this much. And considering our economic status right now, I think this is a little too much. So let's just keep it to this level. I would try to talk it out first.
0: But you're still going to pay for everything because out of the love in your heart.
1: Yeah, I can. Like, wow. At least once, you know, at least once. Mm. But it shouldn't be taken for granted, of course. And even if I talk it out like this and the person is like, oh, I want this, and not thinking of paying for the bill later on, then goodbye once again.
0: I see. Okay. And very interesting, Jihee. Thank you.
1: I mean, yeah, we did take it to the extreme, actually. Kevin, would you change your answer?
0: It's just difficult. I feel like we're kind of thinking in the same ballpark.
1: Yeah.
0: But I feel like I interpreted like the answers differently.
1: Uh-huh.
0: Like, if it's like a receipt after every single date type of situation,
1: that's
0: then like,
1: annoying.
0: No. Yeah, I don't want love to be like calculated in that sense. So maybe maybe I change my answer. But yeah, I still think I adhere to like, there should be a standard of like, at least there's some type of like, what's the word? You're both in it together.
1: Oh, okay.
0: Yeah.
1: Even
0: if you do pay for everything like one time, like for one date, the next time, you know, at least like the other person, like, you know, contributes a little bit at least, you know, maybe that doesn't have to be 50-50, but like, you know, maybe at least like 70-30. I don't know.
1: True. I really hope that the other person has that awareness, you know?
0: Yeah, it's like a dunchi type of thing, you know?
1: Dunchi, yomchi, whatnot, Yeah, I so agree. And I want to change my mind either, because I think you can take turns buying. But then, as long as the other person has that mutual understanding, it can get going. Like, if it's 50-50, then the other person has to have the understanding too. And for me as well, if I pay, the other person pays next. That understanding should be mutual, I feel like.
0: Yeah. Right? Yes.
1: Yeah.
0: Yeah. Let's just be sensible.
1: Yeah.
0: Right?
1: Let's be sensible.
0: Yeah. So while we've been talking, our crunchers have been sharing their thoughts. Mm-hmm. So let's read some comments.
1: Sure.
0: So at Valerie032 says, I pick A because I also just feel bad if someone is constantly paying for me. Like, I'd rather give back and pay sometimes too. So it's even.
1: Okay.
0: Very good point, Valerie.
1: Nice, I agree. Nice and simple. Yeah.
0: Yeah. See, that's the dunchi and yomchi we're
1: talking
0: about. Exactly. Yeah.
1: You have dunchi and yomchi. Now, Hartsnay is saying, this is hard because I say B. Oh, okay. Same as B. If you invite them on a date, you pay. True. Yeah. If you invite the person, you pay. If you both agree beforehand to split, then that's cool too. To each other own. To be honest, I can't say because no experience. You know, okay.
0: Relatable,
1: yeah. All right. Well, it looks like most crunchers on team, I think it was A, 55%. And that leads perfectly into our next question. But before we move on to our next question, let's take a quick music break. Here is Pass by AMP. Stay tuned.

0: We're back. This is Unspoken Korea, and joining us is Kevin from Void. 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Now, moving on to our next topic, money and romance, love and wallets. That battle continues after the music break. Well, let's hear another story from another cruncher of ours. I've been dating a successful guy who works at a major corporation for about a year. At first, I thought he was simply smart and financially responsible, but as time passed, his obsession with getting the absolute best value for money became almost unbearable. There are moments when my affection for him drops 10 times a day. Last weekend, we went on a drive and stopped at a famous gourmet burger place.
1: This burger place is supposed to be amazing! Let's go in!
0: I'm starving! This is my first meal today. I'm getting the signature burger combo and adding cheese fries.
1: I'm kind of against that.
0: Against it? Why?
1: Because it doesn't seem very cost-effective.
0: Cost-effective? It's a burger! And I just told you I'm starving!
1: Oh, wait! I have a great idea! We should use my mobile carrier discount. Excuse me? You accept mobile carrier discounts, right? We'll take one combo number one using the discount coupon. Can I use a coupon on the cheese fries too? Wow, look at this! With the carry discount and coupon, we got almost 50% off!
0: Okay. Wow, you really are good at saving money! You even remember the coupons! Great job!
1: Since we ordered a combo, we can share the fries. And since I upgraded the drink to a large, let's just put in two straws and share it. I'll only order a burger by itself. Sound good?
0: But I told you this is my first meal today! And I really wanted fries too! Can I just order my own combo? I'll pay for it myself!
1: No. The fries here are huge. If you don't-
0: into it is extreme value for money lifestyle, and it didn't stop there. After lunch, we went to a large cafe nearby. I was really thirsty, so I pulled out my car to order two iced Americanos. Suddenly, he grabbed my wrist.
1: Wait, what are you doing? Why order two coffees? That's a waste of money. This cafe uses large reusable cups. Let's just order one and share it.
0: We already shared a drink at the burger place. Okay. And besides, it's common courtesy for each person to order their own drink at a cafe.
1: Don't you read economic news these days? Coffee prices are all inflated.
0: So, once again, we ended up drinking from one giant glass with two straws. Every date is like this. He's constantly worried about saving a few hundred or a few thousand won. He's always telling me to share everything. Two straws, always, for drinks. And honestly, it's really exhausting. My friends keep telling me he's smart, practical, and husband material. They say I'm the immature one. We've protected our wallets, but all the affection has dried up. What do you think? Wow, this is so relatable.
1: I'm so good at getting the discounts.
0: You are! Oh my gosh, good job! Good
1: so
0: job.
1: Romantic. We're sharing out of one glass. Oh.
0: all the time.
1: Perfect.
0: Oh my gosh. I don't know.
1: Perfect date atmosphere.
0: What do you think of this suffocating cost-effective or cost-conscious relationship crunchers? While Kevin and I discuss it, leave your thoughts in the YouTube comments or send us a message through the Culture Crunch Instagram account as well, all right? So Kevin, this story is about the fine line between being frugal and being cheap, I think. What do you think?
1: Yeah. this guy sounds kind of not fun to be around.
0: Yeah.
1: You know?

0: Like, I mean, don't get me wrong. I love myself a good deal here and there, you know? Get that 50%
1: off. Oh, yeah.
0: Get that buy one, get one.
1: That's understandable.
0: Yeah, but, yeah, I feel like in this case, especially for, like, a date, yeah, it's being very overbearing.
1: Exactly.
0: For everyone out there, you know, who might be like this, let me just tell you right now. If you do this, it's my Hulu's aura. Minus 10,000 aura, okay?
1: Yeah. So true.
0: Please, just be cool.
1: There's no way to recover that, you know?
0: Once you lose that aura, it's unrecoverable.
1: Exactly. Oh my gosh. Now, imagine this, Kevin. What if your partner said, we need to save up to buy a house after we get married, so let's share one Americano with two straws. How would you feel?
0: Oh, wait, that's actually kind of cute.
1: Yeah, that is. I asked you that, but yeah, it is quite sweet.
0: Yeah. Yeah, it's like, you know, you're like drinking out of the same cup, and you're like, you're drinking out of the same cup, and you're imagining like that
1: house.
0: Beautiful, like, I don't know, white picket fence, and like, you know, like just that house in the suburbs together while you're sipping out of the cup together.
1: That's cute. Okay, that's cute. I guess that's cute.
0: Yeah, that's pretty cute.
1: All right. Well,
0: backfired.
1: It did. Well, saving money is important. I mean, it could happen once or twice, but if it's like, it's like this every time, then it could get a little suffocating. But so is romance, you know? Romance is important in a love relationship. So here's our final topic. Monitor, please. All right. So which would be worse as your partner? Option A, looks successful on the outside, but is always broke and constantly complaining about money. Versus B, has plenty of money, but hates spending it. Which one's worse? It's really hard to choose, you know? Someone who is broke, but pretends to have money, versus someone who has plenty of money, but is very hesitant to spend it on you. Shall we make our decision?
0: Oh,
1: what would you choose,
0: this is
1: Kevin?
0: So hard.
1: It is.
0: I'm gonna go with A.
1: Oh, okay.
0: Yes. Final answer.
1: Oh, okay. And your reason?
0: Because I feel like if you're trying to put on a front, you know? I feel like this goes back to what we talked about last time.
1: Yeah.
0: But it doesn't sit right with me, you know? Like, I feel like you should just be wise about your current situation. And if that means, like, you know, not looking flashy and, you know, just not trying to, like, put yourself out there, you know, not trying to like be someone you're not, you know. I feel like that's more of a like I don't like that.
1: Yeah, that's being fake.
0: Yeah,
1: right?
0: But at least like if you have money and you never want to spend it, at least you're saving it.
1: Okay.
0: So there's like at least some sort of benefit.
1: Mm.
0: Yeah, that's my take. How about you?
1: I would definitely choose B. Like, you have the money, but you don't spend it on me. You're hesitant. Then I would question the love.
0: You
1: know?
0: Mm-hmm,
1: yeah.
0: Mm-hmm.
1: I mean, like, you have plenty of money. What would you do with it? Spend it on me, is what I would say.
0: That's when you guys drink the one Americano together and imagine the house.
1: No, but like, if you have plenty of
0: long
1: money
0: term.
1: To buy the house, then
0: oh.
1: Yeah.
0: I didn't think about that.
1: Wait, so Kevin, you chose A. You said what's worse is looking successful on the outside, but you're always broke. But if someone can't spend money because they're struggling financially, at least you can understand why, right? They're struggling, they're broke. But imagine someone with tens of thousands or even hundreds of thousands of dollars sitting in the bank, yet they hesitate to buy you a $5 coffee and they say, let's share it. Wouldn't that feel humiliating? Like they don't value you? Think about it.
0: I mean, yeah, for sure.
1: Right?
0: Yeah, that sounds pretty messed up.
1: Yeah.
0: Like, yeah.
1: Yeah. Do you buy it?
0: Yeah, I buy it.
1: Okay. Mm-hmm. Well, one other situation, all right? Now imagine marrying that person. There's plenty of money in the household, yet you're forced to worry about every penny for the rest of your life. Would you still say...
0: No, get me out.
1: Right?
0: No.
1: Yeah. I mean, at least the broke person can earn money and like get out of that broke situation.
0: Oh, that's a good right? point. Yeah.
1: Yeah, I convinced you.
0: Oh, gee, no, I didn't say that yet. Okay. No, no.
1: Sort of.
0: But I do admit you got me. You got the gears yeah. turning. Yeah. I'm thinking about it.
1: Okay.
0: Very, very good points, Chihi. Yeah. Good points.
1: Yeah.
0: Yeah. Okay. So you chose B.
1: Mm-hmm.
0: Okay. So I agree that at least like a frugal person does save money.
1: Mm-hmm.
0: But imagine dating someone who's like always like constantly complaining about how broke they are, you know?
1: Okay.
0: Yeah. Like, oh, I'm so like, I have no money right now. Like, can you like give me some? Like, can you lend me some money? Or like, oh, like, can you pay again this time? Like, I promise I'll pay it back next time. But they don't actually pay it back.
1: Okay.
0: And like, eventually, they're just draining your wallet.
1: Uh-huh.
0: And not even just your wallet. Okay. It's like taking a toll on your mental health.
1: Oh, my goodness.
0: So I feel like that would definitely, like, it happen, you know? It's yeah. like you're always having to listen to this complaining. Uh-huh. And you have to, like, be like the financial burden.
1: Okay. I mean, I totally understand the person being broke, like, you know, and I can lend them money. And as long as they remember to pay it back, then I can lend them money.
0: Well, when are they going to pay it back?
1: The next month? Like when they get the money, when they earn the money and when they have the money, then they would return it, right?
0: No, the point is they're broke. No money. No moolah.
1: Well, they have to go earn money to pay back for the money they borrowed.
0: If they don't, then it's just goodbye again.
1: Yeah, it's goodbye again. No more money lending to you.
0: Oh,
1: simple, nice and simple.
0: I see. Okay. Yeah. Always just gonna goodbye.
1: Yeah. Yeah, simple.
0: That's the nice and simple. If only were that easy. Yeah. Yeah.
1: Yeah, it's not easy when like emotions are involved, of course. But
0: I don't know. Maybe it's maybe you're saying that experience.
1: Oh, maybe. Maybe. Oh my gosh. Yeah. So okay. I'm not really convinced.
0: One more question.
1: Okay.
0: Let's see. While they're making you pay for every date, they still spend their money in front of their friends.
1: Huh?
0: To save face.
1: Oh my gosh.
0: But not in front of you.
1: Uh-huh.
0: Because it's like, you guys are like...
1: comfortable.
0: Yeah.
1: Close.
0: Yeah.
1: What? I do not like people who act to save face, first of all. So
0: me too.
1: Oh, right?
0: Yeah.
1: Yeah.
0: That's why I picked A.
1: Okay. No, but I don't like it when people with money are hesitant to spend it too. Isn't there anyone like in between? You save money, you don't have face. You don't save face, but save money. Oh gosh,
0: you know
1: it's
0: what
1: hard.
0: They say,
1: it's
0: balance
1: hard.
0: Is key.
1: Yeah, balance is key.
0: Yeah, but you know, we have to take it to the extreme. Because that's what...
1: That's the point.
0: Yeah. We're
1: sort of.
0: Yeah, we're testing our limits here.
1: Yeah, Chihi. Yeah, but... Yeah.
0: We're trying to get down to the root of what's actually better.
1: Mm. But those two questions, it wouldn't really change my choice. But what about you, Kevin?
0: Me neither.
1: Really?
0: Yeah.
1: Oh, I thought I almost did convince you.
0: Nah. I think if you're complaining and like you're trying to like do whatever you can to save face in front of everyone but your partner.
1: Oh, yeah, that is pretty
0: annoying.
1: I'm
0: not changing my answer.
1: Okay. Yeah. All right, we both will stick to our original answers. And it seems like the opinions are quite divided among our crunchers, too. It's a difficult one, really.
0: No, this is, yeah.
1: It's pretty hard. Like, it's almost 50-50 for our crunchers as well. And I can really understand. And I'm sure they are able to relate, too, right? Oh, okay.
0: Not an easy topic for sure. Yeah. I feel like love... and money, you know, or what was like the line earlier, like love and wallet.
1: Yeah, yeah. Love and wallet.
0: Yeah, I feel like it's it's like a sad reality probably, but it's also like an oxymoron. Mm. Like you just wish that they didn't have to coincide.
1: Mm-hmm.
0: But life is life.
1: Life is life. Yes. That's life. Just, yeah, I mean, you learn through relationships too, I think. Mm-hmm. You know what? Our crunchers voted for A. 53% voted for A. And 47% voted for B. Very, very close. Mm-hmm. Yeah, very, very close. Now, you know, let's move on to the next topic. Shall we take a look

0: get the monitor?
1: All right, so this time, which spending habit is harder to tolerate? A, the reckless YOLO spender who spends every penny they earn, versus B, the extreme penny pincher who worries over every last cent. Ah, okay. So this one always sparks fierce debate as well. Kevin, which side are you on?
2: Yeah, this one's pretty easy.
1: Mm.
2: B.
1: Oh, okay. It's easy. Oh, okay.
2: If it's over every cent, yeah, that's a that gets annoying really quickly.
1: Okay, okay.
2: Yeah, like I said earlier.
1: Yeah.
2: Mm-mm.
1: Okay, you're pretty consistent. Oh, I would say A, definitely. Well, this, yeah, reckless YOLO spender.
2: Every cent, Jihee. Every cent.
1: No. A is harder to tolerate. Like, if you're looking at the relationship in the long term, then A, 답 없어. No answer. Yeah, definitely.
2: Yeah. Okay.
1: Yeah. Okay. I mean, you chose B.
2: Mm-hmm.
1: You said you can't stand penny pinchers and YOLO spenders are better. Well, imagine a partner whose bank account is already in the red, okay?
2: Uh-oh.
1: Yet they keep saying things like luxury goods are cheapest today, we can get a discount, you only live once. Every month, they're booking luxury hotel stays and expensive omakase dinners for beyond their means. You can already see yourself taking out loads just to keep up with the dating costs. The future looks bleak. You're just going to go broke like this. Would you still prefer that over dating a penny pincher just because they're spending money on you right now?
2: You know what? You know what this calls for, Chihee?
1: What?
2: This is where I pull out the Chihee strat.
1: Oh.
2: You say goodbye.
1: Yeah, say goodbye. Nice and simple.
2: This person's the red and they're doing that. Yeah, you gotta get out while you can.
1: True.
2: Yeah. I feel like you can't get any more red than that, you know?
1: Yeah.
2: Yeah. Like what happens in like the dramas, you know? Like the people start chasing you. Like
1: yeah,
2: the scary people.
1: Exactly.
2: Like what's it, like the loan sharks or whatever?
1: Yeah. And you'll get like red tags at your home, appliances, you know.
2: Oh, I don't like
1: scary.
2: Red. Yeah, I like this blue.
1: Yeah, let's keep it blue.
2: Yeah, red is scary. Yeah.
1: All right.
2: Goodbye.
1: Goodbye, mm-hmm. Goodbye. Okay, Kevin says goodbye. He would say goodbye.
2: Yeah, but you say... Okay, so you chose A.
1: Mm-hmm.
2: So... I feel like... dating is also about enjoying the present together,
1: mm-hmm.
2: right? So... YOLO spenders better. Penny pincher better. Let's say you want to go on, you've been together for a while, right?
1: Uh-huh.
2: And you want to go on like some type of vacation or like celebrate like anniversary.
1: Okay.
2: Yeah. But, and it's been like, let's say 5-year anniversary.
1: Okay.
2: Not just any anniversary. It's
1: okay.
2: Like a really special trademark, a special, really special day.
1: Uh-huh.
2: But they take you out to like the most like minimum, bare
1: uh-huh.
2: minimum,
1: uh-huh.
2: you know? Like, not even like anything kind of nice, no fancy and nothing.
1: Mm.
2: Even though they have the means to do so,
1: mm-mm.
2: but they're trying to save every little cent.
1: Oh my gosh. And it's a special anniversary. Like it's an anniversary.
2: Yeah.
1: Oh, that would like ruin the mood. And I would have been looking forward to this day a lot. But if it ends up being like nothing different from a usual day
2: mm-hmm.
1: or a usual date, then I'll be really disappointed.
2: Not enough for a goodbye.
1: Not enough for a goodbye, though.
2: Mm.
1: This time again, I would talk it out. I would try to talk it out.
2: Okay.
1: You know what? On special days like these, I want something special. I want you to be a YOLO spender, at least for today, is what I would say.
2: Interesting. Yeah. You know, more patient than I thought.
1: Uh-huh.
2: I thought you would just go goodbye.
1: Okay. You know, no, this is not really a goodbye thing.
2: Okay.
1: Yeah, because if I love the person, I would try to understand from their perspective first.
2: Aww.
1: Yeah.
2: Gee, you're so sweet.
1: Right? Oh, this one's not easy either. But like, yeah, we heard both sides. And would you change your answer, Kevin?
2: I don't know.
1: Okay.
2: Yeah.
1: Contemplating?
2: It's like the question you asked me, Yeah, that's a

0: goodbye.
1: Oh, okay.
0: But, so yeah. I guess like, yeah. But
1: yeah, that's a goodbye.
0: I don't know. I can see the long term. How A is worse.
1: Okay.
0: Yeah, I'll give you that.
1: Okay. Yeah. In the long term, A is worse.
0: I'll admit that. Yeah.
1: Okay. Mm-hmm. I mean, B is worse, you say. Penny pincher is harder to tolerate, is what you said, right?
0: No, I said I don't like penny pincher. Yeah, I don't like that. But I can see how A could be more correct in the long term.
1: Right. Exactly. Yeah. In the long term, it could be really, I mean, your habits don't change overnight. Mm-hmm. So, yeah, it's not easy, but we can see that our crunchers have been contemplating as well to choose. 44% chose A and 56% chose B. Okay.
0: They're all super close.
1: Yeah, they're really close.
0: Yeah, these are difficult.
1: These are pretty difficult. Yeah. All right. And we have crunchers tuning in, leaving some comments, sharing their thoughts. Shall we read one?
0: Yeah. So at Dear Meowria says, this is an actual nightmare.
1: Mm-hmm.
0: Yeah. Yeah. That's valid.
1: Yeah. It is a nightmare. Definitely. Yeah. Mm-hmm. All right. Yeah. Well, thank you so much for tuning in and sharing your thoughts as well. It's already time to wrap up, guys. We'll have to sign off with our last song, but I hope you enjoyed today's topic as well. And if you have any other ideas or topics that you want us to debate on, then do share them with us through our email as well. Okay. So here is our last song. It's Tug of War by Void. Shall we say goodbye together?
0: Sounds good.
1: Keep crunching.

0: It's here it is. Two. Now check this out.
1: Okay, fellas.
0: Three.
2: 11.
0: Go.
3: Welcome to Arirang News. This is Park Ki-un, and we start with the top headlines at this hour. President Lee Jae-myung has begun his first trip to Europe since taking office, aiming to deepen ties with the European Union and key partners across the continent. His first stop is Belgium, which has had the 125 years of diplomatic relations with Korea as of this year. After meeting with members of the Korean community on Tuesday, Lee is scheduled to hold talks with Belgian Prime Minister Bart De Wever in Brussels on Wednesday morning. Seoul is particularly interested in expanding economic cooperation with Belgium, home to the port of Antwerp, Europe's second largest seaport. In the afternoon, Lee is set to meet European Council.

0: Council President Antonio Costa and European Commission President Ursula von der Leyen. Trade and security cooperation are expected to top the agenda as bilateral goods trade between Korea and the EU reached a record $136.8 billion last year. Chinese President Xi Jinping and North Korean leader Kim Jong-un held a rare summit in Pyongyang on Monday, emphasizing bilateral relations with no public mention of denuclearization. The talks were held at the Kumsusan State Guesthouse after Xi arrived in the North Korean capital for a two-day state visit, marking his first trip to North Korea in 7 years. According to China's CCTV, Xi called for stronger political trust and practical cooperation during the summit, and also proposed closer exchanges in diplomacy, law enforcement, and military affairs. He also called for expanded cooperation in trade, agriculture, construction, science and technology, and healthcare, as well as people-to-people exchanges through reopened border crossings, civil aviation, and international passenger rail links. The North Korean Central News Agency said the two leaders agreed to open a new chapter in bilateral ties by strengthening high-level strategic communication and expanding exchanges across politics, the economy, and culture. A buy-side sidecar was activated for both the KOSPI and the tech-heavy KOSDAQ on Tuesday morning as markets rebounded sharply from the previous session's collapse. The KOSPI surged nearly 5% on opening to return to the 7,800 level. The rebound comes one day after panic selling triggered both sidecars and circuit breakers across the KOSPI and KOSDAQ markets. Halting trade today, the main index stood at 7,745.03, up 3.48% compared to yesterday's closing. Wall Street regained some ground on Monday after last week's sharp sell-off as technology stocks tied to the artificial intelligence boom rebounded and helped lift investor sentiment. The S&P 500 rose 0.3% after suffering its biggest one-day decline since October on Friday. The Nasdaq Composite gained 0.9%, while the Dow Jones Industrial Average slipped 80 points, or 0.2%. Leading the recovery were semiconductor and memory chip makers, which had seen a heavy sell-off amid concerns that AI-related stocks had become overvalued. Following a rapid escalation of hostilities in recent days, Iran and Israel have announced a pause in their military operations against each other. That followed a post from U.S. President Donald Trump on Truth Social on Monday, in which he said both sides are looking to do an immediate ceasefire. According to Axios on Monday, Trump spoke with Israeli Prime Minister Benjamin Netanyahu and warned him that if Israel went back to war with Iran, he might find himself fighting alone. On Sunday, Trump told Fox News that Tehran should stop firing missiles, return to the negotiating table, and make a deal. Moving to the weather forecast, most regions will enjoy sunny skies today under the influence of high pressure. UV levels will be very high nationwide in the afternoon, so wear appropriate protection when heading outdoors. Meanwhile, brief showers are expected this afternoon across the mountainous areas of Gangwon State and Gyeongsangdo provinces, with around 5 mm in the forecast. There will be a frequent chance of passing rain being in the early stage of summer, so an umbrella will come in handy. This afternoon's haul get up to 28 degrees, Daegu to 29 degrees, Gwangju will be hotter at 30 degrees. The current temperatures are 26 degrees in Seoul, 25 degrees in Gwangju, 24 in Busan, and 22 degrees on Jeju-do Island. 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

get up, turn up the volume, because this is DJ Isak, and I hope that you're ready, because K-Poppin' with DJ Isak starts now.

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1: Welcome to Keep Hoppin' here on Arirang Radio. I'm your host, Isaac, and it is the 9th of June. It's Tuesday. It's Tenama Soup Day. So I'll start us off with Love You. Oh, I gotta say that I'm still on a little bit of a high with the recent IOI comeback. I know, it's already been a while, but still, this song had to kind of grow on me. Like, you would think that with the title being Cup Duggy, suddenly, it would have grown on me, Cup Duggy, but it took a while to grow on me. I was humming it quite a lot because the melody is quite catchy, but I think I expected something like super impactful because, you know, these days our girl groups go hard. So I don't know. I think I was kind of expecting maybe something a little bit different, but because it was a little bit more laid back, a little bit more chill than I expected, it took a while for it to grow on me, but now it's like it's stuck in my bones. It's like

Yesterday's interview and everything has been posted. So you guys, now last year, our team got a chance to go see the Im Se-jun came into the studio. We're really close with, you know, from Tony's company Way Better. And we were talking and whatnot. And we got a chance to go see him in action. And since then, there's been some new developments, and we actually have an insider on their production team, and they have been really sweet to team up with K-Poppin. And for the remainder month of June, we are going to be hyping up everything that is the musical Dream High Returns. So we're going to be talking about this production, but what we're going to be doing is for our Twinkle My Star on Mondays, we are going to be bringing in a section of the cast and also the production team. So even though my show doesn't do culture anymore, we are going to be sitting down with like the stage director and everybody. It's going to be part one of that next Monday. So get ready for that. And singer-songwriter Yoram is going to be joining us in the studio on Thursday. To listen to K-pop and my show is between 12 to 2 p.m. KST. The rerun is 3 to 5 a.m. on Jeju Island. You're catching us on 88.7 MHz in Jeju City. Seokgyupot is 80.1. 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Fam, you guys ready for some more music? I hope so. Yuha's on the track with Melody, Puseok Soon, and Yeongji on the track with Fighting, 해야지. And we have our Happen Headlines coming up next.

We get a chance to look at some of the happening headlines coming out of South Korea in the first hour of K-pop on Monday through Friday with our happening headlines, and we got some more comeback news. So we got the girl group Youspear making a comeback. And I think that a lot of the fans are very excited for this, so stay tuned for that. Also, besties Lee Kwang-soo, Kim Woo-bin, and Do Kyung-soo are at it again. Their very popular show, Kung Kung Pam Pam, or GBRB, Joy Pops Laugh Pops, drops a teaser for their new season. This season looks hilarious. So I'm going to be giving you all the details I know on more on that coming up next.

That was Juju on the track with Choi. I like you, and I like you, K-Poppin' fam. So I hope you are enjoying the first hour of K-Poppin'. And we are going to continue on with these updates that I have for you. So the girl group Youspear is going to be making a comeback. It looks like that these ladies are going to be giving us a comeback on the 17th, which is just around the corner. So far, we're getting quite the very summery, refreshing type vibes. The 청량한 vibes are coming out, like the very refreshing, sparkly, perfect for any type of season, but definitely because our summer seems to have come upon us too quickly for the end of May to already have started to be super hot, and now already in the 9th we are I think that a lot of the fans are ready for any type of track that might be able to cool us off. So all we need to do is wait until the 17th of June at 6 p.m. because we are going to be seeing them dropping some more music for us. And

And it looks like it's going to be a mini album for us to enjoy. So it's not just going to be like a digital single or whatnot. We got an actual mini album coming for us. So some other B-sides to definitely be excited about. Now, I don't know how many of our K-pop and fam watch Korean variety shows, but for me, this was a must. So when the first seasons of Lee Kwang-soo, Kim Woo-bin, and Do Kyung-soo's Kong Kong Pam Pam came out, I was like, oh my God. Already that sounds hilarious. Now, I followed their journey through their season. And I've already seen the teasers for the new season. Now, they're in cowboy hats. And they're wearing rain boots. And it looks like, because the teasers that I've been seeing so far, it looks like they're going to be going into more of like cow farming this time around. Because the last time we got a chance to see them actually plant and farm and stuff like that. But this time they're going to have to do something with cattle. And in the teasers that I've already seen, they're eating dinner or lunch at a restaurant. And the production team taps them on the shoulder and is just like, 저기 소들이 탈출했는데요. The cows got out. And everybody stops eating. And they're like, that can't be. We locked the gate. And then it flips over to a screen of the cows not running out. The cows slowly but surely escaping their pen. I can't wait for the craziness that is going to come out of those three. Because, oh, they're just such the oddest friend pool. You know what I mean? They are just so random when it comes to their friendship. But it just clicks and it works. And I recently saw Do Kyung-soo and Lee Kwang-soo actually work together in a drama. And Kyung-soo goes up as the villain, but also Kwang-soo plays the villain in the drama that I was watching. It was a different perspective to see them so clumsy and then to see them acting, it's brilliant. I love seeing them come together. So it's going to be a new season for us to enjoy. It's coming back to TV screens 10 days from now on the 19th of this month. So get your OTT platforms ready, your TV screens, your computer screens, whatever screen you watch this on, get ready, because I feel that this new season is going to be way better than the last one, because, yeah. So what we're going to do is jump into some more music. We got some Kyung-soo for you, Sing Along, and then New Spears after that. With Zoom, do not touch the dial, because we have more of the show coming up next.

it's time for the ultimate battle of the day. It is BB time, ladies and gentlemen. Balance battle time, where we ask you some of the most ridiculously hard questions for our balance battle time in the first hour of K-Pop Monday through Friday. Why are these hard? Because they're ridiculous. That's the point. They're supposed to be ridiculous. So what ridiculous question do we have for today? Would you rather have unskippable ads every 10 minutes while you're watching a video, or watching YouTube strictly at 144p quality? So you're watching videos, having unskippable ads every 10 minutes, or watching videos strictly in 144p quality? You make your decision, and I know it's going to be ridiculously hard. So Boy Next Door is on the track with Ondermann, I Love You, If I Say I Love You, and your results are coming up next.

Ooh, fam. So, unskippable ads every 10 minutes or watching videos strictly in 144p. Okay, fam, I'm a millennial. And I'm not going to lecture our K-pop and fam in, whoa, the good old days. I'm not going to do that. But I am going to tell you what I'm kind of used to. I don't mind ads. I know that these days a lot of people, you know, like purchase premium and stuff like that so they don't have to deal with ads. But I would rather have ads than bad quality. Now, speaking of somebody who is a millennial and who has gone through all of that, I would have to say that I don't like low quality stuff these days. That is something that I've been very spoiled with modern day technology. But I'm going to have to say that ads are fine. But I noticed that I'm the only one here. Because apparently the distractions of ads is worse. I'll be honest with you. Okay, since now we're on the topic, can I talk about how I would rather watch a professionally made commercial than sit there and watch a YouTuber talk about something? Does that make sense? Because I know that that's how people do it these days. I know how paid promotions these days are supposed to be like quote unquote natural and like, you know, the hosts and stuff like that. They're trying to like bring it into the conversation and stuff like that. I will not skip an ad, or I don't feel antsy to skip an ad. But when the YouTuber that I'm watching or the content that I'm watching starts busting out them talking about a certain product, I skip it. So for all of the companies out there who are trying to make consumers buy things, on my end of things, I don't. That's actually the hugest turnoff for me. I would rather watch a professionally made ad because I don't have a premium subscription than sit there and have the person I want to see talk about whatever they're supposed to be talk about probiotics or sunscreen or how to download an app. It doesn't work the way that I like it to do. I know that when certain people do like paid promotions for like certain gadgets and stuff like that, like if you're using the gadget for a said, like if you're a cooking YouTuber and you use a particular gadget because it's like a paid promotion, I think I'm less turned off. But like if I'm wanting, let's say I'm watching a comeback of Boy Next Door on somebody's YouTube channel and they're supposed to be talking about the album, but then all of a sudden the YouTuber that is in charge of the channel starts talking about sunscreen, I'm not going to be happy about it. But anyways, I seem to be alone on the 8th floor today with this, but that's just me. And this is why I love our balance battles, because it's always so different. So what we're going to do is jump into some Kang Soo-hyun for you before we continue on with our On This Day. Tik Jin is the track, no breaks. And we have our On This Day coming up next.

Welcome to the Yesteryear Charts with our On This Day. And this week we are taking you back to the second week of June, which we are in right now. And we're looking at 93. I've been noticing our K-pop and fam really enjoy the older rankings. And I'll be honest with you, so do I. I have been getting in trouble with some of our staff because I'm going back a little too much. But hey, y'all are enjoying it, so what can we do? Okay, so we are in the top 24 as we continue on with the rankings. And we have none other than Kim Tae on the track with 이별, or a breakup. And if you notice something while I'm talking about our artists this week, is that we have a lot of male solo artists. Now, they could be anywhere from folk to power ballads to their own genre. But in this era, there seem to have been quite a lot of male musicians, solo musicians that were quite popular in the rankings. Kim Seung-gi's track of Ham found itself at number 23. Now, I'm going to tell you guys about this. Listening to this song when I was younger, never knowing the title of the song, and then Ham was put as the background music for a commercial. Now, we were talking about commercials just right now, right? We were talking about, you know, like 광고's commercials and stuff like that. In Korea, commercials used to be something where people made some pretty big bucks with, whether it be the product itself or the actor or the model or whoever. It used to be a very big place for expression to be done, for boundaries to be pushed, and for really cool things to happen as well. And through that, a lot of jingles, songs, existing tracks and whatnot also kind of helped boost their popularity as well. And from Chanel number 25, which is the name of the album from Kim Seung-gi's Ham, it was a number 23. Then we have a track that was more of a soundtrack song, which is Jang Han-seol's track of 걸어서 하늘까지, Walking to the Sky. Now, I've told our K-pop and fam that soundtracks weren't that popular as they are now, but that doesn't mean that we didn't have them. We had soundtracks, but it wasn't like we have them now, where we have like 15 songs by the end of the season. Back then, it was like one song for an entire series. So it would kind of come out like in the beginning and the end, and that was about it. And maybe a movie soundtrack would catch everybody's eye or whatnot. We get a chance to see that Kim Kwang-seok's track is at number 20 with 나의 노래. And we continue on with the countdown as we are now in the top 20. Han Dong-jun's track 너를 사랑해 at number 19. This track has been played in the background of a lot of dramas. A lot of artists have done covers of it as well, and so it is quite self-explanatory why it's so popular. Kim Yeon-seol and Isora were able to do a collaboration for a soundtrack, 그대 안에 Blue. And at number 17, EOS's track of 각자의 길, which is Separate Ways, was at the top of the charts at number 17. So I've got some sentimental tracks for you. Han Dong-jun's going to help us continue on with 너를 사랑해, I Love You. After that, we've got Kim Seung-gi with the track of Ham, because I want you guys to enjoy this track. So we enjoy these tracks back to back, and more of the show's coming up next.

너를 그리는 나의 마음도 붉은 노을이 되어 묻혀가고 너를 찾아.

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2: All right, fam, we need to start wrapping up the first hour. Another quick reminder of our survey. If you guys have any more things that you would like to add on, please continue to participate with that. But in the meantime, we need to get ready for our Tenamo soup. In the meantime, we've got EOS from the 90s, from 93, as we continue on with our On This Day This Week. 각자의 길 separate ways. Do not touch that dial because our two of K-pop is coming up next.

0: The average annual precipitation in Korea is about 1.4 times higher than the world average. In the event of heavy rain, it is important to stay up to date on the weather forecast using the radio, TV, or a smart device. And just in case, contact the competent authorities to obtain information on the recommended evacuation zones and related guidelines. As for the standard precautions, avoid using underground parking lots that may potentially become flooded, and do not stand next to traffic lights and street lamps as they may leak electricity. After a heavy rainfall, check your food and beverages for contamination to protect yourself from food poisoning. And inspect the gas valve and circuit breaker at home to make sure they are working properly. Natural disasters. We can't prevent them, but we can prepare for them.
1: Hello, this is Culture Crunch's DJ Jihee. Accidents may seem unpredictable, but with proper checks, many can be prevented. Starting April 20th, for 2 months, the Korean government, together with experts, will inspect and manage high-risk facilities using professional equipment. If you spot a potential hazard in Korea, you can request an inspection through the Safety Report Center. Once reported, the site will be inspected, and the results and follow-up measures will be shared. A safety alert that protects our everyday lives, the 2026 Intensive Safety Inspection begins with all of us.

It's the top of the second hour here on K-Poppin'. I am your host, Isaac, and we're getting ready for our tenamu soup. I feel that this week it's going to get really heated in the studio. I took a little peek at our topic for today, and yeah, I think it's going to be pretty intense. So stay tuned for that because we have a pretty interesting tenamu soup coming up. In the meantime, though, we do have to jump into the second hour. We're going to start off with Cortez and the track of Red Red. Do not touch the dial because our tenamu soup is coming up next.

0: It's part two, our anonymous soup, and today the question is, my boyfriend is going on a trip with his quote-unquote girlfriends and said he could, and I said he could go. Am I in the wrong? So my boyfriend has a trip planned with his friend pool, who have been who happened to be girls before we started dating, and I said he could go. The trip was already booked and I didn't think much of it, but I told my friends and they started to freak out. Now I'm doubting my decision. Hey besties, I'm free to hang out this weekend. My boyfriend has a trip he's planned since before we started dating with two of his girlfriends and one of his guy friends, so I'm free.
1: Whoa. What? Say that again. Your boyfriend is going on a trip with two girls and another guy friend? That looks like a couple double date trip.
0: They made these plans before we started dating. I mean, it was an expensive place, and they will have, like, a high penalty fee if they pay for the cancel now. So he already apologized for the timing and situation, so what do I say to that?
2: This is a one-night, two-day trip. There's going to be drinking. There are too many what-if factors. You're a fool to think otherwise.
0: Hey, Anya, I trust him. These are his friends. Why is it wrong for me to send him on a trip he's planned forever ago?
1: It for you? He would have canceled before even asking. It's weird for him, and it's weird you said okay.
0: I didn't say anything. Wait, but you two keep making it sound like I did something wrong, and it has me questioning my choices now.
2: We're just worried about you.
0: Oh, so is sending my boyfriend on a trip a foolish decision or an act of trust? What do I do now?
2: So you're a kid, yes, me though. No, 제가 요약해드릴게요. 저랑 사귀기 전 여사친들이 포함된 단체 여행을 약속했던 남자친구가 제 눈치를 보며 고민하기에 쿨하게 다녀오라고 배려 섞인 허락을 해줬습니다. 하지만 이 이야기를 들은 주변 친구들은 어떻게 그런 여행을 보내줄 수 있냐며 저를 이해하지 못하는 반응을 보였고, 저는 제 배려가 바보 같고 부족한 생각이었는지 아니면 친구들이 너무 유난인 것인지 지금 너무 혼란스럽습니다. Our listener's boyfriend had a trip planned with three of his friends, two girls and one guy friend. That was made before they started dating our listener and has gotten permission to go. But our listener's friends are giving them a hard time, causing confusion.
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0: 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So again, today because it's recorded, our staff is outside. We have an audience today. We actually have quite a lot of our staff outside waiting for the story. So Teo wants to go first because he has a lot to say about this. So Teo, go first, please.
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2: So, Taehyun's saying that our producer asked before we came to the studio, would you rather have your significant other go with two guys and one, two girls and one guy friend to a water park or to a one night, 2 day trip? And we were like, we hate both of them. But I was like, but if I was invited and I couldn't go, I think that I would change my tune. But if he's like, you can't go, but I'm just going to go with my friends, then I'm going to be a little upset. It's like, no, we need, if you're going to be wearing an oversized t-shirt and shorts, then I'll think about it.
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2: 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So like, do you really like 굳이? Like, do seriously? Do we have to? Like, there are certain situations that you could avoid, and he's just like, the water park is just, you can avoid that, and there's just like too many what ifs. And Taehyun's over there in the corner is like, oh, today's conversation 네, is so entertaining.
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2: So, Taehyun is giving a warning to all the things out there. It's like, because sometimes when it comes to the fan signs, the fans will come up and like, they'll be like teasing them. It's like, so can I go to like this other idol's fan sign? You've seen how they react when it comes to to being with other. So I think you guys kind of got your answer. Okay, so our staff is going to be voting for today, either for Davichi's track of 괜찮아 사랑이야 or 송진's 미친 거니.
1: 제가 볼 때 제 노래 한 분 투표하실 거예요.
2: There's going to be only one vote for his song. He feels there's only going to be one vote. We'll find out. We have a quick song break. 정승환 is on the track with 마치 오늘처럼 as if, and we have the results coming up next.

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6: Welcome to Arirang News. This is Park Ki-hoon, and we start with the top headlines at this hour. President Lee Jae-myung has begun his first trip to Europe since taking office, aiming to deepen ties with the European Union and key partners across the continent. His first stop is Belgium, which has had the 125 years of diplomatic relations with Korea as of this year. After meeting with members of the Korean community on Tuesday, he is scheduled to hold talks with Belgian Prime Minister Bart De Wever in Brussels on Wednesday morning. Seoul is particularly interested in expanding economic cooperation with Belgium, home to the port of Antwerp, Europe's second largest seaport. In the afternoon, he is set to meet European Council President Antonio Costa and European Commission President Ursula von der Leyen. Trade and security operation are expected to top the agenda as bilateral goods trade between Korea and the EU reached a record $136.8 billion last year. Chinese President Xi Jinping and North Korean leader Kim Jong-un held a rare summit in Pyongyang on Monday, emphasizing bilateral relations with no public mention of denuclearization.

0: Talks were held in Kumsusan State Guesthouse after Xi arrived in the Northern Korean capital for a two-day state visit, marking his first trip to North Korea in 7 years. According to China's CCTV, Xi called for stronger political trust and practical cooperation during the summit, and also proposed closer exchanges in diplomacy, law enforcement, and military affairs. He also called for expanded cooperation in trade, agriculture, construction, science and technology, and healthcare, as well as more people-to-people exchanges through reopened border crossings, civil aviation, and international passenger rail links. The North Korean Central News Agency said the two leaders agreed to open a new chapter in bilateral ties by strengthening high-level strategic communication and expanding exchanges across politics, the economy, and culture. Foreign visitor spending linked to Korean cultural activities reached a record high in April. According to the Korea Tourism Organization's Visit Korea Data Lab, Korean culture consumption totaled 1.328 trillion won, or approximately $873 million US in April, up nearly 22% from the previous month and more than 54% from the year before. Culture consumption, or global Hallyu consumption, tracks spending by foreign visitors on activities including concerts, shopping, beauty, fashion, and cultural experiences. The surge follows boy band BTS's Gwanghwamun comeback concert in March, when spending topped 1 trillion won for the first time, and climbed even higher in April as the band's world tour launched in Goyang. NVIDIA CEO Jensen Huang wrapped up his five-day visit to South Korea on Tuesday, focused on expanding partnerships with major Korean technology companies across the broad range of the artificial intelligence ecosystem. Huang departed from Gimpo International Airport in Western Seoul, describing the trip as very good and highlighting the strong partnerships NVIDIA has built with Korean companies. Following a rapid escalation of hostilities in recent days, Iran and Israel have announced a pause in their military operations against each other. That followed a post from U.S. President Donald Trump on Truth Social on Monday, in which he said both sides are looking to do an immediate ceasefire. According to Axios on Monday, Trump spoke with Israeli Prime Minister Benjamin Netanyahu and warned him that if Israel went back to war with Iran, he might find himself fighting alone. On Sunday, Trump told Fox News that Tehran should stop firing missiles, return to the negotiating table, and make a deal. Moving to the weather forecast, most regions will enjoy sunny skies today under the influence of high pressure. UV levels will be very high nationwide in the afternoon, so wear appropriate protection when heading outdoors. Meanwhile, brief showers are expected this afternoon across the mountainous areas of Gangwon State and Gyeongsangdo provinces, with around 5 millimeters in the forecast. There will be a frequent chance of passing rain, being in the early stage of summer, so an umbrella will come in handy. This afternoon, Seoul gets up to 28 degrees Celsius, Daegu to 29 degrees, Gwangju will be hotter at 30. The current temperatures are 27 degrees in Seoul, 26 degrees in Gwangju, 24 in Busan, and 23 degrees on Jeju-do Island. 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

Dear Diary, are you good at eating sour things? Lemon, lime, vinegar, things that make your mouth go watery like crazy. I like soury flavors, so I add vinegar to a lot of my dishes like salad, dippings, and sometimes even noodles. How about you guys? Sour or nah? Welcome to Heart Attack, I'm your DJ Pretty Little Heiress. We'll be back after Sugar Honey

That was Sugar Honey Iced Tea by Baby Monster. You guys are listening to Heart Attack, and I'm your DJ, Pretty Little Iris. Welcome to a Tuesday show. It's a little too over 2:04 p.m. in South Korea, June 9th, 2026. Bonsoir. Hello, everybody. How are you? I opened up our opening by talking about soury stuff. Soury stuff. I like soury stuff, but I don't really like soury stuff. So let me explain. I like sour, but I don't like sour. But then I like soury stuff. I don't like Sour Patch Adults because I don't like jelly. I like lime and lemon on food. I like vinegar. I think I consume a lot of vinegar. I put it on a lot of my food. I love lemon and lime on everything. When I make carrot salad, I put a lot of lemon juice in it and a lot of vinegar in it. And what else? I like lime chili stuff. You know, like there's chips, lime chili chips. Why am I getting a muscle knot? Like, why am I, blah, blah. My mouth is feeling cramped. Aya oya oyo uyu. Aya oya A, B, C, D. Peter Piper picked a peck of pickled peppers. Peck of pickled peppers. Peter Piper picked. If Peter Piper picked a peck of pickled peppers, where's the peck of pickled peppers Peter Piper picked? What other stuff? She sells seashells by the seashore. You know New York, you need New York, you know you need unique New York. Bonsoir. Let's see what stuff you guys are saying. Arvian says, I'm not much of a friend of sour stuff anymore. Does that mean you were once? Let me scroll up. What other stuff? Geek Diggy says, I absolutely love

3 days. I was very occupied and busy, and I really bore, and I feel like I can do it. I feel like it's still alrighty. Lime cilantro chips, that is exactly what I was thinking of. Lime cilantro chips. I was asking this question because the last 3 days I had like this lemon drink. I just had it every single day, but it was the concentration of the lemon was so high. And it was so high that you know the feeling when your teeth feel like it's melting because it's so sour? It was kind of like that. So I wanted to ask also some more questions. Number one, did you miss me? Number two, did you have a good weekend without me? That's a hard question. Think about it twice before answering. Number three, do you think I'm pretty? We'll be back after a song, 서로의 서로 by Shin Young-jae and Ben.

Iris. We're going to be talking about what we will be doing today. In a nutshell, we have Heart News, Heart of the Day, and we have Hour 2. But, break the nutshell. Nutcracker! Okay, we have Heart News. I read you news articles on what's happening in the arts and culture world in Korea. So all you have to do is sit back and listen to what I have to say. And I'll read you guys the hottest Heart News. And then we have Heart of the Day, where we ask you a question on our Instagram. Our handle is on our YouTube live stream. But if you're just listening to audio only, it's HARTATTACK _ ARIRANG. And we asked you today, what is the longest used item that you own? It doesn't have to be a bougie item. It could be anything. It could be a handmade item. It could be something you bought. It could be something you were gifted. Just something that you haven't thrown out. What is that one thing that's been living with you for the longest time? And then if you want to send me a message, you can also do that if you visit our send message board or email us at heartattackarirang@gmail.com. While you're also on our homepage where our sent message board is located, you can also participate in our 2026 Arirang Global Listener Survey and let us know what you think. It will pop up as a pop-up. In hour two, we have What's on Your Heart Today. We're joined by singer-songwriter Cho Young-woo, and we'll be talking about concerns and worries, and we'll be just chit-chatting as if you're talking about your worries with your friends. Let's go listen to a song, and I'll be back with Heart News. 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

June 9th, Tuesday, here's today's Culture Life News of Korea. This is Heart News. Early summer weather continues without any extreme heat. Cooler air in the upper atmosphere is keeping mornings and evenings comfortable, while daytime temperatures remain below 30 degrees through the end of the week. Skies will be mostly sunny today with only occasional clouds over central regions. UV levels will be very high nationwide, so some protection is recommended. However, unstable conditions may bring brief showers to eastern areas with up to 5 millimeters of rain possible in the mountains of Gangwon and northern Gyeongsang provinces this afternoon, accompanied by gusty winds, thunder, and even hail. Highs will reach 28 degrees in Seoul and Daejeon and 30 in Gwangju. Tomorrow, 5 to 20 millimeters of rain is expected across northern and central regions. Three girl groups under HYBE, Le Sserafim, Eyelid, and Cat's Eye will join forces for a special collaboration. Unlike previous K-pop projects that featured selected members from each group, this project includes all three groups as complete teams. Their digital single, Iconic by Mystique, will be released on June 12th at 1 p.m. Korea time. With all three groups enjoying strong popularity, anticipation is high for the collaboration and the chemistry they will bring together.

Secret has officially introduced new member Yebin through a video posted on the group's YouTube channel. In the clip, Yebin performs You Are by Taeyeon, showcasing her stable live vocals. The reveal marks the first introduction of a new member since Secret announced its reunion plans. Member Chun Yu-sung also shared the video on social media, asking fans to support Yebin. After years of inactivity and lineup changes, Secret will return as a three-member group consisting of Hyosung, Jeong-hana, and Yebin. The group is set to release its special mini album Secret Flavor on June 18th, marking their first comeback in about 12 years. This has been Korea's Heart News of the Day. We'll be back after Boom Pala by Le Sserafim and Magic by Secret.

Knock knock, what's in your heart today? A question a day to keep your mind awake. This is Heart of the Day. I want to stay. We ask you a question on our Instagram, which is heartattack_arirang, and you give us an answer. We always do it around the time Heart Attack ends, so that is around 4 p.m. KST. And today we asked, what is the longest used item you own? This is a hard question because I can't think of one on spot right now. I am not somebody that uses... Actually, I think I use things for a very long time. Yeah, actually I do. Because here's the thing, I wear clothes... for a very long time. A lot of my clothes that I wear still in this day are clothes that I wore when I was in elementary school. I know how that sounds, but the thing is, I was always a little mature and I always had this style that I'm wearing. So like my hoodies or my skirts, a lot of them, if you look back at pictures of me from Vancouver, you can see me wearing them. For instance, I'm not sure if you guys know, but there is a skirt that I wear pretty often on radio. It's a red checkered skirt. It's like red with like blue stripes on it, and it's like checkered. This specific skirt I've been wearing since I was in elementary school. So I have pictures of me wearing that skirt in front of my school in Vancouver. And still to this day, it is one of my favorite skirts because I can just pair it with anything and it looks really pretty. I think other than clothes, it's... books. I have books from, once again, back in Canada, which were books that our family probably bought from Korea, I think. Yeah, I have books that are really, really old, but they're like really... I think they're on the clean side because I had like an office, right? And then in our office, we had one full wall full of books. But that was even before I was reading. That was when my mom really likes to read, so we had a lot of books. My item, I can't think of one right now. Maybe like a cup or a tumbler. I have bought antique things later on, but that's not something I've been using for a long time, so... Yeah, this is hard. Okay, let's check out what you guys are saying. Anif says, my calculator since 2020. 6 years old, huh? Okay, let's see who's the oldest item today. Benny says, for me right now, a laptop for 6 years. I've been using my specific laptop for 9 years. And I question, whenever it does something weird and it glitches, I question it. Why are you doing this? You're not that old yet. And then it kind of like reestablishes itself and then like I can use it for some more time. And yeah, I didn't think I was the problem until I was working on Zoom with a few people. And apparently it was me. It's me. Dracula says, hair dryer. How long did you use this hair dryer for? Tigershare says, myself, this body is mine. It's almost 40 years old. Other than that, my game systems. Do game systems not go old like laptops? SimSound says, probably my Barbie blanket coverlet. Ooh, like blankets, stuff like this. I have like handkerchiefs that I've been using since I was an infant, but I don't use it nowadays, so I didn't consider it something. Actually... something that I own, right? Oh, if it's something that I own, I have a lot of things from when I was an infant. Yeah. Actually, yeah, I have like a handkerchief. Not a, I have a few. It's just stored away. Yeah, maybe stuff like that. Next is Frost Glass or Hyungwoo. I wear my 빨간 애착 안경, my red glasses at home only. It was prescribed when I was in the military. How many... How long ago was this, Hyungwoo? Sua says, a pen. How long?
Espy says, my clothes basket was my stepdad's before he passed away in 2011, held together by duct tape. Aww, the duct tape speaks for itself. Kevin says, Britannica Encyclopedia Encircling the Globe book. How old is this encyclopedia? I also have a gaming device, a DM, and I got it when I first went to Canada. So when I was in kindergarten, I bought it and I still have it and it still works. I don't use it, but it's like the first ever DM that came out. It's red because my dad insisted I should get red because he likes red and he thought it was pretty. I didn't care much, but yeah, anyway, I have that. And I have like the chips as well. I have a dog, right? Oh my gosh, story time. So you know how you can raise dogs in that thing? It's called Nintendo Dogs. Okay, I was trying to not say the brand name, but I guess that's because I was like, oh, I'm not saying Nintendo and I'm saying dogs, but it's the same thing. Anyway, I played it, right? And then the higher your level is, the more different kinds of like breeds you get to choose from. And when I first got this, I was really young. So when I was maybe like 8 or 9 or even younger, maybe. Yeah, probably even younger. I think I was like 7 or 8. I was raising these children. And then my cousin, who is younger than me, my cousin came to visit Canada, and my cousin had the same gaming set, and you can like connect the two gaming sets and you can go on walks together with your dogs. Okay, this was crucial information because when somebody has a breed that you have yet unlocked and you go on a walk with that breed, sometimes your gamer allows you to choose that breed the next time you want to get a new dog, because it's kind of like unlocking a new thing, but it's like a hack because you just go on walks with other people. And then my dad, my cousin had a dog breed that I did not have that I wanted to raise in the game. And then I wanted to go on a walk with that breed, right? And I wanted that breed. So my cousin had to format some of her gaming stuff that she, because she had no room, so she had to format all of the plays that she's done with the dogs that she was raising in the game so that she could get a new dog breed and unlock that for me. And I was like, okay, yeah, do it, because I want it. But I didn't realize that it was like a sad thing to get rid of all your history in the game, like storage issue. So my cousin cried, like bawled. Like bald and bald and bald, and deleted like history and pictures of things, like her memories with the dogs she had. And then she got the new dog. And I was like, it's okay. It's okay. Like, I'm going to be really happy though. So it's okay. Like, stop crying. And my cousin was bawling. And then I went on a walk. And in conclusion, the hack didn't work. So I couldn't get that new dog. That was so anticlimactic. But I was just reminded of that story of how I made my cousin format her game because of me. Hewan says, my pajamas, bought them in Thailand in 2012. They're just so comfortable and cool. 2012? And do you still wear it? Oh, really? You need cool pajamas, like winter, not wintry, like temperature thingamajiggy pajamas in Korea in summer. Yeah. It's summer pajamas. Oh, okay. Steven sent a picture of a mug. Hey, this is L from Death Note. I'm so surprised I recognize this face. I used to be somebody that did not know anything, but now if you ask me about Death Note, I may know it. Steve says, my gym bag, which I used for over 30 years and was originally a book bag in high school. Wow, 30 years. I think you have a high score right now. Next.
Bahar says, after all the tears, it didn't work. I'll give you a TMI. The dog that I've been raising on that game set, that is not dead until now. Like, the dog is really old now. The dog's name is Kunie. Khunie. So, here's a TMI. My first dog's name was Kunie. Bahar says, my body. Ooh, but we have 30-something-year-old items here, so not quite the oldest. Arvian says, besides my body, a Jack Wolfskin fleece jacket I have that I think somewhat around 15 years now. Ooh, 15 years. Okay. Robin says, my plushie. How many years? Mathia says, I think it's my computer. I've been using it for almost 9 years. Friends. 9-year computer. Friends. MJ says, this pink pen. I don't know why, but I like the color. I used it at work for 4 years now. Interesting. 4 years. I wonder how long Bundy will last next to me. Cash Over Eye says, maybe a jewelry box my grandfather gave me. Ooh. Must be really antique and pretty. Leon says, a luggage that was given to me by my dad. It's more than 20 years old, but it still does the job. You need a good luggage. I always think that to myself whenever I'm at the airport, and then I always forget to buy a new luggage. So this must do its job. Einflow says, Iris is pretty with the capital I. Merci. Let's go listen to a song and I'll be back with your messages. It's Me by Islet.

0: Bruce says, SJ asked us the other night who our bias was. Of course I answered, Iris. Is this true? And if it's true, how did SJ react to this? Okay, message time. We have a lot of messages. Potato says, Pretty, 안녕하세요. Yay, it's Korean message. 저는 지난 주말에 Onion 작가와 다른 친구들까지 오랜만에 다 같이 모여서 하이땡 라오에 갔어요. 각자 최애들의 소스 레시피로 뭐가 제일 맛있는지 대결을 했는데 Onion 작가가 Pretty의 소스 레시피를 훔쳐와준 덕분에 드디어 리스 소스를 먹어봤답니다. 결과는 역시나 공주님의 승리! 함께 모인 친구들이 남겨준 한 줄 평도 같이 보냅니다. Hello, Pretty. During the weekend, Onion Writer and a few other friends, we all went together for Hey Radio to have hot pot. We all brought the sauce recipes from our biases, and we did a competition to see whose was the best, and Onion Writer successfully stole your sauce recipe, so I finally tried the Iris sauce. And in conclusion, of course, it is the princess's win. We all left a one-liner to let you know what we thought about the sauce. Potato. 빵순이 아이리스답게 달짝지근하네요. Just like bread lover Iris, of course it is sweet. Sweet potato says, 생각보다 한국인 입맛을 공주님이셨군요. 마늘이 킥이네요. 맛있어요. I realize that you have the taste buds of a Korean. I think the garlic is the kick. Chestnut says, 역시 아이리스. Of course it's Iris. Beet says, oh wow, the Iris sauce that I've always heard upon the grapevine. I gave you thumbs up. 소문으로만 듣던 리스 소스 따봉 날려드립니다. Green Onion says, amongst all of the competitive lineup, you have become the gold medalist. Congratulations, princess. 그 모든 쟁쟁한 소스 라인업에서 당당히 금메달리스트가 되신 걸 축하드립니다, 공주님. Onion. Yes, you can see they said it was tasty. I want to request kickflip 눈에 거슬리고 싶어 because when Onion was making the sauce, she accidentally made you irritated and I saw that you were getting mad at her. She was really mad when you mentioned 기찬.
1: 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What is this picture? Look at the picture, guys!
0: You can see it's all of their biases. And wait, you can see my face. It's covered by Pretty Little Iris, but oh, on the top is Iris right there. Okay. And we have another picture. Oh my gosh, it's Iris's secret shrimp paste recipe as well with all of their thumbs up.
1: 감사합니다. 저의 쪽 이야기도 하자면요. 소스를 만들었다고 작가님에게 사진이 왔는데 도저히 그 사진 속에 있는 소스는 저의 소스의 색깔이 아니었어요. 그래서 너무 마음이 불안한 거예요. 저거를 리스 소스라고 생각하고 드시면 안 되는데 내가 얼마나 많은 돈과 시간과 열정을 투자한 소스인데 저게. 그래서 바로 말을 했죠. 작가님에게 그거 아니다. 다시 만드셔야 한다. 그리고 제가 그 얘기를 했어요. 기찬님은 레시피만 봐도 잘 만들던데? 왜냐하면 제가 기찬님과 작가님에게 똑같은 레시피를 스크린샷해서 보냈거든요. 그리고 기찬님이 그 레시피를 먹을 때마다 저한테 후기를 남겨줬기 때문에 사진을.
0: 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Onion was sending me a picture that she made the Iris sauce, but the picture, the color was not Iris sauce. So I told her she has to make it again because she was doing a horrible job. And then I told her, Ki-chan, I sent Ki-chan the same recipe I sent you and Ki-chan makes it fine. He makes it perfectly like Iris sauce. And then I made her make it again.
1: 아무튼 포테이토, 스윗 포테이토, 체스넛, 비트, 그린 어니언, 그리고 어니언 아주 야채 밭이네요. 맛있게 드셨다니 정말 너무 감사하고요. 너무나도 뿌듯합니다. 많이 많이 소문내주세요, 리스 소스.
0: Thank you for listening. No, thank you for trying out the Iris sauce.
1: 감사합니다.
0: They're like a field of veggies because they're potato, sweet potato, chestnut, beet, green onion, and onion.
1: This is funny. I want that picture. Onion, send me the first picture we just saw. Ask your friend Potato to send it to you so you can send it to me. Okay, next is SB saying, Hi Iris, how was your extended weekend? It was very, very busy. Mine was pretty good. For the week, I made some grilled lamb breast. Lamb! Cheesy rice noodles with sliced beef, and as a dessert, some yogurt. Tonight, I kind of made some rice flour donuts. Oh, and if you ever want to know what majority of my albums look like in boxes, here it is, roughly 353 albums. I'm redoing my shelf setup. Iris, question of the day, what was the last meal you ate that you didn't like? I tried making boiled eel a couple days ago. I either failed, or I simply don't care for boiled eel. Have a great day, love you. We have a picture of the albums. Oh my gosh, this is like a storage. You need a storage garage, a garage for this. Oh my gosh, a garage. Oh my gosh. Okay, as long as it makes you happy, honestly, if it makes you happy. My last meal that I didn't like, this is hard because you know, everybody knows that I don't like eating untasty things, so it's kind of hard for me. Oh, we have pictures of food as well, so we'll show you. This is this the dessert? Oh, donuts, rice flour donuts. Interesting. Is that right? Is that sugar powder? Okay. We have one more picture. This is yogurt and lamb. I like lamb. I also like that yogurt brand, but you can't find it in Korea. I don't think you can. Even if you can, it's so expensive. And I mean, okay, $5 may not be expensive, but it just kind of makes me mad if I know from in the back of my head that it's not $5 where it's actually from. So it kind of feels a little weird for me to actually pay $5. Because if I was in the States, I wouldn't pay $5. So, you know, it kind of makes me not so happy. So I don't really have it. But two of my favorite yogurt flavors are actually from that brand. It's the C brand. You want me to share it? You know what? Since it's probably accessible for wherever you guys are, I'll let you know. So my favorite yogurt of all time, I lied. Maybe this is not the brand. Give me a moment while I search it up. Be nice. Thanks. I can't find it. It's like the flippable kind. What is the flippable kind? Flippable yogurt. It's... yeah, but it is this brand, but I'm not talking about this. Anyway, from the C brand, I L-word the S'mores C brand yogurt. It's so tasty. The C flip Greek yogurt S'mores flavored is so tasty. I fell in love when I had it in Boston. So yeah, I love that. And the other yogurt is... I can't believe I don't remember the name. It's another flippable kind. Oh, I found it. It's the F brand. And I love this one as well. F brand honey yogurt. F brand honey yogurt is so good. It's so good. There's real honey in it. And the honey is like tasty honey. Another random rant. $5 for a yogurt is expensive. I was mentioning like in Korea it was like 5,000 won, so it's not like $5 USD. It's probably like $3 or 2 something. But I was just mentioning like, you know. So yeah, I really like that. Bahar says she showed it in a Boston vlog. Did I? Let me see if she deleted that vlog. I may have. I don't even remember myself. Okay, what was the last meal that I didn't like? Why am I going on a yogurt rant when I should be answering the question? The last meal that I didn't like... okay, I went to this really famous udon restaurant and it was overseas and I heard that it's really, really, really tasty. So I went to have it and I was in line And I had it, and the place across the place in my neighborhood was better. So yeah, I was like,
0: Thank you for your messages. We'll be back after 눈에 거슬리고 싶어 by Kickflip.

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7: It is time for us to move on to hour two, and we're going to be joined by Hyungwoo in the studio, and we'll be reading your worries and concerns and giving you guys so-called advice. We'll be back after Sunflower by Colts.

Sing, sing, sing, Tiny Toons. Do you remember playing with sand as a child? You press your hand deep into the sand, pat the top again and again, and then gently pull your hand away. See? What's left behind is a little hollow shape. People said it looked like the back of a toad, which is why it came to be called 두꺼비집, toad house in Korean. Today, we'll introduce a traditional children's song called 두꺼비집이 여물까, which means, will the toad house harden well? Friends can sing back and forth, like one child sings 두꺼비집이 여물까, which means, will the toad house harden well? And another answers like 까치집이 여물까, will the magpie's nest harden well? Children can also have fun describing how strong the little house is, like, even if a magpie steps on it, it stays firm. Or, even if an ox steps on it, it stays firm. You can also play along as you sing. By lightly tapping the floor, a desk with your hand, you can imitate the motion of packing down the sand. And as you tap along to the rhythm, it almost feels like you're really building a little sandhouse yourself. Does it bring back warm memories of playing with sand? Now let's listen to the traditional Korean children's folk song, 두꺼비집이 여물까?

The time is 3 p.m.

That was Metronome by Isna. No, it sounds more like that's more metronome-y. So yeah, that was Metronome by Isna. This is the second hour of Heart Attack. I'm your DJ Iris. Time for What's on Your Heart. If you want to send us your concerns and worries for us to talk about on this segment, you can send it to our send message board or our email heartattackarirang@gmail.com, and we'll be giving you advice. We'll be back with our latte of the day, singer-songwriter Cheung-woo, in the studio after Switch to Me, 나로 바꾸자 by Rain.

0: What is that one thing on your heart right now?
1: Concerns and worries, your everyday thoughts and emotions.
0: Tell us all, what's on
1: your heart?
0: I feel like today we should choose a theme for our heart of the day and choose a certain voice tone we should go with. This very nice, friendly, next door neighbor.
1: What's going on?
0: Pretty girl voice. Please welcome into the studio our favorite latte singer-songwriter, Jo Young-un.
1: What is wrong with you? What are you doing right now?
0: Bonjour.
1: Hi, bonjour.
0: How are you?
1: I'm good. I'm doing good.
0: I'm glad.
1: Yes.
0: It's been a while since you were joining us in the studio.
1: Yes.
0: Have you done voice acting before?
1: I think I have in Korean.
0: Yeah, in Korean?
1: Yeah.
0: What, like what?
1: Like 성우? Like,
0: yeah, yeah.
1: Because I do commercial music. Sometimes I do.
0: Right.
1: Like, yeah. Shall I do like hot topic version?
0: Yeah.
1: Make me a short like mentor. Like,
0: do
1: in
0: this.
1: Korean.
0: What, in Korean?
1: Yeah, in Korean.
0: Do, in Korean?
1: 아리랑 라디오에서 들을 수 있는 하트 어택 라디오. Something like this. Yeah, between the songs. Like,
0: that's the... 딴딴딴딴딴딴딴딴딴딴딴딴딴딴딴딴딴딴딴딴딴딴딴딴딴딴딴딴딴딴딴딴딴딴딴딴딴딴딴딴딴딴딴딴딴딴딴딴딴딴딴딴딴딴딴딴딴딴딴딴딴딴딴딴딴딴딴딴딴딴딴딴딴딴딴딴딴딴딴딴딴딴딴딴딴딴딴딴딴딴딴딴딴딴딴딴딴딴딴딴딴딴딴딴딴딴딴딴딴딴딴딴딴딴딴딴딴딴딴딴딴딴딴딴딴딴딴딴딴딴딴딴딴딴딴딴딴딴딴딴딴딴딴딴딴딴딴딴딴딴딴딴딴딴딴딴딴딴딴딴딴딴딴딴딴딴딴딴딴딴딴딴딴딴딴딴딴딴딴딴딴딴딴딴딴딴딴딴딴딴딴딴
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2: Okay.
1: Or like a 제약회사, like a
2: medical. Yeah.
1: 아리랑 라디오에서 들을 수 있는 하트 어택 라디오.
2: Is this like 12 a.m. radio show?
1: This is like, you know, like a vitamin. Like,
2: vitamin, okay.
1: Like medicine kind of.
2: Okay.
1: Like, yeah, they all have got like a different sound of tones.
2: Let's choose our tone of the day.
1: What should we do?
2: You should be, how about this? You should be the hip English, England hip hipster voice.
1: White.
2: White.
1: White.
2: I will be White. The AI. Or the systematic.
1: But the thing is, robot. If I use like England, like street voice, right?
2: Oui?
1: Like, I cannot help myself using like naughty words. That's the problem.
2: Oh, okay.
1: Because, you know, my high school. Yeah, times.
2: Okay, we don't want that.
1: Yeah, we don't want that.
2: Right.
1: Mm-hmm.
2: Hi.
1: Hello.
2: How are you?
1: I'm doing good. The weather is back and forth.
2: Yeah.
1: Sometimes, like, but I love the weather those days. Mm-hmm. Like, it's sometimes it feels too hot, but somewhat breezy, like cool. Like,
2: it's weird.
1: I say like it's 쾌청해.
2: 쾌청해.
1: Like fresh and like.
2: Oh, it's a word you made.
1: Yeah. No. There's like word.
2: 쾌청. 쾌청하다.
1: The weather is like 날씨 쾌청하다.
2: Okay.
1: 쾌적.
2: 쾌적. 청아하다, maybe?
1: Yeah, like something like
2: okay,
1: that.
2: Okay, interesting. Yeah. It means just like fresh.
1: Yeah, fresh and like, it's, yeah, everything's like green, bluish.
2: Yeah.
1: Yeah.
2: We haven't. So you were pre-recorded last week, right?
1: I think so.
2: Yeah.
1: Yeah.
2: So nothing new?
1: Just trying to get busy.
2: There was like a
1: trying to be really
2: small
1: busy.
2: Hot potato outside.
1: What is it?
2: You guys were talking about something.
1: What?
2: Something about your outfit.
1: Oh.
2: Yeah.
1: Because I was wearing short today.
2: Wait, I have a question to our listeners.
1: Yes.
2: Have you guys ever seen Hyungwoo wear shorts before?
1: I thought I was wearing it. Like, I wore it like several times for our radio because I wear it like almost like, you know, every day.
2: Or maybe it's because we always see up to here.
1: Yeah, that's why.
2: Yeah.
1: And like suddenly, like, 작가님 saw me and, oh my God, like, how are you wearing it? No, what is wrong?
2: Can you do this? Yeah, that is his...
1: It's short.
2: Why are you showing us? Yeah, because it's hot.
1: Like, Onion 작가님 told me to, like, introduce the OOTD. Like,
2: yeah, OOTD.
1: And it's really comfortable.
2: Yeah.
1: And I wear, like, running shoes for my daily, like, shoes. So basically...

0: If you want to like do some kind of 산책, walk, or
1: Walk.
0: running, I can just do it.
1: Oh,
0: So I really
1: wherever.
0: love these kind of like
1: Okay,
0: outfits.
1: wherever you are, you can just start running.
0: And I own like different colors of the same short. So I really love it. And like
1: Interesting.
0: 작가님 is. And actually, like last weekend, I went to my parents' house
1: Okay.
0: because my brother's family from Philippines visited Korea. So we all
1: Oh.
0: gathered up. My mom was reacting exactly same as the 언니 작가님. Like, what are you wearing? Like, where? What?
1: Legs.
0: What?
1: So much legs. It is hot out here,
0: It's
1: so yeah,
0: hot.
1: you have to be wearing
0: I
1: shorts
0: always
1: nowadays.
0: like to be like comfortable
1: Yeah, comfy is
0: what I
1: the
0: wear.
1: best.
0: Yes, yes,
1: Yeah.
0: yes.
1: Caladet says, as long as he is not wearing leggings, it's okay. You know, I don't mind you wearing leggings.
0: I wear leggings too.
1: I've seen him wear leggings.
0: Yes.
1: Yeah, it's as long as you're comfy, we don't
0: That's
1: mind.
0: same thing. Like I when I want to be really, really like I don't know, like energetic, you know, then I wear like
1: Yeah.
0: leggings and I do power walk.
1: As long as you're healthy and happy, Hyungwoo.
0: Yes.
1: So, What's On Your Heart is a segment where we listen to what you guys have on your hearts. And we have usually three messages every week. So,
0: Yes.
1: let's start off with our first
0: Let's
1: message.
0: go.
1: This one is from our staff member. Who is
0: It's
1: it?
0: Haewon PD님.
1: Our
0: It's our
1: producer.
0: producer.
1: Okay.
0: Hello, all the listeners. It's Haewon PD. Due to because of all these social activities and like gatherings, often I go home very late those days. And when I went in home, I get surprised. It is our Hodu, you know,
1: Her dog.
0: her dog is just tearing apart all the, you know,
1: Pads.
0: pads. And sometimes Hodu like flips the trash can, just, you know, makes everything so messy. And what is wrong with our Hodu? Maybe Hodu has some kind of problem with me, or Hodu is trying to do some kind of, you know, surprising event for me.
1: I've heard about this a few times. So there was a time when our producer even bought something and she just put it on the floor or something, and Hodu ripped the packaging and
0: Oh.
1: it was all over the floor after she came out of the shower, and it was like something really hard to clean up, you know?
0: I see.
1: It wasn't like a product. It wasn't dirt, but it was something like that, you know? It
0: I
1: was kind
0: see.
1: of like tea or
0: I
1: something,
0: see.
1: like tea leaves.
0: Oh my
1: So it was
0: God.
1: like all over the floor. So she was like, "Why is Hodu doing this?" Welp, why are you? Bring Hodu here so we can ask
0: Let's
1: Hodu.
0: we need some kind of conversation with Hodu.
1: Yeah, can we
0: Tana
1: FaceTime?
0: Younger, let's
1: Yeah,
0: do
1: yeah,
0: like
1: yeah.
0: telephone
1: Can we
0: call.
1: call
0: Woof
1: Hodu?
0: woof.
1: Maybe
0: I don't know.
1: Hodu is bored.
0: I used to raise a dog too. And my dog used to do similar things. And I don't know, my idea was that maybe the dog was bored.
1: But the thing is, if Hodu hasn't been like this until now,
0: Until
1: why
0: now.
1: is Hodu suddenly doing this? Is Hodu trying to say something?
0: Just oh.
1: Hodu has a secret?
0: Or something like Hodu can't help it anymore,
1: I
0: like.
1: had a good, so I had a theory. Maybe because our producer nowadays is so busy. Our producer is running all around the place. There's so many things that she's taking care of.
0: I saw PD님's SNS too.
1: Yeah,
0: And
1: at
0: she's like
1: Arirang.
0: out there like every time. And
1: Yeah.
0: she's in Arirang every day.
1: She's so busy. So I was wondering, maybe Hodu wants to make her smile. Like, oh,
0: So this is like a
1: 엄마가 요즘.
0: cute surprise.
1: 야, 엄마가 요즘 좀 피곤해 보이네. She looks burnt
0: 엄마가 힘들어
1: out.
0: 보여.
1: 엄마 힘들. Okay, let's make her smile. Rip, rip, rip, everything.
0: Rip.
1: Yeah, because our producer
0: Oh,
1: is so
0: sweet.
1: tired right now. So, 엄마 번아웃인가? What if she gets a burnout? 내가 엄마 웃게 해줘야지. And then Hodu rips up everything.
0: That could
1: That's
0: be
1: my
0: a reason.
1: theory.
0: That could be a reason.
1: Yeah, don't you think
0: Or they
1: so?
0: just want to play with Amma.
1: If Hodu wasn't doing that in the past, yeah, Hodu hasn't been doing it in the past, so yeah, maybe spend some time with Hodu and rest together and
0: That could be a good idea.
1: yeah.
0: We could take Hodo out.
1: Yeah.
0: We could do some kind of gathering.
1: Yeah.
0: And Pitini could bring Hodo out too.
1: Bahar says creating a Hyodo story. Hyodo.
0: Hyodo.
1: Hyodo. Hyodo.
0: Hyodo.
1: Hyodo. So Hyodo means a nice child.
0: Yes.
1: Like doing something nice is Hyodo. Yeah. Hyoja is a nice son.
0: Doing something really, really nice for our
1: parents. Your parents.
0: So this is like a Korean thing. This is, we all have to Hyodo our 부모님, parents. Mm. Yes.
1: So Hodo is a Hyodo 하는
0: Hyodo 하는 Hodo.
1: So it's Hyodo.
0: Hyodo.
1: Okay, create a new name for Hodo. Uh-huh. Hyodo. Okay, well, let's go listen to a song and we'll be back with our other worries and concerns.
0: Let's do it.
1: Do you have a song that you want to listen to?
0: Actually, it's Onion 작가님's pick. Mm-hmm. We should play a song called Fluffy by Youngjae.
1: Because it's about a dog, I think.
0: Yeah, I think so.
1: And Hodo or Hyodo,
0: Hyodo
1: is fluffy.
0: So the song is for Hyodo.
1: Okay, dedicated to Hyodo, this is Fluffy by Youngjae.

0: The last lyric was 살면서 안 왔던 것 중에 너를 제일 사랑해. Out of everything I hugged, I love you the
1: Sweet
0: most.
1: lyrics.
0: But what if somebody's saying this and their lover goes like, "What about me?
1: Yeah.
0: 나는? 너는 나보다 강아지가 더 좋아?" Then what
1: Oh
0: are they
1: my
0: supposed
1: God,
0: to
1: I felt
0: say?
1: so scared because I was looking at my eyes and
0: What are
1: saying,
0: they supposed to say? Let's do a situation.
1: Okay.
0: 근데 형우 이번에 가사 봤는데 I saw the lyric that you wrote. 살면서 안 왔던 것 중에 너를 제일 사랑해? Out of everything I hugged, I like you the most.
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0: Your hair is fluffy, so that's why I named it Fluffy. I was actually
1: 너
0: talking
1: 사실은
0: about
1: 너한테
0: you.
1: 쓴 곡이야. So this is. Yeah. You should always be ready to get out of the crisis.
0: You're good, 형우.
1: Because I'm married. I'm Yuvanam.
0: Oh, because you're married.
1: Yes, I'm skilled. I'm swift.
0: Wow. Okay, Bahar says that was written before I met you. Oh, 너 만나기 전에 쓴
1: That's really good.
0: 곡이야.
1: That's really good.
0: Interesting. Okay, let's move on
1: Very
0: to
1: skillful
0: our
1: as well.
0: next message.
1: All right, I'll try to read the second
0: This
1: message.
0: is from Steve.
1: It's from Steve. Hello, Iris and Hyungwoo. I have always enjoyed traveling and had many great trips with my mother, including two of them to South Korea, until she passed away in late 2024. Oh. As well as with my family until my brother became busy with his daughter's swimming and band schedule. There is a friend acquaintance at my church who travels a lot, who I considered booking a trip with in the future. Often I will ask him if he has any trips planned for next year, and he will be unsure about any plans. After several months, he will finally tell me where he is traveling to after he books the hotel and airline ticket. He seems to be either very secretive about his travel plans, has an inner circle of people he goes with, or maybe he just prefers to travel alone. When I inquired late last year about his plan, he only mentioned some other friends who might have been putting together a tour of different US cities to visit various ballparks, but this never happened. How can I best communicate with him to try to book a trip since he seems to be always very private or secretive? Otherwise, I may end up just looking at solo travel. Please help.
0: Your
1: What do you think, Iris?
0: church friend kind of sounds like me. So,
1: I didn't know that Steve is a fan of trip, like traveling.
0: for me, when somebody asks me to do something, I get intimidated. So if they're like, "Iris, do you want to go watch a musical with me?" I would be like, "Oh yeah, we should do it next time." Like, and I don't want to make plans because I'm scared I'm gonna change my mind. And then when I actually want to go watch the musical, that's when I'm like, "Oh, I'm gonna watch it," and then I get tickets.
1: Yeah, like I'm gonna watch musical today.
0: But
1: And
0: then
1: I'm
0: like
1: gonna
0: they
1: go.
0: might kind of be like, "Oh wait, did you like I wanted to watch it with you?" But then I'm also scared that if I ask them again, "Oh, do you want to watch it tomorrow?" That's kind of weird, right? So I feel like for them,
1: Actually, I can't do it. So let's go watch tomorrow. But I want to watch it now, like today. And tomorrow, I might change my mind.
0: and you also feel a little sorry,
1: Yeah, I know.
0: because you were kind of like, "Oh, okay." And then it's kind of like, "Hey, want to go tomorrow?" That's kind of
1: What
0: random.
1: is your MBTI?
0: INTJ.
1: INTJ.
0: No, I'm super J, but that's why I don't like making plans because I'm J, I can't cancel.
1: Yeah, no.
0: I feel uncomfortable when I cancel. So because I don't want to feel uncomfortable, I don't make plans. So I plan for me to not feel
1: Yeah,
0: uncomfortable.
1: it's really interesting because I am INFP, but I am exactly the same as you. Like, I don't like making plans or anything like that because if I make plans or, book a date in the calendar, I really have to keep it. So I'm like a 번개 kind of person.
0: Spontaneous.
1: So I really understand. We really understand this kind of you. See, Iris is like a cat. If you want to, Iris, let's go, and she might run away. maybe this kind of church friend is just like us.
0: Yeah,
1: maybe
0: they're kind of intimidated.
1: You like doing many things alone, right?
0: Yeah,
1: I like too.
0: And it's like maybe they're really introverted.
1: Yeah.
0: But then they also said that they have an inner circle of people they go with.
1: Yeah, that's the thing.
0: But here's the thing. If they have an inner circle that they go traveling with, it probably means that they spent so much time and effort together to become that inner circle.
1: That's possible.
0: So you have to try to become that inner circle first before traveling together.
1: That's possible.
0: Yeah.
1: Yes.
0: You have to be so close with them.
1: So I'm going camping with my friend tomorrow. He's the same friend that I went to Jeju-do with the sun, right?
0: Yeah, yeah.

0: Yeah. This time it's not, it's without the son. It's just me and him.
1: Okay.
0: Because this is, he's like my best friend, and he, you know, even like way before when I became a singer. So mm-hmm. like when I act like, no, I might be busy, and this guy goes like, screw it, just go, let's go.
1: Yeah.
0: Let's just book it, book a date. You should make booking for the camp field, something like that, because we are so friendly.
1: Sometimes you need that.
0: Yeah, sometimes you need that. Maybe the friends are like that.
1: Yeah. Mm-hmm. Geek Diggy says, was this message sent in by a guy? Not all men are down to couple travel with another man, but enough from me. What does Bahar say? This is like I feel like this is something we should always say. Mm-hmm. Enough from us. What is Bahar going to say? Because Bahar always gives advice on your heart.
0: The advices are really, really good. Yeah. Mm. So I'm curious. Steve says,
1: so the hard part is getting into that circle. Yeah, the hard part is actually being close with that one person you want to be close with. Mm. But after you enter that inner circle, I feel like you could do this and that together. But you can't go traveling together and become close, I feel like, for this person.
0: But the thing is that even if you became like really close with the friend, mm-hmm. The friend might still be, you know, kind of like...
1: here and there.
0: Yeah. Because I'm like that too. I've got many friends. You know, as soon as I upload like a picture, photograph of me camping, there are several people messaging me. Oh my God, this looks so nice. Mm-hmm. Like, you know, when are we going to go camping?
1: Yeah.
0: Like, and I'm like, oh, let's go next time. Maybe. Oh, yeah. 우리도 한번 같이 가요.
1: 언제 한번 가요. Next time.
0: And I go like... And the thing is that I really mean it.
1: Mm-hmm. But it's too much to make the plan right now.
0: Yeah, it just doesn't happen. Yeah. I don't know why.
1: It's too much to make the plan right
0: now.
1: I mean, I don't know. I think I relate to your friends. So we're both kind of like, oh, let's do it sometimes. I always say, if someone says, oh, I want hot pot, I always say, oh, yeah, let's go. And I mean it.
0: It's been like...
1: Yeah, we were saying...
0: like.
1: No, but you know we mean it, right?
0: I mean it
1: we
0: too.
1: We mean it. But making that action is a whole nother story. It's kind of intimidating.
0: Isn't it like kind of like stressful?
1: Yeah, it's like, I know.
0: It's just like, when I'm around your place or the hot pot place, I think, oh, I don't know. Nah.
1: Why? You should. No, but, yeah.
0: We'll live forever. We'll have opportunity. We'll have chances. I'll just go.
1: Well,
0: and just wash and just lie in bed. Like,
1: that's why you need someone that has to just do it, like your friend.
0: Yeah,
1: you need someone that has to be like, just come on, just come out.
0: Yeah, I'm really good at doing like being just do it mm-hmm. alone.
1: Mm.
0: I'm gonna just go anywhere alone, like a gallery or something like that.
1: Mm-hmm.
0: But I'm not really good at doing that with like other people.
1: Mm-hmm.
0: With my wife, it's getting much better. We just visited the sea, like Donghae.
1: Mm.
0: Yeah, just all of a sudden we were like, 우리 바다 쏠까? Let's go. Just drove for like 3 hours, and then visited our favorite cafe, and then maybe grabbed a few food, and then came back.
1: Mm.
0: We sometimes did
1: that's
0: that.
1: So cute.
0: Yeah.
1: Kaladad says it's not that easy. It's hard to make friends nowadays. When was the last time you made a friend? Do you know?
0: No.
1: You don't remember?
0: I don't remember.
1: The last time you actually met someone and you became friends with them.
0: Maybe you are the last.
1: Oh, okay.
0: You are the friend that I made.
1: 2024.
0: Like, recently, yeah.
1: 2024 is the last.
0: Yeah, I think.
1: Okay.
0: Yeah.
1: The last time I made a friend was 2024 as well, I think.
0: Yeah.
1: After that, yeah, it's so hard to make friends nowadays. You meet people,
0: I thought it's because I'm like getting old,
1: mm-hmm.
0: but it's happening to you too?
1: Yeah.
0: Oh,
1: I think just nowadays people are very self-centered.
0: Mm.
1: And not a lot of people are, I think, so friendly.
0: It's just not me being like changing, but it's the world. Like everyone is changing.
1: I feel like reality is so hard that we don't have enough space in our minds to make friends.
0: Yes.
1: We don't have room in our minds. That's what I'm thinking.
0: Like when I was like 20, like 6-ish, 8-ish,
1: mm-hmm.
0: I used to become like friends with everyone.
1: Mm-hmm, mm-hmm.
0: Like,
1: We are the world.
0: Yes, yeah. Let's drink. Let's

0: you know, share like contact, like numbers. Like.
1: Maybe that's why you're not doing it now, because you already experienced all of it.
0: Oh, yeah, I did it too many times. Like, yeah. Mm-hmm.
1: It's hard. It's hard. But I feel like, you know how Steve at the end said, otherwise I might end up just looking at solo travel?
0: Mm-hmm.
1: Just solo travel.
0: You could just solo travel.
1: Yeah.
0: If you really want to be travel with the friend, you could like maybe push more.
1: Make friends when you're traveling. How about that?
0: Yeah, that could be an idea too.
1: Something I can't do, but I'm sure you can
0: or
1: do
0: or something like, you know, just before booking, mm-hmm. just ask the friend.
1: Oh, okay.
0: Yeah, I'm gonna go like visit these places between, like, you know, mm-hmm. in July. Would you like to go with me?
1: Mm.
0: Or, you know, if the friend says no, you could just go.
1: Yeah, I really recommend solo traveling.
0: You could do that.
1: Yeah.
0: Mm-hmm.
1: Okay. Well, what is our music pill?
0: So, just, you know, let's just try to understand the friend. Maybe let's listen to a song called 혼자 있고 싶은 날. By Letter Flow.
1: A day where you want to be alone.
0: Yeah. This is just to give you some kind of ideas.
1: Okay.
0: Yeah.
1: And you can really consider being alone for a day. Mm. Solo travel.
0: Mm-hmm.
1: Go somewhere close first, maybe. Solo travel somewhere close.
0: Yeah, you could try that.
1: Yeah. Well, let us know what you decide to do.
0: Mm.
1: We'll be back after 혼자 있고 싶은 날 by Letter Flow featuring Jung Hae Lee.

0: We have one more to read, so
1: yes,
0: I'll
1: would
0: go
1: like
0: ahead.
1: To read. Yes.
0: Hi, Iris and Hyungwoo. I've been living with one of my close friends as roommates for the past several months. We've known each other for years, and I honestly thought living together would be fun and easy. Unfortunately, it's become a major source of stress.
1: I already know.
0: The biggest issue is household chores. I work full-time, but I still make an effort to clean up after myself, wash dishes, take out the trash, and clean shared spaces like the bathroom and kitchen. My roommate, on the other hand, rarely does any of those things unless I specifically ask. Dirty dishes can sit in the sink for days. Overflowing trash gets ignored, and common areas are often left messy. At first, I tried to be understanding. I thought maybe she was just busy or adjusting to living with someone else. But over time, it started to feel like I'd become the unofficial housekeeper. I've brought it up a few times as politely as possible, and while she usually promises to do better, nothing really changes. What frustrates me most is that she says, "You should just tell me when something needs to be done. You should just tell me when something needs to be done."
1: No!
0: But I don't think it's fair that I have to constantly remind an adult to help maintain the place we both live in.
1: Yes.
0: It feels like all the responsibility falls on me. Lately, I find myself feeling annoyed the moment I walk through the door. I care about our friendship and don't want to damage it, but I'm also tired of feeling taken advantage of. How can I have a productive conversation with my roommate about sharing responsibilities more fairly without creating tension or hurting our friendship? I'd really appreciate any advice. I feel like this one is related. I feel like this is sent from somebody in our office.
1: Really?
0: But anyway, anonymous for now.
1: This is very difficult.
0: Roommate issues.
1: Ah, stressful.
0: So I wouldn't say Korean rent is the most expensive, but it is quite, you know.
1: It's quite expensive.
0: I mean, rent anywhere is expensive.
1: Getting expensive.
0: Yeah.
1: We are running towards like Europe's, like, I think it's becoming really expensive in Korea too. So, especially so.
0: And you never know about this until you live with them.
1: Yeah, it's really difficult to live like with friends, I think.
0: Even if you don't do it, it's just gonna become dirtier and dirtier and dirtier. So you can't just like not do it.
1: Yeah, I know. Because all the standards are different. Mm-hmm. Everyone has got like a different kind of standard for the cleanness, I think. Are you really good? Are you good at like keeping
0: cleaning?
1: Your house, like rooms and house clean?
0: Yeah, I think I'm really good.
1: I guess so. I'm really good too.
0: I'm sometimes good and I'm sometimes not good. The thing is, this is bad. Okay, guys, this is bad. But when I know I have to do it, I'm good. But when I, for instance, am living with my family, or I know my parents are coming over tomorrow, I know they're not going to sit still, right? So I would just kind of be like,
1: "Oh, you're just like my wife."
0: We're just a girl.
1: I know, yeah. Like, he used to be really clean, like, my house. And nowadays, I'm doing almost like everything. She's more busy, by the way. So everything's fine, yeah.
0: But also, if somebody is cleaner, even if somebody does something, they're always, they do it again.
1: Yeah.
0: Yeah. Thanks, Hyungwoo. Thanks, Dad. Mom and Dad and Hyungwoo.
1: But the thing is, like, my wife has got, like, a high standard of, like, cleanness. And I don't actually care. But now I follow, like... I really, now I need to satisfy her, like, kind of criteria, right?
0: Yeah.
1: And I'm doing it. When I lived alone, my mom almost felt sad because, like, she didn't have to do anything. You know, moms always visit our homes.
0: Yeah.
1: And, like, they go, like, "Oh, my God, you always need me." Like, you know, they nag us,
0: yeah,
1: right?
0: Yeah,
1: but
0: yeah.
1: My mom was like, "할게 없네." Like,
0: like almost like,
1: like almost felt like sub-sub-pay because
0: yeah,
1: like,
0: they're upset.
1: 깔끔하게 잘 사네? Like,
0: yeah, because they feel like they're not needed.
1: Like, so I was like, on purpose, I was asking my mom for like, you know, "Oh, 엄마 이거 먹고 싶어." Like,
0: yeah,
1: stuff like that.
0: Oh, 효자.
1: 조형 효자.
0: Geek Diggy says, "I have the best answer.

0: help her get a boyfriend. They move in together and she's his problem and you still have your friend. But then she has to pay rent 100% if she moves out. Rent is the biggest problem.
1: I know, yeah. It's, the money is the problem.
0: How about ask your friend to pay you a little more than rent and call cleaning service with that money?
1: Oh.
0: Just be like, okay, just send me like $30 every 2 weeks and call a cleaning service.
2: Would she do it?
0: No.
1: I don't know. Like, my idea is that, you know, you... Definitely, you don't want to tell your friend every time because that's more bothering. And, you know, it's you know, it feels stressful to just tell a grown-up to do this or that. So I think you should try dividing your jobs. Say, okay, toilet, no, not something like that. Just you do all the dishes every time it's there. Like, You don't leave your dishes, and that's your job. Rest of anything, like everything else, I'll do it. Keeping the bathroom clean, you know, anything, the hovering, like 청소기, everything, I'll do it. You just do the dishes.
0: Okay.
1: Trash can, I'll do it because it's kind of 주관적, right? Like,
0: but it's but are they gonna listen? That's the thing.
1: Yeah, just my this is my I know it's difficult, but my idea was just to give simple job.
0: Yeah,
1: just don't leave the dishes to be seen unclean. That is your job.
0: Yeah, try to do that.
1: Yeah,
0: if it doesn't work, I think the only answer to this is finding a new roommate.
1: Yeah. Honestly, my idea, like my answer is that too. My ultimate answer is to get separated with a friend.
0: Which of course, is a lot of work.
1: Yeah, I know it's difficult, but it's needed to keep the friendship.
0: But at this point, I wouldn't want to keep the friendship if I'm annoyed at this situation. I feel like if the living situation is like this, I'm going to be so stressed that I'm not going to want to hang out with this person even outside.
1: Yeah, I know, yeah.
0: So...
1: Yeah.
0: I
1: feel you.
0: Just say bye. Do you really like this person? That's the thing. If you don't really like this person, just find a new roommate.
1: From the first place, I had many friends, right? And I kind of knew that even if I had many best friends, I just knew that I could not live with this friend. Yeah. So I didn't even think of moving in with the friend.
0: Yeah.
1: He suggested me.
0: Well, do you want to live?
1: Shall we get a room somewhere? Like, and I was like, nah.
0: Yeah.
1: Because I knew that it's going to destroy our friendship. Yeah.
0: I don't know.
1: It's really difficult.
0: Rent is the biggest problem nowadays.
1: Yeah, because it's becoming like really, really expensive.
0: Or...
1: Yeah, it's crazy.
0: And also, what if they already went in and then there's a contract for the house so you can't like leave or whatever?
1: Yeah. There's like a contract.
0: Or how about this? You tell your friend, because of you, I'm going to move out and find a new place. You have to find a new roommate.
1: Oh, that's a good idea too.
0: And you just leave.
1: Yeah. Or get a boyfriend.
0: And just leave.
1: Yeah, get married to someone and just leave. Make a really, really good excuse to leave the friend.
0: Oh, I'm getting married like that.
1: So one of you must leave. I stay because the contract is here. I stay, you go out. Or you stay, I go out. Choose like something like that.
0: It's Ayersoday says, after living with my friend for 3 months, I stopped talking to her despite studying in the same class for 2.5 more years.
1: Wow. So it actually happened.
0: That's crazy. When I used to have a roommate, my one and only in my life roommate, my roommate didn't make a mess at all because my roommate didn't eat.
1: Oh, that's a good idea too.
0: Tell them to not eat?
1: Yeah. If you really want to keep everything clean, just don't eat.
0: Like my...
1: Go eat outside.
0: I ate all the time. Like I made food and I ate because I love eating. But my friend ate like jelly for dinner. So there was no mess. And I would be making coffee. I had a coffee maker. I was making pancakes in the morning. And
1: imagine, what if your friend was like leaving all the jelly, like sugar crumbles, like everywhere, don't clean it. Bread crumbles.
0: Tissues. If it's their room, it's okay.
1: But it was you guys were sharing the room. What would you do?
0: I think
1: This is my tech pep box.
0: If this is university, call student services. Go to the counselor at school.
1: Yeah. Change the room.
0: Yeah, yeah. Make the counselor do it. If this is school, if you're listening and if you're in school, do it. But what if it's not school? There's nothing you can do to an adult.
1: It is the worst, you know. It happened in if you're in the military. You live with 12 other lads.
0: And there's nothing you can do.
1: Nothing you can do. There's someone very next to me sleeping.
0: Yeah. Like, imagine if you're like, I don't want to sleep with this guy because he's eating jelly. Sir, I have something to say. This guy's eating jelly.
1: I don't like this person. Just move my room, please. No, it's not happening. But it's really amazing because we still see each other. Like, we are like the best friends.
0: Mm-hmm.
1: Yeah, so I think we did a great job. So you really need to be more careful. Mm-hmm. If you really want to keep the friendship, your friend should be more careful to, you know.
0: This is so hard. There's nothing you can do except swap roommates because I don't think your friend is going to listen to you.
1: Yeah, that's the only solution, honestly.
0: How about... Wait, this is so hard. Can we lock the door so they can't come in just for like 6 hours so that they learn the lesson?
1: The whole house? Like.
0: Yeah. Change the password until they say, okay, I will clean. Like make a contract. Okay, maybe that's illegal to lock someone out.
1: Or.
0: Yeah.
1: You don't clean. Just don't do anything.
0: But then they're not going to care because they're already dirty. You're just going to be.
1: No, just let's just, you know. Crash your home, like just make like a dejuri, like
0: make a trash
1: like
0: can.
1: A trash can, make your home trash can.
0: Ah, this is so hard.
1: This is very difficult. Thank God I haven't been in your situation, in the same situation. I always lived alone because I knew that I'm a kind of person that I needed to be alone.
0: Bahar says one of my friends left sticky notes on everything that made her mad. Like, right? But honestly, would they care? They're just going to see the stick, like, do the dishes, sticky note.
1: Yeah.
0: Like, blah, blah, blah, sticky note. Blah, blah, blah, sticky note.
1: Tiki says couples hack, clean in front of them while they are making food, wash dishes, and clean stuff. If they don't get the hint.
0: Say bye-bye.
1: Say bye-bye. I was locked out before. The person, serious, got their karma when they lost their businesses.
0: If you lock someone out, okay, I mean... Yeah, if there's a if there is no reason, of course it's bad to do it.
1: Is it lawfully possible to lock someone outside?
0: No, probably not. Unless, depends on whose house it is.
1: Yeah, who's the contract.
0: If you have a roommate contract, it's probably illegal.
1: Uh-huh.
0: Yeah, but honestly, if they don't clean, they don't deserve to live there with you.
1: This is so difficult.
0: Just find a new roommate.
1: Yeah, you could try finding a new roommate.
0: Well, what is our music pill for this person?
1: Let's try doing everything until you get separated.
0: Okay.
1: So our song's name is called 그때 헤어지면 돼 by Roy Kim.
0: That's when you break up.
1: Yeah, that's when you break
0: that's
1: up.
0: That's when you say goodbye.
1: Uh-huh.
0: Alrighty then. I hope you guys enjoyed today's What's On Your Heart. Thank you, Hyung, for being with
1: Thank
0: us today.
1: Thank you. It was awesome.
0: Tomorrow is a Wednesday and we have Open Heart. We have an interesting profession in the studio. We have the number one or the first organizer consultant, Yoon Sun-hyun, in the studio tomorrow. So perfect. We're talking about organizing tomorrow.
1: Let your friend listen to the episode
0: Tell
1: tomorrow.
0: Your friend to listen.
1: Yes.
0: If you guys want some tips and hacks on cleaning and organizing, we'll be talking about that tomorrow. So hope you see you then. Last song for today is 그때 헤어지면 돼 by Roy Kim and With All My Heart. This has been Heart Attack, made by producer Jung Hae-won, engineer Choi Tae-moon and Kim Jae-hee, writers Kim Hae-rim and Kim Kyo-won. I've been your DJ, Pretty Little Liars, and this has been
1: singer-songwriter 조형우.
0: Au revoir.
1: Bye.

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0: Two.
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0: Three.
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0: Go.
6: Welcome to Arirang News. This is Ki Kim, and we start with our top headlines at this hour. President Lee Jae-myung has begun his first trip to Europe since taking office, aiming to deepen ties with the European Union and key partners across the continent. His first stop is Belgium, which had had the 125 years of diplomatic relations with Korea as of this year. After meeting with members of the Korean community on Tuesday, he is scheduled to hold with talks with Belgian Prime Minister Bart De Wever in Brussels on Wednesday morning local time. Seoul is particularly interested in expanding economic cooperation with Belgium, home to Port of Antwerp, Europe's second largest seaport. In the afternoon, he is set to meet European Council President Antonio Costa and European Commissioner President Ursula von der Leyen. Trade and security cooperation are expected to top the agenda. Bilateral trade goods between Korea and the EU reached a record $136.8 billion last year. Also likely to be discussed at intelligence sharing and combating transnational crimes, building the EU and ROK security and defense partnership launched in 2024. After Belgium, he will travel to Italy, the Vatican, and France. Chinese President Xi Jinping and North Korean leader Kim Jong-un held a rare summit in Pyongyang on Monday, emphasizing bilateral relations with no public mention of denuclearization. The talks were held at the Kumsusan State Guest House after Xi arrived in the North Korean capital for a two-day state visit, marking his first trip to North Korea in 7 years. According to China's CCTV, Xi called for stronger political trust and practical cooperation during the summit and also proposed closer exchanges in diplomacy, law enforcement, and military affairs. He also called for expanded cooperation in trade, agriculture, construction, science and technology, and healthcare, as well as more people-to-people exchanges through reopened border crossings, civil aviation, and international passenger rail links. The North Korean Central News Agency said the two leaders agreed to open a new chapter in bilateral ties by strengthening high-level strategic communication and expanding exchanges across politics, the economy, and culture. However, the summit produced no reference to denuclearization despite renewed attention on the issue after Washington said

0: Last month, the presidents Donald Trump and Xi Jinping shared a goal of denuclearizing North Korea. Foreign visitor spending linked to Korean culture activities reached a record high in April. According to the Korea Tourism Organization's Visit Korea Data Lab, Korean culture consumption totaled 1.328 trillion won, or approximately $873 million in April, up nearly 22% from the previous month. The surge follows boy band BTS's Gwanghwamun comeback concert in March, when spending topped 1 trillion won for the first time, and climbed even higher in April as the band's world tour launched in Goyang. Before wrapping up his visit to Korea, NVIDIA CEO Jensen Huang explained the reason for his trip and the significance of the deals announced while here. Huang made a comment before the Korea AI ecosystem reception, a closed-door meeting of tech leaders in Korea to discuss advancing AI in Korea. To support this AI ecosystem, NVIDIA is expanding its ties with domestic tech giants, including Samsung Electronics, SK Hynix, Hyundai Motor Group, LG Group, Doosan, and Naver. Huang revealed that the partnerships will create unprecedented economic value. A buy-side car was activated for both the KOSPI and the tech-heavy KOSDAQ on Tuesday morning as markets rebounded sharply from the previous session's collapse. The KOSPI surged nearly 5% on opening to return to 7,800 level. Program buying orders were temporarily suspended for 5 minutes, 9 to 12 a.m. after the key KOSPI 200 futures index jumped 5.16% to 1,239.09. Last week, local boards, South Korean stocks closed much higher from the day before. Korea's benchmark KOSPI gained 612 points to close at 8,096.93, whereas KOSDAQ gained 56.42 points, closing at 967.81. Now to the weather. Early summer weather continues under bright skies, and that'll bring UV levels to very high nationwide in the afternoon. And also, brief showers are expected this afternoon across mountainous area of Gangwon State. And now the current temperatures are 27 degrees in Seoul, 28 in Gwangju, 22 in Busan, and 23 on Jeju-do Island. Arirang Radio.
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Do you remember the time a celebrity completely stole your heart through a screen? There is a unique kind of magic in falling for a star. We've all been there, saving their photos as our phone wallpapers, or binge-watching an entire series in one weekend just to see their smile. They definitely bring a little bit of fun, harmless excitement to our daily routines. So here goes the question of the day. Looking back, who was the star that made your heart skip a beat? Was it an old school idol, a movie star, or a drama lead? Let us know of your ultimate celebrity crush as you take a listen to Kakkum, Sometimes by Crush. This is Johan Lee checking in. Welcome to the archive.

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And this is Johan Lee checking in with a very groovy R&B soul track coming from Crush that was Kakum Sometimes. And yes, everybody, welcome aboard to our Tuesday's episode here at The Archive. I started my day very early as like 6 a.m. today, so I'm a little bit hazy. I might be a bumpy here and there, but please do understand and bear with me today. Now, just like the song's title, Kakum, Sometimes, and the name of the artist, Crush, sometimes there are celebrities on screen who completely steals our heart. Now, this is the topic that we're going to be talking about, Celebrity Crush. Looking back to my elementary school days, everybody, this was when I was in probably grade 6 or grade 5 back in Canada. Me and my friends, we had a Three Musketeer kind of friend ship back in the days. We decided to go watch a movie at the theater, and I completely fell in love with this one actor, and her name was Hermione on screen, everyone. Yes, Hermione, we're talking about Emma Watson. I believe it was the third film for the Harry Potter series. I fell in love so bad. I had a crazy celebrity crush on Emma Watson at the time. I decided to even write a letter

called Uncontrollably Fond. It's a K-drama from a few years ago. Drama, and for like 2-3 days, like a crazy celebrity crush. Just like this, I'm pretty sure, from time to time, or back in the days, there could have been a certain celebrity that won and stole your heart. If you never had any similar kind of experience, well, too bad, I guess. But if you ever did, be honest with us. Tell us who that person was, how long it took you to get out of that loophole of falling back and back into that person, and whether you're still a huge fan of that specific celebrity. It could be an artist, it could be an actor, it could be like a radio host, again, emphasizing radio host, or anyone else. If you have your answers ready, if you have your song requests also ready, make sure to visit our Instagram account at @thearchive_arirang and then press send message and type away your response for the question of the day. Who was your celebrity crush? So that is gonna be the question of the day, the theme of the day, and we'll be checking out your messages at the end of the first hour. Now, I want to go back to check some comments coming up through our YouTube live chat. Quickly scrolling up. Hello, hello to our listeners. I see Benny saying hello. We have Stephanie here, Steven here next too. I also have Wendy saying hello, Yana saying hello, and many, many more people joining us today. Today, we're going to bring a lot of focus to your celebrity crush, so do not be shy and let us know of your biggest ever celebrity crush. I did see some names come in already. I thought I saw Yana mentioning out Park Ji-hoon, her latest celebrity crush. And recently, I watched the video of Park Ji-hoon doing an interview with Lee Young-ji, and man, the man is charismatic. I fell for him too. He's such a charismatic guy with a great energy. Scrolling up a little more, I also saw a comment coming in from... who was that? There was somebody. Oh, we had Stephanie saying Aaron Carter, the American rapper, isn't he? Ugh, Aaron Carter was a really good-looking artist. Truly, truly good-looking indeed. Just like this, send away your messages. If you can find a good photo of that specific celebrity crush, send them over with us. Attach it to your message so we can all see and check it out together too. But anywho, we've got some great music and great corners ready for you, especially with the second hour corner. The curation coming up, but to give you a heads up, let's quickly take a listen to the manual. Here's how you can use our show. First up, for local listeners, you can tune in on Jeju-do Island at 88.7 MHz in Jeju City, 88.1 MHz in Seogwipo City, and 101.9 MHz in the Daejeon area. 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Most importantly, you can find our Instagram account at @thearchive_arirang, where we actively post highlights of our show. You can also DM us if you have messages to send or have song requests. Now, what's coming up next? Kicking off the first hour of the program, we'll dive into the headline news in the world of K-pop and K-content, starting with The Spotlight. Next, and fresh on the shelf, we'll feature the newest K-pop release. After that, Between the Lines will uncover the hidden meanings behind iconic lyrics in Korean songs. And finally, we'll wrap up with Incoming, reading out your messages that came through our YouTube live chat and Instagram DMs. And coming up in the second hour is our long-awaited corner, everybody, The Curation, where we take a deep dive into an artist's life and their original content, as with the pictures that they have chosen out for us, three separate personal photos, and we'll be exhibiting the amazing life of the member of Billy, everybody, Siyun, joining us at 5 p.m. KST. It's going to be a fantastic interview, super-duper fun, filled with a lot of TMIs, so make sure to spread the news and meet us right back 5 p.m. KST.
Now for the first hour, here's the question of the day. Looking back, who was the star that made your heart skip a beat? Was it an old school idol, a movie?

movie star or a drama lead? Who was your ultimate celebrity crush? Let us know by DMing us at thearchive_arirang. We're going to take a listen to two songs back to back, everybody. Here it goes. Falling by John Park, followed by 넌 내게 반했어, You Have a Crush on Me by No Brain.

What makes today stand out? What is the latest buzz? In the spotlight, we're diving into what makes today truly special. Le Sserafim has seen global success with Boom Pala, the lead single from their second album Pure Flow Part 1, which debuted at number 10 on the Billboard 200 by officially sampling Lost Del Rio's 1993 hit Macarena. Industry critics like Im Hee-yoon note that this release reflects a broader K-pop trend of utilizing recognizable pop and classical samples, such as recent tracks by IVE, NCT Wish, and Meow, to broaden international appeal, though experts caution that over-reliance could overshadow original creativity. Kakao Entertainment announced on Tuesday that the Melon Music Awards, also known as MMA 2026, will be held over 2 days for the first time in its history, taking place at the Gocheok Sky Dome in Seoul on November 14th and 15th. Under the theme K-pop Connect, the New Pulse, this year's awards will partner with Japan's LINE Music and China's Tencent Music to reflect regional data following last year's event where G-Dragon and Jennie took home the ceremony's top honors. And those were the two headline news of the day. Starting off with a very interesting phenomenon nowadays. If you've been listening to the latest big hit tracks in the K-pop market, you could hear a lot of familiar

samples. Sampling basically is to use a snippet or a small part of an already existing song and using it as a sample to bring into a new track. For instance, Meow has blended a classical song, that kind of thing. We also had Le Sserafim blending in Macarena, which is Los Del Rio's 1993 hit, of course with the song Macarena. We all know the choreography, right? Just like this, many of these amazing K-pop groups have been incorporating all these classical and mega hit tracks, sampling from them that belongs to like 1980s, 90s, you know, some of the classical samples go all the way back to 1800s, really kind of strategically appealing to the international audience. Honestly speaking, I'm a huge fan. I love how K-pop is bringing in classical music as samples. But as some of the critics already mentioned, over-reliance on this could overshadow original creativity. So again, I guess a good balance of sampling and originality is required in the industry. But good music is good music. Moving on to the second news. There are many major year-end music awards here in Korea. One of the main ones is called MMA. That's called Melon Music Awards. And for the first time ever in their history, they'll be holding this award for 2 days. 2 days in a row, everyone. November 14th and 15th. This year's theme is K-pop Connect, the new Pulse. Really looking forward to the collaboration with Japan's LINE Music and China's Tencent Music, wondering who's going to be winning the top honors this year. Wishing all the teams and the amazing artists out there all the best of luck with the remaining promotions until November 14th. Now going back to our YouTube live chat, let's check some comments coming in. We also have Benny saying, if musical ones would be good for other shows though, I guess musical could also be used as a sample for K-pop tracks, if I'm understanding correctly. That'd be really, really cool, wouldn't it? I also love the fact that, you know, back in the days, the modern trend is when you check out the credits of latest hit tracks, it holds like at least 8 songwriters, like 8, 9, 10 songwriters. The boundary between composing, songwriting, lyric writing, and also arranging has totally been blended now, and I don't think there's any more of like a defined I'm the lyricist of the song or anything like that. People gather together to work collectively and produce a song all together, and I think that's also one of the reasons why we're hearing a lot of different samples from all different original classical hit tracks. I also love BTS new album with the song that they blended in the Korean traditional music, right, Arirang itself, things like that. I find it very creative and very cool to witness. If you still haven't checked it out, make sure to go ahead and check out all these amazing sample-based K-pop mega hit tracks. Now, going back to our topic of the day, everyone, today we'll be talking about celebrity crush. Who was your lifetime ultimate celebrity crush? Somebody you fell in love with by watching and seeing their contents on the screen. As I told you, my childhood, that was Emma Watson. We also had Bae Suji, several more, but I'm not going to expose everything right now. But it's your turn. Let us know of your biggest ultimate celebrity crush by DMing us at @thearchive_arirang. And also, Arirang Radio is conducting a global listener survey available through our official website and also through mobile application. If you still haven't taken part, we ask you to please send in your honest opinions about our shows and our station so that we can come back stronger and sound with the upcoming seasons. But for now, let's take a listen to another wonderful song, everyone. I believe many people nowadays have fallen in love with this artist. She is an indie sensation. This song is being played and sung everywhere around the world right now. And yes, she truly is such a charming independent musician. Coming from 한노로, here goes 사랑하게 될 거야, landing in love.

fresh on the shelf. Time to check out the latest drops in the market fresh on the shelf. Now, today, everyone, we have... So here's a recent phenomenon that we've been witnessing. A lot of K-pop artists are definitely knocking on the Latin music. They're blending in a lot of Latin aspects into K-pop nowadays. And this new release is also an example of that. Coming in from none other than Samuel with the album titled Samuelito. He has released a new song called Ziggy Ziggy Ziggy. And I believe the image that you're seeing right now through YouTube live stream is baby Samuel looking adorable, wearing a red bandana and also holding on to a little, I think that's a horse plushy toy, looking beautiful, beautiful in the image. Now this song, here's the album description. It said, "Everyone has a name that brings them back to their most authentic self. For Samuel, that name is Samuelito, using the nickname that has defined him since childhood as the album title. This project unravels the identity deeply rooted within the artist through music. The harmony of Latin, reggaeton, and K-pop is not an unfamiliar experiment, but a natural return stemming from his background and instinctive sense of rhythm. It is a journey to find Samuel's roots that existed behind the flashy performances on stage. So going beyond a simple album, Samuelito is a new starting point for Samuel to confidently declare his true identity to the world." Honestly, I'm in love with this song. And I love how, you know, the pronunciation is just gorgeous in this track. It's a mix of all different languages, of course, English. We also hear a bit of Spanish and also Korean. It's going to be really, really good. Zachary says he's also Spanish since his late father, exactly. And that's why he's going back to his roots, using all of his authentic background to find his true self, I guess. So I guess here it goes, everyone. Samuelito, Samuel, the singer-songwriter himself, with the new title track, Ziggy Ziggy Ziggy.

Now let's dive into Between the Lines, breaking down K-pop lyrics and uncovering the meanings behind the words. And yes, everyone, we just listened to a mega dance track, but it's about time to bring back that 노래방 classic. Now, this is going to be a rock ballad tune, everyone, and it's a very well-known song that many, many people sing at 노래방 here in Korea. And it is a track called 서시 Prelude by 신성. Ooh, here it is. That is the lyrics to the chorus of the song. Let's break it down together. The first line, 내가 항상 여기 서 있을게. I will always be standing right here. The second line, 걷다가 지친 네가 나를 볼 수 있게. So that when you get tired of walking, you can see me. The third line, 저기 저 별 위에 그릴 거야. I am going to draw it up on that star over there. Finally, 내가 널 사랑하는 마음 볼 수 있게. So that you can see the heart with which I love you. It is a very much of a poetic piece, everyone, illustrating the ultimate vow of an emotional anchor. 신성우, the legendary singer-songwriter, channels the raw passion of 90s rock to promise a love that demands absolutely nothing in return. Truly very charismatic, but at the same time, very sentimental and emotional tune. And I'm sure you guys will be able to sing along to this wonderful piece because the melodies is so well crafted, and once you listen to it, you'll forever remember the lyrics. It's

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1: You're tuning into The Archive with Yohan Lee, and the song we just listened to was Hoshi, Prelude by Shin Song-woo. A wonderful, charismatic tune, wasn't it? We have Stephanie saying, 괜히 묶었던 머리를 풀고 싶네요. I feel like I'm going to untie my hair so I can, you know, headbang all together. It is such a powerful and charismatic, iconic rock ballad. I hope you guys enjoyed it. Siska also says, oh, this song. I didn't know it at the beginning, but now I know the song. Exactly. This is that song that is sung by many, many idol group members, including Hee-chul, as Wendy just mentioned, and also Kim Jae-jung, my favorite bias of the group TVXQ a long time ago. He also did cover this song quite a few times. Also, our listeners are mentioning how much of a very good-looking man

Song Woo's husband name is, he is truly a terrier. So you gotta go check out his photos too. Now, just like Shin Song Woo, which he won many hearts of many fans back in the days, today we're talking about celebrity crush. Who was your and is your ultimate celebrity crush? We received quite a few messages, so let me jump straight into the first one that slid in, which is from Yana. Yana wrote in saying, I rarely or almost never freeze in front of celebrities. Even meeting Park Ji-hoon over the weekend, I managed to talk to with few sentences. Actor Yeo Jin-gu that I've liked over decades too, I managed to say few words to him. But I think my celebrity crush has to be local artist Nadir Nassar. Actor, director, and now experimenting as a singer. I will stay away from him even when I see him. I usually don't share about my K-pop or artist activities, but my whole family knows I like Nadir. But anyways, Park Ji-hoon, 사랑해, says Yana. I love you, Park Ji-hoon, that was. So I guess, you know, like your true crush, somebody you have feelings for, I think I would also freeze if that person was right in front of me. Somebody that you've been really loving and supporting with all your heart, I'd rather stay away from that person because you for sure will freeze and you will make a whole fool out of yourself, right? So I guess Nadir Nassar is your ultimate celebrity crush. Mentioning out Yeo Jin-gu that you've been supporting over a decade and also Park Ji-hoon, your latest celebrity crush, they're all awesome celebrities. Thank you, Yana, for the lovely message. Now the next one that came in was from Benny. Benny said, Happy Tuesday. For me, would be easily Sandara Bak, and the exact reason being that she is being loved by the Philippines audience. When she joined an audition show, even she joined 2NE1 and now in her post-girl group career. I have a lot, but it. I think it may have been cut off, but still, Sandra Park is such a wonderful individual, right? I know and I've heard that she was already so popular in the Philippines even before joining 2NE1 at YG Entertainment. She was on this like reality or show or something. She won the hearts of like millions of viewers. And later on, of course, blowing up with 2NE1, a sensational group. And then right now, her post-girl group career, she's doing so very well on all these like TV shows. She also put up her own agency, was it, I think, recently? Which is really, really cool. And I'm pretty sure she'll also be releasing more music in the near future. So wishing... next message that came in was from Zachary. Zachary said... So, for today's question, my favorite celebrity crush was Atomic Kitten's Liz McClarnon and Jenny Frost. She was also a short-lived member of Precious in 1999 and 2000. That is my answer. Atomic Kitten. Truly atomic. I'm not really 100% sure of Jenny Frost, how she looked, but I will definitely look and search it up. Thank you very much for sharing that with us, Zachary. I'm going to read one more. This is coming in from Siska. Siska said, Johan, I have so many celebrity crushes since I was young. Okay, I picked three on the pictures, but at least Andy Lau, NCOTB, and F4, the one that I just watched their concert last May. I want to add Enrique Iglesias, Backstreet Boys, Wonbin's Ho Ji-sub, Oh Ji-hoo, and Eric Moon as well. All my celebrity crush are ajashis anyways, says Siska. Good-looking ajashis are not ajashis, right? They're oppas. Let's check out your message, a photo that she sent in for us. All these amazingly good-looking actors. I'm going to show you the image in 3, 2, and 1. There it is. Super, super good-looking. Such charming individuals. And then some more. We see Backstreet Boys right there, then and now. And last but not least, F4, everyone. Wow. Amazing. I mean, I'm very glad that you were able to go support F4 members in May. And I'm glad that you were able to bring back those good old memories, huh? I'm checking some comments coming in right now.
We have Wendy saying Backstreet Boys. Yes, they did mark a generation in pop history, of course. Yana says 이효한도 사랑해. Oh, thank you. Thank you very much. That was too late, but still it's

Okay. I'll take it in. We also have Wendy says, I have secondhand embarrassment with my message. It's okay if you keep it for the weekend. I'll have to give that a check right now as we take a listen to a song that was requested by Zachary. Another wonderful tune, and I was starstruck when I saw them in person. They're truly, truly gorgeous, and their aura, stage presence is unbelievable. Tiara singing Day by Day.

And that was a lovely song coming from Tiara, Day by Day. I want to read one or two more messages that came in for today's question of the day. Who was your and is your ultimate celebrity bias? We had another one that came in from Paulina saying, Hello, gorgeous Johan. My first Korean crush was Kwon Sang-woo in Stairway to Heaven. Oh, really? Stairway to Heaven was a mega drama, as you guys can probably remember. I believe that was the one where he goes, 사랑은 돌아오는 거야, and then sending, flying one of those boomerangs, saying, love always returns. It is a legendary piece indeed, and he did win the hearts of many, many, many people at the time of airing. Thank you very much for bringing back that good old memory. The next one that came in was from Steven. Steven said, my celebrity crush had to be Ielia Jin Seo-kyung. I know that when she was in the K-drama The Good Detective, I had to start watching more of her works. Can I request a song, Come and Knock by Im Yun-sung, said Steven. One fun fact is that if you actually fall in love with a specific actor, you end up binge-watching all the shows, all the music videos, all the dramas that the person starred on. And then you fall in love deeper and deeper and deeper. And some people can get out of it real fast, but some people, that emotion will linger on for like 2-3 months and you'll be heartbroken by the end of it. But at the end of the day, supporting your favorite actor and singer, that's an amazing thing to do, right? And you also gain a lot of good energy and a lot of entertainment by watching their shows. So I guess it's a win-win situation for both us as fans and them as celebrities. Again, big thank you to every single one of you who have written in for us today. We have checked out many, many different names. If you have any updates on your latest celebrity crush, feel free to let us know anytime. Siska says, 이동욱 shocked me. Much more handsome than on screen. I never got to see him in real life. I envy you. I'm assuming he's like really tall, really pale, and super charismatic, huh? Very, very cool. But anywho, everybody, time to wrap up the first hour. The final tune will be Come and Knock by Im Yun-sung, the guitar version. Second hour, we have none other than Shun of Billy waiting outside right now. So get ready, everyone. I'll be back right after this song.

0: Can you hear it? This is the sound of life. Clear, pure water flowing through the deep, hidden veins of Jeju-do Island. Because groundwater stays deep beneath the surface, it remains hidden from our eyes. But being unseen means it requires even more meticulous care. It demands a level of management that is both invisible and absolute. This is why JPDC uses the eyes of science. We operate a 24-hour surveillance network that never sleeps. With 62 monitoring stations placed strategically around our water sources, we capture the faintest breath of Jeju's groundwater, recording its status with total honesty. We go beyond just watching. Using our proprietary AI models, we predict groundwater levels up to 3 months in advance. Preventing issues before they even arise, this is a smart, uncompromising standard of Jeju Samdasu. To protect the water, we must first protect the land. Since 2002, we have been purchasing the land surrounding our sources. Today, 710,000 square meters of land, vast and untouched, is preserved in its purest state, shielded from any pollution. In every sip of water you take today, there is a promise. A promise to use science to prove what nature has given us and to ensure this purity flows unchanged for generations to come. Enriching Jeju, bringing happiness to its people. A cleaner tomorrow for Jeju, created by JPDC.
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This is The Archive. And welcome back, everyone, to the second hour of The Archive. It is 5 p.m. KST of a beautiful Tuesday, and coming up next is The Curation. This is where we take a deep dive into an artist's album and portfolio. 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Her name is Siyun of the group Billy, everyone. 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It's available through our official website and also through our mobile application. It takes only 3 to 5 minutes. So if you still haven't taken part in it, I would love to ask you a big, big, big favor to take part in the survey. And we want to say thank you very, very much in advance. And I guess, everyone, we are so ready for this second hour corner. It's going to be super duper fun. If you have any questions for Siyun, make sure to leave it on the live chat right now. Let us invite Siyun into the studio as we take a listen to Work by Billy.

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6: Welcome to Arirang News. This is Ki Kim. We start with our top headlines at this hour. President Lee Jae-myung has begun his first trip to Europe since taking office, aiming to deepen ties with the European Union and key partners across the continent. His first stop is Belgium, which had had the 125 years of diplomatic relations with Korea as of this year. After meeting with members of the Korean community on Tuesday, he is scheduled to hold talks with Belgian Prime Minister Bart De Wever in Brussels on Wednesday morning, local time. Seoul is particularly interested in expanding economic cooperation with Belgium, home to the port of Antwerp, Europe's second largest seaport. In the afternoon, he is set to meet European Council President Antonio Costa and European Commission President Ursula von der Leyen. Trade and security cooperation are expected to top the agenda. Bilateral trade goods between Korea and the EU reached a record high $136.8 billion last year. Also likely to be discussed is intelligence sharing and combating transnational crimes, building on the EU and ROK security and defense partnership launched in 2024. After Belgium, EU will travel to Italy, the Vatican, and France. Korea's real gross domestic product expanded 1.8% in the first quarter of 2026 compared to the previous quarter. According to the Bank of Korea's preliminary data released on Tuesday, this represents a 0.1 percentage point upward revision from the central bank's advanced estimate. On a yearly basis, the economy grew 3.8%. The stronger reading was supported by final data indicating faster than expected progress in display and semiconductor investments. Overall facility investments surged 6.6%, while private consumption increased 0.6%. Exports advanced 5.9% on quarter, heavily backed by global demand for IT products like semiconductors. Meanwhile, Korea's benchmark KOSPI bounced back sharply on Tuesday, just a day after steep market sell-off. The index closed at 8,096.93, up 8.18% from the previous session, with strong early buying triggering buy-side sidecars, one time each for both the KOSPI and KOSDAQ. After opening more than 2% higher, the KOSPI extended gains through the day and reclaimed the 8,000 level. The rebound recovered much of the previous day's losses when the KOSPI plunged more than 8% and the KOSDAQ over 9%. The won and dollar exchange rate closed at 1,512.11 on Tuesday, down 22.9% one from the previous session. Before wrapping up his visit to Korea, NVIDIA CEO Jensen Huang explained the reason for his trip and the significance of the deals announced while here. Huang made a comment before the Korea AI ecosystem reception, a closed-door meeting of tech leaders in Korea to discuss advancing AI in Korea. To support this AI ecosystem, NVIDIA is expanding its ties with the domestic tech giants, including Samsung Electronics, SK Hynix, Hyundai Motor Group, LG Group, Doosan, and Naver. Huang revealed that the partnerships will create unprecedented economic value. Beyond massive corporate deals, Huang urged investment into Korea AI startups as well. Chinese President Xi Jinping and North Korean leader Kim Jong-un held a rare summit in Pyongyang on Monday, emphasizing bilateral relations with no public mention of denuclearization. The talks were held at the Kumsan State Guesthouse after Xi arrived in North Korea capital for a two-day state visit, marking his first trip to North Korea in 7 years. According to China's CCTV, Xi called for stronger political trust and

0: practical cooperation during the summit and also proposed closer exchanges in diplomacy, law enforcement, and military affairs. The North Korean Central News Agency said the two leaders agreed to open a new chapter in bilateral ties by strengthening high-level strategic communication. However, the summit produced no reference to denuclearization despite renewed attention on the issue after Washington said last month he shared the goal of denuclearizing North Korea. Now to the weather. A cooler, drier area will keep temperatures close to seasonal average through the middle of the week. Tomorrow, most regions will enjoy plenty of sunshine, while the capital area and Gangwon City will remain mostly cloudy. And now the current temperatures are 25 degrees in Seoul, 27 in Gwangju, 22 in Busan, and 23 degrees on Jeju-do Island. 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
2: Did you know that many dental clinics in Korea care about your comfort as much as your teeth? Now, since sitting in a dentist chair can be stressful, some clinics give patients a cushion or a character plush toy to hold during treatment. Many also provide wireless headphones to block out the sound of dental equipment, while ceiling-mounted screens play Netflix, YouTube, or calming natural nature documentaries. Now, pediatric dental clinics almost always have these screens. The thoughtful touches can continue outside the treatment room. Most clinics have a powder room stocked with disposable toothbrushes, mouthwash, and even hair ties, so patients can freshen up before heading home.

Korean dental clinics go to these lengths because relaxed patients are easier and safer to treat. And with so many dental clinics across the country, competition is intense. Since the quality of treatment is generally very high across the board, thoughtful extras like these have become an important way for clinics to stand out. Now, by the way, what's the dental experience like where you live, and how often do you visit? It's Tuesday, June 9th, 2026, and I'm your host, SJ Lee, and welcome to The Culture Inc.

And kicking off our Tuesday's edition of the program, that was AT's with Ice on My Teeth. Man, I've always wanted a grill, iced out grill, but I never got too rich. Anyways, guys, today is Korea's Oral Health Day. We got a day for that. So I thought, you know, I'll tell you a little bit about the Korean dental clinics here. I hate the dentist. I hate it. The sound, the smell, all of that stuff. However, they do whatever they can to help out. And even with my kids, you know, oftentimes they have to go for checkups or, you know, Aaron's got a crown a couple of times and they got a screen up on the ceiling. It's nice. He's watching, like, they ask him, what do you want to watch? And it'll be like Pokemon, and they'll play Pokemon, right? My daughter will go there and be like Pororo and play Pororo. It's great stuff. But again, because there are so many dentists here in Korea, like, people tend to visit the dentist quite regularly and without much hesitation. It's kind of like, you know, what we talked about, how because the insurance is all set up so well and medical expenses are so cheap that people go to the hospital for even the smallest things. It's the same thing with the dentist. Adults can also receive professional teeth cleaning once a year through the National Health Insurance System, about $11 out of the pocket. It's good stuff. It's good stuff. And, you know, basically get all the, what is it, all the plaque out. They do that water thing. They start, like, drilling stuff. And, you know, you get all the plaque out, and it's disgusting, and it gets all bloody. But it's great. It's great. It's very affordable. Once a year, we're allowed to do this stuff. But also, Korean dental clinics are typically equipped with advanced technology, like 3D oral scanners and panoramic X-ray machines. And the scans often take less than 30 seconds. I have not taken out my wisdom tooth. None of my wisdom tooth. And I get the X-ray, and they go, like, there it is. It's not a big enough problem that I need to take out your wisdom tooth, so let it be. And I did let it be. But by the time you sit down in a dental chair, your full dental image again appears on the monitor, and you go, ugh, what an ugly teeth. I have ugly teeth. And after, of course, detailed explanation of the procedure, you might be handed, like, a cushion or, like, a plush toy. Kind of, like, hold on to it, right? You grip it because, I mean, who likes the dentist? Some even give you a headset. I never got one. I never got one, not in the place that I went to. But I heard that people in some places, newer places, they give you that. And dentists and nurses usually explain every step in advance. You know, they'll say, like, you might feel a slight pinch. It's never a pinch. It's never a pinch. Or this is going to be cold. Or your teeth might feel sensitive, right? And they'll give you, like, a cup, and they'll give you, you know, rinse your teeth, you know, rinse your mouth and stuff like that. And they make sure that the patients know what to expect before anything happens. The one thing that I always have a hard time doing when I go to the dentist is opening up my mouth really wide for a long period of time. And so they put, like, something in there, like some rubberish thingamajig that opens your mouth well. And it makes it so much more comfortable. It really does. Without having that, I can't open my mouth for more than, like, you know, 5 minutes. But modern equipment and thoughtful service reflects how competitive the dental industry here in Korea is. But, of course, as us, as patients, we make best use of that. And so even with our neighborhood, there's so many dentists. There's so many that I just, like, pick new one every time and see which has, like, the best service. But definitely. But what about you guys? How often do you go to the dentist? Let us know. I want to thank you guys for tuning into our program on this Tuesday. We got a fun show in store for all of you guys. I'll get a look into what's ahead, as well as all the messages

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5: And welcome back, everyone. As we kick things off today, let's give you guys a heads up in what's ahead in today's program. Now, the first hour, as always, we got Puyong back joining us in the studio for a coffee break. Today's tippet, that for your latest random but informative tippets. That's all coming up next, so stick around for that. In the second hour, it's that time again. Seung back joining us in the studio for Lifestyle Strategy Team. This is where we get a look into life in Korea. If you decide you're going to live in Korea, not just visit on a short term or even like a, you know, 1 year. I'm talking about like almost semi-permanent. And you have like a family and everything. What are some cultural aspects, social aspects that you need to know about life in Korea? Well, we share all of that with Seung in the second hour, so stick around for that. Just a reminder for all of our listeners out there again. Sometimes, you know, I'm sweating. My palm's sweaty and my back's sweaty when it comes to Thursday. And then we find out we might be a little bit short. Please don't let us go through that again. Request, request, ladies and gentlemen, if you want to take part in this weekend's request, request, please send us your entries, that by DMing us on Instagram, The Culture Inc. 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

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We had our 16th issue come out just yesterday. Check it out. Me and David coming out. All looking nice, except they caught my side view. It don't look nice. But anyways, check it out, guys. It's a short read. Interesting read. 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On the left side of the page, there's a banner you can click on. If you click on it, it should take you no longer than 5 minutes. It does help us. Although I think someone, who was it? Benny say, who? Someone said it took like, oh, Crash? Said it took like 10 minutes. That's because Crash took his time. He said, What can SJ do to improve himself? You know, what can Arirang do? And he really put his thought into it. He really did. He probably did. But again, it may be like 5-10 minutes. I don't know. I really don't know how long it takes, but it shouldn't take you too long. But it will help us a great deal. It will go a long way. So you have until the end of this month to take part in that. Anyways, let's get to some messages coming from our listeners out there. We got Polino over in London says, good evening, happy Tuesday. Arif over in Malaysia says, hello, SJ. Puyol appeared on News Generation this morning. Do you feel proud of her? I do. I am. And I think it won't be too far in the future until she comes into studio. I think she got big things. I think she got big things coming. Can you believe she hasn't even done broadcasting for a year yet? That's cray, right? So that's crazy. I think she could, but then the thing is, it's like you don't want it to be too big, because then like, what if she like ends up being too big, and then seeks out bigger stages, and then she leaves us? That's the other thing, right? So slowly, little by little, little by little, you can't throw her into the ocean yet. I mean, she's ready for it, but can't. We're not ready to let her go to the ocean. That's the thing, right? You guys stick with the tricycles first. Let's stick with the tricycle first. But I'm glad you caught that. Let's see other messages coming in from Steven from Florida, not sleeping yet. What's up, buddy? Say hi, SJ and Puyong. We also got Nick Archer over in Germany. How's he tuning in from Brazil? Says good evening to the great leader. The great leader. Yes, I do look like the great leader. Benny says hi. Need to bounce back, dude. I'm going to tell you this right now. I'll tell you this. I was watching the game. And the Knicks deserve to lose that game. I'm sorry to say. I mean, yes, again, the refs are siding with the Spurs. Did anybody see, Victor Wembanyama smack Jalen Brunson in the back of the head and get away with it with no freaking foul? Messed up. I'm telling you, all three games so far, the referees are siding with the Spurs because they don't want to sweep. They want to see a game seven. Makes more money for the NBA, right? And so they're siding with the Spurs. It's however, the Knicks did throw it away because of all, there was so many stupid turnovers in that game. I was so upset. I was ready to come to work today in my Knicks jersey if they won. And I said, nah, you know what? Didn't wear it. Let's see other messages coming in. We got Eugene over in Ukraine says, hello. We got Crash over right with his trademark pink wave all the way from Michigan. So I recently had to go to the dentist. By the way, you guys know what pose that was. That was the dentist gargling. Steven says, I was in a dentist's office a few weeks ago, not as a patient. Then are you a dentist? What are you? What is that? Why would you go to a dentist without having to go to a dentist? That's like the sound and the smell. Oh, I just don't like it. Just don't like it. Let's see other messages. Did that skip? Skip. Like, I gotta scroll back. There it is. Nick Archer says, my dentist is a girl from my class back at school. That's convenient. Halsey says, I removed the wisdom tooth 2 months ago. Such an experience to go through. Here in Korea, I don't know how it is, but here in Korea, it's not a bad experience from what I've heard. Like, it's like maybe a week, everything is done. I go once a year, usually 5 minutes. 5 minutes. Very short. Oh, 10 minutes is what it takes. Okay. Oh, hold on. Time out. That 5 minutes was about the survey? No, that's about the dentist. Polina says it takes about 10 minutes for the, the survey. We need a dance party. I'm telling you, you can't be doing a dentist. I mean, can't be doing a dance party all the time. You're just not young anymore, but maybe next time. Maybe refs have done it again. I'm telling you, I mean, they're wearing Spurs colors. They're wearing like, white and black Spurs colors,
And someone was at the game sleeping at that game. So he ruined the mood too. Anyways, guys, keep sending us your messages. Get involved. If you got a song request, send that over as well. Love to get you guys involved in our show. We're going to bring Puyong into the studio in just a bit. But first, let's take a listen to a song from Boy Next Door with Viral.

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2: Coffee break. Today's tidbit.
3: Alrighty, it's time for our weekdays coffee break. Today's tidbit, and joining us in the studio is Puyong. Puyong, hello to you.
2: Hello, happy Tuesday.
3: Happy Tuesday, making your television debut today.
2: Yes, yes, finally.
3: But it'll be bigger.
2: It was exciting.
3: It'll be bigger. Mm-hmm. I was trying to get her into News Generation.
2: Yes, yes, thank
3: right? Because
2: you.
3: I'm in television, mm-hmm. and then I was talking to the writer, the head writer, because mm-hmm. I've worked with her for a very, very long time. Mm-hmm. I don't work with her anymore, but I was like, I have this really talented person. Really talented.
2: Aww.
3: But she was like, oh man, we have no space. Right, but I was like, I'll give her a shot.
2: Oh, what?
3: And then she goes, let's do a Zoom connect,
2: yes,
3: see how she is.
2: Yes.
3: And
2: so
3: then
2: I got to
3: let's,
2: talk
3: let's
2: about
3: see
2: my
3: how it is.
2: Drinking habits today.
3: Yeah, and then she goes, the writer goes, does she drink? I was like, she's an alcoholic.
2: Just, thank you.
3: Just trying to get her in. I was
2: yes, I saw that.
3: She drinks a lot. So much. I'm pretty sure she could talk about drinking all the time. And she's like, all right, let's do this.
2: Yeah, it was nice. It was nice.
3: If you're listening, she's not really an alcoholic. She not.
2: Yeah, it was a very personal story to talk about. Yeah, on TV.
3: Did they just ask you how often you drink?
2: Yes.
3: You really don't drink that much.
2: I don't.
3: Though. Yeah.
2: And it really kind of fit the you know, trend of the MZ generation, because yes. it is declining.
3: Yes, it
2: yeah,
3: is.
2: Yeah, it is. So...
3: Yeah, our producer said you should have told them you drink using a straw.
2: Straw to drink it.
3: You know you get drunk more if you use a straw?
2: No.
3: Yes.
2: Why?
3: You do. So even for beer,
2: yeah.
3: if you use the straw,
2: huh?
3: you get drunk faster.
2: But why would you use a straw to drink?
3: I don't know if you know this, but a long time ago, they used to sell soju by the, you know how like
2: the pack?
3: The pack.
2: Oh, yes, I know that one.
3: They used
2: one.
3: To sell that.
2: A small one.
3: Yes, yes, yes.
2: Oh.
3: So you could technically, they don't have that anymore.
2: Uh-uh.
3: And our producer said to protect the lipstick.
2: Oh, for women, I guess? Then?
3: But I'm telling you, it gets you drunker. So don't do it, guys. Don't do it.
2: Have you ever tried it?
3: Yes, when I was in college.
2: Okay.
3: When I was in college. No, not now.
2: Wow. Anyways, it was fun. Thank you for the opportunity, SJ.
3: Yes. Bigger things, guys. But not too big. Not too big. What's our tidbit today?
2: Well, SJ, today we're talking about Jensen Huang.
3: Oh, yeah.
2: And you know how he basically treated Korea like his favorite playground during this visit?
3: He loves coming here.
2: Yeah, I can see that. He really loves Korea.
3: He enjoys the attention.
2: It. Yes, yes, definitely.
3: He enjoys... The funniest thing I saw was mm-hmm. someone gave him hodugaja,
2: uh-huh.
3: walnut snack. Yeah. And then he was like, the person was like, this is a gift for you.
2: Uh-huh.
3: He was like, wait, you don't want me to sign this for you? He's like, no, this is a gift
2: Seriously?
3: For you. He's like, you sure you don't want me to sign this for you?
2: Oh my God. He's like, kind of like a your name.
3: Yeah, you know, yeah.
2: Kind of,
3: no,
2: in a good
3: loves
2: way.
3: It.
2: Yeah,
3: he loves it.
2: Yeah, yeah. Well, the NVIDIA CEO came to Korea, and somehow his schedule looked like a mix of business trip, food tour,
3: yeah.
2: sports event, and fan meeting. He threw the first pitch at a baseball game, ordered a huge amount of fried chicken. Apparently, he's a big BBQ fan, right?
3: Yeah, yeah.
2: Went out for chimek, had another samgyeopsal dinner with Korean business leaders, and he's even appearing on You Quiz on the Block.
3: By the way,
2: very packed schedule.
3: Mr. Huang, if you're tuning in, because I know
2: you sent the email, didn't you?
3: I am so upset. I sent an email to Jensen Huang.
2: Yes.
3: And I said, hi, Mr. Huang.
2: Yes.
3: If you're going to be eating some tasty fried chicken and
2: yes.
3: you don't invite me, I'd be very upset.
2: Oh, so you are upset now.
3: And he went to eat samgyeopsal because he didn't want to invite me.
2: Aww.
3: And so now I'm upset.
2: Aww. But he had chicken during the baseball game. You should have gone to the baseball game. It's your fault, SJ.
3: I liked J-Dragon better anyways, Mr. Huang.
2: Whoa.
3: I like J-Dragon Bonjour. Better anyways.
2: Whoa.
3: Anyways. Next time, call
2: Mr.
3: me.
2: Mr. Huang.
3: Next
2: yes.
3: time, call me. I'll
2: call
3: let you,
2: SJ.
3: My people will call your people.
2: Wow. Are you going to buy him some wine?
3: No. He's so rich. Why am I using money?
2: Well, I mean, you should treat him at least.
3: Treat him to
2: what?
3: He's
2: visiting and he's...
3: He probably brushes his teeth with the wine that I have at home. You know, it's just like, come on now.
2: Wow.
3: Anyways.
2: Well, yeah. And of course, there were serious business moments as well.
3: He met
2: leaders from Korean tech companies like SK, Samsung, LG, Hyundai, and Naver. And there was also a very funny Korean detail. So SK prepared a snack called HVM chips made in collaboration with 7-Eleven and SK Hynix. And the name HVM here stands for honey, banana, mat, which means taste, and chips. But it also plays on HBM, the high bandwidth memory, which is the AI memory technology SK Hynix is known for. So it's basically a semiconductor pun in snack form.
3: And the crazy thing is, is Tsukasa tuning in? Oh. He met Faker.
2: Oh, really? He did?
3: No. I'm saying Tsukasa likes Faker.
2: Yes.
3: But Jensen Huang met
2: Faker. Right. I thought you said Tsukasa met Faker.
3: No.
2: What? How did he?
3: No.
2: Yes, he met Faker.
3: At the PC Bang?
2: Yes.
3: At the T1 PC Bang?
2: Yes. That's the fun part. So after arriving in Korea, one of Jensen Huang's public first stops was the T1 base camp in Mapo-gu, Seoul, where he met Faker and the T1 League of Legends team. And that leads us perfectly into today's topic, which is Korea's esports scene.
3: Dude, that's gonna be like the longest intro to Korea's esports scene. I was like, what are we gonna talk about today? Are we gonna talk about Jensen Huang and how he didn't contact me? Or are we gonna talk about esports?
2: Oh my god, esports, yes.
3: All right, well.
2: Do you like esports? Like, do you follow esports?
3: Not religiously.
2: Mm-hmm.
3: And because I don't play League of Legends.
2: Oh, okay.
3: But I used to watch a lot of StarCraft.
2: Ooh.
3: And I used to watch a lot of Overwatch competitions.
2: Oh, yeah. Okay.
3: But not League of Legends. Okay. But Faker, even for myself, I know who Faker is.
2: Yes.
3: For anyone that's been hiding under hiding in a cave or something for the past 10 years now, let's talk about who Faker is.
2: Well, Faker's real name is Lee Sang-hyuk. And honestly, even people who know nothing about League of Legends, like myself, still know his name. He's often called the GOAT, greatest of all time, of League of Legends. He has won multiple world championships, built a legendary career with T1, and became the kind of player who represents not just a team, but an entire era of sports.
3: This is how he looks like.
2: That's his signature pose, right? Look at the photo.
3: It's the T1. Shh. Be quiet.
2: Yes.
3: But look at that trophy. That trophy looks cool. That trophy looks
2: That's
3: better
2: huge.
3: Than the World Cup trophy.
2: Oh, yes. It's bigger.
3: It is.
2: It's more shiny.
3: Okay. Oh, my goodness.
2: That's
3: huge.
2: Yeah, that's their team. It is huge. It is really huge. What? And the color?
3: Yeah.
2: Wow. No, like turquoise?
3: Sparkly and stuff.
2: Yes.
3: So beautiful. He's not just famous amongst gamers, obviously.
2: Right. In Korea, people compare him to national sports legends because his consistency and longevity are almost unbelievable. And in January this year, he became the first esports athlete to receive the Chungnyong Medal, the highest grade of Korea's Order of Sports Merit. That's the same level of sports honor associated with names like Kim Yeon-ha and Son Heung-min. So this was a very symbolic moment.
3: That's right. And it really shows that esports is now being recognized as like a really, really big form of soft power.
2: Exactly.
3: That can really raise Korea's global profile.
2: Yeah, it's a huge shift, right? Decades ago, gaming was often treated as just a hobby or, you know, even something parents just worried about if your kid was playing too much. Sports player is receiving one of the country's highest sports honors, and global tech leaders are meeting him in Seoul, and that really tells you how much the scene has changed.
3: Yeah, let's talk about T1. What is T1?
2: Well, T1 is one of Korea's most famous esports organizations. It's League of Legends team competes in the LCK, which is Korea's professional League of Legends league. And for a non-gamer, you can think of T1 like a legendary football club, except the stadium is digital, the fans are global, and the athletes train with keyboards and mice instead of balls and cleats.
3: That's right. And of course, Jensen Huang visit the T1 base camp.
2: Yes.
3: And let's talk about this base camp. What's a base camp?
2: Okay, well, have you ever been to a PC ball?
3: Yes. Yes, Puyo, I've been to a PC
2: Bang.
3: I mean,
2: you're American, so I thought maybe
3: I lived here for 17 years,
2: 17
3: and even
2: years?
3: In the U.S. I went to PC Bang.
2: Oh, there's a PC Bang in the U.S. too?
3: Yes, of course.
2: Is it like a Korean thing?
3: Yeah,
2: like a Korean-themed
3: No,
2: PC
3: no,
2: Bang?
3: It was owned by Koreans.
2: Oh, okay.
3: And
2: okay, nice.
3: The very first people that opened up the PC Bang in New York, millionaires.
2: Oh.
3: They became instant millionaires.
2: Wow, yeah.
3: $3 per hour.
2: What?
3: $3 per hour. Well, back then. And then it went down to $1, but still, it was like $3. And the guy bought a mansion afterwards.
2: Wow, nice. Okay,
3: That's
2: you
3: right.
2: have some experience.
3: That's
2: okay,
3: right.
2: Well, a underestimated you. Well, the T1 Base Camp is kind of like a fan space and gaming space connected to the T1 brand that we talked about. It's near Hongdae, and it has the feel of a PC방 or a Korean internet cafe, mm-hmm. but with T1 identity around it. So when Jensen Huang went there first, it wasn't just a random stop. It was a symbolic meeting between the company that powers gaming hardware and one of the greatest players in gaming history.
3: And some random guy that was there got himself like the most expensive graphic card.
2: Oh, yes. Yeah, they signed a graphic card and just gave it out to a citizen.
3: What do I do? He's like...
2: Do I use the photo?
3: No, he's like, do I use this or do I keep it? Because it's like signed, you know?
2: I know. The value, it's going to be hoo-hoo.
3: Yeah, what do you do? And by the way, it was 7 million won.
2: Yes, yes.
3: It's like $5,000 graphic card.
2: Yeah, what would you do?
3: What would I do? Oh,
2: would you sell it?
3: Yeah, I'll sell it. I don't need a graphic card that good.
2: Oh, but you got it signed from Jensen Huang.
3: Yes, and someone is going to buy that from me.
2: Okay.
3: Someone's going to buy that from me.
2: Exactly.
3: Money is my faker.
2: Okay.
3: But anyways, that meeting made sense because, again, NVIDIA and Korea mm-hmm. gaming grew mm-hmm. together mm. in many ways.
2: You're right, yes. For years, Korean gamers who wanted to win needed fast PCs, smooth graphics, and strong performance, really. And for many of them, NVIDIA GPUs were the standard. So Jensen Huang meeting Faker was not just tech CEO meets celebrity gamer. It was almost like the hardware side of gaming, meeting the player who showed what competitive gaming could become.
3: Yeah, that's right. All right, we're going to continue to talk about esports in Korea. But first, this is Cat's Eye with Game Boy.

0: Back in the studio, Edward over in Jeju says, SJ, ooh. Terran, Protoss, or Zerg? Anything but Terran. It's the one race I can't play, and it's ironic because that's human. I'm talking about StarCraft.
1: Yeah, StarCraft. I lost you.
0: Me. I like Protoss and Zerg. I should... Hey, is there a lot of people that play StarCraft amongst our listeners out there? I will do the culturing StarCraft.
1: Ooh.
0: I would set it up because that's not that hard to...
1: Can I join?
0: Yes, you can.
1: Can I be like
0: just don't be on my team. I'm not that good, by the way. I'm not that good.
1: You should take care of me.
0: I'm not that... Trust me, I can't even take care of myself. I can't even take care of myself. I'm just putting it out there.
1: Is there like a Gakdugi character?
0: No.
1: Like the one that doesn't have to do anything and just stand there?
0: No, everyone has to do something.
1: Oh, everyone has to play a role?
0: Yes.
1: Oh, I just want to be there.
0: If you play team.
1: Like just, you know, like cheer for you guys.
0: Guys, hey, if guys. I could get three other people, we'll play 2-on-2.
1: Wow.
0: Three other people.
1: Oh, you can do two? Two?
0: 2-on-2.
1: Okay.
0: Up to 4-on-4.
1: Okay. Wow.
0: Up to 3 people, guys. Up to 3 people. Anyways.
1: Let us know.
0: We talked about esports tourism.
1: Uh-huh.
0: Let's talk about League of Legends now.
1: Okay.
0: Oh, we haven't talked about it.
1: We haven't yet, yes.
0: Oh, it's before we talked about esports. I'm so excited right now.
1: Yeah, you are. Well, League of Legends, or LOL, is a team-based online game where two teams of 5 players compete to destroy the opponent's base called the Nexus. Each player controls a character with different abilities, and the team needs strategy, reflexes, timing, and communication, so everything. It's not just about clicking fast. It's more like chess, soccer, and real-time chaos happening at the same time.
0: That's right. I played the original game. I was explained to her there was a game called Dota on Warcraft that I played.
1: What was defense?
0: Defense of the Ancients.
1: Of the Ancients.
0: And they basically took that idea and turned it into League of Legends, but it was so fun.
1: Mm.
0: So fun, but it's also very stressful, guys. Very stressful.
1: League of Legends also sounds stressful,
0: yes.
1: Stressful, right?
0: Yes.
1: And that's why people watch professionals. At the pro level, the game is so fast and coordinated that it becomes a spectator sport, really.
0: Mm-hmm. Mm. So where do people watch these matches in Korea?

0: Well, one of the most iconic places is LOL Park in Jongno, Seoul. It's where LCK, Korea's top League of Legends competition, is held. Mm-hmm. The space includes the LCK arena, spectator seating, a Riot store, PC rooms, and a cafe. So for esports fans, it's not just a game venue. It's like visiting a stadium, team store, and fan culture space all in
1: one. I didn't know this.
0: Right?
1: Because back before, I used to work at a certain radio station over in Sangam. And the building that we shared, there was the first ever gaming arena. And so they used to have a lot of like League of Legends competitions there.
0: It must have been big.
1: It's big. It's very big. But I never got to go there. I never got to go. But I just know that it's there too. But I didn't know there's one in Jongno.
0: Yes,
1: this is cool.
0: Yes.
1: And foreign tourists could actually go there?
0: Exactly, yes. Esports has become part of Korea's tourism scene. So some foreign fans come to Korea and add LOL Park to their travel route the way others add palaces or K-pop agencies. They want to watch an LCK match, buy merchandise, take photos, and just really feel the atmosphere of the league that produced some of the world's strongest teams. And Seoul tourism pages even introduce esports themed one day courses, including places like LOL Park and the Netmarble Game Museum.
1: Okay. This is probably what you're into.
0: Netmarble.
1: Yes. What's the Netmarble Game Museum?
0: No, I like Nexon games.
1: Oh, is it?
0: Yes.
1: Okay.
0: Like Kart Rider, MapleStory, Crazy Arcade.
1: Netmarble play. What was Netmarble?
0: I don't know. They have like Burumabar?
1: Oh, yeah, okay, I don't play that
0: stuff. Right. Anyways, the Game Museum is an interactive museum where visitors can learn about the history and value of games. So for foreign listeners, that could be interesting because it shows that Korea is not treating games only as entertainment for teenagers. Games are being presented as culture, technology, design, storytelling, and just the industry.
1: So esports tourism is not only about watching the matches then.
0: Exactly. And another interesting trend is that PC-bangs run by professional esports teams are turning into cultural spaces as well. They're not just places where people sit down and play for a few hours. They have team identity, merch shops, viewing zones, food, photo spots, and spaces where fans can gather on match days.
1: And it's just like T1 base camp then.
0: Yes, exactly. And there's a place called Genji GGX. Well, it has all the trophies, signed uniforms, a goods shop, PC zone, and a viewing party area where fans can watch matches all together. And what's fun is that they also worked with Ottugi on food menus that play with player names. For example, there's a menu inspired by a player named Chobi called Chobi Bimmyeon, and apparently there's a player named Ruler, and there's a menu called Cheese Ruler. So the fan experience is not only on the screen anymore.
1: This is not, I'm not really too big on esports. So I'm going like, who are these people? But it's cool.
0: It is cool, yes.
1: And also, there's a PC bang that has food prepared by a CIA, not that kind of CIA. But the Culinary Institute of America chef.
0: Yes, Red Forest PC Arena in Shinnonyeon is the place we're talking about.
1: Oh, I've heard about this place.
0: Yeah?
1: This is really, this went viral at one point.
0: I heard about this. It combines gaming with proper meals with food prepared by a chef who trained at the Culinary Institute of America.
1: Yeah.
0: So instead of just ramen and snacks, you can find things like pizza, desserts, rice noodle soup, or pork cutlet kimchi hot pot. It really shows how Korean PC culture is becoming more polished and more experienced.
1: Yeah, this is one of the most famous PC bangs in the Gangnam area.
0: Okay, wow.
1: And sometimes it's almost impossible to get space.
0: Really? Is it that popular?
1: Because when you have like a chef.
0: That is true. I know.
1: Usually you're happy with just the person who cooks really good ramyeon, you know?
0: Exactly.
1: But this is big. And this is a big shift from the old image of PC bangs.
0: It is. And Korea has a long history behind this. If you think about it, in the late 1990s and 2000s, PC bangs became everywhere. You know, broadband internet spread quickly, and games like StarCraft turned professional gaming into something people watched on TV. And Korea built pro teams, you know, broadcast systems, training houses, and fan culture earlier than many other countries. And I guess that's why people often call Korea one of the birthplaces of modern esports.
1: That's right. All right, let's get into our final takeaway.
0: All right. Well, the World Cup, that's coming up, and esports may seem like a very different world, but they both show how powerful fandom can be, right? People gather, choose a side, hold their breath, and celebrate a moment they may remember for years. And Korean esports reminds us that the place where people cheer might have changed, but the feeling of cheering together has not.
1: There you go. All right.

0: music that you wanna dance to. Arirang Radio.
1: Messages coming from our listeners out there. I guess nobody plays StarCraft. Halsey says, I was so into League of Legends back then. Holy, I missed those days. I just never got into it. Steven says, is a Maple Story Canadian? Why? Because it's maple? Because it's maple? Is that why? Speaking of which, Steven says, great question. I sat down in the waiting room since I wasn't the patient my mother had to go, and I waited for her as moral support. You need moral support when you go to a dentist. The cost was very high, around $500, and the insurance is very difficult. These are how professional services go, especially private ones. I'd visit more the dentist for myself if the cost wasn't so much. I agree. It's crazy expensive. It's crazy expensive, right? Ing wrote to us and says, my family doesn't have a habit of going to annual health and dental checks. Thanks to that, we have rotten teeth. One of my dentists is a former classmate. It took her and an assistant to yank out my second molar. No noise-canceling headphones here. I can hear everything, the drilling. Oh, it's the sound. And then there's that certain smell of the, like, when they drill into your teeth. I had my crown done last year. Was it last year? I think it was last year. It was just completely bad and rotten. And so I got crowns done, and it was so painful. So painful.

And I don't want to ever go back. And it's weird because I brush my teeth like two, three times a day. Sometimes even more than that. Actually, no, three or four times a day. And it's still, I don't know what it is. But anyways, thanks very much for those Maple Story Canadian. That's the funniest thing I've heard, man. Anyways, we're gonna go into a short song break before we wrap up the first hour. But apparently this song, this is interesting. I was like, who is Chae Seung-gun? But there's a movie called Wild Thing, a comedy movie with Kang Dong-won. And Kang Dong-won comes out as a an idol, former idol member. And then Oh Jung-sae, one of my favorite actors. He's a ballad artist, and this is a song that was in there. Oh Jung-sae plays a character, a person named Chae Seung-gun, and this song is going viral, apparently, and I have to hear why it does. This is Chae Seung-gun with I Like You, 네가 좋아.

0: get back to work. We still have more than an hour left at the Culture Inc.
1: Guys, I don't know how I can unsee what I just saw. I saw the music video of this. Cha Sung-kun, again, played by Oh Jung-se. 니가 좋아, I like you. And it is something. It is something. Only something he can pull off. Only, I love him. Love him as an actor. But that was some next level stuff. Guys, you can either watch it or don't watch it. But don't say I didn't warn you. Benny Roll Twiston says, hello, looking forward to Funya Chaotic As Always segment with Taeyang. David's segment yesterday was amazing when talking about the stock craze. Good thing I don't buy stocks yet and the trends will be always there. Knicks lost, no sweep, sadly. Need at least another win. No, you need two more wins. Have a great Tuesday from the Bensters. He also requested a song here. I'm telling you right now, I'm so upset at how the it's like two against one, you know? It's two against one. They went on a crazy rally at the end, but it just fell short. And I would just want to say Victor Wembanyama, I mean, he's just too good. He's just too good. He's just too big. He's just too big. He's an alien. Like, that's what they call him, right? It's been a very stressful day to me. It's very stressful. But anyways, Benny, we'll play the song you requested. Anyways, don't go anywhere because coming up next is Taeyang for Lifestyle Strategy Team. It's going to be another fun segment. So I hope you guys tune in to the very end. As we wrap up the first hour, we're going to take a listen to a song from Jinzor of Artemis singing Ring of Chaos.

Sing, sing, sing, Tiny Toons. Do you remember playing with sand as a child? You press your hand deep into the sand, pat the top again and again, and then gently pull your hand away. See? What's left behind is a little hollow shape. People said it looked like the back of a toad, which is why it came to be called 두꺼비집, toad house in Korean. Today, we'll introduce a traditional children's song called 두꺼비집이 여물까, which means, will the toad house harden well? Friends can sing back and forth, like one child sings 두꺼비집이 여물까, which means, will the toad house harden well? And another answers like 까치집이 여물까, will the magpie's nest harden well? Children can also have fun describing how strong the little house is, like, even if a magpie steps on it, it stays firm. Or, even if an ox steps on it, it stays firm. You can also play along as you sing by lightly tapping the floor, a desk with your hand. You can imitate the motion of packing down the sand. And as you tap along to the rhythm, it almost feels like you're really building a little sandhouse yourself. Does it bring back warm memories of playing with sand? Now let's listen to the traditional Korean children's folk song, 두꺼비집이 여물까?

to Culture Inc. We're back! Yeah, yeah, welcome back, everybody. You're tuning into the second hour of our Tuesday's edition of the Culture Inc. I'm your host, SJ Lee. Coming up next in the second hour, we got Lifestyle Strategy Team with Sayoung joining us in the studio. Always chaotic when she comes in. I don't know why. I don't know why it's always chaotic, but it's fun. You guys like that. Today, we'll again talk about life in Korea, what it's like really assimilating your life here in Korea. You got family and stuff like that. You got kids. What's it like? Because it's different. It's very different. There's certain aspects of life as a middle-aged person with family and all that stuff, living in Korea, very different comparatively to like other parts of the world. So if you guys have any questions, feel free to ask those questions. And I'm sure either myself or Sayoung will either answer it, or if we don't know the answer, we'll probably just pretend we didn't see it. But either way, send it in. Guys, reminder again, it's only Tuesday, but this week is already flying by. Tomorrow's already Wednesday. Which means that Thursday is around the corner. And Thursdays means deadline for request. If you want to get involved with this weekend's request, please send those in. 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This past Monday, yesterday, we had our 16th issue. 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While you're at it, and if you haven't taken part in our 2026 Arirang Radio Global Listener Survey, do so. 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Left side of the page, there's a banner you could click on. I'm told 5 minutes, but it could go up to 10. But those short 5 to 10 minutes will help us a great deal, as we're going to be celebrating, of course, 23 years of Arirang Radio come September. But we want to continue to improve ourselves. So your inputs, your opinions, all of those matter. Let's get to some messages. Messages from our listeners out there. Oh, I got Disobedient Space Whale tuning in. Maybe you've been tuning into our show every day this week. Man, I appreciate that, man. Appreciate that. I know it's difficult to do so, especially at the time over there. Steven says, sorry to hear, SJ, about the rough times at the dentist. My front teeth have been a nightmare for years. I totally sympathize with the pain. It's just, I mean, I've had, like, crowns, man, root canals. That's like the worst pain ever. And so because it was so painful and it was so rotten, like my roots were just completely, like, gone. They had a hard time pulling it out. And so they kept on using, what is it, anesthesia over and over again, because it wasn't, I could still feel the pain. Oh, I don't even want to think about it. Oh, the dentist. But anyways, hope you don't have to go to the dentist as much. But anyways, we were talking about games, right? Talking about games. What are some games? We should definitely have like an Arirang game day. I would definitely be able to do that. StarCraft, I don't know, Battleground's a little bit difficult because you need the whole headset and everything like that, and you know, that's another difficult game. But if there's this, we should have a game day for sure. Keep those messages coming. If you got any questions, send those in as well. Love to get you guys involved in our show. As we kick things off in the second hour, let's take a listen to a song from It's with Chungrok, Blue Rock.

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10: 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And back joining us in the studio for Lifestyle Strategy Team is Haeyoung. Haeyoung, hello to you.
11: Hello, everyone. How can I help you?
10: Oh, my goodness. You know who you're dressed like? Who's that?
11: Pamani?
10: The artist that Pamani tried to dress up like. The Japanese artist. I don't know any of the Japanese names.
11: How sweet. Pamani.
10: No, Pamani did dress up like her at a concert and did it. But I don't know her name.
11: So you're talking about an old Japanese singer.
10: Yes.
11: Oh, I don't know her name.
10: You could be an old Korean singer.
11: But I can't really sing now because my throat is badly inflamed, guys.
10: It's an infection.
11: No,
10: She goes, you can't get it. I was like, it's an infection.
11: No, it's not.
10: It's an infection. That's the thing that I had where I lost my voice.
11: Really?
10: Yes.
11: My kids are totally...

0: 남사친, 여사친.
1: It doesn't make sense.
0: What's 남사친, 여사친 for our non-Korean
1: so,
0: listeners?
1: Okay, I think some of our listeners have heard of these words before, while others may be hearing those words for the first time. So 남사친 means a male friend, and 여사친 means a female friend. But there's a very Korean nuance behind these expressions, I believe. Right?
0: Yeah, it's platonic.
1: Yes.
0: There's no romance. There's nothing going on.
1: Yes.
0: Right? However,
1: it's
0: supposed to be, but people add a little more to it.
1: Like romantic sentiment. A little bit, right?
0: I don't understand why. So then what do you call, like, what would you call us?
1: Us?
0: Yes.
1: 선생님.
0: Oh, don't stop that.
1: 선생님.
0: Stop,
1: 선생님.
0: Stop it. 나온이 엄마. 나온이 아빠. Actually.
1: Yes. Actually, we do it in Korea.
0: That's like, good.
1: Yeah.
0: It's so much safer.
1: 누구 엄마, 누구
0: right, right.
1: 아빠, right?
0: Uh-huh. Because if I go.
1: So you label them as a married person who has a kid.
0: Yes.
1: Right?
0: And you just basically draw
1: right,
0: the line.
1: Right.
0: You cannot cross this anymore.
1: That's right. So these words were actually created to make relationships sound less suspicious, I believe. Again, 남자 사람 친구 or 남사친 literally means a male person friend, and 여자 사람 친구 means a female person friend. And people wanted to clearly say, oh, this is not my boyfriend or girlfriend, we're just friends. But somehow the more people emphasize that, the more emotionally loaded the term became, I think. Mm-hmm. And of course, this becomes especially much more sensitive after marriage.
0: It's the idea that you cannot have a girlfriend for
1: yes,
0: a guy.
1: Yes, yes.
0: A girl cannot have a boyfriend, right? It's that whole idea.
1: Yeah.
0: There's no way you could have a platonic relationship is the idea, which is why 남사친, 여사친, it's often used as an excuse.
1: Right. I think that's because, before marriage, among single people, these kinds of words can actually feel exciting sometimes. Like a 설레는 moment, we say in Korean. People joke around saying like, oh, she's just a female friend or he's just a male friend.
0: Yeah.
1: And then everyone around them goes like, come on, you guys are obviously more than that. You guys are going out, right? And all this 하기지. And there's like a subtle romantic tension in the air. And honestly, I'm kind of one of those people. Like, I personally think that a truly just like same sex friends kind of friendship between a man and a woman is pretty rare, if not almost impossible. What do you think? Do you think a man and a woman can be like a true friend, like 100%?
0: I can, but then it's weird because I don't have a lot of friends
1: in
0: the first place.
1: One of them will be ending up like falling in love with the other one.
0: But I'm married.
1: No, when they're single.
0: Oh, if you're single.
1: Yes.
0: I will tell you this. When I was in college, what I thought were friends ended up becoming something else.
1: It's getting interesting.
0: But we never got into a relationship. We're like, I think it's best we just be friends.
1: Who liked who first?
0: No. It was one of those things where we're both kind of like, where is this going, right? And so part of me says no. But now I say that I have a lot of 여사친, but I realize it's different. Because they're actually not friends. They're colleagues.
1: Oh, yes.
0: Because you would be my colleague.
1: Yes.
0: We're not friends. We're colleagues. Although...
1: We both put an emphasis on that. We're not friends.
0: But we've hung out outside of work, though.
1: Right.
0: But with our family.
1: With family.
0: And
1: yes,
0: other colleagues.
1: That's the difference. Yeah, that's the difference.
0: We would never hang out just
1: like
0: us two.
1: Not like a one-on-one meeting.
0: That would never happen.
1: No. I don't want that.
0: Then our spouses are going to be like, what?
1: No, they will happily join. Like, can we come in there?
0: But what if we go like, oh no, it's just us two? They're gonna be like, what?
1: Ew, no.
0: No, I'm not saying it's gonna happen,
1: no.
0: Seong. It's not gonna happen. Like,
1: no, SJ, sorry.
0: I just got rejected
1: I'm happily married with my Mickey Myeonyi.
0: I wanna ask our listeners this. Do you believe that you can be friends with the opposite gender?
1: Do you think it's possible?
0: Yes. Is there
1: Please
0: such a thing as
1: know.
0: A platonic relationship between two different genders?
1: Yes.
0: But this becomes very sensitive after marriage, because I know that even before marriage or even when you're in a relationship, what's one thing that people sometimes ask? Do you have a lot of 남사친?
1: Right.
0: If you're a girl.
1: Right.
0: If I'm a guy, they

0: my wife would ask, do you have a lot of 여사친? Because to have a lot is no bueno.
1: No. No, no, no. We don't like that. We don't like that.
0: Yes.
1: I think, and this, you know, I think marriage also changed the atmosphere so much in Korea, especially because I think it's heavily connected to how Korean society traditionally views marriage. Marriage is often seen not just as two independent people living separate lives, but as becoming a team or like a family unit. Like we're in the same boat now. We're all in this together now. Of course, I believe this kind of view can be applied in different countries as well, but I think Korean married couples are more sensitive about that.
0: Yes.
1: So after marriage, many people naturally begin adjusting certain relationship out of like consideration for their spouse. So what I feel is, like you just said, once people get married, it often feels much more comfortable and natural to socialize as couples rather than meeting friends individually. And once kids come into the picture, couples with children also tend to naturally spend time with other couples who have kids too, just like you and I.
0: I just realized that it's funny. I think maybe this is like a Korean thing. I don't know. Mm-hmm. But I've had like female friends, like my college friends. And we used to hang out. And then once we got married, like she got married and I got married, we still don't even hang out.
1: Oh.
0: Because it feels weird. Like if let's say like her name was Grace. If Grace goes, I'm going to go hang out with my friend. And then he goes, the husband goes, who are you going to hang out with? SJ. He actually knows who I am. He's going to be like, why? Like, what's going on there?
1: Oh.
0: Nothing.
1: Yes.
0: And in the same way, if I tell my wife, I'm going to go hang out with Grace. She's like, Grace sounds like a girl's name.
1: Grace. Although I'm not a fluent English speaker, I think Grace is a girl.
0: That's a girl's name. Right. What are you going to meet her up with?
1: Yes. Why? For what? Right. For what? Right.
0: And so I think one thing that's for sure.
1: Everyone, but do you still want to hang out
0: with your
1: female friends?
0: No.
1: So awkward. No point, right? Yeah. You don't want to waste your precious times with hanging out with.
0: But so, I've hung out with Nunas, though.
1: Nunas? Because you used to be Nuna killer.
0: No. Is that different?
1: Still, it's still in your blood.
0: Is that different? Friend and Nuna, if they're older, is that different?
1: Oh, no. Same.
0: Is not different?
1: Same.
0: Really?
1: It's the same.
0: Mm-hmm. It's still into the 여사친 category?
1: Yeah, of course. You know.
0: Wouldn't you feel a little bit better if it's like Nuna? No.
1: Aged, like if she's like a 20 years older than you, she'll feel better. But like a few years difference, no.
0: No, but she's like a Nuna I've known since like New York, though. Like really, really long time.
1: That's the point. You guys have a history. You've been friends for a long time. So I don't know. I'll
0: really?
1: Say no to that.
0: Are you the jealous type?
1: No. Conservative.
0: Okay.
1: Okay. So
0: anyways,
1: it's not about jealousy or distrust. And I think in Korea, many couples believe marriage changes certain social boundaries. People often become more careful about like how close they appear to someone or how often they communicate or whether a situation could be misunderstood. This also includes things that could happen at workplace, I believe. And to be honest with you, this topic also reflects how relationship-centered Korean culture can be, like especially married couples often pay close attention to emotional signals and interpersonal dynamics. So even harmless situations can sometimes feel emotionally complicated. For example, being too nice to someone. Like, you know, the wife may simply be someone who is naturally warm or friendly, smiling at people and speaking kindly without any intention or deeper meaning. But the husband may not feel comfortable with that or may dislike seeing others respond to her kindness with a sense of closeness.
0: Wait, but you know what's not fair? I just realized.
1: Because I'm this kind of person and sometimes my husband gets mad at that.
0: You know,
1: like having a friendly conversation with a cafe owner in my neighborhood, he'll go like, I don't want you to.
0: Really?
1: Yeah.
0: Oh, so, he loves you so much.
1: Too much conversation with
0: him. He loves you so much. I just realized what's not. But I think it's trust is very important, too, because my wife, I just realized, does hang out with this one guy friend.
1: Oh.
0: But I know him. Like, I know who he is because he's in charge of our like insurances and stuff like that.
1: Oh, I see.
0: And I know there's nothing going on, although they're childhood friends.
1: Oh.
0: But I trust that nothing is going to happen.
1: Yes.
0: But I'm okay.
1: Mm-hmm.
0: So I think in the same way, if I were to do the same thing, hang out with a childhood friend who's a girl, she would be okay if she trusts.
1: I think it totally depends on how you behave. You earn that trust from your spouse, right? So
0: I think our producer is right. I think it's just my wife. It's not that it's she trusts. It's just me. Like who's?
1: No, he said that 남사친 is possible when 남사친 is not the most handsome person on earth.
0: Yeah, I think he was talking to me. It's possible.
1: It's possible.
0: That's why my wife doesn't care.
1: Now I understand why you have so many 여사친.
0: I don't. That's the thing. I don't. I have
1: back in the days.
0: Back in the days.
1: When you were in college.
0: I mean, you're in college, though. Mm-hmm. You're in college. So you have a lot of 여사친.
1: Still, you look the same.
0: No. I look very different many years ago. How can you?
1: Okay, show me that pictures.
0: Anyways, we're going to continue to talk about this. What 남사친, 여사친 means in a relationship, and why is this a big deal? We're going to also talk about where the boundary is in just a bit.
1: Yes.
0: But perfect song for that. I didn't even know there's a song for this. This is Daya with 남사친, male friend.

0: Hey! Stop looking at the clock! We still got more work at the Culture Inc.
1: Disobedient Space Whale says, I went to a fortune teller with my female friend and she said that we should get together. Afterward, my friend said, yeah, that's not going to happen. Now, Disobedient Space Whale, what I want to ask you is, does your girlfriend know that you went to a fortune teller with a female friend? Because here in Korea, you usually go to a fortune teller or like a haju or a shaman with your significant other.
2: Right.
1: You don't go there with your female friend. So give me your email. Give me your girlfriend's email address. I'm going to have to let her know what happened here. But anyways, let's talk about the boundaries here, right? Because we talked about, you know, opposite sex friendships. It can feel very sensitive, especially in marriages.
2: Yes.
1: Which is why I think all the more, all the more. Did we talk about this with clubs, groups?
2: No.
1: My wife first, when I joined the wine meeting, wine group, she was like, why? But then she really, like, she was like, okay, like, he's really going to go there for wine.
2: Yes, yes.
1: Because I heard that wine meeting is for usually to meet other people. And so she asked, were there any girls? And I said, no, there was no girls. For some reason, every time I go, no girls are there.
2: Right.
1: And so...
2: So speaking of wine club, it's becoming more common for married couples to just, you know, travel separately with friends, keep hobbies of their own, or even maintain friend groups their spouse isn't really part of. And of course, all of this assume that they don't have children yet.
1: Wait, trips with males?
2: Males.
1: I know.
2: Yes.
1: Even that's allowed in a married relationship?
2: Yeah.
1: Not often.
2: Not often. But if they don't have kids, why not? I can't, like, just like a once a year.
1: Once a year, you allow your wife? Really?
2: Yeah.
1: I want
2: going on a trip alone. I think going on a trip with his friends is better than going on a trip alone.
1: Oh, because like, you can meet other girls?
2: Yeah. No, not because of that. But I think, you know. I can allow them. Yeah.
1: But what if the friends are all single?
2: Singles? No, that's not. Okay. Because they should be all married.
1: They should all be married.
2: Be married.
1: Okay. Yes. I understand that.
2: Yes,
1: okay,
2: his friends.
1: I understand that. But so, anyways, let's draw the line here. Draw the line.
2: Yes, drawing a line is really important because, you know, sometimes we censor ourselves too. Even in my case, if I happen to meet up one-on-one with male friends I was close to back in school, like in university, especially when those still living in the States happen to visit Seoul, I usually don't meet them, at night or for a long time.
1: See, that's the other thing.
2: I don't even post it on social media. I guess part of me worries that people might misunderstand the situation, even though we are all happily married.
1: That's the other thing. Mm. If you are meeting, you have to make sure that number one, best is for lunch.
2: Right.
1: Okay. Best for lunch because it's bright. Mm-hmm. Everyone could see.
2: When sun is still there.
1: Yes.
2: Up there.
1: And number two, if you're, let's say, going at night.
2: And don't drink.
1: Exactly. Yes. Drinking can get involved.
2: No. Oh, no.
1: And so now you're putting yourself in another dangerous area if that happens.
2: Right.
1: And so you want to make sure that you're not meeting. So I think that's why, like, my wife, every time she's meeting with her guy friend, it's for lunch.
2: Yeah. Group gatherings or public daytime meetings are considered more acceptable, I think. Like I mentioned in part one, couple hangouts also feel safer, like with two families. Many people, because everything feels open and visible. And in my cases, the key issue is not simply friendship itself, it's whether the relationship feels transparent, because openness creates reassurance, while secrecy tends to create anxiety.
1: I wonder if this is like a very Korean thing, because I'm trying to think, like, in the U.S., if you're married.
2: I want to hear from you guys.
1: Edward, you have both sides here. You're now married to a Korean wife, living in Korea. But Edward, if you were in the States, would this be an issue? Like, I'm trying to think if this would be an issue.
2: Hang out with your, opposite sex friends.
1: And like school friend.
2: Yeah.
1: But if it's one-on-one.
2: Big deal.
1: That's the thing. It's the one-on-one thing.
2: One-on-one.
1: Like, why do you have to meet them one-on-one? Mm. What's so important that you have to meet them one-on-one? You know?
2: Why do you have to? What's the reason?
1: Or how about this?
2: Behind meeting them, like, one-on-one.
1: I'll put you in a situation. Mm-hmm. Let's say I'm Mikimyeon-y. your husband, right? And I have a friend who I was really good friends with. Mm-hmm. We went to church together. Oh, they're perfect. We went to church together when we were young.
2: But we go to the same church.
1: No, when I was young.
2: Okay.
1: When I was a Mikimyoni, when Mikimyoni was young, went to church. And there was a girl that he was really, I was very close with. But she went to America.
2: Oh.
1: Okay. And I'm in Korea.
2: And
1: she goes,
2: back.
1: Oh, I'm coming back. I want to meet you. Will you allow that meeting to happen?
2: And I'll join with kids.
1: That's possible, right?
2: Right.
1: Because if there is nothing fishy going on, why would that be a problem?
2: If it's like a lunch meeting, I'll just let him go. Yeah.
1: Yeah?
2: I'll just, yeah. Why not? Just for an hour. It's fine.
1: That's what, that would be okay.
2: With a time limit.
1: Oh, my
2: like
1: goodness.
2: Like 2 hours.
1: She's
2: MX.
1: Okay, okay. So let's talk about what situations enter the danger zone for many couples then.
2: Well, like we said, late night texting is a classic example. Like one-on-one drinking can also make people uncomfortable. Constant private messaging, emotional conversations, or sharing marriage problems with someone outside the relationship can feel especially sensitive. And when, you know, emotional dependence begins to grow, for example, saying things like, oh, you understand me better than anyone. Many people feel that the emotional boundary of the marriage is starting to blur.
1: I can honestly see, I'm scrolling down my all the Kakao messages here, and this is almost sad, actually.
2: With all, like,
1: it's
2: colleagues?
1: All, it's all work
2: people. Related.
1: Mm-hmm. It's all literally something, something, PD님 or like...
2: 작가님.
1: Or 작가님 or baseball, like baseball stuff.
2: Well, I just saw 마누라 하트. Yes. Wife heart.
1: She sent
2: lovey-dovey.
1: So no, there's no cheating going on in the Lee household here.
2: Can I see?
1: You can. Oh, that's the other thing.
2: Right. Checking on the other person's phone.
1: My wife knows the password to my phone. And I have absolutely no problem with that.
2: Oh.
1: Absolutely no problem with that. And because I don't have no problem, she doesn't check.
2: I know his password. He doesn't know mine. Do you think it's fair? Because
1: I don't see your phone.
2: I don't want to open it. I don't want to. But he just shared his password. Like, I didn't ask it. I didn't ask for him Oh, you have another phone?
1: I don't have another phone.
2: Do you have
1: another phone?
2: You have two phones?
1: Huh? I don't have two phones.
2: Oh my.
1: our producer is old school.
2: 공중전화?
1: He uses a payphone.
2: Oh.
1: Beep beep. That's
2: party. Pali.
1: I feel like long time ago it was easier to cheat.
2: I just got yeah.
1: Right? You get those like messages with the beeper.
2: Right.
1: If you get a certain number. Mm-hmm. It means, and then but your wife is gonna be like, what's
2: like
1: that
2: chansa
1: number?
2: 1004. Hey, like, no, oh, you just got a message from your chansa angel.
1: Yeah, but that's too suspicious though.
2: Right.
1: Because if your wife goes, who wrote chansa 1004? But yeah, these are all definitely red flags.
2: Yeah, for many couples, like small everyday behavior matters a lot. Like we just mentioned, things like constantly messaging one person, even at night, or turning the phone face down, or quickly dismissing notifications or checking messages only when their spouse isn't looking. There's still a strong feeling in Korean society that after marriage, certain boundaries should be managed a little more carefully out of respect for the relationship. Like expecting their spouse to be their emotional first priority is really important, I think.
1: See, Edward, I think Edward, he said, even if it's totally consensual with everyone involved, the optics aren't great and people get weird about it. Like, it's just, that's the thing. And I think we try to avoid that. Mm-hmm. Even if we think that it's nothing going on between the two.
2: Have you ever tried to check your wife's Kakao Talk messages?
1: I don't think I've ever.
2: With other people?
1: Never. I've never checked it. I don't need to.
2: Nice husband.
1: No, but it's just, no, that's just the thing it is.
2: Like, I've never done that either.
1: Really?
2: I've never.
1: Really?
2: Yeah, no. What? Yes? No?
1: I'm gonna text something to your husband and then
2: I'll go like SJ. Did you say blah blah blah blah?
1: No, but honestly though, I think you're right. I think it's what other people are gonna think. And Koreans tend to always think about what other people think. And so in order to avoid that, you avoid that situation.
2: That's right.
1: Oh my goodness. What? Is this why our producer asked why if we danced last week?
2: No, he had no idea.
1: He had no idea?
2: Uh-huh.
1: Oh, that's what, no, because he was like, did you guys dance? Because we danced to this song last week.
2: Right.
1: That's what it was.
2: Uh-huh.
1: Well, this is perfect. This is Kingomo, right? But this is the remastered version?
2: Ooh.
1: Oh my goodness.
2: First time hearing that.
1: Wrongful meeting.
2: Remastering version.
1: 잘못된 만남.

0: Just talking about the good old days.
1: Oh my God, I just found out that SJ changed his girlfriend like once a month.
0: No, they weren't my girlfriends.
1: When he was in his 20s.
0: Seong, Seong, I never called them girlfriends.
1: Oh, just girl you.
0: Some girl. Because it's... My waiter, by the way, it's true. I tipped him very well too.
1: Uh-huh. Oh.
0: Lemona?
1: Oh, Lemona.
0: His name was Lemona.
1: Not money?
0: No, Lemony. Oh, yeah, I give him tip.
1: Money, yeah, tips.
0: Tip. Okay. And he would bring me more people to meet.
1: Oh.
0: And he used to call me and my roommate, uh-huh. Chris. My roommate's name was Chris. We used to be called Dynamic Duo.
1: Dynamic Duo?
0: Yes.
1: Ooh.
0: And it was... It was
1: they
0: good
1: weren't
0: old times.
1: Even girlfriends.
0: They weren't even girlfriends. Like they were flings. They were flings. But the reason why I said this is because we have a term like in Korea, 늦바람이 무섭다.
1: Right.
0: So people who find joy in partying and meeting people late,
1: right.
0: That's more dangerous.
1: Right.
0: And so I was explaining to her that I got all of that out of the system early to the point where I'm not going... I want to meet people. Mm-hmm. I should have played more. I should have partied more.
1: You've tried that all when you're in 20s.
0: I did.
1: Before marriage.
0: Right.
1: Yeah, which is a good thing for you.
0: And so now
1: you're satisfied, totally satisfied with your life.
0: Yes. In fact, right? I'm more like, I just please let me stay home.
1: Oh, yes.
0: I don't want to go out.
1: That's right.
0: I don't want to go out. So we talked about the sensitivity of having a platonic, quote-unquote platonic friend of the opposite gender. But we got to talk about something, I guess how, you know, emotional closeness sometimes hurt more than physical cheating.
1: Yes.
0: Let's talk about some realistic, very realistic examples today.
1: Sure. Guys, please listen to this story and share your thoughts and opinions on that. Recently, a Korean online community shared a story about a married couple who bought a new TV and connected their shared Spotify account. Then suddenly a playlist appeared on the screen called Gijun and Hena. Playlist, and the wife already felt uncomfortable about this woman, Hannah girl, and before because she, her husband had frequently exchanged messages and photos with her, and the husband insisted that she was just a friend, but the playlist triggered those emotional concerns all over again.
0: Ain't no friends coming
1: share,
0: up with no
1: like a playlist, Gijun and Hannah's playlist.
0: We don't have a SJ's Haeyoung playlist.
1: Ew.
0: Can you imagine?
1: I don't even want to imagine that.
0: Can you imagine how weird that would be?
1: That's not going to be weird, though.
0: Why?
1: Like, we have, like, similar music taste.
0: I mean, yes, we do, but it's still weird to have a playlist.
1: Like old school.
0: Yes, but
1: music,
0: still,
1: right?
0: We go listen to your own track and listen to my own track. We're not going to share a playlist.
1: No way.
0: This is cheating.
1: No way.
0: This is cheating.
1: Like, although it's not like a physical cheating, I think it's like emotional cheating, right?
0: Absolutely.
1: Because music and playlist often feel emotionally personal. And in modern digital culture, small interactions can accumulate emotionally over time. Like many people are not only afraid of physical cheating, they're afraid of feeling emotionally replaced or feeling less important inside the relationship. Some people even have this feeling that their spouse is having like an emotional exchange with ChatGPT. Cheating with a ChatGPT, right?
0: Yes.
1: So emotional cheating is, I think, sometimes more dangerous than physical cheating.
0: How about this? I'm going to put you in a situation. This is another thing that was mentioned on the internet quite often. You and a coworker, okay, coming out from work, and you're going to pick up your... Okay, so I have... Let's say I'm driving. I have a coworker. Unless you're the coworker.
1: Okay.
0: And I'm going to go pick up my wife, but I'm going to drop you off at the station soon. Okay? Now, do you sit in the front or in the back?
1: Of course, back.
0: Right?
1: Of course, back.
0: That's the other thing.
1: Some people naturally sit in the front.
0: Front because they're going to get off anyways.
1: No.
0: And so because they're going to get off and then they're expecting the wife to sit in the front afterwards, they sit in the front.
1: The wife is going to feel like...
0: But the wife is going to sit in the front anyways.
1: That, right,
0: but she's
1: right,
0: going to sit in the front anyways.
1: Right.
0: And no, your wife is going to see that.
1: Uh-huh.
0: Because you're going to also pick your wife up at the train station.
1: If that happens to me, I will never allow my husband to, you know, give that person a ride.
0: Can I sit in the front?
1: You?
0: Yes.
1: No.
0: Why can't I sit in the front?
1: Oh, you're the driver?
0: No, your husband's car. I can't sit in the front?
1: I'm confused. Oh, my husband's driving and you're sitting in the front. Yes, that's fine.
0: Possible,
1: that's
0: right?
1: Fine, yeah, because
0: but if it's
1: you're
0: a
1: man.
0: Right, but if it's a female friend.
1: No way.
0: That can't happen.
1: Uh-huh.
0: Interesting.
1: No way.
0: But what if...
1: Do you think it's okay if your wife is driving?
0: Okay, how about this then? How about this then, okay? I always give Eugene, you know Eugene, a ride to the subway station after work on Fridays. She sits in the front. Is that okay?
1: No.
0: Why is that okay?
1: She's young and pretty.
0: Oh my goodness. So she has to sit in the back?
1: She's young and pretty. She has to... No, she has to take a bus. Oh, I'm just kidding.
0: Are you
1: Sorry,
0: serious?
1: Eugene. No. You can give her a ride, but...
0: She has to sit in the back?
1: In the back. I think it's a better choice.
0: Really?
1: She always sits in the front?
0: Yes.
1: Really?
0: There's and nothing wrong with that.
1: No. Yeah, of course, but...
0: Eugene, you're going to have to sit in the back now.
1: Eugene, no. I mean, yeah, it's okay for you to sit in
0: No,
1: the point is, Eugene, you're so pretty and... attractive young woman.
0: And I'm gonna do something about this.
1: No.
0: Oh my goodness. Anyways, we're running out of time right now. If we have...
1: But
0: we
1: you
0: have,
1: got my point, right?
0: I just realized how jealous of a person you are. Because
1: my wife
0: is okay with this.
1: Oh, yes.
0: Anyways, young, fun stuff. Always chaotic. Always a mess.
1: Oh my God. I don't like the ending of this segment.
0: Okay.
1: It just sounded like an old jealous
0: but also
1: woman.
0: But also the song,
1: full of jealous.
0: The song isn't going to help neither. Because 내가 바람 펴도 넌 절대 피지 마. Even if I cheat, you can't cheat.
1: I know.
0: Taeyang, thank you very much. We'll see you again next week.
1: I'll see you next week.
0: And sending her out of studio, this is Taeyang with Only Look At Me, 나만 바라봐. It's been on my mind for a while. Gotta get this off my chest.

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5: And that music means one thing. 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Hope you guys enjoyed the full 2 hours of our show. I sure did. And there was a lot of interesting debate going on, and still debate that hasn't ended even till now with all the discussions happening in the chat. I want to thank you guys for tuning in. And hey, if you guys enjoyed our show today, make sure you join us again tomorrow when we're back for our Wednesday's edition of The Culture Inc. In the second hour, we have Brooke back joining us in the studio live for K-Life Orientation Team. This is a very informative segment, especially if you're ever planning to come to Korea, even on a short-term, long-term basis. And as I always say, if you guys have any questions in regards to anything you need to know when it comes to living life in Korea, or things you need to know if you've been planning to come to Korea, make sure you send us those questions. 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And again, thank you to all of our listeners, especially if you chimed in on all the chit-chat. Sending us out of the studio, we talked about going to the dentist earlier on in the intro. Well, if you have this, you certainly would go to the dentist quite a bit. It's Lovelies with Candy Jelly Love. Join us again tomorrow, same time, 6 p.m. to 8 p.m. Korea Standard Time. And until then, this has been SJ Lee with The Culture Inc.

0: Welcome to Arirang News. This is Ki Kim. We'll start with our top headlines at this hour. President Lee Jae-myung has begun his first trip to Europe since taking office, aiming to deepen ties with the European Union and key partners across the continent. His first stop is Belgium, which had had 125 years of diplomatic relations with Korea as of this year. After meeting with members of the Korean community on Tuesday, Lee is scheduled to hold talks with Belgian Prime Minister Bart De Wever in Brussels on Wednesday morning. Seoul is particularly interested in expanding economic cooperation with Belgium, home to the port of Antwerp, Europe's second-largest seaport. In the afternoon, Lee is set to meet European Council President Antonio Costa and European Commission President Ursula von der Leyen. Trade and security cooperation are expected to top the agenda. Bilateral trade between Korea and the EU reached a record high $136.8 billion last year. Also likely to be discussed is intelligence sharing and combating transnational crimes, building on the EU and ROK security and defense partnerships launched in 2024. After Belgium, Lee will travel to Italy, the Vatican, and France. Korea's real gross domestic product expanded 1.8% in the first quarter of 2026 compared to the previous quarter. According to the Bank of Korea's preliminary data released Tuesday, this represents a 0.1 percentage point upward revision from the central bank's advanced estimate. On a yearly basis, the economy grew 3.8%. The stronger reading was supported by final data indicating faster-than-expected progress in display and semiconductor investments. Overall facility investments surged 6.6%, while private consumption increased 0.6%. Exports advanced 5.9% on quarter, heavily backed by global demand for IT products like semiconductors. Meanwhile, Korea's benchmark KOSPI bounced back sharply on Tuesday, just a day after a steep market sell-off. The index closed at 8,096.93, up 8.18% from the previous session, with strong early buying triggering buy-side sidecars one time each for both the KOSPI and KOSDAQ. After opening more than 2% higher, the KOSPI extended gains through the day and reclaimed the 8,000 level. The rebound recovered much of the previous day's losses when the KOSPI plunged more than 8% and the KOSDAQ over 9%. The won and dollar exchange rate closed at 1,512.11 on Tuesday, down 22.91 from the previous session. Before wrapping up his visit to Korea, NVIDIA CEO Jensen Huang explained the reason for his trip and the significance of the deals announced while here. Huang made a comments before the Korea AI ecosystem receptions, a closed-door meeting of tech leaders in Korea to discuss advancing AI in Korea. To support this AI ecosystem, NVIDIA is expanding its ties with domestic tech giants, including Samsung Electronics, SK Hynix, Hyundai Motor Group, LG Group, Doosan, and Naver. Huang revealed that the partnerships will create unprecedented economic value. Beyond massive corporate deals, Huang urged investment into Korea AI startups, calling the country a fantastic place to build the future of technology. Chinese President Xi Jinping and North Korean leader Kim Jong-un held a rare summit in Pyongyang on Monday, emphasizing bilateral relations with no public mention of denuclearization. The talks were held at the Kumsusan State Guesthouse after Xi arrived in North Korean capital for a two-day state visit, marking his first trip to North Korea in 7 years. According to China's CCTV, Xi called for stronger political trust and practical cooperation during the summit, and also proposed closer exchanges in diplomacy, law enforcement, and military affairs. The North Korean Central News Agency said the two leaders agreed to open a new chapter in bilateral ties by strengthening high-level strategic communication and expanding exchanges across politics, the economy, and the culture. However, the summit produced no reference to denuclearization. Now to the weather. Cooler, drier air will keep temperatures close to seasonal averages through the middle of the week. Tomorrow, most regions will enjoy plenty of sunshine, while the capital area and Gangwon State will remain mostly cloudy. Now the current temperatures are 22 degrees in Seoul, 23 degrees in Gwangju, 20 in Busan, and 20 again on Jeju-do Island. 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
2: Neuroscientists say that if you want to be smarter, you should exercise. When you do moderate intensity exercise for more than 30 minutes, it can stimulate the creation of new brain cells and improve blood circulation and oxygen supply, which has a positive effect on brain health. So, when you find it hard to concentrate or when the same worries keep circling in your mind, it may help to stop trying to solve everything while sitting still, and instead, go outside and move your body. Maybe what we need is not more thinking, but a chance to step away from our thoughts for a moment. Take a walk and run just a little farther. How did you spend your day today? If you have anything you would like to share, make sure to drop a comment on YouTube because it's the time first. We'll begin. Radioness.

Welcome back home, members of Woody Family. The opener was Limbo featuring PH1 by Bun Su Jin. This is your host, Samuel Saul from Ray Dennis, and today is June 9th, Tuesday. Hello, everyone. I hope you guys are having a great day. Now, let's kick off with your comments as usual. Our first one, of course, is going to be from Benny. It goes, hello, Sam and fam. Happy Tuesday. Well, thank you so much for always being the first one to get to the show, Mr. Benny. And Claire says, good evening, Sam and everyone. Happy Tuesday. Oh, by the way, I totally forgot to ask you, what GIF you won for today's show. So I just went with whatever I wanted for today's show. And now, this GIF that you guys are looking at right now, it perfectly represents the mood of Tuesday. You know what happens, or what we usually feel on Tuesdays. We just want to lay down on our bed or on our couch doing nothing the whole day. And that's exactly what this cat is doing, chilling in between two couches. Hope you like today's GIF. And the next one is from, how come we have so many bots joining us today? R-C8X-J7E says, oof. Doesn't mean anything to me, but welcome to the show. And Chris3 says, 안녕하세요, Sam. Well, 안녕하세요. 좋은 밤입니다, Chris3. Welcome to the show. And who else is here? Okay, I see Nick Young. Welcome. And Lin Dash working relaxes. Hello, DJ Sam and fam. Happy terrific Tuesday, everyone. Have a wonderful Tuesday, Lin. And Halsey, welcome. He said, hello, Sam and Ray and his team. Happy Tuesday. And who else is here? Disobedient Space. Welcome. Hello, Sam. We just heard the song Candy Jelly Love. Do you have a favorite candy? Mine is Swedish Fish or Jelly Babies. Okay, neither of the options make sense to me. I have no idea what they taste like. But, my favorite candy, if I were to choose one, that'd be a grape-flavored candy, because that's what I used to get from my grandma back when I was a kid. And Harry underscore Adia says, hello, Sam. How are you today? I'm feeling great. Thank you so much for asking. What about you, Harry? And next one. All right, I'm seeing so many comments today for some reason. Tsutsu says, meow, meow. All right, doesn't sound like you at all, Tsutsu, but welcome to the show. All right, you know what? I'm going to cut it right there and walk you guys through today's schedule right away. First hour, there's going to be our four regular segments. The first one, of course, is going to be Song of the Day, followed by the next segment called Music Nerd. And the third part is going to be our chit-chat session. Today, I brought in two questions for you guys to enjoy. Question of the day is going to be, what's your plans for tomorrow? Or, in other words, what are you going to do tomorrow? Well, I could ask you guys this question tomorrow, but you know. And the second one is the riddle of the day. Now, so today's riddle is, the meaning of this group's name is that the first letter of the team name X represents the mathematical function X, which stands for things that world cannot be defined. Who are they? If you know the answer, drop your answer on YouTube. Oh, meanwhile, we're joined by another one of our regulars, Adrian. Welcome. Now, on to the last one for part one. We have Che'e. And during that segment, we're going to take a look at one of our listeners' current favorite thing through a picture or a video. Now, slide it into the second hour. The main segment for part two is going to be Q the K. It's time for you to test your K-pop knowledge through quizzes. And of course, we're going to be joined by Isha and Nadia from X-Scene. So do not go anywhere. Before we take a short song break, I have a quick announcement to make regarding the survey we are conducting. Yes, it is still ongoing, and I believe it's going to last for another couple of weeks or so. You guys can take the third survey through our official website, adidang.com. Tune into it, and you'll see a button that says radio. Click on it, and you'll see a banner on the left side of the screen that says 2026 Adidang Global Listener Survey. Shouldn't take more than 5 minutes of your life, so it'd be greatly appreciated if you guys could take it and choose Radiness and Samuel if you're asked what your favorite show or your host is. With that, we are going to take a short song break and be right back with Song of the Day, beginning with Remove Makeup by Yell, followed by Daisy, Korean version by Hype Princess. Enjoy!

Radianus. Welcome back. The first two songs were Remove Makeup by Yell and Daisy Hype P version, or Korean version, by Hype Princess. Now, let's dive right into our first segment. It's called Song of the Day, which means it's time for me to recommend a song for all of our listeners. Yesterday, we listened to a song by a vocalist who was very focused on technique, right? To

Today we're going to listen to something that is a little more focused on the emotional side. I don't know how you feel, but sometimes I think older music feels more emotional than a lot of today's music. And maybe it's because there weren't as many fixed rules about how to sing back then. And I feel that there are certain emotions that can only be expressed when a singer performs in a more raw and natural way. And today's song is one of those songs. I'm not sure if the vocal technique is especially outstanding, but for some reason, the singer's voice make you feel something. And that's what makes this song really special. So I hope you guys enjoy. We have 이 밤이 지나도록 Through the Night by 푸른 하늘. Their English stage name is Blue Sky. Enjoy!

Radioness. Welcome back. Previous song was 이 밤이 지나도록, translates to Through the Night by 푸른 하늘. Their English stage name is Blue Sky. That certainly felt like an old music, right? About the band was active for a very short period from the late 1980s. If my memory is correct, from 1989 to early 1990s. So if you're interested, I recommend checking out some of their other songs as well. Anyway, today, during Music Nerd, I wanted to tell you guys about a place that might be worth visiting if you guys are into golden oldies like me. So a while ago, I mentioned a place called Hyundai Card Understage or Hyundai Card Understage. Do you guys remember that place where you can listen to vinyl records? And today, I'd like to introduce a cafe where you can enjoy music in a much more smaller and more intimate setting. So, do you know a place called Mangwon-dong? It's an area located right next to Hongdae area where a lot of tourists visit. It's a really quiet neighborhood in Seoul, and a very interesting cafe recently opened there, and it's called House of Vinyl. It's a very small cafe. I believe it's part of a franchise, so there are a few other locations as well. But what makes the Mangwon-dong branch special is that you can listen to albums with a small group of people through vintage hi-fi speakers that are now very difficult to find. So if you'd like to experience old records the way they were meant to be heard, I highly recommend visiting this cafe early in the morning because the weekend is usually very crowded. If you ever visit Seoul, I hope you'll stop by and check it out. Now, before we proceed with the next song break, I'm going to remind you guys about the questions. The first one was, what are you going to do tomorrow? And the second one was a riddle. Today's riddle of the day was, the meaning of this group's name is that the first letter of the team name X represents the mathematical function X, which stands for things in the world that cannot be defined. Who are they? Make sure to send in your answer during the next song break. We're going to begin with Into You by Onyu. And the second song is going to be Ziggy Ziggy Ziggy by Samuel. Enjoy!

Are you a fan of Korean culture? Stay in the loop with the freshest K-pop and the latest from Korea. This is your host, Samuels Hall, and you are listening to Ray Dennis. Welcome back. Our previous songs were Into You by Onyu and Ziggy Dash, Ziggy Dash, and another Ziggy by Samuel. Now let's move on to the next segment and go through the comments from the listeners window about what we learned during Music Nerd. She says FOMO increased again. So when are you planning to visit Seoul? And Halsey, he didn't say anything, but he shared three emojis of a person biting his or her fingers. Okay, where's this coming from? And Bahar said, sorry, Sam, I missed the name. Could you repeat it again, please? Well, I said, House of Vinyl, that's the name of the cafe. And like I said, it's a franchise. One is located in Mangwon area and the other one located in Yeonhidong. Yeonhidong one is a much more bigger one, but I would recommend you to visit the Mangwon one. And Anega says, I

took my bike out today. Oh, wait, let me go back to Bahar's comment real quick. So after visiting that cafe, if you're feeling a little bit hungry, I highly recommend you visit this udon place that I'm a huge fan of. It's called Bangwon Kige Udon. I think that's the name. Bangwon Machine Udon. I have no idea where they got that name from, but they sell one of the best udons out there. And Anega says, I took my bike out today, 25 kilometers from home to class to back home, and I met 5 mannerless drivers. Almost tripped twice and lost my precious teeth. People drive like they're in a race. 25 kilometers from home to class. That's one way, right? Wow. How are you even alive right now? If I went out for bike riding for more than 10 kilometers, I'd probably be dead by now. And she sent in another one. It was a nice ride, though. We have single lane roads, so it's hard. But it was raining. I was feverish when I got back after getting drenched in rain. But the view was amazing. Wow. That passion you got there about riding a bicycle is really admirable. And hope you don't get sick or cold. And the next one. Okay, it comes from Anega. Nobody has managed to write heartfelt lyrics like fantastic, fantastic, fantastic, fantastic, elastic, elastic, elastic, and another elastic in 2026. I know, right? It was very shocking. Now, I'm just going to put it that way. But the thing is that it's one of the most well-written lyrics, in my humble opinion, is because no one can unhear what they heard. I'm talking about the lyrics. It's from one of Shiny's song, it was, right? And next one from Adrian. If any of EPAX's tracks get played tonight, I'll ask them for compensation by way of damages. Okay, let me go through what's on today's playlist real quick to see if we have any EPAX tracks. Okay, Adrian, don't worry about a thing because there's none. And Wendo said, I try to calm down after seeing Neve posting our birthday edit. Trying to think of the riddle of the day answer. Wait, brain is loading. Okay. So, what birthday edit are we talking here? Did he celebrate his birthday recently or, well, was he celebrating someone else's birthday? And the next one from Tsutsu. It's an answer for question of the day. Tomorrow, I'll watch the NBA Finals, Sam. Knicks at 5, Sam. Okay, have no idea what Knicks is, but good luck, sure enough, or whatever team you're rooting for, Tsutsu. And the next one from Wendo, question of the day. Drawing drafts is always in the plans. What have you been working on, Wendo? It's been a while since the last time you shared us your work of art. So please, if you have something that you're working on right now, why don't you send it through our Instagram. And Tsutsu, send the next one. I said meow because I was feeling tired or sleepy. You know what? I might be able to help you out with that one. So I searched for what to do when feeling drowsy after reading the comment from Tsutsu. And it says, eat often to beat tiredness. Get moving. Lose weight to gain energy. Sleep well. Reduce stress to boost energy. Now, that was the most nonsense thing I've ever heard. Reduce stress to boost energy. It's like saying drink water to get hydrated. We all know how things work, but the problem is that most of us don't really know how to reduce the level of our stress. You guys' help. If you have any tips on how to reduce stress, then please, YouTube. And the next one, it comes from Anega. It's better than waiting for a bus for 2 hours. Well, yeah. Anyway, with that, let's go through the answers we got for today's riddle of the day. Today's riddle was, the meaning of this group's name is that the first letter, the team name X, represents the mathematical function X, which stands for things in the world that cannot be defined. Who are they? And if I were to give you guys another hint, two of the members are going to be joining us

for the second hour. And I see a lot of you guys are confused about what to write for this riddle, but thank you so much for being brave enough to share your guess. Halsey said FX, and Bohar said, the riddle answer is FX. Unfortunately, the answer is Xseed. None of you guys got it right, so I'm going to be deciding what GIF that we're going to be using for our Thursday show. Look forward to it. And Aniga, thank you so much for recommending me something to watch. She says, Sam, you gotta watch Teach You a Lesson if you haven't yet. They're about to remove it from Netflix because of the protest, I guess. Okay, Teach You a Lesson. Let me look that up real quick. What is this about? It's starring Muyor, Jin Ki-ju, Hayoung, P.O. Oh, he's on the show, hey? And Lee Sung-min. Okay, I'd say the cast is decent, but what is this show about, Aniga? Now, with that, we are gonna take a short song break and be right back with the next part, beginning with White Canvas by Lowell Street, and the second song is gonna be 슬픈 짠맛, Salty Taste of Sadness by An Yujin of IVE. Enjoy!

0: your chair has arrived.
1: Welcome back. First song was White Canvas by Lowell Strait, and the second song was 슬픈 짠맛, Salty Taste of Sadness by An Yujin of IVE. Thank you so much for telling me what it's about. And Nega, she shared or recommended a show for all of us. It's called Teach You a Lesson in English, and an official Korean name is 참교육. And she said it's about an educational rights protection bureau which steps in to violently discipline ruthless bullies, abusive parents, corrupt systems when traditional school authorities fail. Well, thank you so much, Inigo. If any of you guys are interested, go start watching it because it's going to be taken down after a short while. And Wendo says, basically, we sent a letter video edit for his birthday. Nervous but happy fan here. Sorry, I'm malfunctioning right now. L-O-O-O-L-L. Well, we all have that day, Wendo. Now, let's move on to the next segment. 최애 is the name. It translates to favorite. And just like the name, we're going to take a look at one of our listeners' current favorite thing through a picture or a video. Today's message comes from Sophie. The message is related to dogs, I guess. Let's read it together. Ba-bam!

mentioned before. I finally got to visit the shelter again after some time, and to be honest, my way there, I kept wondering, what if Lily forgot about me? Since she had been so cautious around people before, I worried that all the trust we had built might have disappeared. But the moment Lily saw me, all of those worries melted away. She walked over to me with that familiar, gentle expression, wagging her tail softly as if to say, "Oh, you're back!" She stayed close to me the entire time, leaned against my legs for pets, and happily accepted all the attention I'd misgiven her. It may seem like a small moment, but to me, it meant so much. Trust takes time, uncertainty, and loss. Knowing that Lily remembered me and chose to come to me again made my heart feel incredibly full. I'm already looking forward to my next visit with Lily. I hope that one day she'll find a loving forever home she truly deserves. From Sophia. Now, here's the first picture we got. This was taken when she just arrived at the shelter, I assume. And those look adorable. Now, on to the second picture. So this must be the dog she was talking about. Look at how crystal clear and innocent the eyes look. Thank you so much for sharing the picture for all of us. With that, we are going to leave it all up to our listeners to share their opinions about the pictures from Sophie. With that, let's move on to the next song break. We'll begin with Lately featuring Shane by Often. The second song is going to be Metronome by Isna. Enjoy!

Welcome back. The first song was Lately featuring Shane by Often, and the second song was Metronome by Izna. Hope you guys enjoyed it. It's time for us to go through some comments about the pictures from Sophie. Tsutsu says, Sam, LOL. What are you LOLing about? And Wendo, I'm confused now. Wendo's LOLLLL with two question marks. Where's this coming from? And the nigga says, that was more like wolf than a dog. LOL. Oh, I see what you guys are laughing at. And nigga says, ah, so heartwarming. And she said, we want to see the heart-shaped tongue again. And Susan says, Sam, why are you for you guys? But not only that, but what I recommend you to do if you want to be good enough time with a 5-year-old kid, because that's exactly what I've been doing with the son of one of my friends lately. And guys, you have no idea how rewarding it is to make a kid laugh at whatever jokes you come up with them. And one of the things that he was into was trying to make me sound like something. And most of the time it's animals, but he loved it. Anyway, thank you so much for enjoying the first hour. With that, we're going to stream the last track and come back with the second hour. It's called 영화처럼 Like a Movie by 2AM. Enjoy!

0: Can you hear it? This is the sound of life. Clear, pure water flowing through the deep, hidden veins of Jeju-do Island. Because groundwater stays deep beneath the surface, it remains hidden from our eyes. But being unseen means it requires even more meticulous care. It demands a level of management that is both invisible and absolute. This is why JPDC uses the eyes of science. We operate a 24-hour surveillance network that never sleeps. With 62 monitoring stations placed strategically around our water sources, we capture the faintest breath of Jeju's groundwater, recording its status with total honesty. We go beyond just watching. Using our proprietary AI models, we predict groundwater levels up to 3 months in advance. Preventing issues before they even arise, this is a smart, uncompromising standard of Jeju Samdasu. To protect the water, we must first protect the land. Since 2002, we have been purchasing the land surrounding our sources. Today, 710,000 square meters of land, vast and untouched, is preserved in its purest state, shielded from any pollution. In every sip of water you take today, there is a promise. A promise to use science to prove what nature has given us and to ensure this purity flows unchanged for generations to come. Enriching Jeju, bringing happiness to its people. A cleaner tomorrow for Jeju, created by JPDC.
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Welcome back to the second hour of Radiance. The main segment for part two is going to be Q the K, joined by Isha and Aria. So do not go anywhere. It's time to take a short song break. We're going to begin with Sugar Honey Iced Tea by Baby Monster. And the second song is going to be If Tomorrow Never Comes by Pang Yong Guk. Enjoy! Who be sipping on this? I do. I'm the.

0: Get ready to dive into the best of K-pop and Korean culture right here on Radius. Welcome back. It's time to kick off the second hour. And like I mentioned earlier, the main segment is going to be Cue the K, the segment where you can test your K-pop knowledge through quizzes. And of course, we're going to be joined by Isha and Nadia from Exyn. Welcome!
1: Woo-hoo!
2: Hi!
1: Woo-hoo!
3: Hey guys, it's your girl, Aria, back in the studio.
1: Yeah.
2: Hello, I'm Isha.
1: Welcome back. All right, there, members of Exyn, and they're here for this segment, Cue the K. Hope you guys enjoy the remaining minutes of our show, Radiance. Anyway, how's life, guys?
3: Been pretty busy.
1: Yeah.
3: Also, yeah.
2: Pretty.
1: Yeah?
3: Yeah, we've been like 출근ing every day.
2: Trulguning.
1: I mean,
2: he's so cute.
1: I mean, guys, this is kind of a random question to ask you guys now that you guys are here, but what do you guys feel about Tuesday? Because every Tuesdays, for some reason, I'm feeling a little bit drowsy. Are you guys feeling the
3: drowsy?
1: Same way?
3: I think I am feeling drowsy because I spend my whole day in the practice room and then come here.
1: Oh, that's why.
3: Like, if I was like at home and then came, I would be more energetic.
1: Oh,
3: but
1: okay.
3: Like, I come after practicing, so that might be why I'm drowsy.
1: Yeah. All right, thank you so much for coming through. Anyway, what about you?
2: I like Tuesday.
1: Okay, why?
2: Because our...
3: We get to meet Sam!
1: Yeah!
2: Oh, yeah!
1: Well, anyway, guys, how do you usually overcome the drowsiness or tiredness? What do you do to overcome that?
2: I'm just enjoying that feeling.
1: Okay.
2: And if I don't have energy at some day, then I don't try to get energy.
1: Okay, so because, you just go with the flow?
2: Yeah,
1: okay.
2: Because it's octane, so it's, I feel it's meaning 약간 의미 없다.
1: Okay.
2: So just like, 오늘은 어쩔 수 없지, 그런 날인가 보다. 내일도 화이팅 하자, 약간 이런 편.
1: Well, thank you. So just go with the flow is our tip. What about you, Aria?
3: Same. I've been going with the flow, but sometimes I do try to like, you know, push against the flow, and then I get super 기팔려.
2: Super 기팔려?
3: Yeah.
1: Okay. Anyway, so if you guys have any like opinions or tips you guys would like to share, please make sure to do so through YouTube. Anyway, I heard that you guys have made it into the final round of the KMA 2026 fan choice voting.
2: Ooh,
1: did you know that?
3: 그
1: 뭐?
3: No.
1: 몰랐어요.
2: Thank you.
1: 엑신이 이제 KMA 2026 팬 초이스 결선에 올라가서 투표를 진행한다고 하는데.
3: Thank you, Reddy.
1: All right. So the thing is that if you want to get a lot of votes, you need some kind of campaign promise, yes?
2: Yeah.
1: 공약을 한번 좀 말씀해 주시면 좋을 것 같아요.
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1: play the xylophone for him.
2: Play the xylophone for just both.
1: Okay.
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1: Okay, so at the same time, they're gonna try to play the xylophone with their foreheads. Is that something you guys are agreed upon?
3: I'm hearing for the first time.
1: Okay, so what's your promise if you hit
3: my
1: number
3: promise
1: one?
3: Is that we both will dress up like Sam and impersonate you throughout one whole episode.
1: Try impersonating
3: like,
1: me right now.
3: We need
1: just
3: not,
1: with
3: not
1: the
3: now,
1: voice.
3: Not
1: just
3: now.
1: With your voice.
3: No, like, that doesn't work.
1: Let's
3: it
1: hear
3: doesn't
1: it.
3: Work like that. I mean, like.
1: Because just dressing up like me is not going to cut it, man.
3: Yeah, like dressing up and mannerisms.
1: Okay.
3: Yep.
1: Well, we're going
3: to... We can do that.
1: Yeah. Let's look forward to that. Yeah. Anyway, good luck with this one. Anyway, with that, let's explain what this segment is about, shall we?
3: We have two rounds in Cue the K. In round

0: Welcome back. That was Who Dat by Xene. It's time for us to kick off Q2K. Before we get to the first one, team chant, please.
1: Sha,
2: rang, zi, saum.
0: That didn't match. Let's do it again. 3, 2, 1, let's go.
1: Sha,
2: rang, zi, saum.
0: Perfect. All right. First quiz is a K-pop lyrics quiz. I'm going to read out Korean lyrics translated into English, and they're going to have to guess the song by naming both the artist and the title. To all the listeners, you guys are free to participate as well. And with that being said, let's get right to it. Da-dang.
1: Da-dang.
0: Thank you, thank you, thank you. All I'm thinking about is you. I am going crazy too. I miss you so much. Every day.

0: Every day. It keeps getting shabby the way I am. Tell me, my dear, I love you.
1: Ora.
0: I'm going to read it once again for you guys. It goes, all I'm thinking about is you.
2: 너, 내가 생각하는 거 너뿐이야.
0: I am going crazy too.
2: 나도 미쳐가.
0: I miss you so much.
2: 너 너무 그리워. 아니, 보고 싶어.
0: Every day. Every day.
2: 매일.
0: Every
2: 매일,
0: day.
2: 매일.
0: And another every day.
2: 매일.
0: It keeps getting shabby.
1: Shabby.
0: The way I am.
1: Yeah.
0: Tell me, my dear.
1: 말해봐, 자기야.
0: I love you, you.
1: 날 사랑한다고.
0: Okay.
2: 정답. 최시 선배님 사랑해?
0: Why are you yelling out the answer right now? You're supposed to write that down on the whiteboard.
2: 맞나?
0: All right. 사랑해. Adrian says, 70s, thinking about you. Well, could be the answer. And Sheila said, and Wendo said, a song by Sweet Sorrow.
2: What?
0: Could be. Well, guys, you guys are free to help him out.
2: I have no idea.
1: Excuse me, guys. Do you know whose song is?
0: Oh, Adrian said, oh, wait, never mind. Not to us. So what are you implying, Adrian? You think the song is by To Us or not? Anyway, would you like to listen to the lyrics again?
2: Yes.
0: Okay, it goes, all I'm thinking about is you. I'm going crazy too. I miss you so much. Every day. It keeps getting shabby. The way I am, tell me, my dear, I love ya.
1: 쉐비가 뭔데?
0: Oh, and Bahar says you might want to refer to Bahar's comment.
2: 포인트 커리어 포인트 안무가 의자를 사용한대.
0: To all the listeners, just to remind you guys, if you want to help them out, don't tell them the answer. Just help them out by giving them hints.
1: 맞는 것 같아.
0: Nick Kyung said, for a moment, I thought Sam should be a Shakespeare actor. Oh, well, thanks for the compliment. All right, guys, what do you think the answer is? Are you ready to reveal it or not? Okay, let's do it.
1: We are ready.
0: 3, 2, 1, the answer is...
2: Rolling by Brave Girls.
1: Oh!
0: 어떻게 알았어요? How did you know?
2: Chair.
1: Yeah, chair.
0: Chair?
1: Chair.
2: Chair hint
1: was Bahar said the point crew is done a chair.
0: Oh, okay.
2: Roll it.
0: Congrats, the answer is Rolling by Brave Girls. For your information, this song was released in March 2017. The song captures the excitement of having a crush on someone and the heartfelt desire for that love to come true. So back in 2017, what were y'all doing?
1: Back
0: I remember.
1: In 2017?
0: Yes.
1: I was first grade of my university.
0: Oh! Wow, it's been a long time.
1: Okay. Oh! What's
0: your, wait, then, what's your favorite memory from that year? Okay. Going out together to do something good or happy. And what about you, Aria?
2: I was probably in ninth grade. And it's the year I got into K-pop.
0: Okay.
1: Oh.
0: And the first K-pop you heard was?
2: The Beatdown number.
1: Oh!
0: Okay, bye.
2: Let, BTS and Midnight.
0: What was your first impression?
2: Wow.
0: Okay. That's how her journey began.
2: Yeah.
1: Oh.
2: It's been like what, 9 years?
1: Yeah.
0: Already.
1: 너무 충격적이야. 벌써 9년 전이라는 게.
0: Yet Aria is still in her early 20s. Right? All right, with that, let's move on to the second one. This time I'm going to let you guys hear a song, and one part of this song is hidden under a sound effect that sounds like...
2: Ding dong ding!
0: And they're going to take a guess what word that is. Are you ready?
2: Yep!
0: Let's go!

0: This song is called Gocha, Flower Tea by Oh My Girl.
1: Oh my god.
0: And I'm gonna repeat the lyrics. It goes, 알다시피 우린 적당한 온기가 필요하죠. 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Even when our heart catches we try to endure it. 어때? What do you think the answer is? What?
1: 목구멍?
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0: I mean, grammatically, it doesn't make sense at all. Even when our heart catches throat.
2: Yeah.
0: We try to endure it. What's that supposed to mean? 무슨 뜻이에요?
1: 감정에 걸려도.
2: But we sometimes use this sentence in like experience.
0: 마음이 목구멍에 걸린다?
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0: 아, okay. So we have this expression in Korean culture. Your words are stuck in your throat. 목구멍에 말이 걸린다. It's used when we really want to say something, but when we can't. 근데 I don't think that's the answer, though.
2: Me too.
0: Like, it's such an emotional song, and I'm pretty sure they didn't decide to use that word, 목구멍.
2: 뭐지?
0: 이렇게 감성적인 노래, 목구멍이라는 말을. Aria, what do you think the answer is?
1: I have no idea.
0: Yeah?
2: 마음이 유추해봐. All
0: right.
2: Yes.
0: You might want to refer to YouTube live chat. A lot of people are trying to help you guys out. Yeah?
2: Yeah.
0: Wendy said, L-O-O-O-L. Wow. She really is trying to help you out. Anyway, I'm going to read the lyrics once again for you guys.
2: Okay.
0: As you know, we needed a little warmth. 알다시피 우린 적당한 온기가 필요하죠. Even when our heart catches, we try to endure it. 마음이 에 걸려도 참아냅니다. So what do you catch when you're sick? 아프면
1: 감기.
0: 뭐에 걸려요?
1: 감기.
0: All right. Do you need another hint?
1: 마음이 감기에 걸렸다고? 마음이 뭐라 뭐?
0: Hey, is it possible for your heart to catch a cold? 아리아 just said. Well, technically impossible.
2: 그럴 수 있죠.
0: But metaphorically possible.
1: 그냥 쓰자.
0: All right. She said, let's just stick to that. Well, let's reveal the answer. In 3, 2, 1, the answer is
2: 감기.
1: Oh. Wow.
2: 근데 그럴 수 있을 것 같아. 마음이 감기에 걸려도 너무 귀여운데?
0: Yes, the answer is 감기. In English, it translates to cold. The song that we just heard was released by Oh My Girl back in 2020. It is a warm and comforting song about offering a cup of flower tea to someone with a tired heart and letting them know you'll always be there for them. Congratulations. Now we're going to move straight to the third question. This time we have a K-pop mix quiz.
2: Ooh.
0: So there's going to be a total of three songs being played at the same time. And you are to guess which songs are included in the mix. Are you ready?
2: Uh-huh.
0: Let's go.

0: 있었네.
1: 나 안 들리네.
2: Okay. We're getting one guess from Adrian. He said sent. Okay, sent by who, Adrian?
3: Sent.
2: Well, to all the listeners, you guys can give them hints, but don't tell them the answer, even though you know what the answer is. All right, guys, what do you have so far?
3: We have two.
1: Rebel Heart by I, 선배님, and 갑자기 by IOI, 선배님. Okay. But I'm not sure about it.
2: I mean, you still have to write another song.
3: Yeah.
1: Can we, like, listen to it one more time?
2: Yeah, sure, but it doesn't come for free. Aria, show us something in return.
1: No, today she's going to be the one showing.
2: Okay.
1: Last week I did.
2: Isha, show us something.
3: I saw our Sabaha model recently again.
2: Okay.
3: And I noticed that we don't
2: Why is Aria shaking her head as she listens to what you have to say?
1: She's probably not.
3: We don't do live for that left sound, so we'll try.
2: I'm sorry? What?
1: Oh.
3: We have laugh sound at the end of this song.
2: Okay.
3: And I noticed we didn't do ever.
2: Okay.
3: 한 번도 해본 적이 없어서.
2: Okay.
3: Live 초초
1: 아니 나안 하고 싶다고.
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2: Isha,
3: Isha 인지를 얻을 거 아니야.
2: The one who's gonna do it anyway. Let's hear what she has to offer to us.
3: 같이 해 같이.
2: Let's go.
3: 너무 영혼 없는 거 아니야?
2: All right, wonderfully executed. With that, let's have a listen to the mix one more time. Let's go. Oh, wow. What's the latest song from Taehyung is what Aria just said.
3: I don't know the title.
2: Oh my, they don't know the name of this song. But are you sure it's from Taehyung though?
1: Somebody said his name in the chat and I could hear his voice.
2: They could be trying to trick you guys into
1: No, but like I heard his voice.
2: Really?
1: Yep.
3: 약간 남자 really? 목소리였어.
1: 응. 근데 내가 들었어.
3: 아, 그래? Okay. 아, 근데 제목을 모르겠다.
2: Oh, they don't know the name of the song. Well, take a wild guess. Everyone.
1: 아는 거 쓰자.
2: You know what? I have a very important hint for you guys, ready?
3: Yep.
2: So, I don't know if Aria knows, but there's a saying in Korea that goes 등잔 밑이 어둡다, which means the answer is always within your reach. Well, I basically give you guys the answer. With that, I'm going to give you guys additional 10 seconds. 10, 9,
3: 생각해봐,
2: 8,
3: 빨리.
2: 7, 6,
3: 빨리 생각해봐,
2: 5, 4, 3, 2, 1. The answer is
3: Rebel Heart by IVE 선배님.
2: Yes.
3: And 갑자기 by IOI 선배님. Yeah. And 슝.
2: They got the first two right though. Well, the answer is 갑자기 translates to All of a Sudden by IOI. Second song was Rebel Heart by IVE. And the last song was by Taehyung called Live Fast, Die Slow. And Anega told you guys the answer on YouTube.
3: Huh?
2: Now, let's move on to the fourth one. This time, it's a guess the title round. You're going to listen to a song and try to guess its title. Are you ready?
3: Yeah.
2: Let's go. The song you guys are listening to is released in 2021 by Ha Hwae-kyung. You need to guess the title of the song. This question is multiple choice.
4: 방금 지금 듣고 계시는 노래는 2021년에 발매된 허혜경 씨의 노래입니다. 제목은 무엇일까요?
2: Option 1. 사실 너도 똑같아. Actually, you are the same. Option 2. 재앙은 항상 사랑이 돼. Disaster always becomes love. Option 3. 겁쟁이. Coward. Option 4. 김철수 씨 이야기. Mr. 김철수's story. Who What do you think the answer is?
1: 뭐 진짜
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2: Alright. Let's go through the options once more. Option number one was 사실 너도 똑같아. Actually, you are the same. Option number two was 재앙은 항상 사랑이 돼. Disaster always becomes love. And option three was 겁쟁이 coward. And last option was 김철수 씨 이야기, Mr. 김철수's story. And we're getting guesses from the listeners. Adrian said number three. And Bahar said definitely number two. What? Would you like to trust the listeners and stick to either number three or two, or do you have your own answer?
3: 겁쟁이 투야?
1: 겁쟁이 or
2: that was number three.
1: Okay, so I guess it's three. I'm not sure.
3: Okay. I guess it's four.
2: Bahar sticking to number two though.
3: Why?
2: She said it's definitely two, and she sent in another one saying two.

0: Please explain why. Okay. Why it is two.
1: Okay.
2: Kind of suspicious.
1: Well, what do you think the answer is?
0: 한 번인 것 같아.
1: Take a guess.
0: 가위바위보 할까?
1: In five.
0: 가위바위보. 가위바위보.
1: Three, two, one. The answer is...
0: Number three. Hey!
1: The answer is number four.
0: Hey!
1: Kim Cheol-soo 씨 이야기 is the answer. Mr. Kim Cheol-soo story. Congrats. All right, guys. I have a bad news to share. If you get one more wrong, that means you're going to have to film a penalty video after the show.
0: Oh, my God.
1: Now, let's move on to the fifth question. This time, we have a pure Korean word question. Are you ready?
2: Yes.
1: Let's go. This question is about a pure Korean word. It's a multiple choice question. What does the pure Korean word 즐겁다 mean? 이번 문제 한글 순우리말 문제고요. 객관식이에요. 순우리말 슬겁다. 뭔 뜻일까요? Option 1. Being wise and cute. 슬기롭고 귀엽다. Option 2. Feeling pleased. With nothing weighing on your mind. 마음에 거슬림이 없이 기쁘다. Option 3. Wanting to know something and feeling impatient to find out. 무엇이 알고 싶어 답답하다. Option 4. Having a generous nature and being trustworthy. 마음씨가 너그럽고 믿음직스럽다. Well, well, what do you think the answer is? Let's go through the options one by one. Aria, what if 슬겁다 mean being wise and cute? How would you use it in real life?
2: 나 아기 때부터 되게 슬거웠어.
1: Oh, I've been a 슬겁다 kid ever since I was a kid. I think it makes perfect sense.
0: No.
1: No? You want to scratch this one off?
0: Yeah.
1: Really?
0: Mm-hmm.
1: Okay, great choice.
2: Don't do it out of spite.
0: Really?
1: Great choice. Let's scratch this one off the list.
0: 세모, 세모.
1: Now, let's move on to the second one. What if 슬겁다 mean feeling pleased with nothing weighing on your mind? 마음에 거슬림이 없이 기쁘다. Then how would you use it in real life? 이셔?
0: 나는 우리 멤버들이 행복한 걸 볼 때마다 슬거워.
1: Whenever I see our members being happy, I feel very 슬겁다.
0: 진짜로?
1: It makes perfect sense.
2: 아, 오늘 좀 이상해.
0: I didn't know.
1: So what do you want to do? Keep this one or scratch it off?
0: Keep it?
1: Okay, we shall keep it. Wonderful choice you made. We shall keep
0: 아닌가
1: it.
0: 봐.
1: Now, let's move on to the third one. What if 슬겁다 mean wanting to know something and feeling impatient to find out? How'd you use it, Aria?
2: 나 지금 답 뭔지 너무 궁금해서 슬거워.
1: I'm feeling so 슬거워 because I have no idea what the answer is. Oh, I don't think it made sense at all. What y'all think? Does it make sense to you guys? Oh my God. Sheila, Adrian, stop. Anyway. Guys, look at it.
0: Alright,
1: let's get to the final option. What if 슬겁다 mean having a generous nature and being trustworthy? How would you use it, Isha?
0: I'm so 슬거운 leader.
1: Oh, I'm such a 슬거운 leader. That's a great example you just gave us. All right.
0: 오늘 다 수상.
1: Moment of truth. Time to finalize the answer.
2: 했던 거래.
1: What do you think the answer is? Is it number one, being wise and cute? Or is it number two, feeling pleased with nothing weighing down on your shoulder or mind? Or is it number three, wanting to know something and feeling impatient to find out? Or is it number four, having a generous nature and being trustworthy? What do you think the answer is? Verse.
2: 잠깐만.
1: Stop.
0: 아니야?
1: All right.
2: Number four.
1: People are taking wild guesses. And I guess number four, verse saying number three, bars is two times two. Well.
2: 약간 두.
0: 나 약간 2번 같은데?
2: 일부러 우리를 영상을 위해.
1: Oh, wait. A nigga, stop. And verse, you too, stop. I'm talking to you too, Adrian.
2: Can you not?
1: And Wendell, you too, stop.
2: No, Sam, stop.
1: All right. Time to make up your mind. The answer is...
0: Number two.
1: The answer is number 4, having a generous nature and being trustworthy.
2: 내가 한다 하잖아.
0: 아미야, 아미야, 눈 뜨고 말해.
1: It seems they're gonna go back to home pretty late tonight. With that, we're gonna take a short song break and be back with the final quiz, beginning with 꽃차 flower tea by Oh My Girl, followed by Live Fast, Die Slow by Tam. Enjoy! Die.

0: Welcome back. First song was Gucha Flower Tea by Oh My Girl, and the second song was by Taeyang called Live Fast, Die Slow. Well, with that, we're gonna move straight to the final question or quiz. So what they're gonna do is they're gonna listen to a song and they're gonna try to write down the lyrics after listening to this special effect that sounds like... Alright, the song I have for you guys today is called Sign by Brown Eyed Girls. Have any idea what the song is?
1: Nope.
2: I know that.
0: Oh, okay, you
2: choreography?
0: How do you even know this song? Because this song was released back in 2009, back when I was 19 and you were still like 10 or 11 back then.
2: But it's really, really like, boom.
0: Oh, it was trending back then?
2: Mm-hmm.
0: Oh, okay. What about you, Adia?
3: I have not listened to this song.
0: Oh, okay. Well, I'm just going to give you the overall context of this song. It tells a story of someone who cannot let go of a loved one, waiting and hoping while sending heartfelt signals that never seem to be received. With that, let's have a listen to the music. Are you ready?
1: Yep.
0: Let's go.

0: All right, for the final quiz, they get to acquire 3 free hints along with additional chance to listen to this song.
1: 참고. 손을 꼭 잡고 아니고 숨을 꼭 참고야.
2: 인 것 같은데 난?
1: 나 손을 꼭 잡고로 들었는데.
0: They have divided opinions about this. Aria, what did you say? What did you hear?
1: I heard 손을 꼭 잡고
0: and holding she hands firmly, yeah?
1: 숨을 꼭 참고.
0: Oh, holding one's breath.
1: Yeah.
0: Okay.
1: Mm-hmm.
0: What do you think is the correct answer, though?
1: I don't know. But if she got the rest of it right, so this should probably be the right answer.
0: Okay. Anyway.

0: What's your next move? Would you like to listen to this song again or reach out for your first free hint?
1: Hint.
0: Okay, choose a number between 1 to 6, please.
2: 3.
0: Number 3. Number 3 is... They chose the worst one. So what's going to happen is they're going to ask me a question and I'm going to answer in either yes or no.
1: 숨을 꼭 참고 맞아요?
0: 숨을 꼭 참고? No.
2: Oh.
0: Oh, wait, wait, wait. Yes.
2: Oh.
1: Oh. Okay, 그러면... 여기 앞에
0: Anega, I told you don't tell them the answer. Just help them out by giving them hints or at least have the decency to write down the answer in different language, Anega.
2: Don't talk the answer.
0: But thank you so much for supporting them though. All right, guys, what's your next move? Reaching out for your second free hint or have a listen to this song one more time?
2: Hint.
0: Okay, Aria, choose a number between 1 to 5. And no, there's going to be no 3 this time.
1: Number 1.
0: Yes, great choice. Number 1, it says, geez, they chose the best one. I have to tell them a word.
1: Oh!
3: First word?
2: First? 아니면 이거? 이거 물어볼까?
0: What?
2: The last word of the first sentence.
0: Okay. Last word of the first sentence, it's 다.
3: 맞잖아. 글자구나.
0: 다.
3: Word 아니고 글자 아니에요?
0: I mean, it is a word. 다.
3: 오케이.
0: Okay. Nah, I'm just messing with you. It's 차오른다. 아,
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2: 응.
1: Next hint.
0: Oh, and nigga says I was gonna hit the translation button, but it got sent before that.
1: I hope you keep making mistakes like that,
0: Anika. I'm just joking, and nigga. All right. What's your next move? Would you like to okay
2: Last
0: choose week. A number between 1 to 4, please?
2: 4.
0: Number 4. Great choice. Isha chose the second best one. They're gonna listen to the slowed version of the song. Let's

0: 아, 아까 첫 번째 단어 물어볼 걸.
1: All right. So you guys used all three free hints. You guys are left with another chance to listen to this song. And
0: 본다?
1: That's
0: 본다?
1: it.
0: 잠깐 본다. Yep.
1: All right. Shall we listen to it again? Let's go.

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1: 그럴 것 같아.
0: 오케이.
2: All right, I'm going to give you guys one more free hint. How about that?
1: Yeah,
0: okay.
2: Choose a
1: You
2: number
1: like it.
2: between 1 to 3, please.
0: Number three.
2: Number 3. Okay. Great choice.
0: Is it?
2: Aria chose 노래 한번더 듣기. We're going to listen to this song one more time. Let's go.

0: 날이 맞겠지?
1: Okay.
2: Are you ready to reveal the answer?
1: Yeah.
2: All right, then. Wait, let me ask you again. Are you really ready to reveal it?
1: Oh, please. So, anyways, we have nothing to lose. All right, anyways, then. Gonna film the video.
2: Okay. All right, let's go. The answer is...
3: 내 맘에 내가 또 차오른다. 숨을 꼭 참고 날 참아본다.
0: Why?
2: The answer is... 내 안에... 네가 또 차오른다. You rise in my heart again. 숨을 꼭 참고 널 참아본다. Holding my breath, I try to endure you. So they got the second line right, but they
1: got the second line wrong too.
2: You guys got it wrong too?
1: We wrote nar instead of nor.
2: How did I miss that? Anyway, they're going to be filming a penalty video after tonight's show. You guys can watch it through our official website. Instagram. RNUS_Arirang Radio is the handle. Thank you so much for joining us tonight. And with that, it's time for us to stream the last track, and we shall call it a day. It's a track called Sign by Brown Eyed Girls. This has been your host, Samuel Saul, along with the members of X-Scene. We'll say goodbye for now together in 3, 2, 1.
1: Bye-bye. Bye-bye.

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6: Welcome to Arirang News. This is Ki Kim, and we start with our top headlines at this hour. President Lee Jae-myung has begun his first trip to Europe since taking office, aiming to deepen ties with the European Union and key partners across the continent. His first stop is Belgium, which had had the 125 years of diplomatic relations with Korea as of this year. After meeting with members of the Korean community on Tuesday, he is scheduled to hold talks with Belgian Prime Minister Bart De Wever in Brussels on Wednesday morning. Seoul is particularly interested in expanding economic cooperation with Belgium, home to the port of Antwerp, Europe's second largest seaport. In the afternoon, he is set to meet European Council President Antonio Costa and European Commission President Ursula von der Leyen. Trade and security cooperation are expected to top the agenda. Bilateral goods trade between Korea and the EU reached a record $136.8 billion last year. Also likely to be discussed is intelligence sharing and combating transnational crime, building on the EU and ROK security and defense partnership launched in 2024. After Belgium, he will travel to Italy, the Vatican, and France. Korea's real

0: Ross, domestic product expanded 1.8% in the first quarter of 2026 compared to the previous quarter. According to Bank of Korea's preliminary data released on Tuesday, this represents a 0.1 percentage point upward revision from the central bank's advanced estimate. On a yearly basis, the economy grew 3.8%. The stronger reading was supported by FNAL data, indicating faster than expected progress in display and semiconductor investments. Overall facility investments surged 6.6%, while private consumption increased 0.6%. Exports advanced 5.9% on quarter, heavily backed by global demand for IT products like semiconductors. Meanwhile, Korea's benchmark KOSPI bounced back sharply on Tuesday, just a day after a steep market sell-off. The index closed at 8,096.93, up 8.18% from the previous session, with strong early buying triggering buy-side cars one time each for both the KOSPI and KOSDAQ. After opening more than 2% higher, the KOSPI extended gains through the day and reclaimed the 8,000 level. The rebound recovered much of the previous day's losses when the KOSPI plunged more than 8% and the KOSDAQ over 9%. Chinese President Xi Jinping and North Korean leader Kim Jong-un held a rare summit in Pyongyang on Monday, emphasizing bilateral relations with no public mention of denuclearization. The talks were held at the Kumsusan State Guesthouse after Xi arrived in North Korean capital for a two-day state visit, marking his first trip to North Korea in 7 years. According to China's CCTV, Xi called for stronger political trust and practical cooperation during the summit, and also proposed closer exchanges in diplomacy, law enforcement, and military affairs. The North Korean Central News Agency said the two leaders agreed to open a new chapter in bilateral ties by strengthening high-level strategic communication and expanding exchanges across politics, the economy, and culture. However, the summit produced no reference to denuclearization, despite renewed attention on the issue after Washington said last month that Presidents Donald Trump and Xi Jinping shared the goal of denuclearizing North Korea. Foreign visitor spending linked to Korean cultural activities reached a record high in April. According to the Korea Tourism Organization's Visit Korea Data Lab, Korean cultural consumption totaled 1.328 trillion won, or approximately $873 million in April, up nearly 22% from the previous month and more than 54% from the year before. The surge follows boy band BTS's Gwanghwamun comeback concert in March, when spending topped 1 trillion won for the first time. Now to the weather. Cooler, drier air will keep temperatures close to seasonal averages through the middle of the week. Tomorrow, most regions will enjoy plenty of sunshine, while the capital area and Gangwon State will remain mostly cloudy. Rain is expected from the morning through the evening in northern inland Gyeonggi-do Province and northern and central inland Gangwon State. Elsewhere, the sunny skies will allow UV levels to climb to very high levels in many areas. And now the current temperatures are 20 degrees in Seoul, 20 again in Gwangju, 19 degrees in Busan, and 16 degrees on Jeju-do Island. 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

This is The Wonders of Jeju. Some of the clearest signs of the changing seasons in Jeju don't come from a calendar. Sometimes it's the sound of birds outside the window. Sometimes it's a small nest that suddenly appears under the roof of a house. Jeju is often known for its beautiful scenery. But sometimes the island's beauty can also be found in small moments like these, watching tiny lives grow safely alongside the people who share the same space. Hello everyone, you're very welcome to The Wonders of Jeju. I'm your host,

Hello, everybody. Happy, happy Tuesday, and it is June 9th. What's up with the wonders of Jeju film? Welcome back to our show. Well, I'm your host, AK, and the first song, 내일의 너에게 닿기를 by Zero Base One. And I want to share my episode because lately I've been thinking a lot about my own sense of lack. A lot. And because for a long time I've been practicing like how to live from a healthier place within myself, trying to understand like myself instead of like immediately believing every emotion that comes up. And recently I kind of noticed a pattern, like, you know how sometimes you keep experiencing the same feeling in different situations with different people and you think, you know, they're like separate issues. But then one day you realize they're all connected. Yeah, that surprised me. And that's kind of like what happened to me recently. And honestly, you know, that realization was both uncomfortable. Yeah, it's really uncomfortable. But, you know, at the same time, it's really fascinating because once you see a pattern, it's time for you to grow and, you know, just become the better version of yourself. So the good news is that the awareness changes things, like not overnight, of course, but I think, you know, the moment you can recognize a pattern, like while it's happening, you've already like created a little bit of like space between yourself and, you know, the reaction of your pattern. And maybe that's where, you know, change begins and becoming a completely different person. But, you know, by understanding, truly understanding yourself a little more deeply each time the pattern appears. So that's what's been, yeah, happening to me recently. And I want to hear your recent story as well. Please share them in the chat. Or you can always send us through our email address, woj8870@gmail.com. All right. So we are here now on Wonders of Jeju. And it's time for you guys to have fun with me. So we're going to start off with the first segment, Jeju Beat, where we talk about Jeju news updates and moving toward Jeju language edition, 뭐랜 고람 시냐? Yeah, where you get to learn new Jeju phrase every single day. So that's it. And in the second part, it's Tuesday, right? We invite a new local into the studio and hear, you know, what kind of life they have in Jeju, especially on Jeju. All right, so it's the last reminder for you on how you can tune into Arirang Radio. 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The handle is woj_arirang. All right, time for me to say hello back to our listeners. Hello, happy, happy, happy, happy Tuesday. Happy Tuesday. Okay, so I see so many listeners tuning in on like live YouTube live streaming. And I see Chris Marquis. Hello, beautiful, sweet AK. Hello. And Harzierino. Hello. Nick is here. Hello. And Jake is here, of course. Thank you very much for tuning in. And Lucasia, happy Tuesday. And beautiful, beautiful, beautiful WJ team, of course. Here I am, your AK. And K-Drama, hi, sweet AK, team, Cam Fam. I'll be passively listening today. No worries. No worries. Have a great show. Thank you. And thank you for being with us, at least. Yeah, as always. And then, okay. So Nick said, okay. Robin is here. And Rodolfo, hello. Happy Tuesday. I feel great. Thank you.
And Clara Nagata, hello, hello. And Hazelnut is here. Thank you very much. All right. So, yeah, why don't we move on to our next song break and come right back with Jeju Beat. The first song, Mochige Insanba by Zion T, followed by Concert by 10CM.

0: I guess the only thing we can do is play you a song.
1: What's been happening on Jeju today? Right now, let's take a closer look at today's stories from the island. Jeju Beat.

Jeju is expanding water quality testing to strengthen drinking water safety. It's currently testing 17 water treatment plants for 3 different types of chemicals because they break down very slowly in the environment. As monitoring standards continue to tighten around the world, Jeju plans to gradually expand the number of substances being tested in the coming years. The province is also continuing radiation monitoring efforts. Since the Fukushima nuclear accident, Jeju has been regularly testing water treatment facilities for radioactive material such as yttrium and cesium. And since 2023, it has been conducting tritium tests at seawater distillation facilities, and officials say the expanded testing is part of an ongoing effort to ensure the safety of Jeju's drinking water supply. Jeju is expanding awareness of its tourism to support service business designation, allowing more local businesses to be officially recognized as part of the tourism industry. The program is aimed at businesses that are not traditional tourism operators like hotels or travel agencies, but still serve a significant number of visitors. Eligible businesses can include cafes, restaurants, and retail shops, provided they meet certain requirements such as generate from tourists or being located in tourism-related areas. Eight businesses in Jeju have received the designation. Businesses that qualify can receive promotional support from Jeju Province, apply for tourism-related programs, and become eligible for Tourism Development Fund loans. Jeju says the goal is to support local businesses that play an important role in the visitor experience as travel trends continue shifting toward local neighborhoods and authentic community-based tourism. Jeju is officially beginning the environmental impact assessment process for the expansion of the Tamla offshore wind farm. And the project would expand the existing 30-megawatt offshore wind facility off the coast of western Jeju to the total capacity of 102 megawatts by adding 9 new turbines. With the assessment process now underway, researchers will examine potential impacts on marine ecosystems, water quality, scenery, noise, and other environmental factors. The project will also go through public consultation and review procedures before any final decisions are made. One key issue is that the proposed site is located near important habitats of Jeju's Indo-Pacific bottlenose dolphins. Jeju says it'll carefully review both the benefits of expanding renewable energy and the need to protect the marine environment throughout the assessment process. Jeju is moving forward with a new program to expand the use of hydrogen-powered vehicles on the island. The province plans to supply 79 hydrogen passenger cars this year and will provide up to 39.5 million won per vehicle in purchase subsidies, one of the highest levels of support in South Korea. Eligible applicants include Jeju residents who have lived on the island for at least 3 months, as well as businesses, corporations, and public institutions based on Jeju. To support growing demand, Jeju also plans to expand its hydrogen charging infrastructure. In addition to existing Hamda Green Hydrogen Station, the province aims to increase the number of charging stations to 4 by 2027. Hydrogen vehicles produce only water during operation, making them an environmentally friendly transportation option. Jeju says the combination of generous subsidies and expanded charging infrastructure is intended to make clean transportation more accessible for residents. Jeju Development Corporation has officially adopted Samyang Beach as its companion.

Canyon Beach and is expanding its marine conservation efforts. The program encourages companies and organizations to take responsibility for caring for a specific beach through regular cleanups and environmental activities. Through the program, Jeju Development Corporation has registered Samyang Beach as it's involving both employees and local residents. This year, those efforts are expanding to Samyang Beach with a continued focus on reducing marine litter and protecting Jeju's coastal environment. Officials say the goal is to work together with the local community to help keep Jeju's beaches clean and healthy for the future. All right, the wonders of Jeju's now together with the Jeju Special Self-Governing Province.

All right, we are back. An afternoon's update. We heard a few songs. The first one, Adam Dawa, Beautiful by Monster X, and followed by Follow Me by P1 Harmony. Well, yeah, during the song break, I was looking for the band. Nick actually mentioned in the chat. Nick said, "Okay, we heard a song by Wednesday off yesterday on Radio News, and they are from Jeju-do Island." Well, well, well, I'm pretty familiar with lots of Jeju-based bands here, like actively performing on Jeju. But yeah, Wednesday Off is quite unfamiliar for me. And I searched for it, and this band, yes, is based on Jeju, right? And it's alternative indie band, known for their chill, atmospheric sound, and distinctive vocals. Ooh, this is my genre, right? This is my type of genre. Well, and if you like heard of their songs or heard about any story of them, please share. Share about it. Share about everything you know here in the chat. Let's discuss, right? I want to know too. Well, and I don't know what you guys talking about, but Harzy, he's JY's husband, host and producer of Gekko Radio. Mark asked you, and he was also on a radio show every Tuesday morning, but now he stopped. But JY, she's on Wonders of Jeju, by the way. But Mark started producing a radio show on his own, and Daily K, right? He was on Daily K and morning show. And please support Mark and JY. They've been really doing a lot

of things that seem really interesting. Ooh, Nick said, "Rocking My Soul" was the song on Radioness. It's good. Okay. I'll just jam out. Whenever I have free time here on Wonders JHU. No kidding. Maybe on my way back home. And Irina said, "AK, that color on the shirt suits you. Thank you very much." It's a very regular, it's a kind of mundane kind of shirt color, but yeah, thank you very much. Yeah, because it's really common, like sky blue shirt. I think everybody has. But thank you. Yeah, I always like take that good compliments from you guys. Anyways, so time for another song break, guys, and come right back with Jeju Language Edition. 뭐랜 고람 시냐. All right, the first song, Toy by Block B, followed by 하루에 하루만 더 by Tomorrow by Together.

0: And meaning the wind dries its seed. 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And in this phrase, let's break it down. So 질룽 means the most, the best. And 맛좋은 means tasty or delicious. So 질룽 맛좋은, you know, delicious most, the best.
1: Yeah,
0: the best taste of watermelon. And 실, 질룽 맛좋은 실. 실 means the seeds, right? In Standard Korean, 씨, right? 씨. And 말리왕 means after drying them. After drying them. So the whole sentence, 질룽 맛좋은 실 말리왕. Alright, so dry the seed. Dry the seed, the best watermelon. Okay. All right. So when the tastiest one appears, dry its seed. And that was today's phrase. The best watermelon was not just something to enjoy for one day, right? It becomes a promise for next year. So that was today's lesson. Hope you guys enjoyed. And if you have any question, of course, feel free to drop them into the chat. All right, time for another song break and come back to wrap up our phone. 이 사랑 by Davich, followed by 우리가 헤어져야 했던 이유 by BB. And the last one is Windy Day by Oh My Girl.

Are you back? Oh my god, it's time to wrap up our first part. And you know, a new local guest is coming in the second hour, so please wait up for that. We'll be right back after we listen to one more song. 사랑한 마음엔 죄가 없다 by 소란.

Sing, sing, sing, Tiny Toons. Do you remember playing with sand as a child? You press your hand deep into the sand, pat the top again and again, and then gently pull your hand away. See? What's left behind is a little hollow shape. People said it looked like the back of a toad, which is why it came to be called 두꺼비집, toad house in Korean. Today, we'll introduce a traditional children's song called 두꺼비집이 여물까, which means, will the toad house harden well? Friends can sing back and forth, like one child sings 두꺼비집이 여물까, which means, will the toad house harden well? And another answers like 까치집이 여물까, will the magpie's nest harden well? Children can also have fun describing how strong the little house is, like, even if a magpie steps on it, it stays firm. Or, even if an ox steps on it, it stays firm. You can also play along as you sing by lightly tapping the floor, a desk with your hand, packing down the sand. And as you tap along to the rhythm, it all little sandhouse yourself. Does it bring back warm memories of playing with sand? Now let's listen to the traditional Korean children's folk song, 두꺼비집이 여물까?

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The time is 11 p.m.

In the darkness, the sound of water drops slowly echoes. In that still place, a deep silence lingers as if time itself has stopped. In 1946, teacher Bu Jong-hyo of Gimyeong Elementary School and his students stepped into the unknown, relying only on a single torch and a rope. Wearing straw shoes, they held hands tightly as they walked forward. The first cave they encountered was Manjanggul Lava Tube. Carved by lava that flows some 100,000 years ago, its path still breathes a cool presence that welcomes all who enter. Even in the height of summer, the temperature hovers around 16 degrees Celsius. Let us now listen to these ancient whispers of Jeju carefully.

0: Alright, welcome back to the second hour of Wonders of Jeju. Once again, I'm your host, AK. Welcome back again. Happy Tuesday. Well, like I said earlier in the beginning of our show, yeah, we're going to be joined by a special guest today on Humans of Jeju. So please, please wait until the end. And before we move on to that, this is one last reminder for you on how you continue to add it on radio. If you are here on Jeju Island, you can set your radios to 88.7 FM in Jeju City. 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The handle is WOJ_Aridong. And my bad, I kind of forgot to mention the first song of our second part, 그런 밤 by Obanja Kappa. Alright, and thank you so much for being with us once again. So now time to move on to our next song, bring come right back with Humans of Jeju. Alright, here goes, 벌써 이렇게 by Cool.
1: Yo, 그리워하다 미워하다 지워버리지 마.

0: It's another Tuesday. We are finally back with Humans of Jeju with a new guest. Hello.
1: Kia ora. Hello.
0: Oh, kia ora.
1: I'm Richard. I'm from New Zealand. And I currently teach English in Jeju. And I also run the Jeju English Club with my wife, Julia.
0: Yeah, welcome. Very welcome to our studio. And you kind of like agreed with the different language, kia ora.
1: Yeah.
0: What does he mean by that?
1: Well, kia ora, that comes from New Zealand English, which is affected a lot, adopted Maori words.
0: Oh, Maori.
1: Maori words, yeah. Mm. They're the indigenous people of New Zealand. And the word kia ora is often translated hello, but it means something like may life flourish here.
0: Oh, wow. That's so sweet. Okay. And I know Maori indigenous people because, you know, I used to like learn how to do tattoos before. And I, you know, there's lots of like Maori tattoos out there.
1: Yeah, tattooing.
0: Like the example of.

0: things about you, you know, how you like, we're going to just get into, you know, more details later. All right. So let's ask you a first question then. So you've been to many other countries before, you know, you came to Korea, actually settled here?
1: Well, I was born in England.
0: Oh.
1: And I've been to America for a few months. Mm-hmm. I did some research over there and I've traveled through Europe.
0: Mm-hmm.
1: And but mainly throughout my life, I've lived in New Zealand.
0: Okay, okay. Mm. Why New Zealand?
1: Oh, my parents took me over there when I was a boy. My father got a job over there and went with him and my mother.
0: So how long you stayed in New Zealand and, you know, decided to stay here on Jeju or Korea?
1: Well, I've been in New Zealand 40 years and I've been
0: 40 years.
1: Yep. Mm-hmm. And in Jeju for two.
0: Oh, yeah. That's okay. Only 2 years.
1: Yeah.
0: Oh, I thought you've been here like for a decade or you know, something.
1: I'm still a newcomer.
0: Okay, newcomer. But you know, it seems like you've been doing a lot of things here on Jeju, right?
1: Yeah, well, I'm busy teaching in my own teaching enterprise.
0: Yes, yes. Since I saw your career, like I thought you've been here for, you know, quite some time. Oh. But anyways, welcome to Jeju.
1: Thank you.
0: Yeah, he's a newcomer, by the way. Oh, Irina, so we have our like listeners. Yeah, hello. And we also have like comments right now, really, you know, actively like coming up. And Irina, so one of our listeners asked like, what's going to mention he's got a British accent?
1: People in New Zealand think I speak a little differently than New Zealand, the New Zealand accent. But if I was in Britain, they'd think I sound a little unusual.
0: Oh, really?
1: Little New Zealand.
0: Kind of music mix, yeah. You know, of England and New Zealand.
1: A bit of a mix, a mongrel.
0: Mix of, yeah. Okay. Oh, yeah. Interesting. And, okay, so what do you do here? Like, you know, what brought you here to Jeju?
1: Well, it's a story that begins in a love story about 7 years ago.
0: Uh-huh.
1: And in New Zealand, thanks to a matchmaking Korean-New Zealand friend, I met another Korean-New Zealand friend, Julia Kim. And early in our relationship, I experienced a family tragedy.
0: Mm-hmm.
1: And through that, I got to know Julia very deeply. She's very empathetic, compassionate, sensitive and supportive.
0: Mm.
1: And she was like an angel to me. And anyway, we ended up getting married. And she would introduce me to the activity that she did, which was teaching English to those who are, you know, are not native speakers of English.
0: Okay, you never done it before.
1: No.
0: Oh.
1: So she introduced me to that. And when her mother, who's from Jeju, wanted to help us to come over and help her transition to retirement, we kind of jumped at the chance, and I thought I could teach English here.
0: Okay. Mm. And how did it go?
1: Good, thank you, yeah.
0: Yeah, good?
1: I'm loving it.
0: So far so good,
1: yeah.
0: Right?
1: Yeah.
0: Okay, but relocating, you know, from where you're from to a new place is not, you know, probably easy.
1: Well, yeah, just difficult with a different language.
0: Yeah.
1: But Julia,
0: because you're apart from luxury, you know, yeah, what you used to be really familiar with.
1: Hmm. It's funny, I went back to New Zealand just briefly last year.
0: Mm-hmm.
1: And when I came back to Jeju, it kind of felt like home.
0: Interesting.
1: And, yeah, it was. So it didn't feel like a big gulf at all.
0: Okay.
1: So I think Julia has helped me transition phase very smoothly, yeah.
0: Oh my God, you find a true lover. Okay, maybe we can, you know, take a short song break at the moment and maybe come back to, you know, talk about what you've been doing, you know, with the English Club, right? Okay, so here it goes. 유리 구슬 by 여자친구.

0: All right, we're back, and that was 유리구슬 boy 여자친구, and today we are joined by Richard from New Zealand. Hello. Okay, welcome back. So let's move on to our next question then. I'm really curious about this club, Jeju English Club. So you run this, very special club, Jeju English Club, with your Korean wife, Julia?
1: Yes.
0: Yeah, Julia.
1: Yes.
0: Through Dangan, like Carrot Market, secondhand, kind of transaction app. But it kind of became more of a like local community, platform on Jeju. But what kind of group is it? How did it begin?
1: Well, it was a group that Julia started mainly just to help me connect to local English speakers.
0: Mm-hmm.
1: So it was just an act of kindness to begin with, just to meet up, and it got bigger and bigger.
0: Ooh, and how many people were there?
1: Well, I think there's about over 500 who belong to the who are tuned in to the messages that come out on Dangan.
0: Wow, you have more fans than I have. okay.
1: Yeah. Anyway, I mean, Julia wanted to also give back. She received great support when she went to New Zealand, and she wanted to give back, and it was helping me connect. And so every week we send out an article, and people can prepare to come along on our Friday meetings. So a meeting once a week.
0: Every Friday.
1: Every Friday. Mm-hmm. And the articles include an interesting story, discussion questions, and a small vocabulary list. And also our club extends beyond, where we do the meeting. Sometimes we have walking on the Olay trails. We see movies, do a bit of sport, cafe meetup.

0: Yeah.
1: The proportion, like how many people in, you know, from Korea, how many people from international?
0: Oh, mainly Korea.
1: Mainly Korean.
0: Yeah.
1: Okay.
0: Yeah. But we get on Friday nights, we tend to get about 10 people each week.
1: Oh, we 10 have people a, each week. And that's a, like a limit?
0: We have about 15 as a limit.
1: Oh, 15 is a limit. Okay. Pretty a lot, you know, it's a lot. Still, yeah, like 10 people every week.
0: But three or four are people from outside Korea.
1: Oh, okay.
0: And but mainly Koreans that come along.
1: Interesting. So I'm pretty sure you've met so many different people, like all walks of life, right?
0: Yeah.
1: And tell us more about it.
0: Well, we have a wide range of people.
1: Right.
0: Some absolute beginners at English.
1: Uh-huh.
0: Some are very advanced.
1: Mm-hmm.
0: And most people are in the middle. And, you know, the people who are real beginners are very nervous, usually.
1: Oh, I get it.
0: But they relax sometimes, you know, very quickly. And many people in the middle group have lived in an English-speaking country and have come back to Korea and a little bit scared about losing their English.
1: I understand. So I was there. I used to be there.
0: Yeah. But we have a wide range of people, and the topics that we have include health, travel, reading, music. So it attracts a wide variety of people.
1: But was it, you know, easy, like, for you to kind of deal with, you know, these different types of people, like from different, you know, regions, maybe different, you know, who have different jobs and, you know, like, and beginners to advanced.
0: No, it feels like we all have a common interest and concern, so we don't really notice, you know, the people who might not otherwise meet, casually.
1: Yeah.
0: Do so at the club.
1: So because sometimes, like I imagine, I used to be very beginner, you know, or speak in a specialist speaking English, like in a native speakers. I was very quiet. I wanted to really involve, you know, the conversation, but I couldn't. And how do you deal with those kind of people?
0: Oh, well, I don't feel that we experience problems and questions that we need to solve. For some reason, it just flows naturally.
1: Okay, interesting.
0: Yeah.
1: All right. Okay, and you said, so they kind of like search for the English learning community on app, and they enter?
0: Yeah.
1: Okay. Easy peasy.
0: Yeah.
1: Now, right? All right, so, and what kind of, so is there, you know, any people like you especially remember most, or any memory or any episode you can share with us?
0: Well, we have, there's an American friend that really helps, has joined us and helps co-lead the group. And he contributes to lively conversations. We've had a tennis coach.
1: Oh, that is so cool.
0: He invited a group of us.
1: You can have like free tennis courts.
0: Well, yes. We had some lovely summer evenings last summer playing tennis.
1: Mm-hmm.
0: And also there's a now a friend from Sogapo who comes over, and he's been committed to the helping beginners. But the beginners have felt really at home with him.
1: Oh, that's so cool.
0: Yeah.
1: I want to learn tennis too. And do you play tennis since then? Like ever since you met?
0: I'm more of a badminton player.
1: A badminton player.
0: But I enjoy racket sports. So,
1: Okay. Let's talk more about, you know, your digital life then.
0: Oh gosh, mostly it's involved in teaching. I just mentioned badminton.
1: Uh-huh.
0: I play quite a bit of badminton.
1: So you go to a badminton the field, and you meet like people and play badminton together.
0: Yeah.
1: Okay.
0: Indoor sport. Yep.
1: Yeah. Okay.
0: That's all year round as well.
1: Uh huh. Mm. So you teach English at an academy, or just you know?
0: Just my
1: in
0: own
1: this
0: private
1: club?
0: Enterprise.
1: Oh, okay.
0: Yeah.
1: Okay. All right. So I want to talk about your book, actually. Because you have also written like books about language, justice, and colonization. As a, you are a linguist, right?
0: Gosh, I wouldn't call myself a linguist, but I'm fascinated about how language shapes us, and also how we shape language. So my fascination with language puts me in common with linguists.
1: Okay.
0: But I've mainly been really interested in making connections in different parts of life, like economics and law, literature, philosophy and theology, different parts of life that are not usually connected.
1: Yeah.
0: But my focus has been on connecting them on the topic of language,
1: Okay, okay. So not just language, but but if you are really, like into language, you kind of get interested in so many things because it's all connected.
0: It is.
1: Yeah, that's so true.
0: Yeah, that's the key word. Everything's connected.
1: If you don't know culture, you cannot really absorb the language itself, right?
0: Yeah, sorry.
1: Yeah, you gotta have to understand like society, politics. Mm. It's all connected.
0: Mm.
1: Yeah. So, I'm also very interested in like connection.
0: Mm.
1: Yeah, connection with lots of sorts of things.
0: Mm.
1: So, but what like first made you interested in the relationship like between language and society?
0: Mm. Oh gosh, I remember many years ago I was teaching a course, and I was introduced to the Maori word ako, and it's a word that is not easily translated. I learnt it while teaching a course, and the students in the course had deep lived experience, and I was the teacher, but they were teaching me from their lived experience.
1: It's kind of like a back and forth.
0: It was.
1: Yeah.
0: It was a spiraling movement back and forth.
1: Mm-hmm, mm-hmm.
0: And during one exchange, a Maori student said, "Oh, so this is ako." And she
1: I have a goosebump. Ako. Echo or ako?
0: Ako.
1: Ako.
0: A-K-O.
1: A-K-O.
0: Yeah.
1: Oh, my name is A-K, by the way.
0: Oh, yeah. Ako.
1: Okay.
0: But, in English.
1: Oh, interesting.
0: In English, we separate teaching from the students. There's a distinction, big distinction between them.
1: Mm.
0: But the Maori word ako means both to teach and to learn at the same time. And I realized that my English was inadequate for talking about what was going on in the classroom.
1: Mm-hmm.
0: And I really realized that the suppression of the Maori language, was had obviously deep traumatic effects, because that language was the way that people perceived themselves, defined who people are in relation to one another. And I was habitually thought that language was just a kind of a tool for transmitting ideas, but this was something special.
1: Mm-hmm.
0: And so I became more and more fascinated by language.
1: So it's, you mean the meaning of what I'm getting at here is that like it's not one way of, conveying the information to other people. It's more of a communicating with each other, right?
0: Or transforming each other.
1: Yes. Like reciprocal.
0: Yeah.
1: Relationship.
0: Mm.
1: Yeah, between people to the other.
0: Mm.
1: Okay. Is there any more of things that you want to talk about your book before we move on to our next song break?
0: That first book was about a treaty between the Maori peoples and the British.
1: Mm-hmm.
0: And potentially it was going to be a very rich exchange between the two cultures. And, we could have an ako flourishing between the two, the two nations. And unfortunately the British thought they were superior.
1: Yeah.
0: And
1: in the back in the day,
0: and,
1: right?
0: And that led to the language suppression.
1: Mm.
0: And so my book was about what really happened economically and legally and politically about
1: more of a history.
0: Yeah.
1: Yeah, okay.
0: Yeah.
1: Oh, interesting. Very interesting. Okay. Maybe we, we should stop at the moment for a while for another song break and come right back with, with your second book.
0: Thank you.
1: Justice as Attunement. Mm-hmm. All right. We'll be back soon after we listen to Smile Boy by Loy Kim.

0: Are you back? And that was My Boy by Roy Kim. Okay, so we've got some of the comments from our camp fam, and one from Harziarino. Teaching a language is awesome. You get to meet people from all over the world. And what's the most interesting language you've learned about from one of your students?
1: What is the most interesting language?
0: Mm-hmm.
1: Oh, gosh.
0: Interesting question.
1: Actually, and this might sound like a really odd answer,
0: uh-huh.
1: but English, in the sense that I had a few students
0: uh-huh.
1: who, you know, talk about their own English and try and talk about certain words
0: mm-hmm.
1: that have felt strange to me.
0: So, what was it?
1: I remember a student talking about... being humble and brave, and I was talking about as if they were two separate things, and I remember the student, you know, went on and talked about what they meant to her
0: mm-hmm.
1: and you know, I remember thinking, oh gosh, my English was different from hers
0: mm.
1: and I actually habitually think that we don't just teach the English language. Everyone's English is unique, like their fingerprints,
0: right?
1: And part of me teaching English is learning other people's English.
0: Oh.
1: And in that sense, it's, you know, I've been a beneficiary trying to enrich my own English. Yeah,
0: this is so true because, you know, even we are kind of like referring to something the same, the way we kind of speak to the other people is different. So this is, you know, quite interesting factor of, you know, language itself. And Irina also, to be honest, English was my first love before Korean. And that's how I knew languages is something that's always been my passion. And I can do so many in a language. Writing is my second passion. Ooh. And there's a question from her. What are some challenges you overcame as a teacher? And what did you tell to like future generations of teachers?
1: What would I say to future generations of teachers?
0: Yeah, or any challenge that you... Mm. kind of overcame as a teacher.
1: Well, I think one challenge is I was never, as a native speaker, I remember going to a class for teaching English
0: mm-hmm.
1: and it was like learning a new language.
0: Mm-hmm.
1: I was just a native speaker and I hadn't a vocabulary for talking about my own language. It was very strange.
0: Mm-hmm.
1: And that was a new learning experience.
0: Oh, okay.
1: Yeah.
0: Oh, but it seems like you're very open to, you know, everything.
1: Well, I try to be.
0: Yeah.
1: I think
0: I can feel that.
1: Oh, I think it's, like I was saying before, every English speaker is unique, and as a teacher, to go back to the ACO,
0: mm-hmm.
1: is actually learning from them, and and in the same process of learning about them, you learn about yourself. So openness is a key word there. Yeah.
0: Yeah. Mm. Because you know, when I was younger, you know, the way, you know, like teachers like taught us, you know, it was a little different, like kind of like. Instill, you know, a lot of information to the students. And that's how we learned a lot of things when I was a child. Mm. But maybe nowadays, things have changed.
1: Well, I hope they will change.
0: Yeah, right?
1: Yeah.
0: Okay, so moving on to our next topic. Your second book, Just as Attunement. Ooh.
1: Well.
0: What is it about?
1: Well, the book has its origins in a story involving cultural difference.
0: Mm-hmm.
1: And it goes back to New Zealand again. And a leading New Zealand lawyer was representing a Maori organization. And in the legal hearing, they came before a deeply humane judge who was humble, had curious questions, was eagerly wanting to learn from them.
0: Mm.
1: And to me, that's a key ingredient in what it means to listen.
0: You know, active listening,
1: yeah. And after the hearing, the Maori involved in the court case said to his lawyer that win or lose, at last we've been heard.
0: Mm-hmm.
1: And to me, that was something significant about the possibilities of law, is just actually being heard, even if you don't win a case.
0: Okay.
1: And that led to my ideas about justice being done as being heard.
0: Mm. Mm. Yeah, because people don't hear much.
1: Well, we often...
0: we hear, but we come up with the idea of what we are going to say after.
1: That can be a real danger.
0: Yeah, but that's what most people do, actually, you know. But because for me, active listening is really, really, really hard.
1: Mm.
0: Yeah.
1: Especially if you're in a conflict.
0: Right.
1: If you are in a conflict and you are have this disposition to think about what you want to say next.
0: Yes. This is why.
1: Yeah.
0: I try to listen, you know, without any judgment, you know, without any assessment.
1: Mm-hmm.
0: But sometimes it's really hard.
1: It is very hard.
0: Yeah.
1: Yeah.
0: But I'm listening, Richard.
1: Thank you.
0: Oh, interesting. Okay, so maybe I'll just go on to this question. I want to ask you: is there any advice that you like give to people trying to learn a new language?
1: Oh gosh, one bit of advice I think is just to be curious, and to be patient, and to be willing to make mistakes, because that's where the learning, the deep learning really happens, when you do make mistakes.
0: It's really hard to take an action, really, to make lots of mistakes. But yeah, that is so true.
1: Yeah.
0: I made so many mistakes. Still, I make so many mistakes.
1: And that's how you learn.
0: Yeah, that's how I learn, actually. Yeah, that's so true. But in the beginning of learning a new language, it's not really hard. It's not really easy to make mistakes because of culture, I guess. You know, Korean culture, Chinese, you know.
1: Yeah.
0: And because, you know, I don't want anybody to judge me in a way. Be confident, guys. Okay, you actually mentioned earlier, like, you do like badminton as a hobby, or
1: When I came to Jeju in 2024, Julia really encouraged me to go back to the sport. When I did play very seriously when I was young. And it's been wonderful. I've been to 3 different clubs and I've really enjoyed each one. Very friendly people. And I like to combine being fun, but also doing some good physical activity.
0: Mm-hmm. Competitiveness a little.
1: A little, fun competitiveness.
0: That's fun, competitiveness. Yes. Okay. And I want to ask you, you've been here like for 2 years? Right? On Jeju, and any new plans or any new type of gatherings like would you like to create?
1: Oh, well, one activity that I'm really interested in is it's an international movement called Philosophy for Children. And children love to ask why. Why this, why that?
0: Good move.
1: And I'm really, this Philosophy for Children movement gets children together in a group, maybe reading a book together and exploring it in a community, hearing different perspectives of the book, learning about your own perspective in relation to another one.
0: Oh.
1: And I'd really be interested in practicing that with
0: discussion
1: with children and with other teachers who might be interested, and also parents who are interested in that kind of work. Yeah,
0: maybe parents and kids together.
1: Yeah,
0: that'd be fun.
1: Yeah,
0: yeah.
1: I think parents could be really surprised about the, like I mentioned before, how I was teaching in a classroom where the students had a lot of lived experience. Well, children do too. In their own encounters with other people, they're always wondering if they're being treated differently.
0: Right. That's what I'm expecting.
1: Yeah.
0: Okay. And thank you so much for like coming to our studio. And actually, you know, it's about to wrap up our Humans of Jeju. And how was it, by the way?
1: Oh, thank you very much for your lovely energy, making the conversation go smoothly, because I was nervous to begin with.
0: But not now, and not anymore.
1: You quickly dissolved that, so thank you.
0: Okay. I've been really inspired by your story today, and thank you so much for sharing your insights today, and hope to see you again.
1: Thank you very much, AK.
0: Okay. So that was Richard, guys, and I hope you guys enjoyed. And now that wraps up Humans of Jeju, and we'll be back soon after we listen to 찬란한 하루 by Mellow Monks. Bye.

0: APK, PD님, 감팜.
1: 지금 Wonders of Jeju를 듣고 계십니다.
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5: And the Muir.

All right, we're back. And all right, I want to share some of the comments before we move on to wrap up our show. And Harzier, you know, makes a lot of sense. As a Brazilian, my English learning journey might never end, but the different intonation maybe is the magic of it all. And yeah, like if you, I mean, even it doesn't really matter. Sometimes, like native speakers have their accents, right? And we all have our own accent. I love my accent, and I was really, really embarrassed, you know, like before, before when I was a beginner, you know, like speaking English, I was very, very nervous of, you know, like by people being caught my like Korean accent, but. Why not, right? If I can convey what I want to intend to, then it's fine. That's you know, that's the reason why I learn language, right? Having a conversation with someone, not just judged by someone like your accent or pronunciation or whatever. So be confident. And I don't think I'm a you know perfectionist, by the way. So this is this actually helped me to improve my English a little faster, I guess. And anyways, thank you so much for being with us, and hope to see you guys tomorrow again, Wednesday show with Jay. All right, that wraps up, and let me off the show with this last song, 그대라는 시 by 태연. This day, signing off. On your vibe, love and peace. Bye.

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6: Welcome to Jeju Newsline. This is Ki Kim. We start with our top headlines in Jeju. A new smart farm theme park combining agriculture, tourism, and education will be developed in Hanlim, Jeju City. Jeju Province signed an investment agreement on June 9th with eco-friendly energy platform company Cell Energy to launch the project. Under the agreement, Cell Energy will invest through foreign direct investment and develop 36,000 square meter eco-friendly complex in the Hanlim area. The first phase will feature smart farm greenhouses growing premium strawberries such as Kingsberry, along with training facilities for young farmers, healing agriculture programs, and hands-on farming experiences. The second phase will be developed as a state-type complex combining cultural, educational, and accommodation facilities. The company plans to sell Kingsberry strawberries through major domestic retail networks and expand into tourism by offering a little smart farm program linked to school excursion packages. Jeju Special Self-Governing Province reviewed its 2026 summer heatwave response plans on June 8th. This summer, 455 safety personnel will be deployed at 51 beaches, coastal areas, and rivers, up 122 from last year. Additional staff will be assigned early to high-risk locations to prevent dangerous water activities and accidents. The Jeju Fire and Disaster Headquarters will introduce an AI-based heat illness prediction system to help forecast heat-related emergencies. The Welfare and Family Affairs Bureau will monitor nearly 8,800 senior living alone with 652 care workers and provide cooling subsidies to 6,100 vulnerable residents. The province will also expand rest areas for mobile workers, operate 163 heat shelters through local agriculture cooperatives, and support disaster prevention measures for farms and fisheries. In addition, Jeju will invest 9.6 billion won in heat reduction infrastructure, including shade shelters, cooling fog systems, and air curtains. Jeju and Jeju Tourism Organization have launched the 2026 Jeju Plogging Support Program, which will run through November to promote a plastic-free lifestyle and support the island's 2040 Plastic Zero Jeju vision. Plogging, which combines jogging with picking up litter, has become a popular eco-friendly activity among both residents and visitors. Last year, the program attracted 110 groups and nearly

0: 2,000 participants who collected about 7 tons of waste. The program is open to groups of 10 or more people. Participants who complete at least 1 hour of plogging using the Jeju Plogging mobile app will be eligible for support covering meal expenses and equipment purchases. Subsidies will be provided on a reimbursement basis with support of up to 10,000 won per person and a maximum of 300,000 won per group. The 13th Dongbaek Dongsan Ramsar Wetland Aquacultural Festival will take place on June 13th and 14th. The festival aims to highlight the ecological importance of Dongbaek Dongsan and raise awareness about the sustainable use of the wetland. Visitors can enjoy a variety of programs, including guided Ramsar wetland tours, environmental talk shows, traditional knowledge competition, forest treasure hunts, cultural performances, exhibitions, and local food markets. To improve accessibility, the shuttle buses will operate between the areas. The Jeju Content Agency is hosting a World Cup cheering festa to support the Korean national team at the 2026 FIFA World Cup. The agency announced that group viewing events will be held at the Be-In Performance venue near Sanjichan in Jeju City, where fans can watch Korea's World Cup matches on a giant screen with live audio. Cheering events are scheduled for Korea's group stage matches against Czech Republic on June 12th, Mexico on June 19th, and South Africa on June 25th. Now to the weather. Jeju is expected to enjoy mostly sunny to partly cloudy skies tomorrow with warm early summer temperatures across the island. Humidity will remain relatively comfortable and no significant rainfall is expected for the most areas. Light winds and good visibility should make for favorable outdoor conditions. Tomorrow morning, Jeju will start at 18 degrees Celsius and daily high will reach 26. Now the current temperature is 16 degrees. 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

0: hear it. This is a sound of life. Clear, pure water flowing through the deep, hidden veins of Jeju-do Island. Because groundwater stays deep beneath the surface, it remains hidden from our eyes. But being unseen means it requires even more meticulous care. It demands a level of management that is both invisible and absolute. This is why JPDC uses the eyes of science. We operate a 24-hour surveillance network that never sleeps. With 62 monitoring stations placed strategically around our water sources, we capture the faintest breath of Jeju's groundwater, recording its status with total honesty. We go beyond just watching. Using our proprietary AI models, we predict groundwater levels up to 3 months in advance. Preventing issues before they even arise, this is a smart, uncompromising standard of Jeju Samdasu. To protect the water, we must first protect the land. Since 2002, we have been purchasing the land surrounding our sources. Today, 710,000 square meters of land, vast and untouched, is preserved in its purest state, shielded from any pollution. In every sip of water you take today, there is a promise. A promise to use science to prove what nature has given us and to ensure this purity flows unchanged for generations to come. Enriching Jeju, bringing happiness to its people. A cleaner tomorrow for Jeju, created by JPDC.
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Sing, sing, sing, Tiny Toons. Do you remember playing with sand as a child? You press your hand deep into the sand, pat the top again and again, and then gently pull your hand away. See? What's left behind is a little hollow shape. People said it looked like the back of a toad, which is why it came to be called 두꺼비집, toad house in Korean. Today, we'll introduce a traditional children's song called 두꺼비집이 여물까, which means, will the toad house harden well? Friends can sing back and forth, like one child sings 두꺼비집이 여물까, which means, will the toad house harden well? And another answers like 까치집이 여물까, will the magpie's nest harden well? Children can also have fun describing how strong the little house is, like, even if a magpie steps on it, it stays firm. Or, even if an ox steps on it, it stays firm. You can also play along as you sing by lightly tapping the floor, a desk with your hand. You can imitate the motion of packing down the sand. And as you tap along to the rhythm, it almost feels like you're really building a little sandhouse yourself. Does it bring back warm memories of playing with sand? Now let's listen to the traditional Korean children's folk song, 두꺼비집이 여물까?

Hey Crunchers, I'm your DJ Chihi, and this is Culture Crunch. Have you ever wanted to give everything you have to someone you love? It's funny, isn't it? There's no unit for measuring the heart, no numbers like height or weight. And yet, we still find ourselves wondering who loves who more. But maybe love isn't remembered by how much you gave, but by how genuine you were in that moment. Let's open today's show with a song that just might awaken your heart. Here is 밤하늘의 별을 Shiny Star with KCM and 노누 by Yang Jung-sun, Kiroi Y.

0: A deep dive match where we unpack Korean culture, the familiar yet hard to explain stories. This is Unspoken Korea, and joining us today is Kevin from Void. Hi, Kevin.
1: Hi, Chihi. Hello, hello.
0: How are you?
1: I'm doing well. How are you?
0: Yeah, I'm good. It really does feel like summer now that the set is all blue.
1: Yeah, the lighting is all
0: like,
1: blue.
0: Yeah.
1: It's like beautiful turquoise. I love it.
0: Yeah?
1: How are you? My favorite color.
0: Your favorite color?
1: Yes.
0: Blue? Turquoise? Yeah. Oh, okay.
1: Yeah, something like that.
0: All right. Yeah. Blue, like shades of blue, I guess.
1: Yeah, this is my vibe.
0: This is your vibe. Yeah. Oh, okay, okay. We have changed the set. I hope you like it too, Crunchers. Now, Yeomyeolim is saying, hi, Kevin, you are my star.
1: Oh, no, you are my star.
0: Oh, sweet, sweet, sweet opening to our Tuesday. Now, Kevin Park Bestie is also saying, hi, Chihi, you look so pretty today in blue. Oh, thank you.
1: Matches the
0: so
1: set.
0: So sweet. Not just the set, but I'm also blue.
1: Why are you blue?
0: Oh, because I like blue too, actually. I like sky blue, and I just felt like wearing blue today. Felt blue. Like, not in a sad way, but color-wise. Anyway,
1: E-City. I'm glad you're not sad.
0: I'm not sad. I'm happy. E-City Shino is saying, awesome, handsome, Kevin, let's go. Let's go, Kevin.
1: Thank you.
0: All right. Thank you for tuning in, guys. Do stay tuned because we have a pretty interesting topic coming up today as well. Now, Kevin, what do you usually do when you hang out with your friends if you have the time to do so?
1: Who says I have friends?
0: Oh,
1: I'm just kidding.
0: Not me.
1: That's right. I have Chihi. Yeah. No, usually when I hang out with my friends, we just get like food. It's like very normal and nothing crazy.
0: Okay.
1: Yeah, just get food, go to cafe.
0: Oh.
1: Yeah. Sometimes we'll watch a movie.
0: Oh, okay.
1: Yeah.
0: All right.
1: Oh, PC bang.
0: Oh, really?
1: Oh, I feel like
0: sometimes.
1: Yeah. I feel like I go to PC bang most often with my friends.
0: Oh, okay.
1: Yeah.
0: And you said you play LOL, right?
1: Yeah, I do play. I play League of Legends.
0: League of Legends.
1: Unfortunately.
0: Why is that unfortunate? That's
1: because
0: good.
1: Because it ruined my life.
0: Oh, ruined your sleep, maybe.
1: Local, I'm just kidding. No, I love League.
0: All right. Yeah. Well, when you do then hang out with your friends, eat with your friends, how do you usually handle the bill? Like, are you usually the one who pays or is there someone who usually pays? Like, how do you work
1: it out? No, I feel like it's like really chill. Like, my friends and I, we all just kind of like split it evenly.
0: Oh, okay.
1: Sometimes here and there, like we'll just treat one another, you know, like, hey, I got you guys, you know, like my treat.
0: Okay.
1: Yeah. But I feel like most of the time it's just, you know, we just pay our portion.
0: Uh-huh.
1: Yeah. Like whatever we paid for or whatever we got, we pay for that. And we like, back in the States, we would all use Venmo.
0: Oh, okay.
1: But I don't think that works here. I feel like everyone here uses like Kakao Pay.
0: Yeah. And they have that Dutch Pay system there too, like the function.
1: There's like all the different payment methods, but I don't I'm not too familiar with everything here, so
0: so you'd say I guess the payment culture in the US is like mostly Dutch paying, like paying together,
1: but sometimes you could
0: treat others. Well, have you ever had like an awkward or uncomfortable experience because of money or splitting the bill, like among people or with someone?
1: Honestly, I feel like no.
0: Oh, okay.
1: Wait, let me think. Awkward or uncomfortable?
0: Mm.
1: I feel like there have been a couple times here and there where it's like been like, oh, it's like really nitpicky or I feel like, oh, this person's like really getting down to the dollar, you know? I feel like most of the time my friends and I are pretty flexible.
0: Okay.
1: Like we can just round it.
0: Yeah, exactly.
1: Like, you know, be a little lenient here and there.
0: Mm.
1: But yeah, I'm not too often.
0: Mm,
1: yeah.
0: Okay.
1: It's pretty chill.
0: You know what? Let's say if you had a friend who always says, I'll get the next one. Like, you buy the first one and then I'll get the next one. But they never actually paid. How many times do you think you could let it slide?
1: Oh, wait, this one's a stretch. Yeah, I'm not. I feel like we do have to hold each other accountable, you know?
0: Okay.
1: Yeah, so if we just let them be, then I don't know. I feel like maybe like once or twice, I'll be patient, you know? Oh, maybe they'll just like eventually pay it back. But I feel like after that, you know, three strikes and you're out type of vibe.
0: Okay.
1: Yeah, I feel like after that, you kind of start to get a little suspicious.
0: Oh, okay. And, like, would you like bring it up?
1: I don't know. I feel like back in the U.S., we would like send each other like reminders.
0: Oh, okay.
1: You know, because you can do that through like that, like whatever we used. Uh-huh. Yeah, but hopefully that just doesn't happen.
0: Yeah,
1: yeah. Don't worry about that.
0: That makes everything so uncomfortable and awkward.
1: Especially between friends, you know.
0: Exactly.
1: Yeah, you don't want to. You don't want to do that.
0: Yeah, and you don't want to bring it up. Like, mm-hmm. yeah. Anyhow, so money is one of those topics that's surprisingly difficult to talk about, even among friends, and because you're friends. So imagine how complicated it can get between romantic partners, the people closest to us.
1: Oh, we're going there.
0: Yeah, okay. We are. So no matter where you're from, once the wallet comes out and money gets involved, people can have very different expectations when it comes to dating expenses. And recently, one of our countries sent us an anonymous story saying she's seriously questioning whether she should continue seeing a guy because of how he handles money on dates. Well, let's take a listen.
2: Not long ago, a friend set me up with a gentleman who works for a major corporation. He seemed successful, polite, and considerate. We went on 3 dates, 3 strikes, if you will. And now, because of his extremely meticulous settlement system, I'm honestly wondering whether I should keep seeing him.
3: Nice atmosphere here, right?
2: Yeah, it's really nice.
3: Haha, I'm glad you like it. Then I'll take care of the bill for dinner.
2: Oh, then I'll get the coffee and dessert afterward.
3: Sounds good.
2: Up to that point, it was a perfectly romantic date. I happily paid for coffee and cake afterward, and we went our separate ways. But the real problem started that night. On my way home, he sent me a photo of the restaurant receipt. At first, I didn't think much of it, but then I saw the message underneath, and I couldn't believe my eyes.
3: I had such a great time today. Let's settle up now. The Italian restaurant bill came to 94,000 won. So split evenly, that's 47,000 won each. Since you paid 22,000 won at the cafe, subtracting that leaves 25,000 won. Please transfer that amount to my account, and my account number is...
2: What? If you buy dinner, you buy dinner. If I buy coffee, I buy coffee. But he literally calculated everything down to the last one. It felt like he viewed dating the same way he'd view lunch with coworkers. He was the king of splitting everything 50-50. It's not that I don't want to contribute, but when you're dating, isn't there something nice about taking turns? One person buys dinner, the other gets coffee. That's part of the warmth of a relationship. But instead, he handed me an itemized settlement statement like it was a business meeting. And honestly, my feelings cooled off instantly. Meanwhile, my friends say that in today's economy, splitting everything exactly according to that what each person spent is reasonable. Some even say I'm being old-fashioned and overly sensitive. So, what do you think? What do you think?
0: Alright, so that was an anonymous story from one of our crunchers, and Kevin Park Bestie is saying voice acting king.
1: Oh, God.

0: you know, I feel like, well, like this person said, like, you know, one person gets this thing or whatever afterward, and maybe the next time you can like alternate.
1: Yeah.
0: I feel like, you know, you could just keep it chill and not have to like get everything down to the last cent. Yeah, I feel like that can, yeah, definitely be something that would be stress inducing.
1: Yeah, true. Like in a romantic relationship, but in the US, who usually pays on a blind date? I mean, if there was like a blind date, how is it like, the atmosphere and also regular dates? What's it like?
0: Honestly, I feel like there's not much. Maybe I'm just out of the loop and like you're asking the wrong person here, but I think there's a lot less of a blind dating culture in the US. But I don't know. I feel like maybe like, I guess we're talking about like maybe like apps. I feel like a lot of people use more apps in these states, but I'm assuming that probably like the guy pays on the first date.
1: Okay.
0: I feel like that type of like chivalry or like culture is pretty embedded. But also, I don't know. I feel like it's probably just like up to them.
1: And,
0: maybe because it is a, maybe if like you're still earlier on, maybe it's 50-50. I'm really not sure.
1: Okay.
0: But I don't know. What's a regular date? Like you're all, you've been dating or?
1: Regular dating. I guess it becomes more 50-50 or taking turns, you know? Because, it's not like only one person is responsible for paying all the time. And like you said, I mean, splitting dating expenses is such a tricky issue all the time. And you can't completely ignore money.
0: Right.
1: But if you make everything too exact, like you said, or like we saw in the story, it can start to feel awkward and your feelings might cool off, just
0: for
1: like
0: sure.
1: The story.
0: Yes.
1: Yeah. So let's dive deeper with our first topic. Monitor, please. All right, so dating expenses. What's your choice? Option A, love is love, money is money. Split everything 50-50. Versus B, love shouldn't involve calculators. One person pays for everything. So, Kevin, which side are you on?
0: Oh, yeah, the way it's worded is kind of... Okay, hear me out, okay?
1: Okay.
0: Hear me out.
1: Okay.
0: I'm gonna pick A.
1: Okay.
0: But I don't mean like in like the really annoying way.
1: Okay.
0: Like not down to the cent.
1: Uh-huh.
0: But I mean like 50-50 as in like while love is love, I feel like you can't ignore like the financial aspect.
1: Okay.
0: Especially feel like it's like two people that like aren't like superly. I just made that word up. That aren't super overly financially
1: that,
0: well off. If you're not super well off, then like I feel like it's just like a realistic aspect you do have to like work out and communicate. So I feel like more or less like not exactly 50-50, but just like kind of like alternating, taking turns or like give and take.
1: Okay.
0: Like, I feel like there should be like some sort of system like that.
1: Okay.
0: So it's not too burdensome on one person or the other.
1: Okay.
0: Yeah.
1: Okay. So every time you pay
0: that's
1: the bill.
0: That's what I mean by. Yeah.
1: Okay. Mm-hmm. You think you have to share that responsibility, like the money wise.
0: Yeah. I feel like it's like a, like I think of it as like a partnership.
1: Okay.
0: Not like a one person show type of thing.
1: Okay.
0: If that makes sense.
1: All right. Makes sense. Yeah. Makes sense. From
0: What about you, Chihi?
1: I would definitely choose B.
0: Oh.
1: When it comes to love. I don't think it should involve numbers, like calculators at all. And one person pays for everything this time. And you can just take turns, you know. It doesn't always have to be the same person paying all the time, of course. But like every time when it comes to paying the bills, splitting it 50-50, even though it's not like the exact numbers, I feel like that's a little... Yeah, I don't know. It shouldn't be like that when it comes to love, is what I think. So, you chose A, Kevin. I want to ask you, imagine you're on a romantic rainy night drive, okay? It's not just any day, but a rainy night drive.
0: Very
1: sentimental.
0: I don't like rain.
1: Well, you're in the car. You're in the car. Okay. You don't have to be in the rain.
0: Uh-huh.
1: Just about to confess your feelings.
0: Oh, heck no.
1: Okay. When suddenly the other person sends you a message saying, oh, by the way, gas costs 3,401 today, so let's split it.

0: 1,700 won each. Even if it completely destroys the mood, do you still think splitting everything is best?
1: Okay, number one. Wow, that's so cheap for gas.
0: True. Gas Wait, is that so even right? Okay.
1: That sounds like, honestly, that's yeah. That sounds amazing. But back to the topic. Just about to confess your feelings. I think that would, I mean, yeah, I can see why that would ruin the mood a bit.
0: Uh-huh.
1: You know, you're trying to get into like the vibe.
0: Yeah.
1: You're trying to make it all romantic and whatnot.
0: Exactly.
1: And then say, oh, here's some money and let's like talk, like split it.
0: Exactly. When money gets involved, like numbers gets involved, it ruins the mood.
1: But okay, this is such a stretch. I feel like 3,401 is like,
0: okay, what if it's like 34,000 won?
1: Okay, yeah, that's more understandable.
0: Yeah, 34,000 won. I think we missed the zero there.
1: Yeah. yeah, I think splitting is... No, it's like the right thing to...
0: Do? Okay.
1: Do. Maybe the timing is awkward.
0: Okay.
1: But like, I would like be understanding, I think.
0: Okay.
1: Yeah, maybe is this like the bad timing?
0: Okay, okay. Yeah.
1: But you know, what are you going to do? Yeah.
0: Okay, you would just... Think it was bad timing. Blame the timing, not the person.
1: Yeah.
0: All right, all right. But if every time you meet and say goodbye to your date, they send screenshots of receipts and messages saying, transfer this amount or you still owe me the difference. At that point, it starts to feel less like dating and more like exchanging invoices with a coworker. Would you still insist on splitting everything exactly?
1: Okay, yeah, this one's pretty... I don't like this.
0: Mm.
1: Yeah, if it's like every single time you're like expected to have like a... Just like getting some receipt, I feel like that's like a really big no-no.
0: Yeah.
1: That sounds pretty suffocating.
0: Right?
1: Yeah, I don't know about that one.
0: Yeah.
1: I'll have to think about that.
0: Yeah.
1: Yeah. I'll ponder. Okay, well you chose B.
0: Mm.
1: No calculators.
0: Mm-hmm.
1: Okay, but let's say... Mm. At first, you happily paid for everything at first, you know? You were so in love and like, maybe...
0: I paid for everything? Okay.
1: Yeah. You know, like, because you're just bawling out and...
0: Okay.
1: Yeah, you got, you know, everything.
0: Okay.
1: But over time, your partner starts to take it for granted.
0: Uh-huh.
1: So like, they don't even reach for their wallet anymore.
0: Okay.
1: You know, they're just like, yeah, like, oh, cheese got me.
0: Oh, okay.
1: You know, they don't have to do anything.
0: Okay.
1: You know? Whoa, I feel like...
0: Okay.
1: You're like dating, but like basically they start seeing you.
0: Uh-huh.
1: That's like an ATM machine or like a money printer.
0: Uh-huh.
1: Yeah. Do you still really feel like you could carry this financial burden?
0: Hey, the answer is so simple for me. This is
1: an
0: extreme stretch. No, that's the end of the relationship.
1: Okay.
0: Goodbye.
1: Goodbye.
0: I'm not your ATM. Bye. That's my answer.
1: Wow. So honest, so real. Thank you for keeping it so real all the time, Shiki. I appreciate it.
0: Yeah. I mean, as long as the other person appreciates it and tries to, you know, take turns showing that love through paying, you know, it'll be all right. But yeah, I'm not your ATM.
1: So even if, I was going to ask, like, if they, like, knowing that you would pay for everything, they start, like, you know...
0: Mm-hmm.
1: Upping the tiers a bit about like where you guys go shopping or like eating.
0: Okay.
1: More fine dining.
0: Ah.
1: More luxury boutiques.
0: Oh, okay.
1: You're just gonna immediately goodbye.
0: Oh no. In that case, I wouldn't immediately goodbye. I would try to talk about it first.
1: Mm.
0: Okay, like I do have the money to pay for our meal today, but that's a little too much. Like, realistically, I can only pay this much. And considering our economic status right now, I think this is a little too much. So let's just keep it to this level. I would try to talk it out first.
1: But you're still going to pay for everything because out of the love in your heart.
0: Yeah, I can. Like, wow. At least once, you know, okay. At least once. Mm. But it shouldn't be taken for granted, of course. And even if I talk it out like this and the person is like, oh, I want this, and not thinking of paying for the bill later on, then goodbye. Once again.
1: I see. Okay. and very interesting, Shihi. Thank you.
0: I mean, yeah. We did take it to the extreme, actually. Kevin, would you change your answer?
1: This is difficult. I feel like we're... kind of thinking in the same ballpark.
0: Yeah.
1: But I feel like I interpreted like the answers differently.
0: Uh-huh.
1: If it's like a receipt after every single date type of situation,
0: that's
1: then like
0: annoying.
1: No. Yeah, I don't want love to be like calculated in that sense. So maybe maybe I change my answer. But yeah, I still think I adhere to like there should be a standard of like at least there's some type of like what's the word? You're both in it together.
0: Oh, okay.
1: Yeah, yeah. If you do pay for everything like one time, uh-huh. like for one date, the next time, you know, at least like the other person like you know, contributes a little bit at least, you know, maybe that doesn't have to be 50-50, but like you know, maybe at least like 70-30. I don't know.
0: True. I really hope that the other person has that awareness, you know?
1: Yeah, it's like a dunchi type of thing, you know?
0: Dunchi, yomchi, whatnot,
1: yeah,
0: you know?
1: Yeah.
0: I so agree. And I wouldn't change my mind either because I think you can take turns buying. But then as long as the other person has that mutual understanding, it can get going. Like if it's 50-50, then the other person has to have the understanding too. And for me as well, if I pay, the other person pays next. That understanding should be mutual, I feel like.
1: Yeah.
0: Right?
1: Yes.
0: Yeah.
1: Yeah. Let's just be sensible.
0: Yeah.
1: Right?
0: Let's be sensible.
1: Yeah. So while we've been talking, our crunchers have been sharing their thoughts. Mm-hmm. So let's read some comments.
0: Sure.
1: So at Valerie032 says, I pick A because I also just feel bad if someone is constantly paying for me. Like I'd rather give back and pay sometimes too. So it's even.
0: Okay.
1: Very good point, Valerie.
0: Nice
1: I agree.
0: Nice and simple. Yeah.
1: Yeah. See, that's the dunchi and yomchi we're
0: exactly.
1: talking about.
0: Exactly.
1: Yeah.
0: You have dunchi and yomchi. Now, Hartsney is saying, this is hard because I say B. Oh, okay. Same as B. If you invite them on a date, you pay. True. Yeah. If you invited the person, you pay. If you both agree beforehand to split, then that's cool too. To each other own. To be honest, I can't say because no experience. You know, okay.
1: Relatable,
0: yeah. All right. Well, it looks like most crunchers on team, I think it was A, 55%. And that leads perfectly into our next question. But before we move on to our next question, let's take a quick music break. Here is Pass by AMP. Stay tuned.

0: We're back. This is Unspoken Korea, and joining us is Kevin from Void. 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Now, moving on to our next topic, money and romance, love and wallets. That battle continues after the music break. Well, let's hear another story from another cruncher of ours. Dating a successful guy who works at a major corporation for about a year. At first, I thought he was simply smart and financially responsible, but as time passed, his obsession with getting the absolute best value for money became almost unbearable. There are moments when my affection for him drops 10 times a day. Last weekend, we went on a drive and stopped at a famous gourmet burger place.
1: This burger place is supposed to be amazing! Let's go in!
0: I'm starving! This is my first meal today. I'm getting the signature burger combo and adding cheese fries.
1: I'm kind of against that.
0: Against it? Why?
1: Because it doesn't seem very cost-effective.
0: Cost-effective? It's a burger! And I just told you I'm starving!
1: Oh, wait! I have a great idea! 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You accept mobile carrier discounts, right? We'll take one combo number one using the discount coupon. Can I use a coupon on the cheese fries too? Wow, look at this! With the carry discount and coupon, we got almost 50% off!
0: Okay. Wow, you really are good at saving money! You even remember the coupons! Great job!
1: Since we ordered a combo, we can share the fries. And since I upgraded the drink to a large, let's just put in two straws and share it. I'll only order a burger by itself. Sound good?
0: But I told you this is my first meal today! And I really wanted fries too! Can I just order my own combo? I'll pay for it myself!
1: No. The fries here are huge. If you don't finish them, that's just wasted money and food waste.
0: That's how he always is. Even when I'm willing to pay for my own meal, he insists on dragging me into his extreme value for money lifestyle. And it didn't stop there. After lunch, we went to a large cafe nearby. I was really thirsty, so I pulled out my car to order two iced Americanos. Suddenly, he grabbed my wrist.
1: Wait, what are you doing? Why order two coffees? That's a waste of money. This cafe uses large reusable cups. Let's just order one and share it.
0: We already shared a drink at the burger place. Okay. And besides, it's common courtesy for each person to order their own drink at a cafe.
1: Don't you read economic news these days? Coffee prices are all inflated.
0: So, once again, we ended up drinking from one giant glass with two straws. Every date is like this. He's constantly worried about saving a few hundred or a few thousand won. He's always telling me to share everything. Two straws, always, for drinks. And honestly, it's really exhausting. My friends keep telling me he's smart, practical, and husband material. They say I'm the immature one. We've protected our wallets, but all the affection has dried up. What do you think? Wow, this is so relatable.
1: I'm so good at getting the discounts.
0: You are! Oh my gosh, good job. Good
1: so
0: job.
1: Romantic. We're sharing out of one glass.
0: Oh. all the time. Perfect. Oh my gosh. I don't know.
1: Perfect date atmosphere.
0: What do you think of this suffocating, cost-effective, or cost-conscious relationship crunchers? While Kevin and I discuss it, leave your thoughts in the YouTube comments or send us a message through the Culture Crunch Instagram account as well, all right? So Kevin, this story is about the fine line between being frugal and being cheap, I think. What do you think?
1: Yeah, this guy sounds kind of not fun to be around.
0: Yeah.
1: You know, like, I mean, don't get me wrong. I love myself a good deal here and there, you know, get that 50%
0: off. Oh, yeah.
1: Get that buy one, get one.
0: That's understandable.
1: Yeah, but, yeah, I feel like in this case, especially for like a date, yeah, it's being very overbearing.
0: Exactly.
1: For everyone out there, you know, who might be like this, let me just tell you right now. If you do this, you lose aura. Minus 10,000 aura, okay?
0: Yeah. So true.
1: Please, just be cool.
0: There's no way to recover that, you know?
1: Once you lose that aura, it's unrecoverable.
0: Exactly. Oh my gosh. Now, imagine this, Kevin. What if your partner said, we need to save up to buy a house after we get married, so let's share one Americano with two straws. How would you feel?
1: Oh, wait, that's actually kind of cute.
0: Yeah, that is.
1: I asked you that,
0: but yeah, it is quite sweet.
1: Yeah. Yeah, it's like, you know, you're like drinking out of the same
0: okay.
1: cup, and you're like, you're drinking out of the same cup, and you're imagining like that
0: house.
1: Beautiful, like, I don't know, white picket fence, and like, you know, like just okay. that house in the suburbs together while you're sipping out of the cup together.
0: That's cute. Okay, that's cute. I guess that's cute.
1: Yeah, that's pretty cute.
0: All right. Well,
1: backfired.
0: It did. Well, saving money is important. I mean, it could happen once or twice, but if it's like, it's like this every time, then it could get a little suffocating. But so is romance, you know? Romance is important in a love relationship. So here's our final topic. Monitor, please. All right. So which would be worse as your partner? Option A, looks successful on the outside, but is always broke and constantly complaining about money. Versus B, has plenty of money, but hates spending it. Which one's worse? It's really hard to choose, you know? Someone who is broke, but pretends to have money, versus someone who has plenty of money, but is very hesitant to spend it on you. Shall we make our decision?
1: Oh,
0: what would you choose,
1: this is
0: Kevin?
1: So hard.
0: It is.
1: I'm gonna go with A.
0: Oh, okay.
1: Yes. Final answer.
0: Oh, okay. And your reason?
1: Because I feel like if you're trying to put on a front, you know? I mean, this goes back to what we talked about last time.
0: Yeah.
1: But it doesn't sit right with me, you know? Like, I feel like you should just be wise about your current situation. And if that means, like, you know, not looking flashy and, you know, just not trying to, like, put yourself out there, you know, not trying to like be someone you're not, you know. I feel like that's more of a like I don't like that.
0: Yeah, that's being fake.
1: Yeah,
0: right?
1: But at least like if you have money and you never want to spend it, at least you're saving it.
0: Okay.
1: So there's like at least some sort of benefit. Yeah, that's my take. How about you?
0: I would definitely choose B. Like, you have the money but you don't spend it on me, you're hesitant, then I would question the love.
1: You
0: know? I mean, like, you have plenty of money. What would you do with it? Spend it on me, is what I would say.
1: That's when you guys drink the one Americano together and imagine the house.
0: No, but like, if you have plenty of money to buy the house, then
1: I didn't think about that.
0: Wait, so Kevin, you chose A. You said what's worse is looking successful on the outside, but you're always broke. But if someone can't spend money because they're struggling financially, at least you can understand.

0: and why, right? They're struggling, they're broke. But imagine someone with tens of thousands or even hundreds of thousands of dollars sitting in the bank, yet they hesitate to buy you a $5 coffee and they say, let's share it. Wouldn't that feel humiliating? Like they don't value you? Think about it.
1: I mean, yeah, for sure.
0: Right?
1: Yeah, that sounds pretty messed up.
0: Yeah.
1: Like, yeah.
0: Yeah. Yeah. Do you buy it? Yeah.
1: Yeah, I buy it.
0: Okay. Okay. Well, one other situation. All right. Now imagine marrying that person. There's plenty of money in the household, yet you're forced to worry about every penny for the rest of your life. Would you still say?
1: No, get me out. Get me out.
0: Right?
1: No.
0: Yeah. I mean, at least the broke person can earn money and like get out of that broke situation.
1: Oh, that's a good right? point. Yeah.
0: Yeah. I convinced you.
1: Oh, gee. No, I didn't say that yet.
0: Okay.
1: No.
0: Sort of.
1: But I do admit you got me. You got the gears turning. Yeah. I'm thinking about it.
0: Okay.
1: Very, very good points, Chihi.
0: Yeah.
1: Good points.
0: Yeah.
1: Yeah. Okay. So you chose B.
0: Mm-hmm.
1: Okay. So I agree that at least like a frugal person does save money.
0: Mm-hmm.
1: But imagine dating someone who's like always like constantly complaining about how broke they are, you know?
0: Okay.
1: Yeah, like, oh, I'm so like, I have no money right now. Like, can you like give me some? Like, can you lend me some money? Or like, oh, can you pay again this time? Like, I promise I'll pay it back next time. But they don't actually pay it back.
0: Okay.
1: And like, eventually, they're just draining your wallet.
0: Uh-huh.
1: And not even just your wallet.
0: Okay.
1: It's like taking a toll on your mental health.
0: Oh my goodness.
1: So I feel like that would definitely like... happen, you know? It's
0: yeah.
1: like you're always having to listen to this complaining and you have to like be like the financial burden.
0: Okay. I mean, I totally understand the person being broke, like, you know, and I can lend them money. And as long as they remember to pay it back, then I can lend them money.
1: Well, when are they going to pay it back?
0: The next month? Like when they get the money? When they earn the money and when they have the money, then they would return it, right?
1: No. The point is they're broke. No money. No mula.
0: Well, they have to go earn money to pay back for the money they borrowed.
1: If they don't, then it's just goodbye again.
0: Yeah, it's goodbye again. No more money lending to you.
1: Oh,
0: simple,
1: gee.
0: Nice and simple.
1: I see. Okay. Yeah. Always just gonna goodbye.
0: Yeah. Simple.
1: That's the nice and simple. If only were that easy. Yeah. Yeah.
0: Yeah. It's not easy when like emotions are involved, of course. But
1: I don't know. Maybe it's maybe you're saying that experience.
0: Maybe. Maybe. Oh my gosh. Yeah. So okay. I'm not really convinced.
1: One more question.
0: Okay.
1: Let's see. While they're making you pay for every date.
0: Mm.
1: They still spend their money in front of their friends to save face.
0: Oh my gosh.
1: But not in front of you.
0: Uh-huh.
1: Because it's like, you guys are like...
0: comfortable?
1: Yeah.
0: Close?
1: Yeah.
0: What? I do not like people who act to save face, first of all. So
1: me too.
0: Oh, right?
1: Yeah.
0: Yeah.
1: That's why I picked A.
0: Okay. No, but I don't like it when people with money are hesitant to spend it too. Isn't there anyone like in between? You save money, you don't have face. You don't save face, but save money. Oh gosh,
1: you know
0: it's
1: what they
0: hard.
1: Say,
0: it's
1: balance
0: hard.
1: Is key.
0: Yeah, balance is key.
1: Yeah, but you know, we have to take it to the extreme. Because that's what...
0: That's the point.
1: Yeah. We're
0: sort of.
1: Yeah, we're testing our limits here.
0: Yeah, Chihi. Yeah, but... Yeah.
1: We're trying to get down to the root of what's actually better.
0: But those two situations, questions, it wouldn't really change my choice. But what about you, Kevin?
1: Me neither.
0: Really?
1: Yeah.
0: Oh, I thought I almost did convince you.
1: Nah. I think if you're complaining and like you're trying to like do whatever you can to save face in front of everyone but your partner...
0: Oh, yeah, that is pretty
1: annoying.
0: I'm not
1: changing my answer.
0: Okay.
1: Yeah.
0: All right. We both will stick to our original answers. And it seems like the opinions are quite divided among our crunchers, too. It's a difficult one, really.
1: No, this is... Yeah.
0: It's pretty hard. Like, it's almost 50-50 for our crunchers as well. And I can really understand. And I'm sure they are able to relate too, right? Oh, okay.
1: Not an easy topic for sure. Yeah. I feel like love and money, you know, or what was like the line earlier? Like, love and wallet.
0: Yeah, love and wallet.
1: Yeah, I feel like it's it's like a sad reality probably, but it's also like an oxymoron. Mm. Like, you just wish that they didn't have to coincide.
0: Mm-hmm.
1: But life is life.
0: Life is life. Yes. That's life. Just, yeah, I mean, you learn through relationships too, I think. Mm-hmm. You know what? Our crunchers voted for A. 53% voted for A. And 47% voted for B. Very, very close. Mm-hmm. Yeah, very, very close. Now, you know, let's move on to the next topic. Shall we take a look at the monitor? All right. So this time, which spending habit is harder to tolerate? A, the reckless YOLO spender who spends every penny they earn, versus B, the extreme penny pincher who worries over every last cent. Ah, okay. So this one always sparks fierce debate as well. Kevin, which side are you on?
1: Okay, this one's pretty easy.
0: Mm.
1: B.
0: Oh, okay. It's easy. Oh, okay.
1: If it's over every cent, yeah, that's a... That gets annoying really quickly.
0: Okay, okay.
1: Yeah. Like I said earlier.
0: Yeah.
1: Mm-mm.
0: Okay, you're
1: what about you?
0: Pretty consistent. Oh, I would say A, definitely. Oh, this, yeah, reckless YOLO spender.
1: Every cent, Jihee. Every cent.
0: No. A is harder to tolerate. Like, if you're looking at the relationship in the long term, then A... Top opstal, no answer. Yeah, definitely.
1: Yeah. Okay.
0: Yeah. Okay. I mean, you chose B.
1: Mm-hmm.
0: You said you can't stand penny pinchers and YOLO spenders are better. Well, imagine a partner whose bank account is already in the red, okay?
1: Uh-oh.
0: Yet they keep saying things like luxury goods are cheapest today, we can get a discount, you only live once. Every month, they're booking luxury hotel stays and expensive omakase dinners for beyond their means. You can already see yourself taking out loads just to keep up with the dating costs. The future looks bleak. You're just going to go broke like this. Would you still prefer that over dating a penny pincher just because they're spending money on you right now?
1: You know what? You know what this calls for, Chihi?
0: What?
1: This is where I pull out the Chihi strat.
0: Oh.
1: You say goodbye.
0: Yeah, say goodbye. Yeah, nice and simple.
1: This person's in the red and they're doing that. Yeah, you gotta get out while you can.
0: True. Yeah.
1: I feel like you can't get any more red than that, you know?
0: Yeah.
1: Yeah. Like what happens in like the dramas, you know? Like the people start chasing you. Like the scary people.
0: Exactly.
1: What's it, like the loan sharks or whatever?
0: Yeah. And you'll get like red tags at your home, appliances, you know.
1: Oh, I don't like
0: scary.
1: Red. Yeah, I like this blue.
0: Yeah, let's keep it blue.
1: Yeah, red is scary. Yeah.
0: All right.
1: Goodbye.
0: Goodbye, goodbye. Okay, Kevin says goodbye. He would say goodbye.
1: Yeah, but you say... Okay, so you chose A.
0: Mm-hmm.
1: So... I feel like... Dating is also about enjoying the present together, right? So... YOLO spenders better. Penny pincher better. Let's say you want to go on, you've been together for a while, right?
0: Uh-huh.
1: And you want to go on like some type of vacation or like celebrate like anniversary.
0: Okay.
1: Yeah. But, and it's been like, let's say 5-year anniversary.
0: Okay.
1: Not just any anniversary. It's like a really special trademark, a special, really special day. But they take you out to like the most like minimum, bare minimum, you know? Like, not even like anything kind of nice, no fancy and nothing.
0: Mm.
1: Even though they have the means to do so,
0: Mm-mm.
1: but they're trying to save every little cent.
0: Oh my gosh! And it's a special anniversary. Like it's an anniversary.
1: Yeah.
0: Oh, that would like ruin the mood, and I would have been looking forward to this day a lot. But if it ends up being like nothing different from a usual day or a usual date, then I'll be really disappointed.
1: Not enough for a goodbye.
0: Not enough for a goodbye, though.
1: Mm.
0: This time again, I would talk it out. I would try to talk it out. Okay. You know what? On special days like these, I want something special. I want you to be a YOLO spender, at least for today, is what would I would what I would say.
1: Interesting. Yeah. You know, more patient than I thought. I thought you would just go goodbye.
0: Okay. You know, no, this is not really a goodbye thing.
1: Okay.
0: Yeah, because if I love the person, I would try to understand from their perspective first.
1: Aww.
0: Yeah.
1: Gee, you're so sweet.
0: Right? Oh, this one's not easy either. But like, yeah, we heard both sides. And would you change your answer, Kevin?
1: I don't know.
0: Okay.
1: Yeah.
0: Contemplating?
1: It's like the question you asked me. Yeah, that's a goodbye.
0: Okay.
1: But, so yeah. I guess like, yeah. But
0: yeah, that's a goodbye.
1: I don't know. I can see the long term.
0: Uh-huh.
1: How A is worse.
0: Okay.
1: Yeah, I'll give you that.
0: Okay. Yeah. In the long term, A is worse.
1: I'll admit that. Yeah.
0: Okay. Mm-hmm. I mean, B is worse, you say. Penny pincher is harder to tolerate, is what you said, right?
1: No, I said I don't like penny pincher. Yeah, I don't like that. But I can see how A could be more correct in the long term.
0: Right, yeah, right, that's what exactly. Yeah. In the long term, it could be really. I mean, your habits don't change overnight. Mm-hmm. So, yeah, it's not easy, but we can see that our crunchers have been contemplating as well to choose. 44% chose A and 56% chose B. Okay.
1: They're all super close.
0: Yeah, they're really close.
1: Yeah, these are difficult.
0: These are pretty difficult. Yeah. All right. And we have crunchers tuning in, leaving some comments, sharing their thoughts. Shall we read one?
1: Yeah.
0: Uh-huh.
1: So at Dear Meowria says, this is an actual nightmare.
0: Mm-hmm.
1: Yeah, that's valid.
0: Yeah, it is a nightmare, definitely. Yeah. Mm-hmm. All right, yeah. Well, thank you so much for tuning in and sharing your thoughts as well. It's already time to wrap up, guys. We'll have to sign off with our last song, but I hope you enjoyed today's topic as well. And if you have any other ideas or topics that you want us to debate on, then do share them with us through our email as well, okay? So here is our last song. It's Talk of War by Void. Shall we say goodbye together?
1: Sounds good.
0: Keep crunching.

0: Drowning is a common cause of accidental death during the summer season. Avoid becoming a victim by remembering the following suggestions. Make sure to do a warm-up exercise before entering the water. Then, wet your entire body, starting with the areas furthest from your heart, that is, your arms and legs, and then gradually move on to your face and chest. If you get goosebumps or feel a tightening of the skin while you're swimming, come out of the water and cover yourself to raise your body temperature and rest for a little while. If you get caught up inside a wave while swimming out in the sea, hold your breath and let the wave carry you up naturally, instead of frantically trying to swim to the surface. If your body gets ensnared in seaweed and other marine plants, wait for the water to loosen it up naturally before trying to detach them from your body. Inflatable tubes designed to fit around the legs are dangerous for young children. It doesn't take long for children to drown, so they should be accompanied by a parent or a guardian at all times when they're in the water. If you see someone drowning, then shout and alert the people around you. Do not dive into the water unless you've had proper rescue training, as you'll be putting both yourself and the victim in danger. Even if you're a skilled swimmer, use a pole, a tube, a piece of styrofoam, and other tools to aid your rescue attempt. If the victim is unconscious, try performing CPR first. Remove any wet clothing to prevent the body temperature from falling to dangerous levels. Take a warm water bottle or a towel dampened with hot water and apply them on the victim's chest area. The body, especially the head and neck, should be covered to keep it warm. In the event of a waterborne accident or emergency, dial 119 to report the situation and dial 122 for any incidents occurring offshore.
1: Wow, this company's stock has really taken off. I should have bought some earlier.
2: Which company?
1: That one, the Culture Inc. It just keeps going up.
2: Well, they even ranked number one in listener ratings, didn't they? There's nothing they don't cover, you know, from K-pop, the latest Korean trends, and even fun drama breakdowns.
1: No wonder it's doing so well. But how much higher can it go?
2: Well, I heard it's about to get even more interesting, so you better get in before it's too late.
1: Do you own any?
2: Of course! I bought it a long time ago.
1: Ugh, you could have told me!
2: Well, it's only gonna keep winning, so get in now. Hesitating just leads to regret, you know.
3: A company that's growing rapidly in just 1 year. The Culture Inc. Invest your time every day at 6 p.m.
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get up, turn up the volume, because this is DJ Isak, and I hope that you're ready, because K-Poppin' with DJ Isak starts now.

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1: Welcome to Keep Hoppin' here on Arirang Radio. I'm your host, Isaac, and it is the 9th of June. It's Tuesday. It's Tinamasup Day. So I'll start us off with Love You. Oh, I gotta say that I'm still on a little bit of a high with the recent IOI comeback. I know, it's already been a while, but still, this song had to kind of grow on me. Like, you would think that with the title being Cup Duggy, suddenly, it would have grown on me, Cup Duggy. But it took a while to grow on me. I was humming it quite a lot because the melody is quite catchy. But I think I expected something like super impactful because, you know, these days our girl groups go hard. So I don't know. I think I was kind of expecting maybe something a little bit different. But because it was a little bit more laid back, a little bit more chill than I expected, it took a while for it to grow on me. But now it's like it's stuck in my bones. It's like leaking through my veins and I'm obsessed with the album. And so I've kind of been going down a rabbit hole of the IOI members and like their individual songs. Example, Tongas, Love You being this first song for today. Hi, fam. How are you? Your cray cray host, Isaac, is in the studio and it is Tinamasup Day. All right. So we're going to be jumping into quite a lot of fun things coming up this week. Our algorithm music has been posted, so please continue to send in your messages for that. But now I get to finally tell you guys this. So yesterday's interview and everything has been posted, so you guys can go check that out. But now I can finally tell you guys about this really top secret thing that's going to be happening for the rest of the month of June. So for the rest of the month of June, we have teamed up with the musical team of Musical Dream High Return. Now, last year, our team got a chance to go see this musical in action. Im Se-jun came into the studio. We're really close with, you know, From 20's company Way Better. And we were talking and whatnot. And we got a chance to go see him in action. And since then, there's been some new developments. And we actually have an insider on their production team. And they have been really sweet to team up with K-Poppin'. And for the remainder month of June, we are going to be hyping up everything that is the musical Dream High Returns. So we're going to be talking about this production, but what we're going to be doing is for our Twinkle My Star on Mondays, we are going to be bringing in a section of the cast and also the production team. So even though my show doesn't do culture anymore, we are going to be sitting down with like the choreographer and also our stage director and everybody else and all that. So it's going to be part one of that next Monday. So get ready for that. And singer-songwriter Yorma is going to be joining us in the studio on Thursday to listen to K-pop. And my show is between 12 to 2 p.m. KST. The rerun is 3 to 5 a.m. on Jeju Island. You're catching us on 88.7 MHz in Jeju City. 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Fam, you guys ready for some more music? I hope so. Yuha's on the track with Melody, Busuk Soon, and Yeongji on the track with Fighting, Fighting Yeji. And we have our Happen Headlines coming up next.

we get a chance to look at some of the happening headlines coming out of South Korea in the first hour of K-pop on Monday through Friday with our happening headlines, and we got some more comeback news. So we got the girl group Youspear making a comeback, and I think that a lot of the fans are very excited for this, so stay tuned.

That was Juju on the track with Choi. I like you, and I like you, K-Poppin' fam. So I hope you are enjoying the first hour of K-Poppin'. And we are going to continue on with these updates that I have for you. So the girl group Youspear is going to be making a comeback. It looks like that these ladies are going to be giving us a comeback on the 17th, which is just around the corner. So far, we're getting quite the very summery, refreshing type vibes. The 청량한 vibes are coming out, like the very refreshing, sparkly, perfect for any type of season, but definitely because our summer seems to have come upon us too quickly for the end of May to already have started to be super hot, and now already in the 9th we are I think that a lot of the fans are ready for any type of track that might be able to cool us off. So all we need to do is wait until the 17th of June at 6 p.m. because we are going to be seeing them dropping some more music for us. And it looks like it's going to be a mini album for us to enjoy. So it's not just going to be like a digital single or whatnot. We got an actual mini album coming for us. So some other B-sides to definitely be excited about. Now, I don't know how many of our K-pop and fam watch Korean variety shows, but for me, this was a must. So when the first seasons of Lee Kwang-soo, Kim Woo-bin, and Do Kyung-soo's Kong Kong Pam Pam came out, I was like, oh my God. Already, that sounds hilarious. Now, I followed their journey through their season. And I've already seen the teasers for the new season. Now, they're in cowboy hats. And they're wearing rain boots. And it looks like, because the teasers that I've been seeing so far, it looks like they're going to be going into more of like cow farming this time around, because the last time we got a chance to see them actually plant and farm and stuff like that. But this time they're going to have to do something with cattle. And in the teasers that I've already seen, they're eating dinner or lunch at a restaurant. And the production team taps them on the shoulder and is just like, 저기 소들이 탈출했는데요. The cows got out. And everybody stops eating. And they're like, that can't be. We locked the gate. And then it flips over to a screen of the cows not running out. The cows slowly but surely escaping their pen. I can't wait for the craziness that is going to come out of those three. Because, oh, they're just such the oddest friend pool. You know what I mean? They are just so random when it comes to their friendship, but it just clicks and it works. And I recently saw Do Kyung-soo and Lee Kwang-soo actually work together in a drama. And Kyung-soo goes up as the villain, but also Kwang-soo plays the villain in the drama that I was watching. It was a different perspective to see them so clumsy and then to see them acting, it's brilliant. I love seeing them come together. So it's going to be a new season for us to enjoy. It's coming back to TV screens 10 days from now on the 19th of this month. So get your OTT platforms ready, your TV screens, your computer screens, whatever screen you watch this on, get ready, because I feel that this new season is going to be way better than the last one, because yeah. So what we're going to do is jump into some more music. We got some Kyung-soo for you, Sing Along, and then Youspear after that with Zoom. Do not touch the dial, because we have more of the show coming up next.

it's time for the ultimate battle of the day. It is BB time, ladies and gentlemen. Balance battle time, where we ask you some of the most ridiculously hard questions for our balance battle time in the first hour of K-pop Monday through Friday. Why are these hard? Because they're ridiculous. That's the point. They're supposed to be ridiculous. So what ridiculous question do we have for today? Would you rather have unskippable ads every 10 minutes while you're watching a video, or watching YouTube strictly at 144p quality? So you're watching videos, having unskippable ads every 10 minutes, or watching videos strictly in 144p quality? You make your decision, and I know it's going to be ridiculously hard. So Boy Next Door is on the track with Oner Man, I Love You, If I Say I Love You, and your results are coming up next.

솔직히 말해 엄마 같은 건 가능성밖에 나한테.

Ooh, fam. So, unskippable ads every 10 minutes or watching videos strictly in 144p? Okay, fam, I'm a millennial. And I'm not going to lecture our K-pop and fam in, whoa, the good old days. I'm not going to do that. But I am going to tell you what I'm kind of used to. I don't mind ads. I know that these days a lot of people, you know, like purchase premium and stuff like that so they don't have to deal with ads, but I would rather have ads than bad quality. Now, speaking of somebody who is a millennial and who has gone through all of that, I would have to say that I don't like low quality stuff these days. That is something that I've been very spoiled with modern day technology. But I'm going to have to say that ads are fine. But I noticed that I'm the only one here. Because apparently the distractions of ads is worse. I'll be honest with you. Okay, since now we're on the topic, can I talk about how I would rather watch a professionally made commercial then sit there and watch a YouTuber talk about something? Does that make sense? Because I know that that's how people do it these days. I know how paid promotions these days are supposed to be like quote unquote natural and like, you know, the hosts and stuff like that. They're trying to like bring it into the conversation and stuff like that. I will not skip an ad. Or I don't feel antsy to skip an ad, but when the YouTuber that I'm watching or the content that I'm watching starts busting out them talking about a certain product, I skip it. So for all of the companies out there who are trying to make consumers buy things, on my end of things, I don't. That's actually the hugest turnoff for me. I would rather watch a professionally made ad because I don't have a premium subscription than sit there and have the person I want to see talk about whatever they're supposed to be talk about probiotics or sunscreen or how to download an app. It doesn't work the way that I like it to do. I know that when certain people do like paid promotions for like certain gadgets and stuff like that, like if you're using the gadget for a said, like if you're a cooking YouTuber and you use a particular gadget because it's like a paid promotion, I think I'm less turned off. But like if I'm wanting, let's say I'm watching a comeback of Boy Next Door on somebody's YouTube channel and they're supposed to be talking about the album, but then all of a sudden the YouTuber that is in charge of the channel starts talking about sunscreen, I'm not going to be happy about it. But anyways, I seem to be alone on the 8th floor today with this, but that's just me. And this is why I love our balance battles, because it's always so different. So what we're going to do is jump into some Kang Soo-yoon for you before we continue on with our On This Day. Tik Chin is the track, no breaks. And we have our On This Day coming up next.

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1: Welcome to the SG Year Charts with our On This Day. And this week we are taking you back to the second week of June, which we are in right now. And we're looking at 93. I've been noticing our K-pop and fam really enjoy the older rankings. And I'll be honest with you, so do I. I have been getting in trouble with some of our staff because I'm going back a little too much. But hey, y'all are enjoying it. So what can we do? Okay, so we are in the top 24. As we continue on with the rankings, and we have none other than Kim Tae-ho on the track with Ibyeol, or a breakup. And if you notice something while I'm talking about our artists this week, is that we have a lot of male solo artists. Now, they could be anywhere from folk to power ballads to their own genre. But in this era, there seem to have been quite a lot of male musicians, solo musicians that were quite popular in the rankings. Kim Seung-gi's track of Ham found itself at number 23. Now, I'm going to tell you guys about this because I remember listening to this song when I was younger, never knowing the title of the song. And then Ham was put as the background music for a commercial. Now, we were talking about commercials just right now, right? We were talking about, you know, like Kwango's commercials and stuff like that. In Korea, commercials used to be something where people made some pretty big bucks with, whether it be the product itself or the actor or the model or whoever. It used to be a very big place for expression to be done, for boundaries to be pushed, and for really cool things to happen as well. And through that, a lot of jingles, songs, existing tracks and whatnot also kind of helped boost their popularity as well. And from Chanel number 25, which is the name of the album from Kim Seung-gi's Ham, it was a number 23. Then we have a track that was more of a soundtrack song, which is Chang An-seol's track of 걸어서 하늘까지, Walking to the Sky. Now, I've told our K-pop and fam that soundtracks weren't that popular as they are now, but that doesn't mean that we didn't have them. We had soundtracks, but it wasn't like we have them now, where we have like 15 songs by the end of the season. Back then, it was like one song for an entire series. So it would kind of come out like in the beginning and the end, and that was about it. And maybe a movie soundtrack would catch everybody's eye or whatnot. We get a chance to see that Kim Kwang-seok's track is at number 20 with 나의 노래. And we continue on with the countdown as we are now in the top 20. Han Dong-jun's track 너를 사랑해 at number 19. This track has been played in the background of a lot of dramas. A lot of artists have done covers of it as well, and so it is quite self-explanatory why it's so popular. Kim Yeon-seol and Isora were able to do a collaboration for a soundtrack, 그대 안에 Blue. And at number 17, EOS's track of 각자의 길, which is Separate Ways, was at the top of the charts at number 17. So I've got some sentimental tracks for you. Han Dong-jun's going to help us continue on with 너를 사랑해, I Love You. After that, we've got Kim Seung-gi with the track of Ham, because I want you guys to enjoy this track. So we enjoy these tracks back to back, and more of the show's coming up next.

너를 그리워.

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2: All right, fam, we need to start wrapping up the first hour. Another quick reminder of our survey. If you guys have any more things that you would like to add on, please continue to participate with that. But in the meantime, we need to get ready for Atenamo Soup. In the meantime, we've got EOS from the 90s, from 93, as we continue on with our On This Day This Week. Kakta Egir, Separate Ways, Do Not Touch That Dial, because Art of K-Pop is coming up next.

0: 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In that case, call others for help. If you can still open the door, call 119. If the underground parking lot starts to submerge, leave your car and evacuate. When the water slides into the parking lot, your car won't move due to the water pressure. 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If you're driving, avoid entering submerged underground roads. If you've already entered them, leave your car and evacuate quickly. If your car is submerged and you can't open the door, take your headrest and use its rod to break a window. If you can't break any, wait until the water level inside and outside your car becomes almost the same, which is less than 30 centimeters. Then open the door to evacuate. When your car is stuck in a torrent, open the opposite door to the stream. If you can't, break a window and escape. Let's remember these safety tips and brace for one, so that we could prevent unfortunate incidents. Radio.
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to the top of the second hour here on K-Poppin'. I am your host, Isaac, and we're getting ready for our tenamu soup. I feel that this week it's going to get really heated in the studio. I took a little peek at our topic for today, and yeah, I think it's going to be pretty intense. So stay tuned for that because we have a pretty interesting tenamu soup coming up. In the meantime, though, we do have to jump into the second hour. We're going to start off with Cortez and the track of Red Red. Do not touch the dial because our tenamu soup is coming up next.

Sing, sing, sing, Tiny Toons. Do you remember playing with sand as a child? You press your hand deep into the sand, pat the top again and again, and then gently pull your hand away. See? What's left behind is a little hollow shape. People said it looked like the back of a toad, which is why it came to be called 두꺼비집, toad house in Korean. Today, we'll introduce a traditional children's song called 두꺼비집이 여물까, which means, will the toad house harden well? Friends can sing back and forth like one child sings, 두꺼비집.

Yamarka, which means, will the toad house harden well? And another answer is like, Gachi di biyamarka, will the magpie's nest harden well? Children can also have fun describing how strong the little house is, like, even if a magpie steps on it, it stays firm. Or, even if an ox steps on it, it stays firm. You can also play along as you sing by lightly tapping the floor, a desk with your hand. You can imitate the motion of packing down the sand. And as you tap along to the rhythm, it almost feels like you're really building a little sandhouse yourself. Does it bring back warm memories of playing with sand? Now let's listen to the traditional Korean children's folk song, 두꺼비 집이 여물까?

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1: 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It demands a level of management that is both invisible and absolute. This is why JPDC uses the eyes of science. We operate a 24-hour surveillance network that never sleeps. 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Preventing issues before they even arise, this is a smart, uncompromising standard of Jeju Samdasu. 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Since 2002, we have been purchasing the land surrounding our sources. Today, 710,000 square meters of land, vast and untouched, is preserved in its purest state, shielded from any pollution. 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A promise to use science to prove what nature has given us and to ensure this purity flows unchanged for generations to come. Enriching Jeju, bringing happiness to its people. A cleaner tomorrow for Jeju, created by JPDC.
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3: Did you know that many dental clinics in Korea care about your comfort as much as your teeth? Now, since sitting in a dentist's chair can be stressful, some clinics give patients a cushion or a character plush toy to hold during treatment. Many also provide wireless headphones to block out the sound of dental equipment, while ceiling-mounted screens play Netflix, YouTube, or calming natural nature documentaries. Now, pediatric dental clinics almost always have these screens. The thoughtful touches continue outside the treatment room. Most clinics have a powder room stocked with disposable toothbrushes, mouthwash, and even hair ties, so patients can freshen up before heading home.

Korean dental clinics go to these lengths because relaxed patients are easier and safer to treat. And with so many dental clinics across the country, competition is intense. Since the quality of treatment is generally very high across the board, thoughtful extras like these have become an important way for clinics to stand out. And by the way, what's the dental experience like where you live, and how often do you visit? It's Tuesday, June 9th, 2026, and I'm your host, SJ Lee, and welcome to The Culture Inc.

And kicking off our Tuesday's edition of the program, that was ATEEZ with Ice on My Teeth. Man, I've always wanted a grill, iced out grill, but never got too rich. Anyways, guys, today is Korea's Oral Health Day. We got a day for that. So I thought, you know, I'll tell you a little bit about the Korean dental clinics here. I hate the dentist. I hate it. The sound, the smell, all of that stuff. However, they do whatever they can to help out. And even with my kids, you know, oftentimes they have to go for checkups or, you know, Aaron's got a crown a couple of times and they got a screen up on the ceiling. It's nice. He's watching, like, they ask him, what do you want to watch? He'll be like, Pokemon, and they'll play Pokemon, right? My daughter will go there and be like, Bororo, and play Bororo. It's great stuff. But again, because there are so many dentists here in Korea, like, people tend to visit the dentist quite regularly and without much hesitation. It's kind of like, you know, what we talked about, how because the insurance is all set up so well and medical expenses are so cheap that people go to the hospital for even the smallest things. It's the same thing with the dentist. Adults can also receive professional teeth cleaning once a year through the National Health Insurance System. About $11 out of the pocket. It's good stuff. It's good stuff. And, you know, basically get all the, what is it, all the plaque out. They do that water thing. They start, like, drilling stuff. And, you know, you get all the plaque out, and it's disgusting, and it gets all bloody. But it's great. It's great. It's very affordable. Once a year, we're allowed to do this stuff. But also, Korean dental clinics are typically equipped with advanced technology, like 3D oral scanners and panoramic X-ray machines. And the scans often take less than 30 seconds. I have not taken out my wisdom tooth, none of my wisdom tooth. And I get the X-ray and they go like, there it is. It's not a big enough problem that I need to take out your wisdom tooth. So let it be. And I did let it be. But by the time you sit down in a dental chair, your full dental image again appears on the monitor and you go, ugh, what an ugly teeth. I have ugly teeth. And after, of course, detailed explanation of the procedure, you might be handed like a cushion or like a plush toy. Kind of like hold on to it, right? You grip it because, I mean, who likes the dentist? Some even give you a headset. I never got one. I never got one, not in the place that I went to. But I heard that people in some places, newer places, they give you that. And dentists and nurses usually explain every step in advance. You know, they'll say, like, you might feel a slight pinch. It's never a pinch. It's never a pinch. Or this is going to be cold. Or your teeth might feel sensitive, right? And they'll give you like a cup and they'll give you, you know, rinse your teeth, you know, rinse your mouth and stuff like that. And they make sure that the patients know what to expect before anything happens. The one thing that I always have a hard time doing when I go to the dentist is opening up my mouth really wide for a long period of time. And so they put like something in there, like some rubberish thingy, thingamajig that opens your mouth well. And it makes it so much more comfortable. It really does. Without having that, I can't open my mouth for more than, like, you know, 5 minutes. But modern equipment and thoughtful service reflects how competitive the dental industry here in Korea is. But, of course, as us, as patients, we make best use of that. And so even with our neighborhood, there's so many dentists. There's so many that I just, like, pick new one every time and see which has, like, the best service. But definitely, definitely. But what about you guys? How often do you go to the dentist? Let us know. I want to thank you guys for tuning into our program on this Tuesday. We got a fun show in store for all of you guys. I'll get a look into what's ahead as well as all the messages coming from our listeners out there. But first, let's take a listen to a song from FX with Rum Pum Pum Pum, Chut Sarangni.

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5: And welcome back, everyone. As we kick things off today, let's give you guys a heads up in what's ahead in today's program. Now, the first hour, as always, we got Puyong back joining us in the studio for a coffee break. Today's tippet, that for your latest random but informative tippets. That's all coming up next, so stick around for that. In the second hour, it's that time again. Seung back joining us in the studio for Lifestyle Strategy Team. This is where we get a look into life in Korea. If you decide you're going to live in Korea, not just visit on a short term or even like a, you know, 1 year. I'm talking about like almost semi-permanent. And you have like a family and everything. What are some cultural aspects, social aspects that you need to know about life in Korea? Well, we share all of that with Seung in the second hour, so stick around for that. Just a reminder for all of our listeners out there again. Sometimes, you know, I'm sweating. My palm's sweaty when it comes to Thursday. And then we find out we might be a little bit short. Please don't let us go through that again. 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You can message us on Kakao, The Culture Inc. 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We had our 16th issue come out just yesterday. Check it out. Me and David coming out. All looking nice, except they caught my side view. And it don't look nice. But anyways, check it out, guys. It's a short read. Interesting read. Don't forget also the 2026 Arirang Radio Global Listener Survey. 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On the left side of the page, there's a banner you can click on. You click on it, should take you no longer than 5 minutes. It does help us. Although I think someone, who was it? Benny say, who? Someone said it took like, oh, Crash? Said it took like 10 minutes. That's because Crash took his time. He said, what can SJ do to improve himself? You know, what can Arirang do? And he really put his thought into it. He really did. He probably did. But again, it may be like 5-10 minutes. I don't know. I really don't know how long it takes, but it shouldn't take you too long. But it will help us a great deal. It will go a long way. So.

and then seeks out bigger stages, and then she leaves us. Stick with the tricycle first. But I'm glad you caught that. Steven from Florida, not sleeping yet. What's up, buddy? Say hi, SJ and Puyong. We also got Nick Archer over in Germany. How's he tuning in from Brazil? Says good evening to the great leader. The great leader. Yes, I do look like the great leader. Benny says, hi. Need to bounce back, dude. I'm going to tell you this right now. I'll tell you this. I was watching the game, and the Knicks deserve to lose that game. I'm sorry to say. I mean, yes, again, the refs are siding with the Spurs. Did anybody see, you know, Victor Wembanyama smack Jalen Brunson in the back of the head and get away with it with no friggin' foul? Messed up. I'm telling you, all three games so far, the referees are siding with the Spurs because they don't want to sweep. They want to see a game seven. Makes more money for the NBA, right? And so they're siding with the Spurs. However, the Knicks did throw it away because of all... There was so many stupid turnovers in that game. I was so upset. I was ready to come to work today in my Knicks jersey if they won. And I said, nah, you know what? No. Didn't wear it. Let's see other messages coming in. We got Eugene over in Ukraine says hello. We got Crash Override with his trademark pink wave all the way from Michigan. So I recently had to go to the dentist. By the way, you guys know what pose that was. That was the dentist gargling. Steven says, I was in a dentist's office a few weeks ago, not as a patient. Then are you a dentist? What are you? What is that? Why would you go to a dentist without having to go to a dentist? That's like the sound and the smell. Oh, I just don't like it. Let's see other messages. Oh, did that skip? Skip. Like, I gotta scroll back. Oh, there it is. Nick Archer says, my dentist is a girl from my class back at school. That's convenient. Halsey says, I removed the wisdom tooth 2 months ago. Such an experience to go through. Here in Korea, I don't know how it is, but here in Korea, it's not a bad experience from what I've heard. Like, it's like maybe a week, everything is done. I go once a year, usually 5 minutes. 5 minutes. Very short. Other messages, 10 minutes is what it takes. Okay. Hold on. Time out. That 5 minutes was about the survey? No, that's about the dentist. Paulina says it takes about 10 minutes for the, the survey. We need a dance party. I'm telling you, can't be doing a dance party all the time. You're just not young anymore, but maybe next time. Maybe refs have done it again. I'm telling you, I mean, they're wearing Spurs colors. They're wearing white and black Spurs colors, you know? And someone was at the game sleeping at that game. So he ruined the mood too. Anyways, guys, keep sending us your messages. Get involved. If you got song requests, send that over as well. Love to get you guys involved in our show. We got to break.

0: I'm on my lonely. So what you up to now?
1: The Culture Inc. We're not listed on the stock exchange, but the value of K-Culture to the moon.
2: Coffee break. Today's tidbit.
3: Alrighty, sci fi weekdays, coffee break. Today's tidbit, and joining us in the studio is Puyong. Puyong, hello to you.
2: Hello, happy Tuesday.
3: Happy Tuesday, making your television debut
2: yes,
3: today.
2: Yes, yes, finally.
3: But it'll be bigger.
2: It was exciting.
3: It'll be bigger. Mm-hmm. I was trying to get her into News Generation.
2: Yes, yes, thank
3: right?
2: you.
3: Because I'm in television, mm-hmm. and then I was talking to the writer, the head writer, because mm-hmm. I've worked with her for a very, very long time. Mm-hmm. I don't work with her anymore, but I was like, I have this really talented person. Really talented.
2: Aww.
3: But she was like, oh man, we have no space. Right, but I was like, I'll right. give her a shot.
2: Oh, what?
3: And then she goes, let's do a Zoom connect,
2: yes,
3: see how she is.
2: Yes.
3: And
2: so
3: then
2: I got to
3: let's,
2: talk
3: let's
2: about
3: see
2: my
3: how it is.
2: Drinking habits today.
3: Yeah, and then she goes, the writer goes, does she drink? I was like, she's an alcoholic.
2: Just, thank you.
3: Just trying to get her in. I was
2: yes,
3: like,
2: yes. I saw that.
3: Trying to, yes. She drinks a lot. So much. I'm pretty sure she could talk about drinking all the time. And she's like, all right, let's do this.
2: Yeah, it was nice. It was nice.
3: If you're listening, she's not really an alcoholic. She now is.
2: Yeah, it was a very personal story to talk about. Yeah, on TV.
3: Did they just ask you how often you drink and
2: yes.
3: stuff? You really don't drink that much.
2: I don't.
3: Though. Yeah.
2: And it really kind of fit the you know, trend of the MZ generation because
3: yes.
2: it is declining.
3: Yes, it
2: yeah,
3: is.
2: Yeah, it is. So.
3: Yeah, our producer said you should have told them you drink using a straw.
2: Straw to drink it.
3: You know you get drunk more if you use a straw?
2: No.
3: Yes.
2: Why?
3: You do. So even for beer,
2: yeah.
3: if you use the straw,
2: huh?
3: you get drunk faster.
2: But why would you use a straw to drink?
3: I don't know if you know this, but a long time ago, they used to sell soju by the, you know how like
2: oh, the pack?
3: The pack.
2: Oh, yes, I know that
3: they used
2: one.
3: To sell that.
2: A small one.
3: Yes, yes, yes.
2: Oh.
3: So you could technically, they don't have that anymore.
2: Uh-oh.
3: And our producer said to protect the lipstick.
2: Oh, for women, I guess? Then?
3: But I'm telling you, it gets you drunker. So don't
2: oh.
3: do it, guys. Don't do it.
2: Have you ever tried it?
3: Yes, when I was in college.
2: Okay.
3: When I was in college. No, not now.
2: Wow. Anyways, it was fun. Thank you for the opportunity,
3: yes.
2: SJ.
3: Bigger things, yeah. guys. But not too big. Not too big. What's our tidbit today?
2: Well, SJ, today we're talking about Jensen Huang.
3: Oh, yeah.
2: And you know how he basically treated Korea like his favorite playground during this visit?
3: He loves coming here.
2: Yeah, I can see that. He really loves Korea.
3: He enjoys the attention.
2: It. Yes, yes, definitely.
3: He enjoys. The funniest thing I saw was mm-hmm. someone gave him hodugaja,
2: uh-huh.
3: walnut snack.
2: Yeah.
3: And then he was like, the person was like, this is a gift for you.
2: Uh-huh.
3: He was like, wait, you don't want me to sign this for you? He's like, no, this is a gift
2: Seriously?
3: For you. He's like, you sure you don't want me to sign this for you?
2: Oh my God. He's like, kind of like a your name.
3: Yeah, yeah. No,
2: he
3: loves
2: way.
3: It. He
2: yeah,
3: loves it. Yeah,
2: yeah. Well, the NVIDIA CEO came to Korea and somehow his schedule looked like a mix of business trip, food tour,
3: yeah.
2: sports event, and fan meeting. He threw the first pitch at a baseball game, ordered a huge amount of fried chicken. Apparently, he's a big BBQ fan, right?
3: Yeah, yeah.
2: Went out for chimaek, had another samgyeopsal dinner with Korean business leaders, and he's even appearing on You Quiz on the Block.
3: By the way,
2: very packed schedule.
3: Mr. Huang, if you're tuning in, because
2: oh,
3: I know
2: you
3: you're...
2: sent the email, didn't you?
3: I am so upset. I sent an email to Jensen Huang.
2: Yes.
3: And I said, hi, Mr. Huang.
2: Yes.
3: If you're going to be eating some tasty fried chicken and
2: yes.
3: you don't invite me, I'd be very upset.
2: Oh, so you are upset now.
3: And he went to eat samgyeopsal because he didn't want to invite me.
2: Aww.
3: And so now I'm upset.
2: Aww. But he had chicken during the baseball game. You should have gone to the baseball game. It's your fault, SJ.
3: I liked J-Dragon better anyways, Mr. Huang.
2: Whoa.
3: I like J-Dragon Bonjour. Better anyways.
2: Whoa.
3: Anyways. Next time, call
2: Mr.
3: me.
2: Mr. Huang.
3: Next
2: yes.
3: time, call me. I'll
2: call
3: let you,
2: SJ.
3: My people call your people.
2: Wow. Are you going to buy him some wine?
3: No. He's so rich. Why am I using money?
2: Well, I mean, you should treat him, at least.
3: Treat him to
2: what?
3: He's visiting,
2: and he's...
3: He probably brushes his teeth with the wine that I have at home. You know, it's just like, come on now.
2: Wow.
3: Anyways.
2: Well, yeah, and of course, there were serious business moments as well.
3: He met
2: leaders from Korean tech companies like SK, Samsung, LG, Hyundai, and Naver. And there was also a very funny Korean detail. So SK prepared a snack called HBM chips,
3: yes,
2: made in collaboration with 7-Eleven and SK Hynix. And the name HBM here stands for honey, banana, mat, which means taste, and chips. But it also plays on HBM, the high bandwidth memory, which is the AI memory technology SK Hynix is known for. So it's basically a semiconductor pun in snack form.
3: And the crazy thing is, is Tsukasa tuning in?
2: Oh.
3: He met Faker.
2: Oh, really? He did?
3: No. I'm saying Tsukasa likes Faker.
2: Yes.
3: But Jensen Huang met
2: Faker. Oh, yeah, right. I thought you said Tsukasa met Faker.
3: No.
2: What? How
3: no.
2: did he?
3: No.
2: Yes, he met Faker.
3: At the PC Bang?
2: Yes, that's a fun part. So after arriving in Korea, one of Jensen Huang's public first stops was the T1 base camp in Mapo-gu, Seoul, where he met Faker and the T1 League of Legends team. And that leads us perfectly into today's topic, which is Korea's esports scene.
3: Dude, that's gonna be like the longest intro to Korea's esports scene. I was like, what are we gonna talk about today? Are we gonna talk about Jensen Huang and how he didn't contact me? Are we gonna talk about esports?
2: Oh my god, esports, yes.
3: All right. Well,
2: do you like esports? Like, do you follow esports?
3: Not religiously.
2: Mm-hmm. Mm-hmm.
3: And because I don't play League of Legends.
2: Oh, okay.
3: But I used to watch a lot of StarCraft.
2: Ooh.
3: And I used to watch a lot of Overwatch competitions.
2: Oh, yeah. Okay.
3: But not League of Legends.
2: Okay.
3: But Faker, even for myself, I know who Faker is.
2: Yes.
3: For anyone that's been hiding under hiding in a cave or something for the past 10 years now, let's talk about who Faker is.
2: Well, Faker's real name is Lee Sang-hyuk. And honestly, even people who know nothing about League of Legends, like myself, still know his name. He's often called the GOAT, greatest of all time, of League of Legends. He has won multiple world championships, built a legendary career with T1, and became the kind of player who represents not just a team, but an entire era of sports.
3: This is how he looks like.
2: That's his signature pose, right? Look at the photo.
3: It's the T1. Shh. Be quiet.
2: Yes.
3: But look at that trophy. That trophy looks cool. That trophy looks
2: That's
3: better
2: huge.
3: Than the World Cup trophy.
2: Oh, yes. It's bigger.
3: It is.
2: It's shiny.
3: Oh, my
2: goodness.
3: Yeah,
2: that's their
3: huge.
2: Team. It is huge. It is really huge. What? And the color?
3: Yeah.
2: Wow. No, like turquoise?
3: Sparkly and stuff.
2: Yes.
3: Beautiful. He's not just famous amongst gamers, obviously.
2: Right. In Korea, people compare him to national sports legends because his consistency and longevity are almost unbelievable. And in January this year, he became the first esports athlete to receive the Chongnyong Medal, the highest grade of Korea's Order of Sports Merit. That's the same level of sports honor associated with names like Kim Hyun-ha and Son Heung-min. So this was a very symbolic moment.
3: That's right. And it really shows that esports is now being recognized as like a really, really big form of soft power.
2: Exactly.
3: That can really raise Korea's global profile.
2: Yeah, it's a huge shift, right? Decades ago, gaming was often treated as just a hobby or, you know, even something parents just worried about if your kid was playing too much. But now, an esports player is receiving one of the country's highest sports honors, and global tech leaders are meeting him in Seoul, and that really tells you how much the scene has changed.
3: Now let's talk about T1. What is T1?
2: Well, T1 is one of Korea's most famous esports organizations. Its League of Legends team competes in the LCK, which is Korea's professional League of Legends league. And for a non-gamer, you can think of T1 like a legendary football club, except the stadium is digital, the fans are global, and the athletes train with keyboards and mice instead of balls and cleats.
3: That's right. And of course, Jensen Huang visit the T1 base camp.
2: Yes.
3: And let's talk about this base camp. What's a base camp?
2: Okay, well, have you ever been to a PC ball?
3: Yes, Puyon, I've been to a PC Bang.
2: You're American, so I thought maybe
3: I lived here for 17 years, and even in the U.S. I went to PC Bang.
2: Oh, there's a PC Bang in the U.S. too?
3: Yes, of course.
2: Is it like a Korean thing? Yeah, like a Korean-themed PC
3: Bang? No, it was owned by Koreans.
2: Oh, okay.
3: And
2: okay, nice.
3: The very first people that opened up the PC Bang in New York, millionaires.
2: Oh.
3: They became instant millionaires.
2: Wow, yeah.
3: $3 per hour.
2: What?
3: $3 per hour. Well, back then. And then it went down to $1, but still, it was like $3. And the guy bought a mansion afterwards.
2: Wow, nice. Okay,
3: That's right.
2: You have some experience.
3: That's
2: okay,
3: right.
2: Well, underestimated you. Well, the T1 Base Camp is kind of like a fan space and gaming space connected to the T1 brand that we talked about. It's near Hongdae, and it has the feel of a PC방 or a Korean internet cafe, mm-hmm. but with T1 identity around it. So when Jensen Huang went there first, it wasn't just a random stop. It was a symbolic meeting between the company that powers gaming hardware and one of the greatest players in gaming history.
3: And some random guy that was there got himself like the most expensive graphic card.
2: Oh, yes. Yeah, they signed a graphic card and just gave it out to a citizen.
3: He's like, what do I do? He's like...
2: Do I use this
3: or do I keep it? Because it's like signed, you know?
2: I know. The value, it's going to be hoopoo.
3: Yeah, what do you do? And by the way, million one.
2: Yes, yes.
3: It's like $5,000.
2: Yeah, graphic what would
3: card.
2: You do?
3: What would I do? Oh,
2: would you sell it? Would
3: yeah,
2: you
3: I'll
2: keep
3: sell it.
2: It.
3: I don't need a graphic card that good.
2: Oh, but you got it signed from Jensen Huang.
3: Yes, and someone
2: Faker.
3: Is yes, and someone is gonna buy that from me.
2: Okay,
3: you know?
2: Okay.
3: Someone's gonna buy that from me.
2: Exactly.
3: Money first. Is my Faker.
2: Okay.
3: But anyways, that meeting made sense because, again, NVIDIA and Korea mm-hmm. gaming grew mm-hmm. together mm. in many ways.
2: You're right, yes. For years, Korean gamers who wanted to win needed fast PCs, smooth graphics, and strong performance, really. And for many of them, NVIDIA GPUs were the standard. So Jensen Huang meeting Faker was not just tech CEO meets celebrity gamer. It was almost like the hardware side of gaming, meeting the player who showed what competitive gaming could become.
3: Yeah, that's right. All right, we're going to continue to talk about esports in Korea, but first this is Cat's Eye.

0: Back in the studio, Edward over in Jeju says, SJ, ooh, Terran, Protoss, or Zerg? Anything but Terran. It's the one race I can't play, and it's ironic because that's human. I'm talking about StarCraft.
1: Yeah, StarCraft. I lost you.
0: You lost me. I like Protoss and Zerg. Is there a lot of people that play StarCraft amongst our listeners out there? I will do the culturing StarCraft.
1: Ooh.
0: I would set it up because that's not that hard.
1: Can I join?
0: Yes, you can. Just don't be on my team. I'm not that good, by the way. I'm not that good.
1: You should take care of me.
0: Trust me, I can't even take care of myself. I can't even take care of myself. I'm just putting it out there.
1: Is there like a Gakdugi character?
0: No.
1: Like the one that doesn't have to do anything and just stand there?
0: No, everyone has to do something.
1: Oh, everyone has to play a role?
0: Yes.
1: Oh, I just want to be there.
0: If you play team.
1: Like just, you know, like cheer for you guys.
0: Guys, hey, if guys. I could get three other people, we'll play 2-on-2.
1: Wow.
0: Three other people.
1: Oh, you can do two? Two?
0: 2-on-2.
1: Okay.
0: Up to 4-on-4.
1: Okay. Wow.
0: Up to 3 people, guys. Up to 3 people. Anyways.
1: Let us know.
0: We talked about esports tourism.
1: Uh-huh.
0: Let's talk about League of Legends now.
1: Okay.
0: Oh, we haven't talked about it.
1: We haven't yet, yes.
0: Oh, it's before we talked about esports. I'm so excited right now.
1: Yeah, you are. Well, League of Legends, or LOL, is a team-based online game where two teams of 5 players compete to destroy the opponent's base called the Nexus. Each player controls a character with different abilities, and the team needs strategy, reflexes, timing, and communication, so everything. It's not just about clicking fast. It's more like chess, soccer, and real-time chaos happening at the same time.
0: That's right. I played the original game. I was explaining to her there was a game called Dota on Warcraft that I played.
1: What was defense?
0: Defense of the Ancients.
1: Of the Ancients.
0: And they basically took that idea and turned it into League of Legends, but it was so fun.
1: Mm.
0: So fun, but it's also very stressful, guys. Very stressful.
1: League of Legends also sounds stressful, stressful, right?
0: Yes.
1: And that's why people watch professionals. At the pro level, the game is so fast and coordinated that it becomes a spectator sport, really.
0: Mm-hmm. Mm-hmm. So where do people watch these matches in Korea?
1: Well, one of the most iconic places is LOL Park in Jongno, Seoul. It's where LCK, Korea's top League of Legends competition, is held.
0: Mm-hmm.
1: The space includes the LCK arena, spectator seating, a Riot store, PC rooms, and a cafe. So for esports fans, it's not just a game venue. It's like visiting a stadium, team store, and fan culture space all in
0: one. I didn't know this.
1: Right?
0: Because back before, I used to work at a certain radio station over in Sangam.
1: Uh-huh.
0: And the building that we shared, there was the first ever gaming arena.
1: Oh.
0: And so they used to have a lot of like League of Legends competitions there.
1: It must have been big.
0: It's big.
1: Oh.
0: It's very big. But I never got to go there.
1: Uh-huh.
0: I never got to go. But I just know that it's there too. But
1: okay.
0: I didn't know there's one in Jongno.
1: Yes,
0: this is cool.
1: Yes.
0: And foreign tourists could actually go there?
1: Exactly, yes. Esports has become part of Korea's tourism scene. So some foreign fans come to Korea and add LOL Park to their travel route the way others add palaces or K-pop agencies. They want to watch an LCK match, buy merchandise, take photos, and just really feel the atmosphere of the league that produced some of the world's strongest teams. And Seoul tourism pages even introduce esports-themed one-day courses, including places like LOL Park and the Netmarble Game Museum.
0: Okay.
1: Mm-hmm.
0: This is probably what you're into.
1: Netmarble.
0: Yes. What's the Netmarble Game Museum?
1: No, I like next-gen games.
0: Oh, is it?
1: Yes.
0: Okay.
1: Like Kart Rider, MapleStory, Crazy Arcade.
0: Netmarble play? Where was Netmarble?
1: I don't know. They have like Burumaber?
0: Oh, yeah, okay, I don't play that
1: stuff. Right, right. Anyways, the Game Museum is an interactive museum where visitors can learn about the history and value of games.
0: Mm-hmm.
1: So for foreign listeners, that could be interesting, because games only as entertainment for teenagers.

0: Games are being presented as culture, technology, design, storytelling, and just the industry.
1: So esports tourism is not only about watching the matches then.
0: Exactly. And another interesting trend is that PC-bangs run by professional esports teams are turning into cultural spaces as well. Mm. They're not just places where people sit down and play for a few hours. They have team identity, merch shops, viewing zones, food, photo spots, and spaces where fans can gather on match days.
1: And it's just like T1 base camp then.
0: Yes, exactly. And there's a place called Genji GGX. Well, it has all the trophies, signed uniforms, a goods shop, PC zone, and a viewing party area where fans can watch matches all together. And what's fun is that they also worked with Ottogi on food menus that play with player names. For example, there's a menu inspired by a player named Chobi called Chobi Bimmyeon. And apparently there's a player named Ruler, and there's a menu called Cheese Ruler. So the fan experience is not only on the screen anymore.
1: This is not a, you know, I'm not really too big on esports. I'm going like, who are these people? But it's cool.
0: It is cool, yes.
1: And also, there's a PC bang that has food prepared by a CIA, not that kind of CIA. Mm-hmm. But the Culinary Institute of America chef.
0: Yes, Red Forest PC Arena in Shinnonyeon is the place we're talking about.
1: Oh, I've heard about this place.
0: Yeah?
1: This is really, yeah, this went viral at one point.
0: Okay.
1: I heard about this.
0: It combines gaming with proper meals with food prepared by a chef who trained at the Culinary Institute of America.
1: Yeah.
0: So instead of just ramen and snacks, you can find things like pizza, desserts, rice noodle soup, or pork cutlet kimchi hot pot. It really shows how Korean PC culture is becoming more polished and more experienced.
1: Yeah, this is one of the most famous PC-bangs in the Gangnam area.
0: That. Okay, wow.
1: And sometimes it's almost impossible to get space.
0: Really? Is it that popular?
1: Because when you have like a chef cooking,
0: that is true. I know.
1: Usually you're happy with just the person who cooks really good ramyeon, you know?
0: Exactly.
1: But this is big. And this is a big shift from the old image of PC-bangs.
0: It is. And Korea has a long history behind this. If you think about it, in the late 1990s and 2000s, PC-bangs became everywhere. You know, broadband internet spread quickly, and games like StarCraft turned professional gaming into something people watched on TV. And Korea built pro teams, you know, broadcast systems, training houses, and fan culture earlier than many other countries. And I guess that's why people often call Korea one of the birthplaces of modern esports.
1: That's right. Hmm. All right, let's get into our final takeaway.
0: All right. Well, the World Cup, that's coming up, and esports may seem like very different worlds, but they both show how powerful fandom can be, right? People gather, choose a side, hold their breath, and celebrate a moment they may remember for years. And Korean esports reminds us that the place where people cheer might have changed, but the feeling of cheering together has not.
1: There you go. All right, Puyong, thank you so much for this. Have a wonderful rest of your night. We'll see you again tomorrow.
0: See you tomorrow.
1: And sending her out of studio, this is Hanuro with Game Over.

0: music、oh. that you wanna dance to. Arirang. Arirang Radio.
1: Messages coming from our listeners out there. I guess nobody plays StarCraft. Halsey says, I was so into League of Legends back then. Holy, I miss those days. I just never got into it. Steven says, is it Maple Story Canadian? Why? Because it's maple? Because it's maple? Is that why? Speaking of which, Steven says, great question. I sat down in the waiting room since I wasn't the patient my mother had to go, and I waited for her as moral support. You need moral support when you go to a dentist. The cost was very high, around $500, and the insurance is very difficult. These are how professional services go, especially private ones. I'd visit more the dentist for myself if the cost wasn't so much. I agree. It's crazy expensive. It's crazy expensive, right? Ing wrote to us and says, my family doesn't have a habit of going to annual health and dental checks. Thanks to that, we have rotten teeth. One of my dentists is a former classmate. It took her and an assistant to yank out my second molar. No noise-canceling headphones here. I can hear everything, the drilling. Aw. Oh. It's the sound. And then there's that certain smell of the, like, when they drill into your teeth. I had my crown done last year. Was it last year? I think it was last year. It was just completely bad and rotten. And so I got crowns done, and it was so painful. So painful. And I don't want to ever go back. And it's weird because I brush my teeth, like, 2-3 times a day. Sometimes even more than that. Actually, no, three or four times a day. And it's still, I don't know what it is. But anyways, thanks very much for those Maple Story Canadian. That's the funniest thing I've heard, man. Anyways, we're going to go into a short song break before we wrap up the first hour. But apparently this song, this is interesting. I was like, who is Choi Sung-kwon? But there's a movie called Wild Thing, a comedy movie with Kang Dong-won. And Kang Dong-won comes out as an idol, former idol member. And then Oh Jung-se, one of my favorite actors. He's a ballad artist. And this is a song that was in there. Oh Jung-se plays a person named Choi Sung-kwon. And this song is going viral, apparently. And I have to hear why it does. This is Choi Sung-kwon with I Like You, 니가 좋아.

0: to work. We still have more than an hour left at the Culture Inc.
1: Guys, I don't know how I can unsee what I just saw. I saw the music video of this. Choi Sung-kwon, again, played by Oh Jung-se. 네가 좋아, I like you. And it is something. It is something. Only something he can pull off. Love him. Love him as an actor. But that was some next level stuff. Guys, you can either watch it or don't watch it. But don't say I didn't warn you. Benny wrote to us and says, hello, looking forward to Funya Chaotic as always segment with Sehyung. David's segment yesterday was amazing when talking about the stock craze. Good thing I don't buy stocks yet and the trends will be always there. Knicks lost, no sweep, sadly. Need at least another win. No, you need two more wins. Have a great Tuesday from the Bensters. He also requested a song here. I'm telling you right now, I'm so upset at how the ref. It's like two against one, you know? It's two against one. They went on a crazy rally at the end, but it just fell short. And I would just want to say Victor Wembanyama, I mean, he's just too good. He's just too good. He's just too big. He's just too big. He's an alien. Like, that's what they call him, right? It's been a very stressful day to me. It's very stressful. But anyways, Benny, we'll play the song you requested. Anyways, don't go anywhere because coming up next is Haeyoung for Lifestyle Strategy Team. It's going to be another fun segment. So I hope you guys tune in to the very end. As we wrap up the first hour, we're going to take a listen to a song from Jinzor of Artemis singing Ring of Chaos.

Sing, sing, sing, Tiny Toons. Do you remember playing with sand as a child? You press your hand deep into the sand, pat the top again and again, and then gently pull your hand away. See? What's left behind is a little hollow shape. People said it looked like the back of a toad, which is why it came to be called 두꺼비집, toad house in Korean. Today, we'll introduce a traditional children's song called 두꺼비집이 여물까, which means, will the toad house harden well? Friends can sing back and forth, like one child sings 두꺼비집이 여물까, which means, will the toad house harden well? And another answers like 까치집이 여물까, will the magpie's nest harden well? Children can also have fun describing how strong the little house is, like, even if a magpie steps on it, it stays firm. Or, even if an ox steps on it, it stays firm. You can also play along as you sing by lightly tapping the floor, a desk with your hand. You can imitate the motion of packing down the sand. And as you tap along to the rhythm, it almost feels like you're really building a little sandhouse yourself. Does it bring back warm memories of playing with sand? Now let's listen to the traditional Korean children's folk song, 두꺼비집이 여물까?

Arirang Radio. The time is 6 a.m.

to Culture Inc. We're back. Yeah, welcome back, everybody. You're tuning into the second hour of our Tuesday's edition of the Culture Inc. I'm your host, SJ Lee. Coming up next in the second hour, we got Lifestyle Strategy Team with Sayoung joining us in the studio. Always chaotic when she comes in. I don't know why. I don't know why it's always chaotic, but it's fun. You guys like that. Today, we'll again talk about life in Korea, what it's like really assimilating your life here in Korea. You got family and stuff like that. You got kids. What's it like? Because it's different. It's very different. There's certain aspects of life as a middle-aged person with family and all that stuff, living in Korea, very different comparatively to like other parts of the world. So if you guys have any questions, feel free to ask those questions. And I'm sure either myself or Sayoung will either answer it, or if we don't know the answer, we'll probably just pretend we didn't see it. But either way, send it in. Guys, reminder again, it's only Tuesday, but this week is already flying by. Tomorrow's already Wednesday. Which means that Thursday is around the corner. And Thursdays means deadline for request. If you want to get involved with this weekend's request, please send those in. 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This past Monday, yesterday, we had our 16th issue. Cool stuff going on there. 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Left side of the page, there's a banner you could click on. I'm told 5 minutes, but it could go up to 10. But those short 5 to 10 minutes will help us a great deal, as we're going to be celebrating, of course, 23 years of Arirang Radio come September, but we want to continue to improve ourselves. So your inputs, your opinions, all of those matter. Let's get to some messages. Messages from our listeners out there. Oh, I got Disobedient Space Whale tuning in. Man, you've been tuning in to our show every day this week. Man, I appreciate that, man. Appreciate that. I know it's difficult to do so, especially at the time over there. Steven says, sorry to hear, SJ, about the rough times at the dentist. My front teeth have been a nightmare for years. I totally sympathize with the pain. It's just, I mean, I've had, like, crowns, man, root canals. That's like the worst pain ever. And so because it was so painful and it was so rotten, like my roots were just completely like gone. They had a hard time pulling it out. And so they kept on using, what is it, anesthesia over and over again, because it wasn't, I could still feel the pain. Oh, I don't even want to think about it. Oh, the dentist. But anyways, hope you don't have to go to the dentist as much. But anyways, we were talking about games, right? Talking about games. What are some games? We should definitely have like an Arirang game day. I would definitely be able to do that. StarCraft. I don't know. Battleground's a little bit difficult because you need the whole headset and everything like that. And, you know, that's another difficult game. But if there's this, we should have a game day for sure. Keep those messages coming. If you got any questions, send those in as well. Love to get you guys involved in our show. As we kick things off in the second hour, let's take a listen to a song from It's with Chungrok, Blue Rock.

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10: 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And back joining us in the studio for Lifestyle Strategy Team is Hyeong. Hyeong, hello to you.
11: Hello, everyone. How can I help you?
10: Oh, my goodness. You know who you're dressed like? Who's that?
11: Pamani?
10: The artist that Pamani tried to dress up like. The Japanese artist. What? I don't know any of the Japanese names.
11: How sweet. Pamani.
10: No, Pamani did dress up like her at a concert and did it. But I don't know her name.
11: So you're talking about an old Japanese singer.
10: Yes.
11: Oh, I don't know her name.
10: You could be an old Korean singer.
11: But I can't really sing now because my throat is badly inflamed, guys.
10: It's an infection.
11: No,
10: She goes, you can't get it. I was like, it's an infection.
11: No, it's not.
10: It's an infection. That's the thing that I had where I lost my voice.
11: Really?
10: Yes.
11: My kids are totally fine. Because I kiss them every day.
10: Oh, my goodness. Oh, my goodness.
11: Before they go to bed, I kiss them every day.
10: You know, it's going to be really awkward if I get sick. It's going to get awkward.
11: Ew.
10: It's going to get really awkward.
11: What are you
10: awkward.
11: Talking about?
10: So don't talk about, don't spread anything, which goes into our topic today.
11: Great segue, yes.
10: It's a great segue to what we're going to talk about today.
11: Oh, man.
10: Namsachin, yosachin.
11: I hate these words.
10: Namsachin, yosachin. You hate the words?
11: Namsachin, yosachin. I don't like this.
10: Why?
11: I don't like it doesn't make sense.
10: What's namsachin, yosachin for our non-Korean listeners?
11: Okay. I think some of our listeners have heard of these words before, while others may be hearing those words for the first time. So namsachin means a male friend, and yosachin means a female friend. But there's a very Korean nuance behind these expressions, I believe. Right?
10: Yeah. It's platonic.
11: Yes.
10: There's no romance, there's nothing going on.
11: Yes.
10: Right? However, it's supposed to be, but people add a little more to it.
11: Like romantic sentiment.
10: Little
11: bit, right?
10: I don't understand why. So then what do you call, like, what would you call us?
11: Us?
10: Yes.
11: 선생님.
10: Oh, don't stop.
11: 선생님. 선생님.
10: Stop it. 라온이 엄마. 아론이 엄마. 아론이 아빠. Actually.
11: Yes. Actually, we do it in Korea.
10: That's like, good.
11: Yeah.
10: It's so much safer.
11: 누구 엄마, 누구
10: right.
11: 아빠, right?
10: Uh-huh. Because if I go...
11: So you label them as a married person who has a kid.
10: Yes.
11: Right?
10: And you just basically draw
11: right,
10: the line.
11: Right.
10: You cannot cross this anymore.
11: That's right. So these words were actually created to make relationships sound less suspicious, I believe. Again, 남자 사람 친구 or 남사친 literally means a male person friend, and 여자 사람 친구 means a female person friend. And people wanted to clearly say, oh, this is not my boyfriend or girlfriend, we're just friends. But somehow the more people emphasize that, the more emotionally loaded the term became, I think. And of course this becomes especially much more sensitive after marriage.
10: It's the idea that you cannot have friend of the, you cannot have a girlfriend for
11: yes,
10: a guy.
11: Yes, yes.
10: A girl cannot have a boyfriend, right? It's that whole idea.
11: Yeah.
10: There's no way you could have a platonic relationship is the idea, which is why 남사친, 여사친, it's often used as an excuse.
11: Right. I think that's because, before marriage, among single people, these kinds of words can actually feel exciting sometimes. Like a 설레는 moment, we say in Korean. People joke around saying like, oh, she's just a female friend or he's just a male friend.
10: Yeah.
11: And then everyone around them goes like, come on, you guys are obviously more than that. You guys are going out, right? And all this 하기지. And there's like a subtle romantic tension in the air. And honestly, I'm kind of one of those people. Like, I personally think that a truly just like same sex friends kind of friendship between a man and a woman is pretty rare, if not almost impossible. What do you think? Do you think a man and a woman can be like a true friend, like 100%?
10: I can, but then it's weird because I don't have a lot of friends in the first place.
11: One of them will be ending up like falling in love with the other one.
10: but I'm married.
11: No, I mean when they are single.
10: Oh, if you're single.
11: Yes.
10: I will tell you this. Mm. When I was in college, what I thought were friends ended up becoming something else.
11: It's getting interesting.
10: But we never got into a relationship. We're like, I think it's best we just be friends.
11: Who liked who first?
10: No. It was one of those things where we're both kind of like, where is this going, right? And so part of me says no. But now I say that I have a lot of y'all's not friends. They're colleagues.
11: Oh, yes.
10: Because you would be my colleague.
11: Yes.
10: We're not friends. We're colleagues. Although
11: we both put an emphasis on that. We're not friends.
10: But we've hung out outside of work, though.
11: Right.
10: But with our family.
11: With family.
10: And
11: yes,
10: other colleagues.
11: That's the difference. Yeah, that's the difference.
10: We would never hang out just
11: like
10: us two.
11: Not like a one-on-one meeting.
10: That would never happen.
11: No. I don't want that.
10: Then our spouses are going to be like, what?
11: No, they will happily join. Like, yeah. Can we come in then?
10: But what if I go? What if we go like, oh no, it's just us two? They're gonna be like, what?
11: Ew, no.
10: No, I'm not saying it's gonna happen, Seong. No. It's not gonna happen.
11: No, SJ, sorry.
10: I just got rejected
11: I'm happily married with my Mickey Myeonhee.
10: I want to ask our listeners this. Do you believe that you can be friends with the opposite gender?
11: Mm. Do you think it's possible?
10: Yes. Is there such a thing as a platonic relationship between two different genders?
11: Yes.
10: But this becomes very sensitive after marriage because I know that even before marriage or even when you're in a relationship, what's one thing that people sometimes ask? Do you have a lot of 남사친?
11: Right.
10: If you're a girl.
11: Right.
10: If I'm a guy. My wife would ask, do you have a lot of 여사친? Because to have a lot is no bueno.
11: No. We don't like that.
10: Yes.
11: I think, marriage also changed the atmosphere so much in Korea, especially because I think it's heavily connected to how Korean society traditionally views marriage. Marriage is often seen not just as two independent people living separate lives, but as becoming a team or like a family unit. Like we're in the same boat now. We're all in this together now. Of course, I believe this kind of view can be applied in different countries as well, but I think Korean married couples are more sensitive about that.
10: Yes.
11: So after marriage, many people naturally begin adjusting certain relationship out of like consideration for their spouse. So what I feel is, like you just said, once people get married, it often feels much more comfortable and natural to socialize as couples rather than meeting friends individually. And once kids come into the picture, couples with children also tend to naturally spend time with other couples who have kids too, just like you and I.
10: I just realized

0: Chris,
1: although I'm not a fluent English speaker, yeah. I think
0: regular, oh, that's so awkward,
1: yeah,
0: though.
1: Female friends, no. So awkward, no point, right? Yeah, you don't want to waste your precious times with hanging out with.
0: But some, I've hung out with, you know, Nunas though.
1: Nunas, because yes. you used to be Nuna killer.
0: No, is that different?
1: It's still in your blood.
0: Is that different? Friend and Nuna, if they're older, is that different?
1: Oh no, same.
0: It's not different.
1: Same.
0: Really?
1: It's the same. Mm-hmm.
0: It's still into the 여사친 category?
1: Yeah, of course. You know.
0: Wouldn't you feel a little bit better if it's like Nuna? No.
1: Aged, like if she's like a 20 years older than you, no, you will feel better, but like a few years difference? No.
0: No, but she's like a Nuna I've known since like New York though. Like really, really long time.
1: That's the point. You guys have a history. You've been friends for a long time. So I don't know.
0: Really?
1: I'll say no to that.
0: Are you the jealous type?
1: No. Conservative.
0: Okay.
1: Okay. So
0: anyways.
1: It's not about jealousy or distrust. And I think in Korea, many couples believe marriage changes certain social boundaries. People often become more careful about like how close they appear to someone or how often they communicate or whether a situation could be misunderstood. This also includes things that could happen at workplace, I believe. And to be honest with you, this topic also reflects how relationship-centered Korean culture can be, like especially married couples often pay close attention to emotional signals and interpersonal dynamics. So even harmless situations can sometimes feel emotionally complicated. For example, being too nice to someone. Like, you know, the wife may simply be someone who is naturally warm or friendly, smiling at people and speaking kindly without any intention or deeper meaning. But the husband may not feel comfortable with that or may dislike seeing others respond to her kindness with a sense of closeness.
0: Wait, but you know what's not fair? I just realized.
1: Because I'm this kind of person and sometimes my husband gets mad at that.
0: You know,
1: like having a friendly conversation with a cafe owner in my neighborhood, he'll go like, I don't want you to.
0: Really?
1: Yeah.
0: Oh, he loves you so much.
1: Too much conversation with
0: him. He loves you so much. I just realized what's not. But I think it's trust is very important, too, because my wife, I just realized, does hang out with this one guy friend.
1: Oh.
0: But I know him. Like, I know who he is because he's in charge of our like insurances and stuff like that.
1: Oh, I see.
0: And I know there's nothing going on, although they're childhood friends.
1: Oh.
0: But I trust that nothing is going to happen.
1: Yes.
0: But I'm okay.
1: Mm-hmm.
0: So I think in the same way, if I were to do the same thing, hang out with a childhood friend who's a girl, she would be okay if she trusts.
1: I think it totally depends on how you behave. You earn that trust from your spouse. Right. So
0: I think our producer is right. I think it's just my wife. It's not that she trusts. It's just me. Like who's?
1: No, he said that 남사친 is possible when 남사친 is not the most handsome person on earth.
0: Yeah, I think he was talking to me. It's possible.
1: It's possible.
0: That's why my wife doesn't care.
1: Now I understand why you have so many 여사친.
0: I don't. That's the thing. I don't. I have
1: back in the days.
0: Back in
1: when
0: the days,
1: when you were in college,
0: I mean, you're in college though. Mm-hmm. You're in college, so you have a lot of yosachins.
1: Still, you look the same.
0: No, I look very different many years ago. How can you?
1: Okay, show me that pictures.
0: Anyways, we're gonna continue to talk about this. What 남사친, 여사친 means in a relationship, and why is this a big deal? We're gonna also talk about where the boundary is in just a bit.
1: Yes.
0: But perfect song for that. I didn't even know there's a song for this. This is Daya with 남사친, male friend.

0: Hey, stop looking at the clock. We still got more work at the Culture Inc.
1: Disobedient Space Whale says, I went to a fortune teller with my female friend and she said that we should get together. Afterward, my friend said, yeah, that's not going to happen. Now, Disobedient Space Whale, what I want to ask you is, does your girlfriend know that you went to a fortune teller with a female friend? Because here in Korea, you usually go to a fortune teller or like a haju or a shaman with your significant other.
2: Right.
1: You don't go there with your female friend. So give me your email. Give me your girlfriend's email address. I'm going to have to let her know what happened here. But anyways, let's talk about the boundaries here, right? Because we talked about, you know, opposite sex friendships. It can feel very sensitive, especially in marriages.
2: Yes.
1: Which is why I think all the more, all the more. Did we talk about this with clubs, groups?
2: No.
1: My wife first, when I joined the wine meeting, wine group, she was like, why? But then she really, like, she was like, okay, like, he's really going to go there for wine.
2: Yes, yes.
1: Because I heard that wine meeting is for usually to meet other people. And so she asked, were there any girls? And I said, no, there was no girls. For some reason, every time I go, no girls are there.
2: Right.
1: And so...
2: So speaking of wine club, it's becoming more common for married couples to just, you know, travel separately with friends, keep hobbies of their own, or even maintain friend groups their spouse isn't really part of. And of course, all of this assume that they don't have children yet.
1: Wait, trips with males?
2: Males.
1: I know.
2: Yes.
1: Even that's allowed in a married relationship?
2: Yeah.
1: Not often.
2: Not often. But if they don't have kids, why not? I can't, like, just like a once a year.
1: Once a year, you allow your wife? Really?
2: Yeah.
1: I want
2: going on a trip alone. I think going on a trip with his friends is better than going on a trip alone.
1: Oh, like, oh, because you could meet other girls?
2: Yeah. No, not because of that. But I think, you know. I can allow them. Yeah.
1: But what if the friends are all single?
2: Singles? No, that's not. Okay. Because they should be all married.
1: They should all be married.
2: Be married.
1: Okay.
2: Yes.
1: I understand that.
2: Yes,
1: okay,
2: his
1: I understand that. But so, anyways, let's draw the line here. Draw the line.
2: Yes, drawing a line is really important because, you know, sometimes we censor ourselves too. Even in my case, if I happen to meet up one-on-one with male friends I was close to back in school, like in university, especially when those still living in the States happen to visit Seoul, I usually don't meet them, at night or for a long time.
1: See, that's the other thing.
2: I don't even post it on social media. I guess part of me worries that people might misunderstand the situation, even though we are all happily married.
1: That's the other thing. If you are meeting, you have to make sure that number one, best is for lunch.
2: Right.
1: Okay. Best for lunch because it's bright. Mm-hmm. Everyone could see.
2: When sun is still there.
1: Yes.
2: Up there.
1: And number two, if you're, let's say, going at night.
2: And don't drink.
1: Exactly. Yes. Drinking can get involved.
2: No. Oh, no.
1: And so now you're putting yourself in another dangerous area if that happens.
2: Right.
1: And so you want to make sure that you're not meeting. So I think that's why, like, my wife, every time she's meeting with her guy friend, it's for lunch.
2: Yeah. Group gatherings or public daytime meetings are considered more acceptable, I think. Like I mentioned in part one, couple hangouts also feel safer, like with two families. Many people, because everything feels open and visible. And in my cases, the key issue is not simply friendship itself, it's whether the relationship feels transparent, because openness creates reassurance, while secrecy tends to create anxiety.
1: I wonder if this is like a very Korean thing, because I'm trying to think, like, in the U.S., if you're married.
2: I want to hear from you guys.
1: Edward, you have both sides here. You're now married to a Korean wife, living in Korea. But Edward, if you were in the States, would this be an issue? Like, I'm trying to think if this would be an issue.
2: Hang out with your, opposite sex friends.
1: And like school friend.
2: Yeah.
1: But if it's one-on-one.
2: Big deal.
1: That's the thing. It's the one-on-one thing.
2: One-on-one.
1: Like, why do you have to meet them one-on-one? What's so important that you have to meet them one-on-one? You know?
2: Why do you have to? What's the reason?
1: Or how about this?
2: Behind meeting them, like, one-on-one.
1: I'll put you in a situation. Let's say I'm Mikimyeoni. your husband, right? And I have a friend who I was really good friends with. Mm-hmm. We went to church together. Oh, they're perfect. We went to church together when we were young.
2: But we go to the same church.
1: No, when I was young.
2: Okay.
1: When I was a Mikimyoni, when Mikimyoni was young, went to church.
2: Uh-huh.
1: And there was a girl that I was very close with. Mm-hmm. But she went to America.
2: Oh.
1: Okay. And I'm in Korea.
2: Uh-huh.
1: And she goes, back. Oh, I'm coming back. Uh-huh. I want to meet you.
2: Uh-huh.
1: Will you allow that meeting to happen?
2: And I'll join with kids.
1: That's possible, right?
2: Right.
1: Because if there is nothing fishy going on, why would that be a problem?
2: If it's like a lunch meeting, I'll just let him go. Yeah.
1: Yeah?
2: Yeah. Why not? Just for an hour. It's fine.
1: That would be okay.
2: With a time limit.
1: Oh, my
2: like
1: goodness.
2: Like 2 hours.
1: She's
2: MX.
1: Okay. So let's talk about what situations enter the danger zone for many couples then.
2: Well, like we said, late night texting is a classic example. Like one-on-one drinking can also make people uncomfortable. Constant private messaging, emotional conversations, or sharing marriage problems with someone outside the relationship can feel especially sensitive. And when, you know, emotional dependence begins to grow, for example, saying things like, oh, you understand me better than anyone. Many people feel that the emotional boundary of the marriage is starting to blur.
1: I can honestly see, I'm scrolling down all the Kakao messages here, and this is almost sad, actually.
2: With all, like,
1: it's
2: colleagues?
1: It's all work people.
2: Work-related?
1: Mm-hmm. It's all literally something, PD님 or like...
2: 작가님.
1: Or 작가님 or baseball, like baseball stuff.
2: Uh-huh. Well, I just saw 마누라 하트. Yes. Wife heart.
1: She sent lovey-dovey. So no, there's no cheating going on in the Lee household here.
2: Can I see?
1: You can. Oh, that's the other thing.
2: Right. Checking on the other person's phone.
1: My wife knows the password to my phone.
2: Uh-huh.
1: And I have absolutely no problem with that.
2: Oh.
1: Absolutely no problem with that. And because I have no problem, she doesn't check.
2: I know his password. He doesn't know mine. Do you think it's fair? Because
1: let me see your phone.
2: I don't want to open it. I don't want to. But he just shared his password. Like, I didn't ask it. I didn't ask for him Oh, you have another phone?
1: I don't have another phone.
2: Do you have
1: another phone?
2: You have two phones?
1: Huh? I don't have two phones.
2: Oh my.
1: our producer is old school.
2: 공중전화?
1: He uses a payphone.
2: Oh.
1: Beep beep.
2: That's party party. Pali pali.
1: I feel like long time ago it was easier to cheat. Right? You get those like messages with the beeper.
2: Right.
1: If you get a certain number. Mm-hmm. It means, and then your wife is going to be like, what's
2: like
1: that number?
2: 1004. Hey, like,
1: no,
2: oh, you just got a message from your 천사 angel.
1: Yeah, but that's too suspicious though.
2: Right.
1: Because if your wife goes, who wrote 천사 1004? But yeah, these are all definitely red flags.
2: Yeah, for many couples, like small everyday behavior matters a lot. Like we just mentioned, things like constantly messaging one person, even at night, or turning the phone face down, or quickly dismissing notifications or checking messages only when their spouse isn't looking. There's still a strong feeling in Korean society that after marriage, certain boundaries should be managed a little more carefully out of respect for the relationship. Like expecting their spouse to be their emotional first priority is really important, I think.
1: See, Edward, I think Edward, he said, even if it's totally consensual with everyone involved, the optics aren't great and people get weird about it. Like, it's just, that's the thing. And I think we try to avoid that. Mm-hmm. Even if we think that it's nothing going on between the two.
2: Have you ever tried to check your wife's Kakao messages?
1: I don't think I've ever.
2: With other people?
1: Never. Nice. I've never checked it. I don't need to.
2: Mm, nice husband.
1: No, but that's just the thing it is.
2: Like, I've never done that either.
1: You?
2: Really? I've never.
1: Really?
2: Yeah, no. What? Yes? No?
1: I'm gonna text something to your husband and then
2: I'll go like SJ. Did you say blah blah blah blah?
1: No, but honestly though, I think you're right. I think it's what other people are gonna think.
2: Uh-huh.
1: And Koreans tend to always think about what other people think. And so in order to avoid that, you avoid that situation.
2: That's right.
1: Oh my goodness. Why? Is this why our producer asked why if we danced last week?
2: No, he had no idea.
1: He had no idea?
2: Uh-huh.
1: Oh, that's what, no, because he was like, did you guys dance? Because we danced this song last week.
2: Right.
1: That's what it was.
2: Uh-huh.
1: Well, this is perfect. This is Kingomo, right? But this is the remaster version?
2: Ooh.
1: Oh my goodness.
2: First time hearing that.
1: Wrongful meeting.
2: Remastering version.
1: 잘못된 만남.

0: She's talking about the good old days.
1: Oh my God, I just found out that LJ changed his girlfriend like once a month.
0: No, they weren't my girlfriends.
1: When he was in his 20s.
0: Seung, Seung, I never called them girlfriends.
1: Oh, just girl you.
0: Some girl. Because it's... My waiter, by the way, it's true. I tipped him very well too.
1: Uh-huh. Oh.
0: Lemona?
1: Oh, Lemona.
0: His name was Lemona.
1: Not money?
0: No, Lemony. Oh, yeah, I give him tip.
1: Money, yeah, tips.
0: Tip. Okay. And he would bring me more people to meet.
1: Oh.
0: And he used to call me and my roommate, uh-huh, Chris. My roommate's name was Chris. We used to be called Dynamic Duo.
1: Dynamic Duo?
0: Yes.
1: Ooh.
0: And it was... It was
1: they
0: good old times.
1: They weren't even girlfriends.
0: They weren't even girlfriends. They were flings. They were flings. But the reason why I said this is because we have a term, like in Korea, 늦바람이 무섭다.
1: Right.
0: So people who find joy in partying and meeting people late,
1: right,
0: that's more dangerous.
1: Right.
0: And so I was explaining to her that I got all of that out of the system early, to the point where I'm not going... I want to meet people. Mm-hmm. I should have played more. I should have partied more.
1: You've tried that all when you're in 20s.
0: I did.
1: Before marriage.
0: Right.
1: Yeah, which is a good thing for you.
0: And so now
1: you're satisfied, totally satisfied with your life.
0: Yes. In fact, I'm more like, I just, please let me stay home.
1: Oh, yes.
0: I don't want to go out.
1: That's right. That's right.
0: I don't want to go out. So we talked about the sensitivity of having a platonic, quote-unquote platonic friend of the opposite gender. But we got to talk about something, I guess, how, you know, emotional closeness sometimes hurt more than physical cheating.
1: Yes.
0: Let's talk about some realistic, very realistic examples today.
1: Sure. Guys, please listen to this story and share your thoughts and opinions on that. Recently, a Korean online community shared a story about a married couple who bought a new TV and connected their shared Spotify account. Then suddenly a playlist appeared on the screen called Ki-jun and Hena. Playlist, and the wife already felt uncomfortable about this woman, Hannah girl, and before because she, her husband had frequently exchanged messages and photos with her, and the husband insisted that she was just a friend, but the playlist triggered those emotional concerns all over again.
0: Ain't no friends coming up
1: share
0: with no
1: like a playlist, Ki-jun and Hannah's playlist.
0: We don't have a SJ's Hyeong playlist.
1: Ew.
0: Can you imagine?
1: I don't even want to imagine that.
0: Can you imagine how weird that would be?
1: That's not going to be weird, though.
0: Why?
1: Like, we have like similar music taste.
0: I mean, yes, we do, but it's still weird to have a playlist.
1: Like old school.
0: Yes, but
1: music,
0: still,
1: right?
0: We go listen to your own track and listen to my own track. We're not going to share a playlist.
1: No way.
0: This is cheating.
1: No way.
0: This is cheating.
1: Like, although it's not like a physical cheating, I think it's like emotional cheating, right?
0: Absolutely.
1: Because music and playlist often feel emotionally personal. And in modern digital culture, small interactions can accumulate emotionally over time. Like many people are not only afraid of physical cheating, they're afraid of feeling emotionally replaced or feeling less important inside the relationship. Some people even have this feeling that their spouse is having like an emotional exchange with ChatGPT. Cheating with a ChatGPT, right?
0: Yes.
1: So emotional cheating is, I think, sometimes more dangerous than physical cheating.
0: How about this? I'm going to put you in a situation. Mm. This is another thing that was mentioned on the internet quite often. You and a coworker, okay, coming out from work, and you're going to pick up your... Okay, so I have... Let's say I'm driving.
1: Uh-huh.
0: I have a coworker, unless you're the coworker.
1: Okay.
0: And I'm going to go pick up my wife, but I'm going to drop you off at the station soon.
1: Mm-hmm.
0: Okay? Now, do you sit in the front or in the back?
1: Of course back.
0: Right?
1: Of course back.
0: That's the other thing.
1: Oh, some people naturally sit in the front.
0: Front because they're going to get off anyways.
1: No.
0: And so because they're going to get off and then they're expecting the wife to sit in the front afterwards, they sit in the front.
1: The wife is going to feel like...
0: But the wife is going to sit in the front anyways.
1: Right,
0: but she's
1: going to
0: sit in the front anyways.
1: Right.
0: No, your wife is going to see that.
1: Uh-huh.
0: Because you're going to also pick your wife up at the train station.
1: If that happens to me, I will never allow my husband to, you know, give that person a ride.
0: Can I sit in the front?
1: You?
0: Yes.
1: No.
0: Why can't I sit in the front?
1: Oh, you're the driver?
0: No, your husband's car. I can't sit in the front?
1: I'm confused. Oh, my husband's driving and you're sitting in the front. Yes, that's
0: possible,
1: fine.
0: Right?
1: That's fine, yeah, but because you're a man.
0: Right, but if it's a female friend...
1: No way.
0: That can't happen.
1: Uh-huh.
0: Interesting.
1: No way.
0: But what if...
1: Do you think it's okay if your wife is driving?
0: Okay, how about this then? How about this then, okay? I always give Eugene, you know Eugene, a ride to the subway station after work on Fridays. She sits in the front. Is that okay?
1: No.
0: Why is that okay?
1: She's young and pretty.
0: Oh my goodness. So she has to sit in the back?
1: She's young and pretty. She has to, she has to take a bus. Oh, I'm just kidding.
0: Are you
1: Sorry,
0: serious?
1: Eugene. No. You can give her a ride, but she
0: has to sit in the back?
1: In the back. I think it's a better choice.
0: Really?
1: She always sits in the front?
0: Yes.
1: Really?
0: There's nothing wrong with that.
1: No. Yeah, of course, but...
0: Eugene, you're going to have to sit in the back now.
1: Eugene, no. I mean, yeah, it's okay for you to sit in
0: No,
1: the point is, Eugene, you're so pretty and attractive young woman.
0: And I'm going to do something about this?
1: No.
0: Oh, my goodness. Anyways, we're running out of time right now. If we have...
1: But you got my point, right?
0: I just realized how jealous of a person you are. Because
1: my wife
0: is okay with this.
1: Oh, yes.
0: Anyways, young, fun stuff. Always chaotic. Always a mess.
1: Oh, my God. I don't like the ending of this segment.
0: Okay.
1: I just sounded like an old jealous
0: but also
1: woman.
0: The, but also the song.
1: Full of jealous.
0: The song isn't going to help neither because... 내가 바람 펴도 넌 절대 피지 마. Even if I cheat, you can't cheat.
1: I know.
0: Taeyang, thank you very much. We'll see you again next week.
1: I'll see you next week.
0: And sending her out of the studio, this is Taeyang with Only Look At Me, 나만 바라봐. It's been on my mind for a while. Gotta get this off my chest.

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5: And that music means one thing. It's time to finish off our program today. Hope you guys enjoyed the full 2 hours of our show. I sure did. And there was a lot of interesting debate going on, and still debate that hasn't ended even till now with all the discussions happening in the chat. I want to thank you guys for tuning in. And hey, if you guys enjoyed our show today, make sure you join us again tomorrow when we're back for our Wednesday's edition of The Culture Inc. In the second hour, we have Brooke back joining us in the studio live for K-Life Orientation Team. This is a very informative segment, especially if you're ever planning to come to Korea, even on a short-term, long-term basis. And as I always say, if you guys have any questions in regards to anything you need to know when it comes to living life in Korea, or things you need to know if you've been planning to come to Korea, make sure you send us those questions. As we wrap up today's program, a big thank you to our staff members, our producer Ian So, writers Park Dong-suk and Lee Bu-young, our sound engineers for today, An Jae-sun and Kim Jae-hee. And again, thank you to all of our listeners, especially if you chimed in on all the chit-chat. Sending us out of the studio, we talked about going to the dentist earlier on in the intro. Well, if you have this, you certainly would go to the dentist quite a bit. It's Lovelies with Candy Jelly Love. Join us again tomorrow, same time, 6 p.m. to 8 p.m. Korea Standard Time. And until then, this has been SJ Lee with The Culture Inc.

first 4 minutes are crucial for a cardiac arrest. In 4 to 5 minutes, the brain starts to fail, so CPR should be conducted before anything. Check the patient's face and chest if they breathe abnormally or don't breathe at all. If they don't, perform a CPR immediately. Fold your hands compressed near their chest bone, in the center of their chest. Repeat it for 30 times. Unfold your elbows, put your weight onto the patient. Move vertically, compress the chest 5 centimeters deep. Do it so at the pace of 100 times per minute. Next, perform a mouth-to-mouth respiration twice. Open their airway by lifting their chin up. Seal their nose and breathe into them for a second. Make sure their chest rises while you do so. Compress their chest for 30 times, then breathe into them twice. Repeat this process. When the AED arrives, keep the CPR going while you get the device ready. Turn it on and attach a pad below the patient's right collarbone. Attach another pad on the lower left side of the chest, a few inches below the left armpit. When the device starts analyzing the patient's heartbeats, stop giving them CPR and back away from them. If the device detects any signs of necessary heart shocks, its heart shock button will glow. Then press the button. After that, perform CPR again. Repeat this process until the patient regains consciousness or until an ambulance arrives. Just remember, 30 chest compressions, 2 mouth-to-mouth respirations, and an AED. These will make the miracle of 4 minutes in case of a cardiac arrest.

It's Kane Poffin's DJ Isaac on the mic. Quick question. What are you up to right this moment? Eating lunch? Out for a drive? Taking a little break? No matter what you are up to, K-Poppin' is here to make it a million times better. 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

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The Chief Program Manager of Arirang Radio is Kwon Tae-char. 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

Good morning, everyone. Thanks for tuning in to Good Morning Seoul, a news magazine show designed to bring you all the news and trend updates to get you up to speed and out the door. It is June 10th, a Wednesday, and I'm your host, Lena Kwan. And here's a look at your local weather update. The capital region and Chungcheongdo provinces woke up to light showers this morning, which are forecast to spread to inland and mountainous areas of Gangwon-do province, as well as the east coast throughout the day. Most of the rain is expected to taper off by this evening, with accumulations of 5 to 20 millimeters. Elsewhere, skies will remain mostly sunny today. Morning lows will range from 12 to 17 degrees Celsius, and afternoon highs from 24 to 30 degrees. Looking ahead, scattered showers are expected across inland areas tomorrow. By the weekend, the summer heat will start to build again, and daytime highs will be climbing back to around 30 degrees Celsius. 10 degrees Celsius in Seoul, 15 degrees in Gwangju, and 16 degrees in Jeju. A track by IOI to get you started this Wednesday morning. 갑자기, suddenly.

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For local listeners, you can tune in on Jeju Island at 88.7 megahertz in Jeju City, 88.1 in Seokgi-po City, and 101.9 in the Daejeon area. You can also tune in to the Global Gwangju Network at 98.7 megahertz in Gwangju Metropolitan City and 93.7 in Yeosu City. Now, a closer look at what you should expect on our live program this morning. We get started with Adam momentarily on Keyword and News. We get started keeping up with President's trip to Europe. He begins in Brussels for the first leg of his 10-day trip. He's set to meet with community in Belgium first. So let's begin there, working our way into U.S. government. Not so much against South Korea's plan to build a nuclear-powered submarine. Where are we on that submarine project? We'll follow up. And also a ballot shortage probe, a joint prosecution police investigation team will be launched to look further into it. We're also keeping up with the latest on the Chinese President Xi Jinping's trip to North Korea as he wraps up his 2-day trip to North Korea, a first in 7 years. That's all coming up on Keyword News momentarily, so stay tuned for that. Yerrick also joins us for Social Media Minute as we look at some buzzwords trending on social media outlets. Satellite data is suggesting a powerful El Nino is taking shape in the Pacific. What does that imply? A century after Gaudi's death, Sagrada Familia in Barcelona in Spain, it shows us that the exterior is finally complete. SK Hynix is topping the list of South Korea's most desired employers. We'll take a closer look at why. A lot has to do with, yes, how well the company is doing, but it's more than that. David Tizard also joins us for the World Deconstructed this morning as we turn our attention to Botswana's diamond crisis, as well, frankly.

the lab diamond becomes a mainstay. What does this mean for the mined diamond industry, and what if a country's economy relies too much on it? Did the country actually have a chance to pivot to agriculture, for example? Why did it not have a chance to diversify its export portfolio, for example? Does Botswana still rely too much on diamond mining when it comes to its jobs, communities, and frankly, its GDP? That's all coming up in The World Deconstructed. And with Niall on Question Unboxing, we try to answer this question of the day. What is the significance of Korea's 2030 protests over the ballot controversy? That's right. Those in their 20s and 30s were at the forefront of the protests over the recent ballot shortage. So let's get a closer look at what that significance might imply. You can give us your 2 cents on any of our discussion topics by visiting our official YouTube channel. Arirang Radio K-Pop is where you can find us. Now let's get a closer look at this morning's headlines.

0: President Lee Jae-myung lands in Brussels for the first leg of his 10-day trip to Europe. He first met with members of the South Korean community in Belgium, pledging support for overseas Koreans. President Lee is set to hold a summit with Belgian Prime Minister Bart De Wever today and will also meet with King Philippe and top EU officials. The U.S. government is not against South Korea's plan to build a nuclear-powered submarine domestically using homegrown technology. That's according to foreign ministry officials following the first round of Seoul-Washington talks on nuclear cooperation. A joint prosecution police investigation team will be launched at the Seoul Central District Prosecutor's Office to uncover the cause of the ballot shortage that marred the June 3rd local elections. Meanwhile, an on-site inspection is set to be conducted today at a polling station in Tamsil, where the ballot shortage occurred. South Korea's military announces plans to raise the share of career personnel among active duty forces from the current 40 to 63% by the year 2040. The move is aimed at offsetting a shrinking pool of conscripts amid the country's demographic decline. Chinese President Xi Jinping wraps up his two-day trip to North Korea, the first in 7 years. The two countries reaffirm their close ties without mentioning Pyongyang's nuclear program, with some analysts see it as a tactic, tacit acceptance by President Xi.
1: Curious about Korea? Then Arirang Radio.

0: And now it's time for us to discuss more of these headlines in simple keywords with Adam joining us via Zoom. Good morning, Adam.
1: Good morning, Alina. Wonderful Wednesday to you.
0: Happy Wednesday to you as well. I guess we're keeping the alliteration alive.
1: Yeah. That was actually unintentional, but yeah. Good.
0: Really?
1: Yeah.
0: Good
1: I don't
0: job,
1: know.
0: You.
1: Yeah, it was just a coincidence.
0: Happy Wednesday. All right, let's get started. Keeping with the president on his 10-day trip to Europe, this is our first keyword of the day.
1: E in Brussels.
0: So President Lee Jae-myung has arrived in Brussels. It is the first stop on his Europe trip. What can we expect, Adam?
1: Yeah, so the trip comes as he attends the G7 summit. He'll begin his schedule with a dinner meeting with Korean residents. On Wednesday, he'll hold a summit also with Belgian Prime Minister Bart De Wever. He'll also meet King Philippe in the afternoon. He'll hold talks with European Council President Antonio Costa and also meet European Commission President Ursula von der Leyen. The summit with Belgium will focus on trade, SME cooperation and educational exchanges.

0: His talks with the EU will focus on trade and security cooperation. The presidential office said the visit marks the start of full-scale diplomacy with the EU. It said Korea and the EU will also discuss stronger cooperation on supply chains and security.
1: So, President, he held a dinner meeting with Korean residents in Brussels. Do we know what was discussed?
0: He discussed the difficulties they face while living abroad. In his opening remarks, he said many overseas Koreans must have worried while watching Korea go through major turmoil. His remarks appear to refer to the martial law crisis, as well as the, of course, impeachment of the former president and the launch of the new administration. He called on Korean embassies to go beyond their traditional role as well. He said they should help promote Korea's cultural industries and service platforms for overseas Koreans. He encouraged Korean residents also to make active use of overseas Korean communities.
1: All right, with that, we turn our attention to our second keyword of the day.
0: Sub project.
1: Submarine project, right?
0: Yes. Sorry, I noticed now how that sounds.
1: Like a
0: Yes, the
1: secondary
0: submarine.
1: project?
0: Yeah, I'll try to shorten the word submarine, but yes, it's submarine project.
1: I don't know. If it has a sticky factor, let us know. Maybe
0: Yeah.
1: it'll stick. The U.S. government has reportedly raised no objection so far to Korea's plan to build nuclear-powered submarines domestically with Korean technology. Can you tell us the details?
0: Yeah, sorry, I just heard it. A foreign ministry official said Seoul and Washington, yeah, they share the view that the capability is more important for the alliance. The official said nuclear-powered submarines will help Korea take a leading role in defending the Korean Peninsula. Now, Korea had shared its basic plan during the first round of Korea-US nuclear cooperation talks in Seoul that was held last week, in fact. And the official said Seoul explained that the submarines would be built in Korea with, of course, Korean technology. The US side appeared to understand this and raised no particular objection. Korea plans to build the submarines, including their reactors, at home. It wants the US to supply low-enriched uranium fuel. The official also cited US Defense Secretary Pete Hegseth's positive remarks on Korea's nuclear power. But the official said many detailed issues still require, of course, in-depth talks. This suggests the negotiations may take time. The two sides did not discuss how Korea would operate the submarines. Seoul has argued that it needs stronger defense capabilities as North Korea advances its nuclear and missile programs. The argument could gain traction under Trump's strategy of having allies take more responsibility for their own security. But some say Washington could demand a greater role from Korea in countering China. Now, the talks also covered uranium enrichment for civilian nuclear power plants and spent fuel reprocessing. The official said the talks had a positive atmosphere. Still, the official warned that future negotiations will not be easy. Some US lawmakers and think tank experts remain concerned that enrichment rights could be diverted for nuclear weapons development. The two countries agreed to seek concrete results as soon as possible, but no specific timetable has been set as of yet.
1: All right, so for now, the U.S. government is not against South Korea's plan to build a nuclear power submarine domestically using homegrown technology. We'll leave it there for now as we turn our attention to the ballot shortage problem, our third keyword of the day.
0: Ballot shortage probe.
1: So a joint prosecution police investigation team will be set up at the Seoul Central District Prosecutor's Office to investigate the ballot paper shortage during the local elections. Can you tell us the details?
0: Yeah, so the team will have 27 members, including 12 prosecutors and 15 police officers. Deputy Chief Prosecutor Kim Tae-hoon will lead the team, and Senior Superintendent Ko Tae-hwan will serve as deputy head. Of course, President Yi had ordered the joint probe. He called for a full investigation and clear accountability. Police have already received complaints against election officials. The team will first examine how the shortages occurred. Officials could face dereliction of duty charges if intentional wrongdoing is found. That is some of the speculation and accusation.

0: ongoing case as well.
1: All right, now turning our attention to our fourth decline. It seems that the idea is to turn among the active duty forces from the current 40% to 63% is the goal of turning, relying more on the career focused active duty soldiers. Let's see what the numbers tell us. Can you tell us more?
0: Yeah, so as you mentioned, the Defence Ministry wants to shift from a kind of conscript-centred force to one led by career personnel, so something that's similar to countries that are not currently at war, so the US and UK, for example. Sure. Now, under the plan, the share of enlisted soldiers will fall from 60% to 37%, and the Ministry said this will make units more stable and improve combat readiness. It would also strengthen expertise needed for a high-tech military. Now, the number of people eligible for military service actually fell from 332,000 in 2019 to 257,000 in 2022. It's expected to drop further as the years go by in 2035 and 2043, which is set to be about 120,000, so quite a significant drop. Now, the ministry still aims to maintain 500,000 defense personnel in the year 2040. This would include active duty troops, civilian personnel, and standing reserve forces. So the plan also includes changes to the rank system as well. Enlisted ranks would be reduced from 4 levels to 3. NCO ranks will be expanded from 4 levels to 5. The ministry is reportedly considering removing the private rank. It also plans to gradually reduce or abolish supplementary service. The ministry's 2040 goal is a manpower-saving military structure. It will be supported by AI-based manned and unmanned combat systems. The military will also reorganize units and expand unmanned capabilities as well. Some army corps may be merged or restructured. The Navy and Air Force will create units for unmanned combat and reconnaissance aircraft. The Marine Corps will push to create a Marine Operations Command as well. Defense Minister Anne Gubeck said bold reform is needed to respond to changing warfare and security conditions. The Defense Ministry plans to finalize its basic defense reform plan by next month.
1: All right, now turning our attention to what happened in North Korea. China's leader Xi Jinping wrapped up his two-day state visit to North Korea. There was a great deal of pageantry. For one, there was a picture of Kim and Xi up at Kim Il-sung Square. There was a great deal of pageantry. It was huge, for one. Our fifth keyword of the day.
0: Xi back home.
1: You chuckled. I mean, it's hard to miss. I know. It was
0: reference to a particular song. Is it?
1: A little bit. All right. So Xi Jinping has returned home after this trip. Chinese President Xi Jinping has returned home after this two-day visit to North Korea. It was his first trip to North Korea in about 7 years, so it's worth noting. Run us through what was discussed between the two leaders.
0: Yeah, so the visit highlighted closer Beijing-Pyongyang ties and stronger strategic cooperation. But the two sides made no public mention, interestingly, of North Korea's nuclear program or denuclearization. Of course, a very touchy subject for the North. Instead, they stressed expanded exchanges and a joint response to the West. Xi's trip drew attention because it followed his recent meetings with US President Donald Trump and Russian President Vladimir Putin. It also his first overseas trip of the year as well. During the summit, Xi said China's support for North Korea would not change regardless of the international situation. He proposed stronger political trust, practical cooperation, people-to-people ties, and strategic cooperation. He also called for exchanges in diplomacy, law enforcement, and the military as well. It was the first public mention of military exchanges at a Xi Kim summit. Chinese Defense Minister Tong Jun's presence also suggested possible military cooperation discussions as well. Analysts say China might be trying to restore its own military channel with North Korea. This comes as the North Korea-Russia military cooperation has rapidly expanding, so maybe China wants also the piece of the pie as well. Xi also called for cooperation in trade, agriculture, construction, and science, technology, and healthcare. He urged both sides to expand travel and exchanges through reopened border checkpoints and flights.

0: trains. There is also a tension on possible talks over China's access to the EC through the Tumen River. The absence of any mention of the Korean Peninsula or denuclearization was notable. Those terms actually appeared during Xi's 2019 visit, but were left out this time. This has fueled views that China may be tactically accepting North Korea's nuclear status. Analysts say Beijing appears to be bringing Pyongyang into a broader anti-US alignment. They also say China may now be focusing more on managing a nuclear-armed North Korea than pushing for denuclearization.
1: All right, Adam, thank you so much for joining us this morning. Have a wonderful Wednesday. We'll speak to you again tomorrow.
0: You too. Have a great day. I'll see you tomorrow.
1: We have Erica joining us next for Social Media Minute.
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0: The way we consume and share news today is largely rooted in social media outlets, a reason why it's crucial to look at what's being discussed online for a daily social media minute. We're joined by Erica via Zoom. Good morning, Erica.
1: Good morning.
0: Happy Wednesday.
1: Happy Wednesday.
0: We're getting kind of a cooler weather this week.
1: It's really pleasant.
0: And I'm treading so carefully because I know what's coming towards the end of the week.
1: Yeah, that's okay.
0: I suppose it's okay. And summer is here. And apparently scientists have been warning for months that El Nino could return this year. Now, new satellite data appears to show that the process is already underway. So there's no denying or saying, yeah, it's not here yet.
1: Yeah, when I say it's okay, I don't know what I'm talking about, because it does sound scary, right? And we've been warned for months, actually.
0: Right.
1: But according to the latest news reports, weather monitoring satellites have captured what scientists describe as some of the clearest evidence yet that El Nino conditions are developing across the Pacific Ocean. Meteorologists have been closely watching the situation for several months now, and some of them have warned that this year's El Nino could become one of the strongest ever observed.
0: Okay, so let's talk about the latest data. Dread it or not, better to be informed, right? So what does it exactly show us?
1: The latest data comes from the Sentinel-6 Michael Freilich satellite, which is a joint mission developed by the United States and Europe. And the satellite monitors sea levels around the world. Now, according to measurements collected by the satellite, a large mass of unusually warm water has been moving eastward along the equator. Now, scientists refer to this as a warm Kelvin wave, which is one of the most important early indicators of a developing El Nino.
0: Okay, so what exactly is a warm Kelvin wave, Erica?
1: Yeah, I think even for just regular people like us, it's important to understand why this is happening. So a Kelvin wave is essentially a large pulse of unusually warm water that travels eastward under the surface of the Pacific Ocean. Now, the current wave first formed in early March and reached the northwestern coast of South America in May, around the Peru area. Scientists view this particular Kelvin wave as especially important because it can help trigger El Nino conditions. According to NASA, satellite measurements showed that sea levels near Peru were more than 15 centimeters above the long-term average by the middle of May. As you probably know, warm water, seawater, expands as it heats up. So a higher sea level is often a sign that ocean temperatures are rising. Now, as the warm water travels eastward, it suppresses the normal upwelling process that brings cooler water from the deep ocean to the surface. Now, without that cooling effect, sea surface temperatures can rise really quickly and create the conditions associated with El Nino.
0: So the data was released as major forecasting agencies continue to raise the likelihood that El Nino will develop actually in the coming weeks.
1: That's right. Although the phenomenon begins in the tropical Pacific, its effects can spread across the globe.
0: Right.
1: It could influence things like temperatures, rainfall patterns, and storm activity far beyond the ocean where it begins. The World Meteorological Organization, or WMO, has recently urged governments around the world to prepare for the possibility of a very strong El Nino. The organization warns that stronger El Nino conditions can increase the risk of floods, droughts, heat waves, and severe storms in different parts of the world. And some researchers have even started to use the term super El Nino.
0: So scientists have also been comparing the current situation to a rather famous El Nino from the past.
1: They have. Some meteorologists say the current conditions kind of resemble what was observed shortly before the powerful 1997 to 1998 El Nino. That event triggered extreme weather around the world, and it is estimated to have caused around $5.7 trillion in economic damages globally. For now, governments and weather agencies around the world are continuing to monitor conditions in the Pacific as they prepare for the possibility of more extreme weather in the months ahead.
0: What do I do with the feeling of helplessness?
1: Yeah, what do people like us do except to closely watch the news and, watch for all of the advisories and brace ourselves, really?
0: I think for now, being mindful of the advisories and keeping news close, that's a good place to start. Mm-hmm. All right, Erica, let's move on to our second buzzword this morning. One of the world's most famous unfinished buildings. For our entire lives, it was unfinished. For most people's lives, well, actually all, anyone who's alive, it was unfinished. In fact, if you've been to Barcelona, that's kind of the running joke, right? It won't be finished in my lifetime. Well, the joke's on us. It seems that Gaudi's masterpiece, its exterior, is finally finished.
1: Yes. Speaking of generations of visitors who went to this remarkable, architecture and said, when will this construction end? My dad, the first time I visited was back in 1994. And I remember my dad telling me that will be finished in another century. he wasn't far. So today, June 10th, marks the 100th anniversary of the death of Antoni Gaudi, the legendary Catalan architect who is often known as God's architect. Mm. And to mark the centennial of Gaudi's death, Barcelona's Sagrada Familia is celebrating a major milestone, which is the completion of its tallest tower outside the Basilica. Mm. It's finally finished after more than 140 years of construction. So Pope Leo XIV is expected to lead a special ceremony later today commemorating this achievement.
0: I want to be there.
1: Yeah, I'm with you.
0: We're streaming the image. Last time I was there, I think it was over a decade ago. And yeah, you're right. Everyone who took me there said, it won't be finished ever. After more than 140 years of construction, the Sagrada Familia has become almost as famous for the building process as for the building itself. So Gaudi designed it, but he never, of course, saw it be completed.
1: Exactly. So construction started in March of 1882. Over the years, it's become one of Spain's most visited landmarks and one of the most recognizable buildings in the world. And every year, roughly close to 5 million people purchase tickets to enter the Basilica, which makes it the most visited paid attraction in Spain. And that's just the number of people who buy tickets to go inside. But when you include the number of people who stop outside just to admire the building, the number rises to around 20 million every year.
0: That is fascinating. How do they even come up with the estimation for that number? People who stop by to just marvel at the exterior? Because I've done that many more times than actually visiting the insides. Yeah. Anyway, Korean travelers, visitors going inside and marveling at the outside.
1: That's right. It's a very popular, spot that's visited by Koreans. According to figures released by the Basilica, roughly 240,000 Korean visitors entered the Sagrada Familia last year. And that number accounted for about 4.9% of all visitors. And among international visitors, only those from the United States, China, Italy, and France outnumbered Koreans.
0: You know why that's impressive? Because, well, U.S. and China, just by the sheer demographic size, they trump the rest of the list. But
1: and Italy and France are just neighbors.
0: Exactly. They're neighbors. We're far removed. And so that's really impressive. So if the Basilica isn't completely finished yet, Erica, why are people calling this such a major milestone?
1: Okay, so the main tower or the exterior of the basilica is completed, but the construction is going to continue for a few more years. We're calling this a major milestone because Christ, which is the central tower that rises above the rest of the basilica. So in February of this year, workers installed the upper section of the tower's cross, bringing it to its final height of 172.5 meters. Now, the tower also makes the basilica the tallest church in the world. So here's a fun fact for everybody. That height of 172.5 meters is no accident. Gaudi believed that no structure built by mere mortals should rise higher than God's creation. And for that reason, the tower was designed to sit just below Montjuïc, which is Barcelona's highest hill, which reaches roughly 173 meters.
0: So interesting.
1: Yep.
0: So today's ceremony is really about, again, the completion of Gaudi's vision for the outside of the building, but it's an important milestone.
1: It is for many architects, historians, and admirers in general of Gaudi's work. For them, this is what makes this moment so significant. So later today, around 8,000 people are expected to take part in events inside and outside the basilica, while, of course, much larger crowds are expected throughout the surrounding neighborhood. Spanish authorities have deployed more than 13,000 police officers during the Pope's visit to provide the necessary security.
0: All right, Yerika, let's move on to our final story this morning. According to a new report, SK Hynix is now the company where Korean job seekers most want to work. Does it have to do with the stock prices? Maybe a little bit. No surprise after everything we've been seeing on the news lately.
1: Right. So the 2026 corporate preference report released by the AI and data-driven HR platform Job Korea, SK Hynix has become Korea's most sought-after employer. The survey asked respondents a simple question, which was, if they could start work immediately at any company of their choice, which one could they choose or would they choose? And after SK Hynix, Samsung Electronics came in second, followed by Naver, TOS, Hyundai Motor Company, Amore Pacific, Google, Kakao, Nexon, and Hybe.
0: It's kind of interesting how there's a lot of newcomers in there, and there's fintech, and there's a lot of big tech of our own.
1: Yeah, there's even entertainment.
0: Yeah, that's right. Hybe beating out all the traditional big five. And that is actually a noticeably different ranking from what we might have seen just a few years back. It looks like job seekers are less focused on just internet and platform-based businesses and more interested in, again, semiconductor and also manufacturing companies.
1: That's right. This report suggests that Korean job seekers are increasingly attracted to the growth prospects and perceived stability of the semiconductor and manufacturing sectors. So just 5 years ago, to compare, Kakao held the number one position on this list. This year, it ranked eighth. SK Hynix placed fifth in 2022, and now it sits at the top of the list. Samsung Electronics has also remained remarkably strong, holding either first or second place every year since 2021.
0: All right, so let's try to clarify. What

0: is driving these preferences?
1: Well, obviously, salary certainly plays
0: you don't say.
1: A key role, right? When respondents were asked why they preferred certain employers, 32% cited salary and performance bonuses as the most important factor. Employee benefits came next at 15%, followed by opportunities for career growth at 13% and company reputation at 10%. The survey also asked people which workplace benefits matter most to them, and they said bonuses and performance-based incentives. Those two top the list, followed by generous vacation policies and support for meals.
0: Sounds good to me.
1: Yeah, vacations, food, very important.
0: Financial incentives, yeah.
1: Yeah.
0: Erica, thank you so much for joining us this morning. Have a great Wednesday. We'll speak to you again tomorrow.
1: Talk to you tomorrow.
0: We have David Tizard joining us next with The World Deconstructed. Let's take a short song break. Nope, no song. David joins us next for a conversation, taking us to Botswana this morning to talk about, well, diamonds. If the economy depends so much on diamonds for its exports, what happens when the world asks for lab-growns? I guess it asks a really, really long list of questions. So let's take a deep dive to Botswana. We're joined by David Tizard next.
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0: And now it's time to get a macro perspective on what else is happening around us in the world. For this morning's World Deconstructed, we're joined by David Tizard. Good morning, David.
1: Good morning, Lena. And if yesterday was about dogs in Nigeria, today we're talking Botswana, once the backbone of the country's economy, its independence. It's now wondering, are diamonds still a Botswanan's best friend?
0: It was always a girl's best friend. It's interesting because it was such a big part of the country's economic prowess. But when lab-growns become such a mainstay in different parts of the world, then you start to question, will demand ever return for the mined diamonds, which are much more costly in its, well, process? And so the question becomes, did Botswana ever have a chance to diversify its export portfolio? Why didn't it take a chance? Where does it stand today?
1: Exactly. Well, if we go back to 1966, that was a fabulous year for English football because it was the year that England won the World Cup. But it was also a fabulous year for Botswana because it was in 1966, in late September, that they achieved their independence from the United Kingdom. They advocated for and because it's in Southern Africa, when they achieved their independence, they advocated for a non-racial society, laid the groundwork for multi-party democracy, all the things that took much longer to take place in South Africa. Now, it got its independence in 1966, and then in 1967, just 1 year shortly after, it found massive diamond deposits in the country. These were discovered in Orapa, later in Jwaneng, and this transformed what was once very much a rather poor agrarian nation into an economic powerhouse. It was a newly formed nation. They had this newly, they were lucky that the British had left before they found the diamonds. And so now they were able to use these diamonds to establish themselves as a very important nation in Southern Africa, help them conduct regional diplomacy, help them develop and modernize their own country. Now, that was a long time ago, it seems, because the stories coming out on those that I was reading talk about people that have been working at diamond mining operations in

0: northern Botswana, which is where a lot of the heavy work takes place.
1: Okay.
0: After 14 years of service there, these people are finding they no longer have a job. They're being let go by the companies there. They're finding out that they're no longer going to have the salaries, jobs that they assumed would be for life, because diamonds have been such an integral part of the Botswanan economy, culture. People thought, I heard you talking about with Yerika, which jobs are the jobs that people wanted if you lived in Botswana, working in the diamond mining operations and the related industries. That was sort of like a job for life. That was what people wanted. But now more and more people are finding out that's no longer the case as the mining operations slowly contract.
1: Someone fact check me on this, but I think De Beers is the company behind the slogan "Diamonds are forever" and single-handedly shaped the engagement industry. And they have a significant presence in Botswana. Mm. And we want to connect the dots there. As diamond production slows, how severe is the impact on jobs across Botswana's mining industry? And what do the numbers look like there?
0: You are absolutely correct to say that it's De Beers that has heavy influence in Botswana. There's something called Debswana Diamond Company, and that's a joint venture between the Botswanan government and De Beers. And now over the last couple of years, production in diamonds has just been cut back incredibly. In 2024, we go back 2 years, it contracted around 27%, over a quarter. They're producing around 18 million carats as the demand shrunk. And then in 2025, that further reduces to 15 million carats. Now, this company accounts for around 90% of all of Botswana's diamond sales. So this huge contraction is really rippling through the wider economy. The output has contracted by about coming up to close to 6% in the second quarter of last year. And this is the sharpest fall the country has seen since the pandemic. And this is mainly due to declining diamond production. Mm-hmm. Of all export earnings, diamonds are about 70% for Botswana. And in terms of government revenue, the money that it gets in, diamonds are about a third of it. Because so you understand, it's not just culture, but it's so integral to the government's success and their economy. Because of all this downturn, that Botswana's sovereign credit is also being affected. Their credit rating is going down to BBB, according to Reuters and other things. So this has been happening for about a year and a half, couple of years now, and it's really affecting the day-to-day life.
1: And as we alluded to, the downturn seems to be led by lab-grown diamonds, which I believe some of these major diamond companies are signing deals with too. So they too are turning to lab-growns.
0: Yeah. Lab-grown diamonds, they were once a fringe movement. They were something, you know, that people kind of, no, that's not what you
1: they
0: do,
1: they look
0: darling.
1: Down on. It's like you needed something more authentic.
0: Yeah. And then culture and times change. And so the rise of lab-grown diamonds into a formidable market force has really changed things in this industry. But you also get this idea that, you know, some people are deciding that marriage and children is not for them. We see luxury spending has declined amongst some people, and particularly key markets like the United States and China. We know in both of those countries, price of living is quite difficult. And so with certain people, of course, they're still outrageously rich people, but for the average person, are you able to afford a big diamond all the time? The answer is no. So you're getting this kind of perfect storm of events of domestic markets and luxury spending, as well as the rise of new technology, means that there's a surplus of diamonds already in the market, new ones emerging from different sources. And so people are looking at Botswana and saying, we don't need as much of your diamonds anymore because we, quite frankly, already have enough.
1: And so we want to also take a look at what this means for the miners beyond the numbers we just mentioned. For mining communities, how is a crisis translating into maybe everyday financial pressures? I mean, they're losing jobs, as you said.
0: Yeah. It's not the same because there are differences, but we all know here in South Korea the effects of the Asian financial crisis. Locally, it's called the IMF crisis, but how that this huge economic downturn affected the day-to-day lives of people, and that's what's happening in Botswana. It's a human issue more than anything. It is a business issue. Yes, it is economic and technological, but this affects workers and this affects families. This affects people trying to pay school fees, trying to pay back loans, trying to cover medical bills and all the family responsibilities that they have, because we must remember these people have grown up and lived their lives thinking that diamonds and working that in that industry was a long-term success. It was what you did. And so you've got people who have carved and created their lives around this, all of a sudden finding out not only that it's contracting, but in many cases that they don't have jobs anymore and are left with all of these responsibilities and bills. So it's not, you know, we worry in parts of the West and South Korea about AI taking our jobs. In Botswana, they have similar worries, although it's not AI taking their job, it's the lab grown's.
1: Does this downturn in Botswana expose maybe the risks of building an economy around a single natural resource, David?
0: Yeah, absolutely. Because what do you do? I mean, they were a newly independent state. They found these diamonds. What are you going to do? You're
1: You
0: going
1: sell
0: to.
1: them, you mine it, and you sell it.
0: Absolutely. This is your
1: Golden
0: golden
1: ticket.
0: goose.
1: Yes,
0: Yeah,
1: yes.
0: golden ticket. You think of Willy Wonka, and that's where that's from, isn't it? The
1: Yes.
0: golden ticket. Yeah, absolutely. And but it worked. It worked for decades, and for much of its post-independence history, Botswana has operated from a position of fiscal strength, and it's maintained a massive buffer of sovereign savings. And this has helped not only its economy, but it's helped its civil society. It's helped its position in the African region, particularly in southern Africa. But it's relied on that single engine of growth for decades, and that's been difficult. The government has found it difficult. It's always pledged to pivot towards agriculture, towards tourism, towards technology, but that diversification is slow and painful. It's taking time, and the structural reality remains that the country's infrastructure, the labor force, the economy, they were built specifically for diamond extraction. And so that's created what people will call.
1: Right now seems to be a pivotal moment in which they have no other choice but to. So while their resources are strained, they have to reform in which they diversify their export portfolio, even if their resources are limited, right? I mean, looking ahead, it seems that they have no other choice but to.
0: Yeah, and this change, as we, you know, move further and further into the 21st century, I think all countries are addressing the needs of change, what we need to do in the future. And it's so interesting to think that all countries are facing different problems. I mean, we talk continually here in South Korea about AI and pensions and those things. Here in Botswana, the government has different challenges, but the challenge is always the same. How do we respond? How do we move forward? Botswana's Minister of Labor and Home Affairs, Piers Mogware, has said the government is trying to, and to their credit, they're trying to absorb the job losses. They're trying to help those that have been laid off from the mining companies. They're trying to expand into copper mining and opening new projects that way. And in terms of that diversification that I mentioned earlier, they're looking at tourism, they're looking at agriculture, and they're looking at technology. So the government knows what it has to do. It's just trying to get it done as the economy turns down. And that's a very difficult thing to do, but that's the challenge for the people of Botswana, and that's what lays ahead for them.
1: Thank you very much, David, for taking us to Botswana. Diamonds, not so forever, it seems.
0: Indeed.
1: Thank you so much. We'll see you tomorrow.
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1: And that brings us to the end of the first hour of our program. Now, don't go anywhere as we do a part two coming right up. Today's question of the day, let me extend that once more to all of our listeners. What is the significance of those in their 20s and 30s protesting over the ballot shortage controversy? So the fact that those in their 20s and 30s age group took their streets, particularly in Tamshir, to voice their concerns.

concerns over the ballot shortage recently in the local elections. We'll take a little bit of a closer look at how the government responded, but what the protests entailed. First, that's coming up in our question unboxing topic. We also have legal perspective coming up with Professor Ihyun coming up in our second hour. Business Unplugged with Ki-hoon will go over biotech penny stocks, Jensen Huang's Korea tour, World Cup opportunities, Samsung screens, and Hyundai Mobility on the global stage. Some of which to look forward to in our second hour. If you have any questions, comments, insights, drop by our official YouTube channel. Arirang Radio K-pop is where you can chime in. Here's Song Si-kyung leading us into our second hour with 나의 하루처럼 Daydream.

0: Lightning can generally reach more than 100 million volts, which is enough to power the lighting system of a baseball stadium for 10 minutes. So how can we protect ourselves from this life-threatening hazard? Lightning is attracted to tall, pointy objects. This is why it is important to avoid elevated locations and to lower your body when you're outdoors during a thunderstorm. It is also a good idea to stay away from tall trees and rocks and to avoid carrying elongated items such as golf clubs, fishing rods, mountain climbing sticks, and umbrellas. Seek safety indoors or inside a car with the engine turned off. And if you are indoors, we suggest that you unplug all electronic devices. Natural disasters. We can't prevent them, but we can prepare for them.
1: Hello, this is Culture Crunch's DJ Jihee. Accidents may seem unpredictable, but with proper checks, many can be prevented. Starting April 20th for 2 months, the Korean government, together with experts, will inspect and manage high-risk facilities using professional equipment. If you spot a potential hazard in Korea, you can request an inspection through the Safety Report Center. Once reported, the site will be inspected, and the results and follow-up measures will be shared. A safety alert that protects our everyday lives, the 2026 Intensive Safety Inspection begins with all of us.

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5: Welcome back to the second hour of Good Morning Seoul. I'm your host, Lena Kwan, and here's a look at what you should expect next. It is a Wednesday morning, which means we're joined by Professor Lee Hyun of Handong International Law School momentarily for our legal perspective. So I'm sure you've seen the headlines by now. President Trump's plans for that ballroom at the White House and to host a UFC event on federal grounds. It's not just facing, I think, bipartisan criticism, but really important legal challenges. It raises broader questions about presidential power. And could it set important precedents for executive powers? So let's talk about the legal boundaries. Can the president do this? If the project is too far along, is there a way to even take it down? You can imagine the logistical hurdles around that. So we try to gain some legal perspective on the matter with Professor Lee Hyun momentarily. We're also joined by Ki-hoon for Business Unplugged this morning. Biotech penny stocks to turn to reverse splits, avoiding delisting. Jensen Huang's Korea tour will go over AI alliances with SK, LG, Hyundai, and Doosan. World Cup opportunity for Samsung screens and Hyundai mobility on the global stage. Those are some of the shortlist headlines to go over on the business section. And for question unboxing with Niall Song, what is the significance of those in their 20s and 30s protesting over the ballot shortage controversy? That's the question to unbox. Join us in any of our discussion topics by dropping by our official YouTube channel, Arirang Radio K-pop. Our global listener survey is still going on, so if you haven't had the chance already, drop by our official website, arirangradio.com, or access it through our mobile app. It'll just take a short 5 minutes, and it'll certainly help our programs improve. It's accessible through a pop-up, so take part in our annual global listener survey. Legal perspective, Professor Lee Hyun is coming up soon, but first, let's get one more look at this morning's headlines.

0: President Lee Jae-myung lands in Brussels for the first leg of his 10-day trip to Europe. He first met with members of the South Korean community there, pledging support for overseas Koreans. President Lee is set to hold a summit with Belgian Prime Minister Bart De Wever today and will also meet with King Philippe as well as top EU officials. The U.S. government is not against South Korea's plan to build a nuclear-powered submarine domestically using homegrown technology. That's according to foreign ministry officials following the first round of Seoul-Washington talks on nuclear cooperation. The U.S. House of Representatives unanimously passes a bill to establish an official trilateral parliamentary dialogue channel among South Korea, the U.S., and Japan. The bill's sponsor, Representative Ami Bera, said the channel would help ensure sustained cooperation among the three countries in addressing shared challenges. A joint prosecution police investigation team will be launched at the Seoul Central District Prosecutor's Office to uncover the cause of the ballot shortage that marred the June 3rd local elections. Meanwhile, an on-site inspection is set to be conducted today at a polling station in Jamsil where the ballot shortage occurred. South Korea's military announces plans to raise the share of Korea personnel among active duty forces from the current 40 to 63% by 2040. The move is aimed at offsetting a shrinking pool of conscripts amid the country's demographic decline. The South Korean economy grew 1.8% in the first quarter, marking its fastest pace of growth in more than 5 years. This was driven by strong exports and solid domestic demand.
1: News and information in and out of Korea.
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0: President Trump's White House ballroom project and plans to host a UFC event on federal grounds are now facing parallel legal challenges, raising broader questions about presidential power. At the center of both of these cases is a constitutional debate over who ultimately controls federal property, the White House or Congress. Meanwhile, critics are also raising concerns about donor influence, conflicts of interest, and whether courts can meaningfully intervene once construction is already underway. For a legal perspective on the matter, we're now joined by our regular guest, Professor Yi Hyun of Hantung International Law School. Good morning, Professor Yi.
1: Hey, good morning.
0: I think that last part is really important. You're right. If something so monumentally large quite literally starts to go up and literally break ground, how do you say, whoa, whoa, whoa, stop? That's against the law. That just sounds like not just a logistical nightmare. It just sounds so inefficient.
1: Yeah, exactly.
0: All right. Let's go over this step by step. The Justice Department has argued that the courts effectively cannot stop the White House ballroom project because construction is already well underway. Critics say that's a dangerous build first, litigate later theory of executive power. As a constitutional matter, can a president effectively sidestep judicial review simply by building quickly?
1: Well, this becomes a really a practical problem, right? And also kind of a legal issue because, right, if something is already built and it's a done deal, essentially, you know, the structure's up and then the court kind of steps in, the court is not going to order the destruction of the thing that's been built, right? That's a waste. Right. I mean, basically, all the resources that went into building it would be then, you know, basically lost. So as a result, I mean, there's the practical reality that once it's built, then the court really doesn't have much in terms of a legal remedy. I mean, it can have a judgment of some kind, but that will essentially be kind of a Pyrrhic victory, right? It's on paper, essentially, because yeah, you're victorious, but what's the actual result? Because the whole point of the litigation at this point is to, you know, stop the building, and then, you know, don't allow any more funds to be put into this place. But also, you know, just in sort of the broad foundational question, you know, does the president have the authority to make these kinds of building projects? Now, I guess it's no surprise, right, that President Trump is sort of engaged in all of this insofar as, you know, his previous, you know, life, he was a developer, right?
0: Real estate tycoon.
1: Yeah, there you go. So, I mean, his name is all over buildings, even here in Korea, right? So, I mean, so anyway, the point is, you know, he's obviously has an agenda with respect to certain kinds of projects. He's sort of been very active in terms of upgrading, you know, we're talking about even the reflecting pool, right, in Washington, D.C., right, doing all of that. So he's been engaged in a lot of these construction projects. But, you know, the question here is with respect to the ballroom, the question, I mean, is really is can the court stop it at this point? And that's really the underlying question, because the judge did sort of issue an injunction at the lower court level and said, you need to stop because, you know, when it comes to the power of these kinds of issues, the Congress actually has authority with respect to appropriations, you know, and giving money for these projects, because essentially the president is the one in the executive branch who sort of enforces the law and does gets things done. But it's Congress that appropriates the money for this and in many cases gives sort of power to the president with respect to certain kinds of issues. And I think that's really the basic question here is, can the president, you know, on his own decide, you know, to engage in these construction projects, which are, of course, very, very public. And then the question, of course, then is where is the money coming from? Because we have donors that are now putting the money into. It's not just public money that's involved. And so there's a lot of this sort of these unanswered questions, which people have sort of said the courts need to really figure this out. And what are the limits of presidential authority when it comes to these kinds of projects? Because we're talking about money, we're talking about it. I mean, these are public projects that people can see. You know, obviously, you see a big portion of the White House that's demolished, right? And so as a result, that's why I think there's a lot of sensitivity to this, not to mention, you know, President Trump himself has really kind of, you know, his administration has really claimed a lot of executive authority. And the Supreme Court has backed them up to a certain degree on that. Right. And so a lot of his critics and the Democrats particularly want to sort of restrain his authority and want the courts to step in to say you're going too far.
0: I've got to bring up the question of conflict of interest. A recent report alleges that a number of corporate donors who funded the Ballroom Project later received substantial government contracts. Legally speaking, what is a threshold to prove an unconstitutional conflict of interest when private funds are used for executive property? Because it's one thing to say this looks fishy, but to prove that in court is, I think, something entirely different.
1: I mean, this is the enduring problem of any government, right? I mean, we all have this issue everywhere where you have big companies, very wealthy people who have access, and then sort of this not, you know, in many cases, we're not talking about direct bribery in the sense of, well, you I'm going to give you money if you decide to do this for me, right? I mean, that's right. So when it comes to this project, you see a lot of big corporate donors like Amazon, you're talking about Microsoft, you're talking about Meta, right? All these big tech companies, as well as others who are, you know, basically giving money. And the question is, well, why are they doing that? Well, why would any company, right? And this is, of course, when we talk about lobbying, right? In Washington, D.C., you have lobbyists who, you know, pay lots of money, and they're going to, you know, the White House, the legislators, saying, well, you know, this is good for this industry. And from that perspective, there's nothing wrong with that in terms of giving information to congresspeople and to the president to make decisions. But, you know, the problem is the appearance, of course, looks very fishy because you have these companies who are doling out, you know, we're talking millions and millions of dollars for this project, you know, the White House Ballroom Project. And then later on, you know, after some time passes, you know, there's some legislation or there's some rule that's put into place that favors those industries. And so a lot of times, and this is true, you know, again, not just the Trump administration, this is true for every government, that, you know, later on down the road, is there a link between the money that was given and then the legislation that favors this industry or this company comes into play? And so that's the real difficulty with this kind of, you know, corruption, so to speak, or bribery or lobbying, that the influence of money has in Washington, D.C., but again, in other places, is what connection can you place between the money that was given in exchange for some specific decision? Because that's really what the bribery laws say in the United States, right? Is that there has to be direct.

0: connection between the money that was given and then a favor, right, that was concretely given to that particular person or that company. And so because that's been so hard to trace, right? Because, you know, a lot of it's kind of like wink, wink, wink, wink, nod, nod kind of situation, right? Because we all know, I mean, this is true. I think a lot of people understand that that's the way a lot of business is done in terms of politics. And that's why people don't like politics a lot, is because they know that people have memories of when people give money. And so down the road, what you're buying is not a direct decision. You're buying influence. And that, I think, is really the kind of the gray area where I think in the United States, but again, this is true for lots of other places, and the law has really a lot of difficulty trying to parse out what is direct corruption, what's really undue influence when it comes to money and politics. And I think this Ballroom Project, I think, is really kind of an example of this, is down the road, right? Will we see 2 or 3 years later, will there be some really favorable regulatory sort of environment for these companies, which seems likely given the influence that they have? But then people are going to say, well, can you trace it back, right?
1: Right.
0: That money that was given. And this ethics problem, this legal problem, I think is an enduring one, which is not going to go away with this Ballroom Project, but it's something which I think is indicative of kind of like the partnership when you have people, in the same bed together, essentially, right? Giving money for these kinds of influences in politics and government policy.
1: Just powerful people in bed together in politics and in business. And the legal challenge has always been, and the ballroom is a really good metaphor, because it is a ballroom. Proving causation rather than mere correlation is a huge legal challenge. So we'll have to wait and see. But if something looks fishy, it is perhaps a journalist's job to call it out.
0: Yep.
1: All right. So here's a different angling of the UFC event. The administration argues a UFC event is part of America's 250th anniversary celebration. So they're saying it's a national celebration. Now, plaintiffs argue it is fundamentally a commercial sporting event prohibited under the National Park Service regulations. How much leeway does a president have to redefine what constitutes an official national celebration?
0: Exactly, right? This has got very unique, right? I don't think we've ever had sort of a private event of this sort.
1: I mean, he loves golf. Can he reframe like a major PGA event, a national event?
0: Right. I mean, that becomes one of the big questions, because we're talking about the White House lawn, right? We're talking about public. This is public land. This is not his land,
1: right?
0: It's not his house. It's not one of his golf courses.
1: Right.
0: It's really his. It's the public's property.
1: Right.
0: So that's why we have the National Park Service. We have regulations when it comes to rules regarding certain kinds of areas. And particularly when we're talking about the Park Service, we're actually talking about the Lincoln Memorial here, because the Lincoln Memorial is where they're going to do the weigh-in for this UFC fight, right? So the question is, whereas, you can have certain events certainly at the White House to a certain degree, the question is, can you use areas like the Lincoln Memorial to do an event like the UFC, right? So the way that it's sort of spinned and the way it's been explained is, this is the 250th anniversary of the United States, right? And and they established sort of a commission. And, the interesting sort of legal frame for this, and they were very clever to do this, was they had sort of a co-sponsoring organization, which is a nonprofit, which is not sort of a federal agency. It's not a federal organization. So it's not subject to the same rules of review and accountability, because it's an independent nonprofit that's attached to this organization.

0: does the president then have the independent authority, because it's an official power, you know, to do pomp and circumstance, right, when it comes to the official events, because he's the president. And so, like, if there are state dinners, right, there are galas, you know, there are things that he hosts on the White House lawn, you know, an Easter egg hunt, for instance, right? I mean, those are events that no one questions, right? But the problem, of course, then here is, here we're talking about a UFC fight, and this is not sort of being organized by the president himself, but it's another organization. It's a commercial entity, right, that's selling tickets, pay-per-view. There's a lot of money to be made from this. So as a result, you know, again, blurring the lines, right, between an official event being hosted by a federal agency or federal organization versus, you know, a for-profit organization, the UFC, to then have an event sort of on public grounds. And then, you know, it benefits the private entity. But then, you know, the question is, you know, what value does this bring to the United States in terms of celebrating the 250th anniversary? Mm-hmm. And do we give deference again to the president when it comes to these sort of celebrations? You know, can he establish these kinds of events and galas and parties, but also these kind of for-profit events on public grounds, which is, I think, really pushes the boundaries clearly on these kinds of questions.
1: One thing is for certain, it is unprecedented. And we understand that President Trump marches to the beat of his own drums. So he'll follow through until there is a legal stop to it. And for now, I just don't see an obvious way to stop it. The UFC lawsuit was brought on by local residents, including a Vietnam War veteran objecting to planned weigh-ins at, like you mentioned, the Lincoln Memorial. Do these citizens actually have standing to sue over the use of federal landmarks, Professor E? And will this case get thrown out on technical grounds before June 14th?
0: I mean, really, okay, we're talking about 4 days, right? Bet now. And the question is, I mean, that's a timing question, really, is one big problem, because it's in the court right now. It's at a federal court. And the question is there enough time, actually, right? Time is ticking, because once the event happens, again, it's moot, right? Because nothing the court can do at this point to stop the event, because it's already happened. So I think that's a real big problem, because whether the court can actually step in and order an injunction, that would be a really interesting development. If a federal judge decides to stop the whole thing, and then what happens afterwards, because again, the whole event is being built up. I mean, we see, you know, the structures being built for the Octagon, right, and on the lawn of the White House. But then, you know, there's another practical question, is you have these private citizens who are bringing the case, and, you know, it's not Congress, it's not some other public agency bringing this case against the White House. So again, the standing question is a legitimate question, because, you know, where's the injury to these particular people? Because basically, when you bring a lawsuit, you have to prove that there's a direct injury to you, right? There's a real injury. And so what is the injury in this case? Well, you know, it's more not like direct in the sense that, you know, we're being injured per se, but we're doing this on behalf, right, of
1: the American
0: people,
1: public.
0: Okay. Right? And I'm a veteran, one of the veterans sued as well, saying this is, you know, this is near the Vietnam War Memorial. Right. And so all this stuff is, you know, you can't do it, because it's going to really offend, you know, the prestige and the privilege with respect to these monuments, and that, you know, you're degrading, right, having a weigh-in for a UFC fight to have something like at the Lincoln Memorial, which is viewed as a kind of a semi-sacred location, right, in the United States. So in any event, I think that's really kind of the background of this. But I think the real big question really is there enough time? Because I think what they're doing is the administration is basically, you know, trying to play out the clock, so to speak,
1: right,
0: when it comes to this. And so I think, again, we'll have to watch very closely in terms of what the court actually does.
1: All right. And finally, both cases ultimately point back to Article 4's property clause, which gives Congress actually authority over federal property. If the courts ultimately side with the administration on both the ballroom and the UFC octagon, what would that precedent do to the traditional balance of power between the president and Congress? Wouldn't it also be interesting to say that, yeah, the presidents in the future can do whatever they want with the property of the United States?
0: Yeah, exactly. You know, and so it needs to be made clear that it's Congress who has the power to dispose of and make all the rules and regulations respecting the territory

0: property that belongs to the United States. So it's Congress that has the inherent authority, not the president. So there, if anything, right, there has to be congressional rules, and the Congress really needs to step in here, because if the Congress really wants to step in and prevent presidents from doing something like this, Congress can do so. But you know, this has not been, as you were saying, you know, President Trump does, toot to his own horn, and he's pushing the boundaries, whereas in the past, no other president really has done this, and therefore Congress has not really been called on to act. And so the courts have a real problem, because they have to sort of make arguments and sort of make principles by inference without any clear congressional sort of direction. And where that happens, and I think this is where the president's strength lies in his legal position, is if Congress hasn't spoken on it, you know, the courts can't necessarily make the rules themselves. The courts can only respond, right, to rules that are in place, and make direct sort of inferences, direct implications, but they can't make new rules based on non-existent principles. And so I think this is where, you know, if you're a lawyer arguing this for the president, that's what you're going to say, is that the Congress hasn't made rules, and so therefore there's a lot of leeway we have here. And I think that's where the president pushes the boundaries here, and where the courts, I think, are really facing really issues about how far the president can go when it comes to these kinds of questions. And this has been true from day one, you know. And this is just, again, not just from the Trump presidency, for every president who wants to exercise in their muscles with respect to executive power. The judicial department here, in this case, has to sort of figure out what are those limits, because Congress is also a power that hasn't spoken. When Congress speaks, then it has the power, but then the judiciary has really, what ground does it have? And this is where I think a lot of people are going this back and forth in terms of what the power, present power has. So we'll see. I think the courts will see. We'll find out obviously soon enough in terms of what the courts respond, but it'll be very interesting to see what actually happens.
1: The octagon's already going up, isn't it? We're 4 days out to the UFC fight. All right, Professor Yi, thank you so much for helping us navigate again uncharted territory. We really appreciate your insights. We'll speak to you again next week.
0: Okay, take care. Bye-bye.
1: We spoke to Professor Yi Hyun of Hundong International Law School. Up next, we turn to the newsroom for some updates on Jeju-do Island.

This is our Jeju news for the day. A new smart farm theme park combining agriculture, tourism, and education will be developed in Hallim, Jeju City. Jeju Province signed an investment agreement on June 9th with eco-friendly energy platform company Cell Energy to launch the project. Under the agreement, Cell Energy will invest through foreign direct investment and develop a 36,300 square meter eco-friendly complex in the Hallim area. The first phase will feature smart farm greenhouses growing premium strawberries such as Kingsberry, along with training facilities for young farmers, healing agriculture programs, and hands-on farming experiences. Jeju Special Self-Governing Province reviewed its 2026 summer heat wave response plans on June 8th. This summer, 455 safety personnel will be deployed at 51 beaches, coastal areas, and rivers, up 122 from last year. Additional staff will be assigned early to high-risk locations to prevent dangerous water activities and accidents. The Jeju Fire and Disaster Headquarters will introduce an AI-based heat illness prediction system to help forecast heat-related emergencies. Jeju and the Jeju Tourism Organization have launched the 2026 Jeju Plogging Support Program, which will run through the November to promote a plastic-free lifestyle and support the island's 2040 Plastic Zero Jeju vision. Plogging, which combines jogging with picking up litter, has become a popular eco-friendly activity among both residents and visitors. Last year, the program attracted 110 groups and nearly 2,000 participants who collected about 7 tons of waste.

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1: I'm in Australia.
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0: It's time for Business Unplugged with Kyun joining us in the studio. Good morning, Kyun.
1: Good morning. Happy Wednesday.
0: Happy Wednesday. Hmm. It's a big vibe this month.
1: It is. I think I had the worst night yesterday.
0: Why?
1: There was that one single mosquito that I couldn't find.
0: Ooh.
1: It's around me the whole night. I'm like, I'm going to kill you. And I couldn't. I couldn't sleep well.
0: It's a really good mosquito, by the way.
1: Yeah, that was good, yeah? That's how annoying it was. I could hear it vividly.
0: It's the beginning of summer.
1: It is. Not liking it a single bit.
0: You never found it, did you?
1: No, I couldn't. In the morning I woke up, I was like, where are you?
0: It's going to be there tonight.
1: It will. Yeah, and it's going to die.
0: It just found the feasting ground.
1: Exactly. Oh, gosh.
0: Oh boy, welcome back. Let's get started, Kyun. Our first story takes us to the biotech sector, where a growing number of penny stocks are scrambling to avoid delisting ahead of a major regulatory overhaul by Korea's financial authority. Some companies are even resorting to reverse stock splits to keep their share prices afloat. What's happening?
1: That's correct. So starting in July, South Korea's financial authorities plan to tighten delisting standards for chronically low-priced stocks. Under the reform proposal, companies listed on the KOSDAQ market could face delisting reviews if their average share price remains below the 1,000 won for an extended period. Now, the goal is to prevent financially troubled companies with little chance of recovering remaining listed for too long, and in turn reduce investor losses and improve market integrity and efficiency. In response, several biotech firms have announced reverse stock splits, which means it consolidates existing shares into fewer, higher priced shares that proportionally reduces the share count but maintains the total investment value. So basically, if your share is worth 1,000 won per share, what they do is let's say you have 10 shares. What they do is they reduce it to one share and they make it worth 10,000 won. So basically, like, the value, total investment value remains the same, but stock prices obviously go up for fewer shares.
0: Right.
1: Now, among the companies taking this route are 8 biotech firms, including Nol, Prombio, and Humashis, to name a few. The move does not change a company's underlying value, like I said, but it may help satisfy listing requirements and improve investor perception. More specifically, on the delisting reform measures, a listed company will be designated as an administrative issue if its share price remains below 1,000 won for 30 consecutive trading days. So bit over a month. Then if the company fails to maintain a share price of at least 1,000 won for 45 consecutive trading days during the ensuing 90 trading day period, it will be subject to delisting review proceedings.
0: Okay, so beyond financial engineering, which is what exactly that sounds like, what could actually help biotech stocks recover in the second half of the year?
1: So for biotech firms, it's pretty much clinical trials,
0: passing the final
1: phase and becoming approved for public use, along with large-scale licensing deals made with global pharmaceutical companies. And these will be indicators that could actually boost the stock prices of certain biofirms, but also improve the overall sentiment toward the bio sector as a whole. Now, for Korea's bio sector, the second half of this year could prove critical in determining which companies genuinely recover and which merely just postpone a delisting risk. And this is all in the hope of making the Korea exchange, especially the KOSDAQ market, I guess a bit more investor friendly and transparent.
0: Okay, yeah. So to our next topic. This week, one of the most closely watched business visits in South Korea wasn't from head of state, but as we've talked up the wazoo. NVIDIA CEO Jensen Huang. During his 5-day trip, Huang met nearly every major Korean technology leader as NVIDIA deepens its push with, well, of course, artificial intelligence, physical AI, robotics. So who did he meet and what did he do?
1: A lot of Koreans in public, and he ate a lot of fried chicken.
0: He just ate a lot, period. It wasn't just
1: fried chicken.
0: He loves eating Korean food.
1: He had
0: bingsu, he had soju, he had food.
1: He was giving away banana flavored milk, and he was having like.
0: It's funny, there's a distinction to be made, banana flavored milk and
1: milk. Okay. So basically, his trip was just essentially a tour of Korea's AI and industrial ecosystem.
0: Right.
1: So Jensen Huang met leaders of SK Group, Hyundai Motor Group, LG Group, Naver, and the legendary professional esports player Lee Sang-hyuk, or more commonly known as Faker, to visiting AI research labs, startups and platform companies. Now, Jensen Huang engaged with Korean culture and the public by attending social gatherings with top Korean business leaders having samgyeopsal, pork belly, with somaek, which is a mix of soju and beer, and of course having a lot of fried chicken on top of that. He even threw the ceremonial first pitch for a Tucson Bears baseball match because he also made partnerships with Tucson Group.
0: Right.
1: And he even appeared on a TV, Korean famous TV Korean show, You Kids on the Block, which will actually air tonight.
0: Oh, that hasn't aired yet.
1: No, it's actually airing tonight.
0: There's so much hoopla around it. I feel like I've already seen it.
1: Me too.
0: Besides, of course, the friendly visits and the casual talks or some serious and major business partnership he made with Korean firms, I mean, I think he single-handedly shot back up all the major stocks that plummeted on Monday.
1: You're absolutely correct.
0: Because I think his statement, which, by the way, not a lot of conglomerate CEOs are known for doing, besides Elon, but Elon is kind of a monster of his own, right? But his vote of confidence, I think, single-handedly shot back up the stocks.
1: It did, actually. And
0: because we had a dark Monday.
1: We did. It was a good.
0: And then we had a bright Tuesday.
1: Yeah. So we'll see what happens today. So the biggest takeaway is that NVIDIA is expanding beyond semiconductors and positioning Korea as a strategic AI hub. Now, starting with SK Group, NVIDIA signed multi-year partnerships involving SK Hynix and SK Telecom. SK Hynix will deepen cooperation on next-generation high-bandwidth HBM4 memory chips, while SK Telecom will help build gigawatt-scale AI cloud infrastructure and AI factories. Now, with Hyundai Motor Group, discussions focused on building a new city that integrates AI into future manufacturing systems. Mm. Now, speaking to reporters, Jensen Huang added, Korea is building an AI valley in Haemangeum, which is in Jeonbuk State, just like the Silicon Valley in the United States. Mm. Huang and Chairman Jeong Hee-sun also exchanged views on mobility and robotics by collaborating to accelerate the development of robotics technologies that can be deployed in industrial settings. Now, with LG Group, its partnership centers on cooperation in the field of physical AI. The two companies plan to expand their strategic partnership across next-generation robotics technologies, including data development, simulation, training, and robot behavior. Mm. Now, Huang stated that NVIDIA is actually working with LG Group as one team. That made headlines as well because he used one team across virtually all areas of business, from robotic systems to AI factories. Mm. Now, meanwhile, while visiting Naver's headquarters, the parties reached a landmark agreement to jointly pursue the development of a gigawatt-scale AI factory. Mm. The collaboration will also involve combining NVIDIA's next-generation world model, Cosmos, with Naver's street view mapping data to develop a Seoul world model, enabling AI systems to recognize and understand real-world environments with a high degree of precision. So a lot of
0: street view mapping, huh? Wasn't that one of the talking points with Google Map?
1: Yes, it was. Yeah.
0: Interesting turn of events. Mm-hmm. All right. So what's the broader message from the visit?
1: Basically, the message is that NVIDIA no longer views Korea as simply just like a supply of memory chips. Jensen Huang repeatedly described Korea as an ideal partner for the AI era because it combines semiconductors, manufacturing, software, robotics, the list goes on, energy infrastructure, and so basically many Koreans were actually, you know, very happy, fond of him visiting Korea in 7 months. And I was surprised to see so many people like just taking videos, pictures of him.
0: One of our listeners has, I think, a really interesting criticism. Is this a news segment or reading of NVIDIA's PR statement? You know, that's a really
1: just
0: good
1: for
0: point.
1: Today, yeah, just for today.
0: Because I think this was a huge PR trip. Mm-hmm. A lot of, I think, the news headlines is a regurgitation of the PR statement because that's exactly what this is designed to do,
1: right,
0: for us to talk about how excited the industry is about what's next for NVIDIA and its partnerships. What comes next is where the money's at.
1: Exactly.
0: All right, on to the next. With the 2026 FIFA World Cup just around the corner, South Korean companies are stepping onto the global stage alongside the world's biggest sporting event. From the cutting-edge display technology to future mobility solutions, Korean firms are using the tournament as a

0: showcase for innovation. So first, how are Samsung and Hyundai Motor Group contributing to the World Cup experience?
1: Starting with Samsung Electronics, they are supplying advanced digital signage solutions across multiple World Cup venues.
0: What does that mean?
1: So they're just basically large-scale LED display screens.
0: Okay.
1: Yes. They'll provide real-time match information, player statistics, event guidance, advertisements. Did I say that right?
0: Advertisements.
1: Okay. And fan engagement content throughout stadiums and surrounding fan zones.
0: Okay.
1: The company sees a tournament as an opportunity to demonstrate its leadership in commercial display technology to billions of viewers worldwide, beside the chip-making capabilities. Now, I know how important these LED signs are in big, major sporting events because I was at one last week, or 2 weeks ago in Busan. And like you hear the announcements through like someone's voice and through the announcer, but it's not enough. When you have the big screen in front of you, you get so much information. Like it's quite funny. Like even though the announcers say it so simply, if you have a screen in front of you, visuals, you just get the information just like that. So much easier. Anyway, I had to say that again. Okay. Anyway, so meanwhile, Hyundai Motor Group, one of FIFA's longest-standing global partners since 1999, is expanding its role beyond simple sponsorship. Okay. Hyundai will provide official transportation for players, officials, and VIP guests using a fleet of buses and various mobility solutions. In addition, the company is deploying Spot, the four-leg robot, developed by its subsidiary Boston Dynamics for security and facility monitoring at selected venues. it's quite cute, like seeing that little.
0: It's not cute.
1: Really?
0: It's a robot dog.
1: That's cute.
0: Okay, I guess it's less intimidating than I don't know, a two-legged robot.
1: And it's quite small, but it can do a lot of things.
0: It's very agile.
1: It will like patrol like restricted areas, detect safety issues.
0: It's flexible too.
1: It is, and assist event operators in managing large crowds and infrastructure.
0: Okay.
1: Now together.
0: Could you imagine being herded, like the crowds being herded by the robot
1: like
0: dog?
1: Small robot
0: Go this
1: dog.
0: Way.
1: This way, that way.
0: It's like, all right, Spot.
1: No. All right, together. So these initiatives highlight Hyundai's broader vision of future mobility, robotics, and smart city technologies.
0: All right. Imagine it as a sort of a test bed for what it can do for cityscapes, right?
1: Yeah.
0: While the action is happening overseas, businesses in Korea are also preparing for a World Cup fever. So how are retailers planning to capitalize on the moment?
1: So I'll just mention one since we're running out of time. So in partnership with Visa, an official sponsor of the World Cup, Lotte Department Store will offer range of World Cup promotional merchandise. From June 12 to 28, customers who spend above a designated amount, using a Visa card, of course, at six Lotte department store locations nationwide, will receive official World Cup merchandise on a first-come, first-served basis. And the giveaway items include an official World Cup beach towel, tote bag, and a soccer ball, of course.
0: Thank you very much, Kiyun, for the excitement. We'll see you again next week.
1: I'll see you next week. Thank you.
0: We have Niall joining us in the studio next for a question unboxing.
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0: That's in a question, maybe just about everything important. A smart and sharp question shows track of a more engaging conversation. Niall joins us in the studio to address this question of the day. What significance do the 20s and 30s protesting over the ballot shortage controversy entail? Good morning, Niall.
1: Good morning. The June 3rd local elections has brought many surprising moments where we were on the edge of our seats, everything being flipped over within minutes and seconds. And among many of the surprising incidents was the ballot shortage, I'm afraid to say. And today's focus, yes, will be on the 20s and 30s who rose up in protest. And so let's do a little recap and talk about the significance of this controversy and people's reactions.
0: Because it does warrant our attention that it was particularly those in that age group were the ones to rally up against the ballot shortage controversy. So South Korea's Election Commission said 140 poll

0: polling stations nationwide received additional ballot papers during the June 3rd local elections due to an unexpected shortage. This is a bigger number than what was reported on the 5th.
1: Right. This is actually 73 more polling stations than initially reported. And so out of 14,288 polling stations nationwide, 140 required extra ballots. The shortages, the largest one was in Seoul, 53 polling stations needed extra, Gyeonggi 36, Incheon 18, Busan 9, Daegu 7, South Gyeongsangnam-do province 5, Jeollanam-do 4, Ulsan 3, Gangwon 2, Chungbuk, Chungbuk and Gyeongbuk 1 each. So very fairly distributed in some ways in the lack of preparation, but
0: it's subject to population size.
1: Yes, and so the impact on voting, which is the most important part, 91 polling stations actually used additional ballots that were sent. 26 polling stations temporarily had to suspend voting because of ballot shortages before resuming operations, which is where bigger damages came.
0: So then this angered the public, bringing forth many protesters demanding a re-election. So not just a recount, a re-vote. Give us a brief timeline of the highlights.
1: Right. So June 3rd, of course, was the day of election and the ballot shortages occurred. And June 4th to 5th, protesters started to gather at the polling station, especially in Chamsil, and the block and removal of the ballot boxes. There was a little bit of tension going on trying to stop that. And June 5th, on Friday, police did remove the ballot boxes and protesters moved to the Olympic Park voting counting center. By June 6th, on Saturday, around 8,500 people were present at 9 a.m.
0: Which is significantly lower than the crowds that had gathered earlier in the week, right?
1: Right, but it did grow eventually. By 5 p.m., there was approximately 32,000 people, and okay. Police unofficially estimated the attendance exceeded 30,000. So yes, it's been confirmed that bigger crowds gathered that day.
0: By Monday, the numbers were down significantly because perhaps people had to go to work. But that's a significant amount of crowd asking for not just, again, a recount, but a re-election. So to redo it all over again. So interestingly, there were many in their 20s and 30s. What were the main focus of their movement?
1: So as the reports say, many people during that time over the course of the weekend were in their 20s and 30s. Mm-hmm. And protesters then emphasized the movement being very focused on voting rights, protecting the voting rights, demanding accountability from election authorities and seeking re-election due to procedural failures. But they really made this effort to distance themselves from election fraud conspiracy at this time. Organizers and participants repeatedly stressed that this protest is not about election fraud theories, but it's not affiliated with any political party or ideological movement. Mm. And many expressed concern that their message would be overshadowed, which it often does become overshadowed by election fraud conspiracy groups, far-right activists, politicians attempting to capitalize on the issue.
0: Because election fraud conspiracies have come up in past elections.
1: Yes, many times, and multiple times.
0: Usually attached to the far right activists.
1: That's right.
0: And not with this age group. Not necessarily.
1: Not necessarily. But with the messages that were seen at protest, yes, the re-election was a big one. Voting rights violation. And there were emphasis on singing only the national anthem and for people to not really show that political ideology and showing different colors. So people also said, don't be manipulated and don't manipulate others. This, we're here for one purpose. Mm-hmm. And there was a deliberate effort to avoid political symbolism.
0: Like so, the flags, for example?
1: Right. And it's come to represent many things in Korea by displaying the U.S. flag. And it's often associated with South Korean far-right groups. So organizers asked participants to display only the Taegukgi. This is about our country and just our country. And a dispute briefly broke out when someone appeared with a U.S. flag featuring President Trump's image. And that was over the weekend. But yeah.
0: All right. So what is the outcome from this incident and the protests, particularly in Tamsher? What were some actions taken?
1: Yeah, actually, Adam covered a huge part of it today about the investigations, and it will we will see more on the days to come. But huge things, personal changes, following the removal of Noteak from his role, the standing commissioner, Wee Cheol-an, he's serving as the acting chair.

0: Chamberlain also stepped down, and the commission additionally suspended the heads of the Election Policy Office and Election Bureau number one, pending further reviews. So we are seeing bigger changes, but practically, is this what the 20s and 30s demanded? We're still waiting for that to follow through. But investigation,
1: like personnel reshuffling, and you know, it's someone stepping down from high points of the National Election Commission is more symbolic.
0: It's always the first step to take because it's
1: the bigger.
0: I don't
1: even know if it's always effective. I'm not a huge fan of that move,
0: right?
1: Because it's sometimes almost ineffective. It's inefficient,
0: but almost necessary because of how people expect that to happen at this point. It's like an image of what that represented, so it does happen.
1: Just because we expect it, is it an efficient manner?
0: Not necessarily.
1: I think it's worth discussing, but nonetheless, you're right, because people expected it. There was a little bit of internal pressure, and it seems that the NSC chief decided to step down on his own, right?
0: Right.
1: So that change did happen really quickly over the weekend.
0: That's
1: right.
0: Right.
1: For the weekend. And so
0: investigation.
1: We move on. But I think what I'm trying to highlight is what comes next is much more important.
0: Right. So that is usually the symbolic move, which does happen, the first step. And then the second, which is investigation. And as we highlighted, it is happening. And the election committee has established fact-finding committee starting today all the way to 19th to determine basically why this all happened, why the shortages occurred, who's really responsible, whether there were additional unreported cases, ballot printing, allocation and supply management procedures were really adequate. Clearly not, but whether polling station responses and reporting systems function properly.
1: I think the initial response we got from the NEC was that when voter turnout for the early voting is a certain amount, there is protocol to print only so much ballots on election day, and that's a protocol that they stuck to. And essentially, more people showed up for voting than was expected, right? So those rule of thumb just didn't work.
0: Exactly. And the president also, of course, spoke up about this issue, and yes, in a way, he showed that it was shocking and ridiculous. And yes, it has South Korea's image of what we represent for democracy, especially in the world, it could be a little bit humiliating. He also said protesters, protests questioning the process were justified, and thanked the protesters, especially the youth, for raising this issue and being a part of this. The seriousness of this issue, President Lee met with key institutional leaders, including the National Assembly Speaker, the Supreme Court Chief, Constitutional Court Chief, Prime Minister Kim In-suk, and they agreed that the urgent and thorough reforms are needed to protect voter rights. But we will see how that develops.
1: What kind of reforms, right? I think that's what we need to keep close tabs on, because what we usually fail to keep up with, I think, in the headlines, because once we lose our focus and usually move on to other more pressing headlines, is the fact that what's the follow-up, right?
0: Yeah.
1: Because what we ideally want is not a repeat of what happened. And if we can change the fundamentals of it, right, which is changing the protocol, like how much ballots get printed each time, I think is important. So now, as of this week, it seems that the protests have shifted from demanding justice for those who did not vote to straight up election fraud claims. So that's a different pivot. And it might be a different set of claims and a different set of people who are actually protesting.
0: Right.
1: So what are some changes? Who's protesting now?
0: So as we saw over the weekend, and it was incredible to see many young people stepping up, it is becoming increasingly influenced by the far right and MAGA style election fraud narratives. More U.S. flags and MAGA related messages, election fraud, re-election is still there. Abolish early voting, and protesters are urging supporters to file election challenges and seek court orders to preserve ballots and the CCTV evidence. So it's becoming a little more intense on that part.
1: So it's almost echoing election fraud claims from previous election, not necessarily the recent local elections, and it echoes not necessarily what's happening in Korea, but what's happened in the United States. All right. If it wasn't murky enough, the specific changes and reforms, as well as the investigation, we'll have to wait and see. But today's segment focuses on the movement of younger voters. I think that's worth noting.
0: Yeah, I think it's always worth noting, not whether it be whatever age group, if they start to make a big deal. And starting with the martial law, perhaps the younger generation that haven't really been focused in the act of voting and understanding what's going on, they're paying

0: getting more attention. I find a glimmer of hope in that. But ballot shortage controversy really shifted attention from who wins elections to whether election process itself is fair and reliable. And you do really have to keep in mind that this is a privilege that we have, and we can't take it for granted. And younger voters are increasingly more interested in the democratic institutions. So the constitutional procedures and how they do have to stand up for their rights, especially when it just slips away at just very easily. So they seem to be a little more encouraged to participate in political situations like this. So,
1: do you think Koreans are better at galvanizing because our history of democratization is relatively new in modern
0: history?
1: I think it's still relatively fresh in our memories. And so we're good at galvanizing against when it feels like our democracy could be questioned or under threat. I think it says a lot about how we galvanize against the martial law threat, too.
0: I think in the long run, to maintain that and continue paying attention and taking action is key.
1: It has to do with something with being a homogenous country.
0: I think so.
1: These are all worthy research topics. Yes. We just proposed to questions.
0: Yes. Great thesis topics.
1: Thank you. See you tomorrow.
0: Bye-bye.
1: That brings us to the end of this edition of Good Morning Seoul. Imogen takes us out with Chung Chung.

A fire tester, that's quite common, so remember the following tips. When a fire breaks out, shout fire to inform the people nearby and pull the fire alarm to alert others inside the building. If you're inside a room when you're notified of a fire, check the temperature of the door handle or the door itself with the back of your hand before trying to open it. If it's not hot,

hot, then carefully open the door and evacuate safely. But if it is hot, then seek a different escape route. If you cannot evacuate the building, then go to a window and wait for rescue. To prevent smoke from coming inside, cover the gaps between the door and the frame with a curtain or wet clothes. Make sure to use the stairs instead of an elevator to get to the lower floor. But if this is not an option, then evacuate to the rooftop. If you're in a high-rise building, make sure to shut all the doors behind you. If there is a lot of smoke, cover your nose and mouth with a wet towel and keep your body as low as possible as you evacuate. If you have no choice but to walk through the fire, then wrap your body and head with a wet blanket or wet towels. Dial 119 to report a fire. Inform the operator of both the location and the current situation, and don't hang up until the operator responds. Prevention of a fire is the most important step. Take caution when handling gas or electrical products, candles, or any other combustible products. Also, keep a fire extinguisher nearby and make sure you know how to use it.

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1: Hashtag.

June 10th, 2026, and I'm your host, Peter Bin. In Korea, museums are usually images of quiet and maybe difficult places, but these days, things seem to be changing a lot. Last year, the National Museum of Korea held an event called the NN, where people dressed up as museum artifacts themselves, and it received a lot of love. This year, this event is said to be expanding nationwide. Instead of just looking at artifacts through a glass window, you get to become the artifact yourself. If it were you, what kind of appearance would you want to tag? Let's give it a small quantity or degree. An amount that is not much, but just a beep. Okay, so we'll go for two words in English, and then in Korean, it's two syllables. So the opposite to a lot, right? In both languages, you can think like that. Write up your answers on the YouTube live stream, Arirang Radio K-Pop.